in those plains. The decision will be made in the night of Barat, the 15th night of Shaban. Allah Tabaraka wa Ta'ala will hand over to the angels the list of those people that are going to live, the list of those people that are going to be born, the list of those people that are going to die, the list of those people who are going to get sustenance, and how much of sustenance and risk they will receive. All these details will be given over to the angels. There is great detail with regards to the night of Barat, which I'm not discussing now. But you are aware that all these major incidents, the list is made and given over to the angels. It is mentioned that some people will be planning to get married, but their name is already in the list of the dead. Some people will be planting gardens, but their name is already in the list of the dead. In other words, they will think that they will see another whole year of life, or much more than that. But in the knowledge of Allah Tabaraka wa Ta'ala, they will not be able to see their wedding day, or they will not live to see the completion of that home or that garden or that journey that they are wanting to undertake. It will all be just in the planning and in their heads. But the list has already been given to the angels. So we also do not know whether we will live to even see the 15th night or witness the 15th night of Shaban. So where do we know about the month of Ramadan? But just as we make preparations and plans for everything else, in the same way there must be some kind of preparation for this coming month of Ramadan, whether we live to see it or not. Now the preparation is noticed is generally the food, the drink, the clothing for Eid, and all other kinds of preparations are made for the month of Ramadan. But mentally we do not seem to really look forward to the coming of the month of Ramadan. The Sahaba-i-Kiram radiyallahu ta'ala anhu majma'een, Allah tabaraka wa ta'ala had blessed them with the company of Nabi alayhi salatu wa salam. They were pious, they were righteous. Allah Ta'ala had given them the certificate of Radiyallahu Anhum wa Radu An. Allah pleased with them and they pleased with Allah Ta'ala. However, look at how they were in search of the month of Ramadan, or waiting and anticipating the coming of the month of Ramadan. Nabi alayhi salatu wasalam himself, you must have heard the dua many times, Allahumma barik lana fi rajaba wa sha'wan wa ballighna Ramadan. Asking Allah Tabaraka wa Ta'ala that He must give blessings in the month of Rajab and Sha'ban, and then convey him to the month of Ramadan. Bless him with the month of Ramadan. The Sahaba-i-Kiram radiyallahu ta'ala anhum, who as I said were so pious, so righteous, but how they appreciated the fast of Ramadan. Nabi alayhi salatu wasalam, He had given them permission not to fast whilst they were out in jihad because of the extreme heat or extreme cold or very, very tiresome journeys. But in spite of having obtained the permission from Nabi alayhi salatu wasalam, they were still wanting to fast. Many of them used to fast and then collapse. Nabi alayhi salatu wasalam had to actually stop them from continuing with the fast because of the weakness that they were experiencing. So one is the fatwa that was given to them, but they had such kind of love for that fast in the month of Ramadan. Then there are so many ahadith, read as a Shaykh Zakariya Sahib Rahmatullah alayhi's Fazail Ramadan. In fact, every person should at least read it once before the coming of the month of Ramadan, so that you get the boost, so that you may get the spirit of this fasting of the month of Ramadan. The month of Ramadan will come and go. The rains of Rahmat of Allah Tabaraka wa Ta'ala will pour in the month. But it will depend on each individual how much he wants to receive of those rains of Rahmat.
But before the month of Ramadan comes, next Thursday night is going to be the night of Barat. Some detailed talk on the night of Barat will be given inshallah next week. But from now we should even prepare ourselves for that night. Seek sincere forgiveness of our sins. Not wait for that night to ask for forgiveness. Before that night comes, you should already ask Allah tabaraka wa ta'ala for sincere forgiveness. If we have had bad relationship with our family members, with our parents, or the wives with their husbands, or the husbands with their wives, or the children with their parents, whatever it may be, then they must resolve the problems and free their heart to receive the love of Allah and His Rasul sallallahu alayhi wa sallam. If we are not going to empty the heart, how are we going to bring that love of Allah and His Nabi alayhi salatu wasalam into it? If our hearts are going to be filled with malice, with greed, with pride, with arrogance, nobody wants to say, I am sorry or I apologize. Everybody wants the other party to apologize and say sorry. Then how are we going to bring into their hearts the love of Allah and His Nabi alayhi salatu wasalam? That container which is already full, what are you going to do? How are you going to put more into it? First you have to empty the heart. Therefore Hazrat Khaja Azizul Hasan Madzub Rahmatullah Alayhi, when he said to Hazrat Mawlana Ashraf Ali Thanvi Rahmatullah Alayhi Shaykh, he read that poetry in which he said, Ab to aaja, ab to khalwat ho gayi, har tamanna dil se rukhsat ho gayi, har tamanna dil se rukhsat ho gayi, ab to aaja, ab to khalwat ho gayi. Oh my beloved Allah, every other desire has left my heart. This heart of mine, I have now emptied it, so that your love and the muhabbat comes into it. And the only desire now that is there in the heart is that you be in my heart. Har tamanna dil se rukhsat ho gayi, ab to aaja. So first we have to empty the heart. And when we are emptying the heart, it does not mean that now you cannot love your parents, you cannot love the husband, you cannot love the children, or the men folk cannot love their wives, or they cannot love your businesses. Look at Islam and look at the deen of Allah Ta'ala, how beautiful it is. That means if you give your heart 51% to Allah Tabaraka wa Ta'ala, then 49% you can give to everything else. That will still be considered as the love of Allah. If there is any kind of a clash between the desire and the will and the wish of Allah Ta'ala and a person's own wish and will, then he submits to the will of Allah Ta'ala and he suppresses his own wish and desire. That's all that's required. So the person will still love his wife, his children, his business and everything else, but he will not allow it to exceed the love of Allah and his Nabi alayhi salatu wasalam. So before this Mubarak night of Barat comes, then seeking forgiveness, apologizing, anybody that we have caused hurt, injury and pain, then asking them for forgiveness. If a person has been disobedient to parents, then ask them for forgiveness and take their du'as, even if they have done injustice, that's between them and Allah Ta'ala. But the children, if they want blessings, then they will have to be kind to the parents. And if they have caused any kind of injury, hurt and pain, then ask them for forgiveness. What does it cost? In the same way, if there are other things that have to be done, then must try and accomplish it before Ramadan. There is no problem in preparing one's baking and samosas and other kind of savories and things like that, and saying that we are doing it for the month of Ramadan. Because if your niyat is good that you will be providing for the fasting people, the husband, the brothers, the sisters, or the family members, or whosoever is in the house, then you will be providing for them to make their iftar and open their fast. So then you will get reward and sawab for that preparation. But it should not be such that the whole month of Ramadan is just occupied with that preparation and nothing else. So we come to the conclusion, there's not much time, but inshallah, as I said, that next week
One of the days we'll have some detailed talk, or on the 20th, or on the night of Barahat, we will be having a talk at the masjid. We just have 2 or 3 minutes left, so we make dua to Allah tabaraka wa ta'ala to bless us with life, with good health in the month of Ramadan, and make it easy for us to fast and to fill our hearts with the nur and with the barakat and with the rahmat of that Mubarak month. Allahumma salli ala Sayyidina Muhammad wa ala Ali Sayyidina Muhammad Mubarak wa sallim. 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My beloved Allah, my Rahim Allah, Kareem Allah, most forgiving Allah, most compassionate, most loving Allah, forgive each and every one of us our major sins and minor sins, sins that we committed knowingly or unknowingly, in the light of day or darkness of nights. My beloved Allah, the Mubarak days of Ramadan are just ahead of us. The night of Barat is just ahead of us. We have made no preparation for these Mubarak days and nights. This whole month of Shaban is a Mubarak month, but no change has come in our lifestyles, in our thinking, in our actions and in our deeds. My beloved Allah, we haven't changed. We haven't given up those sins that we were indulging in and engaging in. But we are turning towards you and seeking forgiveness for all our weaknesses, shortcomings and faults. Don't deprive us, my beloved Allah, of the barakat and the rahmat of these Mubarak days and nights, and especially the month of Ramadan that is coming. Make us look forward to the coming of the month of Ramadan. Give us life in the month of Ramadan. Give us the tawfiq to make as much tilawat as we can of the Quran Sharif in the month of Ramadan. To make zikrullah, make istighfar, to make tawbah, to turn towards you with repentance. My beloved Allah, make us yours and become ours. Agar ek tu nahi mera to koi shay nahi meri. Jo tu mera to sab mera, falak mera, zameen meri. My beloved Allah, we are extremely weak servants of yours. Day and night we use your ni'mats, your bounties, your gifts for your disobedience. If there had been any other Allah, he would have destroyed us by now. We know that we are deserving of the worst of all punishments. For you have seen everything that we have done. You have heard everything that we have spoken. But my beloved Allah, you don't love giving punishment. You are most merciful, most forgiving. Ya Rab, karam se apne to dono jahan de. Jo mustahiq ghazab ka hai usko aman de. Those who are deserving of your punishment, your wrath and your anger, my beloved Allah, give them amnesty. We are amongst them who are deserving of the worst of all punishment. But bless us with amnesty, with security, with protection from your ghazab. You dearly love forgiveness. Bless us all with good health, spiritual and physical. Bless us with the best of dunya, the best of akhirat. Rasulullah sallallahu alayhi wa sallam, how much of sacrifices he made for us. He was stoned in Taif, his Mubarak shoes were filled with his Mubarak blood. His uncle was martyred in the battle of Uhud. So many family members of his suffered. He was stoned in Uhud until he fell down unconscious. Yet he kept on making dua for us, dua for us. Bless us with all the goodness that he asked for us. Bless the ummah with that goodness. And from all the mischief, corruption and fitnas that he asked for protection, protect us and the ummah of Rasulullah sallallahu alayhi wa sallam.
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0: 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I'm not sure.
1: صلى الله على رسوله الكريم أما بعد.

Allah Tabaraka wa Ta'ala, as I have mentioned many times, he looks at the intention of the person. Allah Tabaraka wa Ta'ala knows whether we are sincere or not in our desire to become His. To make dua is easy. We all can say, Oh Allah, make us yours and become ours. How long does it take? And what effort do we have to put into that? Nothing. Every person can claim, and not just a claim, but a very loud claim he can make, that I love Allah Tabaraka wa Ta'ala and I want my Allah to love me. But that is not sufficient. If it is sincere intention, then Allah Tabaraka wa Ta'ala Himself creates the conditions for that person to become His. Something that I mentioned in some bayan some time back was that we keep using the word tawfiq. Allah Ta'ala must give us tawfiq. Nabi alayhi salatu wasalam's dua also, Allahumma waffiqna lima tuhibbu wa tarda. So asking for this tawfiq, we are fulfilling one of those duas, or we are asking and begging Allah Tabaraka wa Ta'ala through one of those duas which Nabi alayhi salatu wasalam himself made. But of course, Nabi alayhi salatu wasalam, there was no question of him being in need of tawfiq from Allah Tabaraka wa Ta'ala. It was a lesson for us. Nabi alayhi salatu wasalam, he was Khatamun Nabiyyin. He was Muhammadur Rasulullah, Messenger of Allah sallallahu alayhi wa sallam. And Nabi alayhi salatu wasalam, whatever he spoke, whatever he said, whatever he did, the Quran Sharif tells us, وَمَا يَنْطِقُ عَنِ الْهَوَىٰ إِنْ هُوَ إِلَّا وَحْيٌ يُوحَىٰ. Whatever Nabi alayhi salatu wasalam says, he does not say out of his own whim and fancy. It is an inspiration that Nabi alayhi salatu wasalam is given. Wahi, it is through wahi that he says and does. That is just the meaning of it. The explanation has been given to you many times. So this tawfiq that we keep asking, what is the meaning of this tawfiq? I discussed this some time back also, that there was a great ustaz of Darul Uloom, Deoband. His name was Maulana Izzaz Ali Sahib. He was called Sheikhul Adab. Very dedicated, very dedicated. You will never find him just whiling away his time. 11 o'clock at night, midnight, he's teaching. And that same sifat came also into one of his sons. That when I pitched up there, I was about 2 months late. So to cover up the lessons that I had missed, so it was suggested that I must go to him. So when I asked him, I said, oh, I want to cover up these lessons. He said, no problem. I said, what time must I come? He said, midnight. Now midnight is the time to for lesson. They in the Darul Uloom used to get the bell or the gong, as you call it, every hour at the main door, because students were preparing for different subjects, or somebody coming, somebody going. So 9, 10, 11, 12, whole night, every hour you hear a gong. Nobody can say that this gong is disturbing our sleep. So he said, when the gong goes for midnight, that's the time he must come. So it was sounding very strange, and but as was his instruction, so I agreed. So I should make sure that I stay awake, and midnight I go for the lesson. So for about 1 week he taught me from 12 o'clock to 1 o'clock in the morning. Now, will you believe a thing like that?
from 12 o'clock to 1 o'clock in the morning for a whole week. And then he said, now you can come after Isha. Now he had to stay awake himself from 12 to 1. He said, now you can come after Isha. And then he gave me the reason for that. He says that I don't have time to waste. So if you did not pitch up from 12 to 1, then I would have concluded that you are wasting time, that you will not make the grade. You are not fit to be a student of this institution. Now look at their standards that they had set. But when you came regularly for the past week, so now I am changing the time, you can come after Isha. But look at their dedication, look at the kind of sacrifice that they used to make. It was a question of giving, sharing. There was no selfishness of any kind. Allah Tabaraka wa Ta'ala only knows how we managed all those days and nights. With His fazal somehow, we went through all the different stages. So Maulana Ehzaz Ali Sahib, it is very famous, he used to say to Maulana Ibrahim, Allama Ibrahim Balyawi Rahmatullah Ali. Allama Ibrahim Sahib was a very great, reputable ustad at that time. But then, looking at the quality of the students during his time, he used to say that looking at you all, I get flu temperature. مجھے بخار آتا ہے میں اگر طالب علم کو دیکھتا ہوں تو اب مجھے بخار آتا ہے because I don't find those kind of standards in them. And مولانا اعزاز علی صاحب رحمت اللہ علیہ, he says if he does not see now, then he was رحمت اللہ علیہ after that, but at that time he was living. And he says, مولانا اعزاز علی صاحب, if he does not see students, he get بخار, he get temperature 24 hours, just barely 3 or 4 hours of sleep they may be having. Otherwise it was teaching, and with ikhlas and with sincerity. So he gave the definition of this tawfiq. He said, what is this tawfiq? Tawfiq that we all say, Ya Allah, give us tawfiq. And when we give somebody dua also, we say, Ya Allah, give him tawfiq. Oh Allah Ta'ala, give you tawfiq to make the best of this safar of yours that you are undertaking of Umrah or Hajj. Allah Ta'ala give you tawfiq to make the best of your studies that you are going for to the Darul Uloom. Allah Tabaraka wa Ta'ala give you tawfiq to spend the Ramadan in the best possible manner, abstaining from all sins and vices. Now we say tawfiq. So he says, Allah Tabaraka wa Ta'ala, now he's giving the he gave the definition of this tawfiq. He said, one of it is tawjihul asbab. Tawjihul asbab nahwal matlubil khair. What a beautiful definition. He says, Allah Tabaraka wa Ta'ala will make the asbab in the direction that this person wants to go. That means the person is saying that he wants to become pious, he wants to become righteous, or he wants to do good deeds and actions. He wants to make his namaz with khushu and khuzu. The person wants to make umrah and hajj with ikhlas. So Allah Tabaraka wa Ta'ala also creates those conditions. The asbab, the means, Allah Tabaraka wa Ta'ala, he makes it in the direction that this person wants to go. The matlub, which is khair, the goodness that he is trying to achieve. So Allah Tabaraka wa Ta'ala also creates that conditions for the person. That is one ta'rif and one definition. Then tasheel o tariq al khair wa tasdeed o tariq al shar. Another part of that definition, he says that Allah Tabaraka wa Ta'ala makes it easy. The road towards khair and towards goodness is made easy for the person. And the roads
or the road towards evil is made difficult. Allah tabaraka wa ta'ala makes the road towards goodness easy. And the road towards evil, Allah tabaraka wa ta'ala makes it difficult. He shuts it, closes the doors, or creates barriers and obstacles in the person's path. The person wants to go towards some haram, but Allah tabaraka wa ta'ala makes it difficult for him to go in that direction. A person wants to watch some kind of haram on the television screen or computer, but Allah tabaraka wa ta'ala makes it difficult. People are around, the conditions are not suitable, or it just doesn't work, or due to some gale force winds, there's no power. Whatever it is, in some way or the other, Allah tabaraka wa ta'ala makes it difficult. And this is the experience of many, many people who are serious about their islah. And they make dua also with sincerity, with deep-hearted pain and sincerity, that, oh Allah, distance us from that which is haram, that which is evil, that which is displeasing to you and your beloved Nabi sallallahu alayhi wa sallam. Then Allah tabaraka wa ta'ala creates such conditions that it becomes difficult for that person to go in the direction of haram. So Allah tabaraka wa ta'ala makes the road towards khair easy. Tasheelu tariqul khair. The road towards khair becomes easy. For this person to go to the masjid becomes asan and easy. For this person to make tasbih becomes easy. For this person to make tilawat of the Quran Sharif becomes easy. For this person to speak the truth and be honest and be upright in his character becomes easy. Allah Ta'ala creates those conditions. Because the person was sincere, all the time he was at it, oh Allah, make me nek, make me salih, make me of your obedient servants, make me of your true slaves. I know I am sinful, but I want to get out of it and I want to become yours. He was begging all the time. So now Allah Tabaraka wa Ta'ala gives him tawfiq. And one of the meanings of the tawfiq is tasheelu tariq al-khayr. One of the tarif and definition, wa tasdeedu tariq al-shar. Now because of his begging and because of his pleas and because of his crying, Allah tabaraka wa ta'ala, looking at the sincerity of this person, now makes it easy for this person to go on that path and makes it difficult for him, or creates obstacles and problems in the person's path towards sins. No matter how much he is desirous, now it's the other way around. Now obstacles are created, so that the person does not go in that direction. He remains Allah Ta'ala's. Like how a person has a parrot as a pet. So what does he do now? If he wants to listen to the voice of the parrot and he wants to enjoy the chit-chat with the parrot and the imitation that the parrot does of his voice and everything else, so he puts it into a cage. Now the parrot wants to go away too, but it can't go away. It is locked up. So like that, this person, it appears as if, or it seems as if, or it happens like that, that Allah Ta'ala creates obstacles that this person wants to go in the direction, but he can't go. And then the third definition that he gave of this tawfiq. That what is this tawfiq? We are asking Allah tabaraka wa ta'ala for tawfiq. And we are giving people dua, Allah ta'ala give you tawfiq. Khalqul qudrati ala ta'ah. Khalqul qudrati ala ta'ah. Allah tabaraka wa ta'ala, in other words, the meaning of which is this. That Allah tabaraka wa ta'ala gives this person the himmat and the qudrat to undertake that action of khair. Because sometimes a person knows that it is khair, but he doesn't have the himmat to undertake it because of laziness, or because of the environment, or because of other reasons, knowing fully well that it is something that he can undertake. But it's just due to laziness, he doesn't undertake. So this person becomes like that person who knows
that the medication is on the shelf there. The medication which will give him strength and to get out of bed is on the shelf. But he doesn't have the himmat and taqat to go and take that medication. So he's watching those bottles on the shelf. But he doesn't have the himmat to get up. And there's nobody around to give it to him. So he becomes like that. So that person whom Allah tabaraka wa ta'ala now gives tawfiq. So then he gives him that himmat and that courage and that strength also to go for it. To go towards ta'at. To go towards obedience, to go towards tilawat, zikr, ibadat, fulfillment of rights of parents, of children, of wives, and if it is wives, then of the husband. That himmat and the taqat now comes in that person to undertake it and do that which he knows. Otherwise, who doesn't know namaz is farz 5 times a day? But knowing that it is farz 5 times a day, but still the person is negligent. One person was sitting with me in the morning and his alarm went off. It was about 8 o'clock and his alarm went off on his cell phone. So he said, sorry, excuse me, and everything he did. And he said, no, this was my getting up time. It slipped out from his mouth. This is my getting up time. That day was an exception to the rule. Otherwise, his getting up time is 8 o'clock. After the sun has risen and namaz is over, then this person's getting up time. So the person knows purposely now he's putting his time of getting up 7:30 or 8 o'clock, whatever it was. So does he not know that it's farz? Now on that day when he wanted to meet me, then how did he come on time? So laziness doesn't allow that person to get up. He knows it too, that it's farz or it's wajib, but he can't undertake the action. He knows Fajr namaz, he has heard the azan also. And he's up also. But in the bed now, laziness doesn't allow him to get up. And he may have heard dozens of times also about the farz of namaz, or hundreds of times. And that without any valid reason, the person should not miss salat with jama'at. He's heard so many times. But there's laziness. The person can't get up. So now the person who has been given tawfiq, we say Allah Ta'ala must give tawfiq. So that is one of the things, that khalqul qudrati ala ta'ati. Allah Tabaraka wa Ta'ala gives that person the himmat, the courage, the strength to undertake that action, to go ahead with that ta'at and with that obedience of Allah Tabaraka wa Ta'ala. So therefore we ask Allah Tabaraka wa Ta'ala for tawfiq. Tawfiq we keep asking. Like how the children keep asking for tawfiq. So like that we keep asking for tawfiq. So Allah Tabaraka wa Ta'ala's fazal, in other words, is now directed at that person who is sincerely seeking tawfiq, the person who has been blessed with tawfiq. Now we have to check in the light of these definitions, or this definition of tawfiq, that have we really been blessed as we are seeking? If we are not being blessed, then it shows there's a lack of sincerity in our seeking. There's a lack of sincerity. If there was sincerity, Allah Tabaraka wa Ta'ala will give it to us. Then accidentally, someday, sometime, the person slips up, it's a different thing. But generally, Allah Tabaraka wa Ta'ala will make it easy for this person to do that which he is pleased with. We are in the month of Rajab, and very soon will be Shaaban, and then Ramadan. Nabi alayhi salatu wasalam used to make dua from the month of Rajab. As soon as the moon was sighted. Allahumma barik lana fi rajab wa sha'ban wa balighna ramadan. Shows what kind of excitement there was in the heart of Nabi Pak sallallahu alayhi wa sallam, that Ramadan is coming, Ramadan is coming. So he's asking Allah tabaraka wa ta'ala, give us barakat in Rajab and in Sha'ban.
and make us arrive into Ramadan. Give us the tawfiq to be present in the month of Ramadan. Give us the tawfiq to make our tilawat in abundance in the month of Ramadan, to make our zikr in abundance, to fast in Ramadan, fulfilling the rites of that fast. Now all those things you can add. So there was a seeking from Rajab. And what is our condition? The days of Rajab are going by, it is as if nothing has really happened. There is no excitement in our lives. You have some people who we can say are exception to the rule, that they are excited from now. Otherwise our women folk also who are excited, Ramadan is coming. So the thing that they are most concerned about, that the samosas must be ready, the baking must be ready, the pies must be ready, the fridges must be packed and the freezers must be packed. And some already from now planning what they are going to wear on Eid day. From now the children's Eid clothes must be bought. That's our condition. So you must ask Allah Tabaraka wa Ta'ala for tawfiq. That Allah Tabaraka wa Ta'ala must create those conditions. Allah Ta'ala must make our hearts inclined towards good deeds. Allah Tabaraka wa Ta'ala must remove the barriers and obstacles that we are finding in doing the good. He must create obstacles and barriers for us in those actions of ours which are going towards evil. When evil desires come in our hearts, then we ask Allah Ta'ala to create obstacles and create barriers. Some people are very, very scared to even make that dua. Some people are very scared to make that dua, that Allah Tabaraka wa Ta'ala must create barriers and obstacles in the path of sins. That between us and sins, Allah Ta'ala must put a barrier. No matter how much our heart desires to go towards that sin, but it must be an obstacle that we just can't go towards that. Tasheelu tariq al-khayr wa tasdeedu tariq al-shar. Allah Ta'ala must create those barriers. So now some people are scared to make that dua, because they say we're going to make that dua and Allah Ta'ala creates those barriers and obstacles, then we won't get the enjoyment of sins. Na'uzu billahi min dhalik. And yet the person could have heard many, many times, 100 and plenty times, jisse hai aap khush is jahan mein, wo shab o roz hai gulstaan mein, jisse hai aap khush is jahan mein, wo shab o roz hai 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night. Oh my beloved Allah, looking at my tears of regret and remorse and shame, abre rahmat ki barish hai jahan mein. The rains of rahmat are pouring on my heart. When the rains of nadamat fall from the eyes, when the rains of remorse and regret pour from the eyes, then the rains of rahmat pour onto the heart. What do people of the world know of the enjoyment that those tears bring?

I am just a banda of yours in name. If somebody asks me who you are, I say, I'm banda of Allah Ta'ala. We all will say we are bandas of Allah Ta'ala. But you say, main banda hoon tera mehaz naam ka. Bana de karam se mujhe kaam ka. Ya Allah, with your fazal, with your kindness, give us the tawfiq that we do not remain just in name, but in reality we become your bandas. Because the banda is one who obeys the master. The slave is the one who obeys the master. There is no such thing as slave questioning the master. A slave obeys the master. Hazrat Hasan Basri rahmatullah alayhi, one slave said, where will you sleep? He said, wherever you put me to sleep. What will you eat? He said, whatever you give me to eat. What is your name? He said, whatever name you give me, that's my name. He said, but don't you have any wish of your own? He said, if I had any wish of my own, would I have been a slave? So we say we are slaves of Allah tabaraka wa ta'ala. So then Allah ta'ala's will and wish. And look at Allah ta'ala, how much of good things He has given to us. We can eat, drink, wear. He hasn't put us into a prison and said, now you just follow my wish. Allah Ta'ala made life easy for us. Just asked us to remain away from sins and fulfill a few duties and obligations, and the person is a waliullah. Main banda tera hoon mehaz naam ka, bana de karam se mujhe kaam ka. We'll stop there for tonight. I will just go through the whole thing, what we just read now, otherwise it's a lengthy مناجات. وضو کر کے دو رکعتیں تم پڑھو, نیت اس میں توبہ کی کر کے پڑھو, دعا کے لیے ہاتھ کو پھر اٹھا, خدا سے تو رو کر کرے التجا.

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Every night, few minutes it takes, but the person will see how changes will come in his life. Allahumma salli ala Sayyidina Muhammad wa ala ali Sayyidina Muhammad wa barik wa sallam. Ay Rabbi Kareem, my beloved Allah, Rahim Allah. Kareem Allah, most forgiving Allah, most compassionate, most loving Allah. Forgive each and every one of us. Forgive our major sins, minor sins, sins that we committed knowingly, unknowingly. In the light of day, darkness of nights. Forgive the sins of our eyes, of our ears, our tongues, our hands and feet, heart and mind. Bless us with the best of dunya and akhirah. Give us the tawfiq, my beloved Allah, to do the right. Give us the tawfiq to stay away, abstain, refrain from all that is haram and forbidden. No matter how much our nafs desires to go towards haram, Ya Rabbi Kareem, create obstacles, create barriers. Don't allow us to go towards that which is haram. Make it easy for us to go in the direction of that which is pleasing to you and your Nabi sallallahu alayhi wa sallam. Those who are sick and ailing, give them shifa. Those who are weak, give them strength. Bless us, our parents, wives and children, brothers and sisters, family members, ummat of Nabiya Paak sallallahu alayhi wa sallam, with sihate tamma kamila ajila daima mustamira. Bless us with the best of dunya, the best of akhirat. Distance us from nafs and shaitan. 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
1: 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hadith of Rasul Pak sallallahu alayhi wa sallam, which I will try and condense and cover up in today's talk, inshallah. Nabi alayhi salatu wa sallam, many sahabas have reported or related that Nabi alayhi salatu wa sallam is reported to have said that if a person cannot make tahajjud salat, then if he wants the fazilat and the virtues of the tahajjud salat, I'm giving you an explanation, then stay away from sins during the day. This point we have discussed at length, that Allah tabaraka wa ta'ala is not in need of too much of nafil ibadat. It is the muhabbat of a person for Allah ta'ala that makes him engage in nafil ibadat, which is a virtuous thing. And if a person is given the tawfiq and he has the opportunity, then he must make as much optional ibadat as possible. But what is important is that the person should restrain himself from those things that are displeasing to Allah tabaraka wa ta'ala. Because all the promises that Allah tabaraka wa ta'ala has made in the Holy Quran Sharif have been made on taqwa, the ease with which Allah ta'ala provides risk and sustenance is on taqwa, the removal of calamities, difficulties, problems, trials is on taqwa, and so many other virtues. And taqwa has been explained that it is restraining oneself from haram. And brothers, believe me that when people make an effort to restrain themselves from haram, Allah tabaraka wa ta'ala in these days of fitna gives them very, very quickly those rewards which he has promised. Because they are days of fitna, from all sides we are being lashed by fitnas. So he said, if you cannot gain that virtue of tahajjud salat, then at least restrain yourself from all sins during the day. Nabi alayhi salatu wa salam, if we have to look at his ahadith also, there's so much of emphasis on restraining from those things which are haram, which are sinful. I explained in one of my majlises on Sunday nights that hijrat also is something that people use very commonly these days, that we are making hijrat.

0: we are making hijrat. This is a very common term on the tongues of many Muslims. And there is no harm and there is no sin in using this term. But just as most of the words and terms have lost their true meaning, in the same way this term hijrat has also lost its true meaning. In the time of the Sahaba-e-Kiram Ridwanullah alayhim ajma'in, it was understood to mean that the person forsakes his home, his city, his country, his wealth, his belongings, for the pleasure of Allah tabaraka wa ta'ala, when there is a demand and there is a need for it. But together with that, there was a complete forsaking of everything that was haram and that forbidden by Allah tabaraka wa ta'ala. The Sahaba-e-Kiram left Makkah Mukarramah and came over to Madina Tayyibah. We term that as a hijrat. The Sahaba-e-Kiram left Makkah Mukarramah and came to Abyssinia, the present-day Ethiopia. We term that as hijrat. And then so many other hijrat was made. So in these days, when a person leaves the country and he goes away overseas to settle, then we say he has made hijrat. Technically, it is correct that the person has made hijrat. But I explain that that is not the true hijrat. If a person has just left his country and gone and settled in America, Canada, or somewhere else, and we call that hijrat, then we will say that he left his country and settled somewhere else. So literally that may be hijrat. But the true hijrat is that if that person left his country for the protection of his deen, for the protection of his piety and taqwa, for the protection of the deen of his children, then we will say that this person has made hijrat. But if this person has left his country just because the economic condition of this country is poor, or because there's a lot of crime, or just because there's a lot of hijacking and murders and killings, so the person forsakes the country and goes and settles somewhere else where it is much more peaceful, then we will say literally this person has made hijrat, he has left the country and gone somewhere else. But if he has gone with all the sins that he was committing in this country to the other country, then he hasn't made hijrat. In the eye of Allah tabaraka wa ta'ala, that is not hijrat. If a person is even going out for the sake of deen, that his intention is deen, but at the same time he is taking with him all his sins, he is not making hijrat from those sins, then that too is not true hijrat. He zaruri gunaho ko bhi chhod de, asl hijrat nahi sirf tarke watan. It is important, it is necessary that the person gives up his sins, because just the giving up of his watan is not hijrat. Now this is something that we don't understand, and we say the person has made hijrat. But yet, in the new country that he is settling, the same sins are with him. There is no pabandi or istiqamat or steadfastness in his salat. He is indulging in those same vices that he was indulging in his country, so that is not hijrat. Nevertheless, to proceed or to move further, so that is the first thing, that if the person cannot gain the virtues of tahajjud salat, then at least stay away from sins. Allah Ta'ala will equate him on the day of Qiyamah with those persons who were making tahajjud salat. We read sometimes in pamphlets, and there is no doubt that some of it is taken from authentic hadiths, how to become a millionaire overnight. And then we will be given four or five tasbihs to read and you become millionaires. And people read that and they think that we have become millionaires. Indeed, the sawab and the virtue, if Nabi alayhi salatu wasalam has reported it, if it is authentic hadith, then we believe in it. We make yaqeen. But would we call that person a millionaire who has got million in at this moment in time, and 2 seconds later that million is gone? The person has got a billion now, and few seconds time that billion is gone. Then we will not call that person a millionaire and a billionaire. So that is our condition, that with these tasbihat, and with these wazaif, we accumulate a bit of good deeds, even though it may be running into millions. But then one ghibat wipes away and washes away everything. The person takes a little bit of interest and everything is gone. The person casts lustful glances and the accumulated nakis and blessings are all vanish and disappear into thin air. So this person can keep on considering himself as millionaire, but in actual fact he's a pauper. So Nabi alayhi salatu wasalam says that stay away from all sins. Then the second point that we discussed to some extent is that if a person cannot keep nafil rozas and fasts, then restrain his tongue from all haram. Hazrat Ribi'i rahmatullah alayh was a tabi, and he narrates a very, very frightening incident of his life. He says that I went into a gathering where people were making ghibat, they were backbiting about others. We must remember that backbiting is permissible if that person is going to be protected, or he is being informed of somebody that is going to harm him in some way or the other, or there is some weakness, or there is some shortcoming in some brother, and you want to inform this person that you must be careful, don't trade with this person, don't deal with this person, don't have very close relationship with this person, because I know what he can be up to. So that is not ghibat, if you're trying to protect the other person from harm. Or a person is committing sins openly, he does not bother, he does not care what people talk about him. He goes to the casino openly, to the cinemas, to the theaters, he gambles, he takes interest openly, and he does not care. As one brother said, that he went to a certain person and he wanted some money on loan. So this brother offered to give him the loan, and then said that I will charge you a certain percentage interest on this loan. So the person that went for the loan, he said that, but how can you charge me interest? Interest is haram. And look at the books of Hadith Sharif, what kind of lanat and curse of Allah and His Nabi alayhi salatu wasalam is on those people who charge interest on their money's loan. So this person said, I don't think Allah tabaraka wa ta'ala will be displeased with me. Na'uzu billahi min zalik. Because, and he takes a qasam, he said that this is what this brother said, is he still a Muslim? I said, I don't know, I'm not the judge. He said, I don't think Allah tabaraka wa ta'ala will be displeased with me. Because if you had to go to the bank, they would have charged you 24%, 25%, whatever the rate of interest is. And I am doing you a favor, because nobody else seems to be prepared to give you an interest-free loan. So if I am charging you 11%, then I have done you a great favor. And when a person does good to somebody, then Allah tabaraka wa ta'ala becomes pleased. Then we want to know, why are the afat, masaib, balaya, troubles, problems, difficulties, quarrels, arguments, fights, and all kinds of hardships are befalling the Muslim Ummah. So Hazrat Ribi Rahmatullah Alayhi says that I went to a gathering and the people were making ghibat. They were making ghibat of somebody. So I walked away from that majlis. I walked away from that gathering, knowing the harms of this ghibat. So I walked away. After some time, thinking that now that discussion must have ended, so I went back to that gathering. When I went there this time, they were still continuing, talking about somebody making ghibat, backbiting. But the resistance power now had faded. I could not resist now. I too sat there, and I too indulged in backbiting. One or two things I also mentioned and said. Hazrat Ribi Rahmatullah Alayh, because he was a tabi, and Allah tabaraka wa ta'ala, when he wants to save and protect someone, or he wants to alert someone, then either through a dream or some other incident, Allah tabaraka wa ta'ala alerts the person. That is his ihsan. This little shake-ups that we get, it is not only azab of Allah tabaraka wa ta'ala, in fact it is an ihsan of Allah tabaraka wa ta'ala, so that people may take a lesson, they may heed the warnings, and they may return to Allah tabaraka wa ta'ala. Therefore Allah tabaraka wa ta'ala says in the Quran Sharif, Zuhar al-fasadu fil barri wal bahri bima kasabat aydin nas liyuziqahum ba'd allazi amilu la'allahum yarji'un. So that we may give them a taste of some of their doings, so that they may return to Allah tabaraka wa ta'ala. So it is to alert us, to give us a warning bell. So Hazrat Ribi Rahmatullah Alayh, being of that status and position, so immediately the same night he says, I saw a dream. And in that dream I see a very, very ugly, dark looking, frightening, scary person. And he comes with a whole pot of pork. He comes with pork. And he tells me to eat the pork. So I tell him that I am a Muslim, I cannot eat pork. Pork is haram. He said, you will have to eat. And he begins thrusting it down my throat, forces it into my mouth. I keep screaming and shouting, but I am unable to overpower him, and he forces all that down me. Until I awoke in fright. Then for 30 days, whenever I was eating my halal food, I was getting the stench of pork in my halal food. That is the reason that many people who make tabirs of dreams, when somebody sees that he is eating pork, or he is feeding someone pork, then one of the tabirs is this, that this person is indulging in a lot of ghibat. One of the tabirs. Or he is earning haram. So the Ribi Rahmatullah Alayhi, he says, I made istighfar and tawbah so much, but still for almost 30 days, I got the smell of pork. That is what one ghibat with the tongue does to all those accumulated nekis and deeds, which we take so lightly. Something that we take so lightly, this is what it does with all that tahajjud and ishraq and chasht and awwabin. That within seconds it makes it vanish. Hazrat Yaqub Nanotvi Rahmatullah Alayhi says, I went to a person's home, he invited me for meal. When the very first morsel went into my mouth, I realized that this was of haram earnings. Allah Tabaraka wa Ta'ala makes their taste buds such that they can taste haram earnings. For us there is nothing, no difference it makes to us. No matter how much of haram we earn, no matter whose property we have digested, no matter which orphans or widows, assets and estate we have made hazam, it makes no difference to our taste. But here just one or two morsels, and he says, I realized that this was of haram earnings, but it was too late, it had gone down. He tried to force it out, but still he says, for days, for many, many days, bad and evil thoughts kept coming in his mind. Commit this sin, commit this sin, commit this sin. In spite of all the istighfar and tawbah, it took many days before the effect of that morsel of haram could be wiped out. So this is what it does. Sins and haram, this is what it does to those nekis over which we are so proud that I am doing so much of work. I am giving so much of bayans. I'm making so much of zikr, I'm making so much of talim, I'm giving so much of dawat. All these things make us proud that we have got plentiful. But we do not look on the liability side, that what are our liabilities. When we are working out for zakat balance sheet, then we say that we must look at both the assets and the liabilities. And all bookkeepers do the same thing. So just as we are looking at our assets all the time, that how much we have accumulated, we must also look at our liabilities. What are our liabilities? So Nabi alayhi salatu wasalam says that this person at least must control his tongue. This tongue must be controlled, otherwise he is not going to get the real virtues and, or he is not going to see the benefits of all those ibadat that he is making. He will get some rewards. So those people who cannot keep fast, nafil roza, Allah Ta'ala will not question them on the day of judgment that why didn't you keep so much of nafil roza. But if the person did not control his tongue, and especially in our times, we don't make ghibat of just ordinary human beings. Our ghibat goes very, very far. Some people are even making ghibat of the sahaba kiram ridwanullah alayhim ajma'in. That na'uzubillah, they were fighting with each other like how we fight, na'uzubillah, not knowing Islamic history. They attack and criticize the sahaba ikram ridwanullah alayhim ajma'in. Some criticize the tabi'in, the taba tabi'in. And some people, they enjoy the ghibat of the mashayikh of our time, the buzrugs of our time, the walis of our time. But just because those walis of Allah tabaraka wa ta'ala, we are not associated with them. So therefore we enjoy their ghibat in our own gatherings. Hazrat Mullah Ilyas rahmatullah alayhi said that sometimes we will make ghibat of some mashayikh, of some buzrugs, some walis of Allah tabaraka wa ta'ala, after looking at our little effort. And as a result of that, he said, we will go right down into Jahannam. And that buzrug will go higher and higher and closer to Allah tabaraka wa ta'ala. Because of our ghibat, we will go asfalus safileen. And that buzrug whose ghibat we made, because we don't understand certain things, or we don't understand certain of the statements, so they will go very high. Allah tabaraka wa ta'ala will elevate and raise their status, and he will destroy us for making their ghibat. Brothers, I'm telling you these things with very deep-hearted pain, because it is for our own good, for our own islah. If we are not going to make islah of these things, then all these accumulated deeds, so-called, we will not see anything on the day of judgment. So he says, if you cannot do that, then at least control this tongue. Be very careful. Guard this tongue from making those statements which sometimes lead to kufr and sometimes shirk. There can be differences of opinion, but we must guard our tongue. What are we saying? Have we got full knowledge of whatever we are speaking? Therefore the Quran Sharif says, وَلَا تَقْفُ مَا لَيْسَ لَكَ بِهِ عِلْمٍ إِنَّ السَّمْعَ وَالْبَصَرَ وَالْفُؤَادِ كُلُّ أُولَٰئِكَ كَانَ عَنْهُ مَسْئُولًا. Don't pursue those things of which you have no knowledge. Your hearing, your sight, everything will be questioned on the day of Qiyamah. So if we cannot fast, keep plenty of nafil rozas, then at least restrain ourselves from using the tongue in haram places. The next point was discussed, that if a person cannot go for jihad, he is physically weak, doesn't have the training, doesn't have the experience, or doesn't have the health anymore, or doesn't have the means, but the desire must be in the heart to sacrifice for the pleasure of Allah tabaraka wa ta'ala one's life. If a person does not have the desire in his heart, then he is not even a believer. But for some reason or the other, if he is unable to go and give his life in the battlefield or become a ghazi and return with the rewards of a ghazi, then at least this person should make jihad against his nafs. He should make jihad against his nafs. He will be equated on the day of Qiyamah with those people. This jihad against the nafs, it is such a jihad which is ongoing 24 hours. In every person's life this jihad is there. We have to keep on fighting nafs and shaitan. And especially in our surroundings, in our environment, nafs and shaitan are always attacking us, always attacking us. There's so much of fitnas, there's so much of corruption, there's so much of mischief. But as I explained in some other talk, that shaitan and nafs are so shrewd and so clever that they will divert our attention to things that are happening far, far away, so that we may keep on talking about things that are happening far away and we forget ourselves. Again, I'm not implying or saying that a Muslim should not be concerned about what is happening far away. Because even if one person is affected thousands of miles away, then the Muslim is like one body and soul. If one person suffers injury or pain, anyway it may be in the globe, then every Muslim should suffer that pain and injury. That is in its place. But at the same time, it must not be a convenient way of diverting one's attention, that we have so much of weaknesses. We have snakes around our necks and we worry about the fly that's sitting on somebody's forehead. That is our condition today. As far as our sins are concerned, we have got snakes around our necks, pythons around our necks which are biting or ready to destroy us. But if one fly is sitting on somebody's forehead, then we are very concerned. If it is an extremely hot day, and a person is standing in the sun, And he's saying, I'm feeling terribly hot. I'm perspiring. It is very, very tough and difficult to stand in the sun, in the heat of the sun. So somebody tells him that if it is very hot there, then there's an air-conditioned room, go inside there. Now this person says, no, I'm not prepared to come inside there. So we will say that this person does not want to protect himself from that, from the heat of the sun. If he was interested and if he wanted coolness, then he would have gone into that room when the friend had offered him to do so. So this shows very clearly that this person is not interested. That is our condition. That we are being told repeatedly that sins, they are fire. You connect yourself with the fire of Jahannam immediately. Listen to the stories of people who are indulging in sins. And why must we go and listen to other people's stories? We know ourselves what kind of peace we have in our hearts. So when we have got so much of snakes around us, then how are we going to save ourselves from them if all the time we are just going to be concerned about that little fly that's sitting on somebody's forehead? May Allah tabaraka wa ta'ala give us the tawfiq to put all our effort into His obedience and the obedience of Rasulullah sallallahu alaihi wasallam, and to restrain ourselves from everything that displeases Him and His Nabi alayhi salatu wasalam. Because if we are going to do that, then we will become the recipients of His rahmat, His mercy, His forgiveness, His kindness, His compassion. And all His gifts, Allah tabaraka wa ta'ala will then shower upon us. And the greatest gift He will give us will be peace of mind, contentment in our hearts, tranquility, serenity, such joy and such happiness that the kings of the world also do not know of it. Wa akhiru da'wana alhamdulillahi rabbil alameen.
1: نحمده ونصلي على رسوله الكريم أما بعد

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Our problems, our difficulties, and also what the solutions are, and why are we suffering? The humiliation, the disgrace, the zillat, which never happened in the Muslim Ummah in the time of Nabi alayhi salatu wasalam, Sahaba ikram radiyallahu ta'ala anhum ajma'een, the Khulafa'i Rashideen. At that time there was nothing but progress, there was nothing but victory, there was nothing but success. Slowly but surely Islam was spreading throughout the globe and it was becoming a dominant religion. People were entering the fold of Islam in large numbers. They were being attracted by the akhlaq of the believers in Allah tabaraka wa ta'ala and his Nabi alayhi salatu wasalam. And those who came in opposition, then Allah tabaraka wa ta'ala destroyed them. There will always be an opposition. Allah tabaraka wa ta'ala's anbiya alayhim as-salatu wa salam, if they faced opposition, then how can a person who is the follower of Rasulullah sallallahu alayhi wa sallam be free of opposition? But that opposition also is for progress. Allah tabaraka wa ta'ala tests for a little while, but then victory comes. 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There was a time when we used to say that the Persian Empire has been conquered. It is being ruled by the Muslims. The Roman Empire is being ruled by the Muslims. Look at the number of years that the Muslims ruled in Spain. So many countries of the world was being governed by the Muslims. But he says conditions have changed. We don't seem to have control over any of those countries anymore. Everything left one by one. Mughal government. Iqbal said very beautifully, "A tujhko bataun main تقدیر امم کیا ہے، شمشیر و سنا اول، طاؤس و رباب آخر. Come, let me show you, let me tell you what is it that brings about the rise of Muslim empires, and what is it that brings about their decline. They say wherever you found the Muslim Ummah rising, ascending,
climbing, conquering, ruling, governing. Then there first there was Shamshir Husna. Doesn't mean of course they conquered by the sword, but jihad was there. And jihad goes hand in hand with tabligh and da'wat ilallah. That first people are invited towards deen of Allah tabaraka wa ta'ala. The kuffara told, Qulu la ilaha illallah tuflihu. Say la ilaha illallah and you will get success. They are given the beautiful teachings of Islam. If they accept it, alhamdulillah. If they don't accept it, they must pay jizya and tax and stay there. Their life, their property, everything will be protected. But if they say, no, we are not going to allow you to worship, we are not going to allow you to believe in one Allah and to practice on the teachings of the Sunnah and the Quran, and neither are we going to believe, we are going to destroy you, we are going to fight against you, we are going to bring our forces to wage battle against you. So then the Muslims are supposed to retaliate, they must fight back. And in that fight and in that battle, Allah tabaraka wa ta'ala says, تِلْكَ الْأَيَّامُ نُدَاوِلُهَا بَيْنَ النَّاسِ. Sometimes outwardly it may appear that the Muslims are suffering and they are very weak and they are going to be defeated, or they are losing a number of people in that battle. But that is just a temporary phase. Finally Allah tabaraka wa ta'ala gives the Muslims victory. Even though they have very little arms, ammunition, people, all the battles waged by Nabi alayhi salatu wasalam, the Muslims look at their condition. So he says, in the beginning there is that, but when the decline time comes, then tawus urubab. Dancing, music, amusement, entertainment of the haram kind, fun and pleasure of the haram kind, the people become engaged in that. Wherever you go, you find the same thing. As I mentioned the other day, or I read out to you that announcement or that advertisement, where Ramadan Sharif did not even commence, and already the hotels of the Middle East, many of them, that was just one advertisement. If you read the papers in the Middle East, so many of them advertising music, dance, and sing song for iftar. The best bands of the country will be playing and entertaining the people because they kept fast. So they must be really tired. Their brains need some kind of relaxation. So give them some music. So then do we expect those countries to prosper? This is month of Ramadan now. Has Dubai airport closed down its liquor department, which prides that we have the largest sale of liquor at our airport? Has it closed it down? So many other countries, have they closed it down? Islamic law, Islamic government, we talk about how much of Islamic law and Islamic government there is. So he says, this is what happens when the time of decline comes. So Hazrat Khaja Sahib says, Kabhi wo waqt bhi tha, jab tha ye sara diyar apna, kisi shay par magar baqi, nahi ab ikhtiyar apna. We just don't seem to have control over anything anymore. Countries have gone out of our hands. The control is from somewhere else. We can say that we own the property and the land, and this is our parliament and our cabinet and our government. But who is pulling the strings? From where is all the decision made? Who is the one that dictates and dominates? Who are they so scared of that we must not displease? No more it is, don't displease Allah Ta'ala. Don't displease America, because they can bring all their military might and destroy you like they destroyed Iraq and Afghanistan. So they will do the same thing. So that is why, please your master. Kisi shay par magar baqi nahi ab ikhtiyar apna. Ye ab ghairon ka hai. Bilkul. Everything is gone into the hands of the ghair.
other than Allah tabaraka wa ta'ala. Go hum kahe usko hazar apna. We can keep shouting and screaming, our government, our military, our parliament and our oil wells. But the control is in the hands of someone else. And why has this happened? That is what he concludes. Saza uski hai. Saza iski hai ke kyun choda wo islami shiar apna. Why did you give up your islami shiar? Islamic identity, Islamic practices, belief in Allah tabaraka wa ta'ala, belief in the day of judgment, belief in akhirat, belief in jannat and jahannam. Why did you give up your practicing upon 5 times salat, fasting in Ramadan, giving zakat, performing hajj? Why did you give up the Islamic etiquettes and morals and akhlaq and Islamic teachings with regards to trade and everything else? Why is it that you imitate and emulate in your weddings and in your walimas and in everything else those same Western fashions which you condemn so much? Why in your dressing you still want to look like Mr. Bush and Mr. Blair? What do you find wrong in the face of Rasulullah sallallahu alaihi wasallam? On the day of Qiyamah, if Nabi alayhi salatu wasalam has to ask that, what did you find wrong in my face that you wanted your face to look like the face of Mr. Bush and Blair? What answer can we give? And look at the large part of the ummah that is the dress. You cannot recognize a Muslim, you cannot identify, and yet we talk about Islamic identity. At least if we have the beard and we have the outward, then we can say, Tere mehboob ki ya rab shabahat leke aaya hoon. 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What have we got? Have we got haqiqat? Have we got a batin? Or are we just priding on our zahir? Zahir is essential, but it is not sufficient. The beautiful aeroplane with a beautiful painting and just out, everything is perfect, but it hasn't got an engine, it's not going to take off. And if it's got the engine, it's got everything, but it hasn't got tires, the zahir is not there, or the wings are not there, it's not going to take off. You need both the engine also and you need the tires also. So like that, we need our outward and we need our batin. This month of Ramadan is for that, to build up our batin and our zahir, to put it right. May Allah tabaraka wa ta'ala give us all the tawfiq of amal. And we should always consider ourselves as inferior to everybody. What little we do, don't consider ourselves as being superior to anyone. Make shukr if Allah ta'ala gives us tawfiq of making amal. Allahumma salli ala Sayyidina Muhammadin wa ala ali Sayyidina Muhammadin wa barik wa sallim. يا الله يا رحيم يا كريم. With great speed the Mubarak month of Ramadan is going on. We cannot stop it from moving on. Ya Allah, the days are going by, the hours have gone by, so much of valuable time has already passed. Our condition hasn't changed. Ya Allah,
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Bless us with the best of dunya and the best of akhirat. Protect us from the azab of qabr, azab of akhirat. Enter us into jannat without any reckoning in the company of Rasulullah sallallahu alayhi wa sallam. Bless us with all the goodness that Nabi alayhi salatu wasalam asked for us, our wives and children and the ummah with that goodness. And from all the mischief, corruption and fitnas that he asked for protection, protect us. And the ummah of Rasulullah sallallahu alayhi wa sallam. Remove the difficulties, hardships and problems of the ummah and of the entire mankind. Ya Allah, you are well aware of the good desires, the wishes, the aspirations, the tamanna that is in the hearts of each and every individual who has raised his or her hand before you this part of the night in this month of Ramadan after the performance of Taraweeh. Ya Allah, fulfill their good wishes, desires, aspirations. And you are well aware of the difficulties, hardships, problems, tests, trials, pain, suffering that each and every individual is suffering who has raised his or her hand before you. Ya Allah, remove the pain, the suffering, the hardships, the difficulties. 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

0: 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O my Allah, you are Rahim, you are Kareem. Kareem is the one who gives without a person even deserving. O my Allah, we know we are not deserving of your rahmat and your mercy because of our persistence in sins, because of our obstinacy, because of our arrogance. O my beloved Allah, we know that we are deserving of the worst of all punishment. But O Allah, you are Kareem, and Kareem does not love to give punishment to anyone. O my Allah, you love forgiveness very dearly. No matter how far we may have gone, O my Allah, no matter how much we may have distanced ourselves from you, O Allah, no matter how far we may have gone from the Quran and the Sunnah, but O Allah, you are Kareem Allah, you are Rahim Allah, you are merciful, forgiving Allah. O Allah, forgive each and every one of us. O Allah, forgive each and every one of us. O Allah, we are extending these begging bowls before you. O my Allah, these brothers and sisters, after a long day, they have come this part of the night. O Allah, for no other purpose but to beg of you. O Allah, we have believed in you as our Khalik and as our Malik. We have believed in you as our Rahim Allah, our Kareem Allah. O Allah, you know the desires and the wishes that are in the hearts of each and every one who has gathered here. O Allah, fulfill their heart's desires. O Allah, whatever desire is in conformity with the Quran and the Sunnah, O Allah, fulfill their heart's desires. O Allah, accept their coming here. O Allah, accept their coming here. O Allah, forgive each and every one of us. Forgive our parents, our wives and children, our brothers and sisters, and the entire ummah of Rasulullah Pak sallallahu alayhi wa sallam. O my Allah, because of our sins, we know that we are being pushed from pillar to post. Because of our sins, O my beloved Allah, there is no one to pass the hand of affection and love over the heads of the ummah anymore. O Allah, we have become subservient. O Allah, you had made the Muslims to dominate. But O Allah, we have become dominated. Ey Allah, we know, we have realized that it is because of our sins. But we don't have the himmat and the courage and the strength to give up sins. But O Allah, we are seeking from you that strength to give up our sins. O Allah, forgive our major sins and our minor sins. Forgive the sins that we committed knowingly or unknowingly. O my beloved Allah, from the time we became of age up till now, day and night we have committed sins. O Allah, day and night we have disobeyed you. O my beloved Allah, if it had been another Allah, he would have destroyed us by now. O Allah, he would have destroyed us by now. He would have ordered the earth to open up and swallow each and every one of us. O Allah, he would have destroyed each and every one of us. But oh Allah, how Rahim and Kareem you are. That in spite of our disobedience, you are giving us so much to eat and drink. We use our eyes, which is a ni'mat of yours, for your disobedience. We use our hearing for your disobedience. We use the speech which you have given to us out of your mercy and kindness, and oh Allah, for your disobedience. We use our hands and feet for your disobedience. We use our heart and mind for your disobedience. Oh Allah, we use our imagination for your disobedience. Havere Allah, day and night, every faculty that you have blessed us with out of your kindness, we use for your disobedience. But oh Allah, even then you are so kind and so merciful that you keep on giving us food to eat, clothes to wear, shelter, modes of transport. Ay Allah, tujhe isa pyara khuda koi nahi. Allah, tere siwa hamara koi nahi. 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Ay Allah, tujhe chhod kar hum gunegar bande jaye kahan. Oh Allah, who do we turn to besides you? If we have to go away from you, who do we go to? Oh Allah, wherever we go, it is your kingdom. Whether we go north or south, it's your kingdom. 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If we go above the skies, it is your kingdom. Ay Allah, tujhe chhod kar hum jaye kahan. Ay Allah, isliye tere hi taraf hum ruju kar rahe. Therefore, we are turning towards you, O my Allah. Repeatedly, we are expressing to you our helplessness, our weakness, our shortcomings, our sins. O my Allah, because we have believed in you as a forgiving Allah. We have believed in you as a Rahim Allah. We have believed in you as a Sattar Ghaffar Allah. Oh Allah, we are not giving up our evil. Oh my Allah, why should you give up your forgiveness? Ayyere Allah, we are not giving up our evils, because that is what we are, oh my Allah. But you are Rahim and Kareem. Ay Allah, why should you not forgive us? Oh my beloved Allah, forgive our parents, our wives and children, our brothers and sisters, and the entire ummah. Allah, forgive the sins of our eyes, forgive the sins of our ears, forgive the sins of our tongues, forgive the sins of our hands and feet, forgive the sins of our heart and mind. O Allah, the rights of others which we may have trampled upon. O Allah, give us the tawfiq to seek forgiveness from those brothers and sisters. And if it is any property or anything that is of monetary wealth, O Allah, give us the tawfiq to return to whomsoever, whatever is due. Ay Allah, give us the tawfiq to make sincere tawbah before we leave this world. Ay mere pyare Allah, bless us with long life. Bless our children with long life. Bless our families with long life. Bless the ummah of Nabi alayhi salatu wasalam with long life. Bless us with good health, O my beloved Allah. We are sick and ailing, O my Allah. O Allah, we know that we are weak. Do not test us, O my beloved Allah. We know that sometimes you send sicknesses. You send different kinds of tests. Oh my beloved Allah, for forgiveness or for elevation of status. But oh Allah, we just want forgiveness of our sins. Oh Allah, do not test us in any way. Oh Allah, change the rahmat of sickness to the rahmat of good health. Change the rahmat of poverty to the rahmat of wealth. Oh Allah, change the rahmat of weakness to the rahmat of good health and strength. Oh my beloved Allah, your rahmat comes in different forms. But oh Allah, we are extremely weak. Give us the best of this world and the best of the akhirah. Do not test us in this world. Do not test us in the qabr. Do not test us in the akhirah. Give us complete cure from our spiritual ailments and physical ailments. Those brothers and sisters, parents, whosoever may be sick in hospitals or in their homes. Oh Allah, bless each and every one of them with good health. Ay Allah, shifa is in your hands. Ay Allah, shifa tere haath mein hai. Dua aur dawa mein asar hai zarur. Lekin mere khuda, marizon ki shifa tere haath mein hai. Oh my beloved Allah, you cure us of all our ailments. Cure us of our spiritual ailments. Oh Allah, we have made our hearts dirt bins. And oh my beloved Allah, we have filled our hearts with arrogance, with pride, with jealousy, with malice, with greed. Oh Allah, we have watched so much of evil that our hearts are filled with those filthy pictures that we see. Oh Allah, we listen to so much of evil that our hearts become filled with the filth that we enter through our ears. Oh Allah, we speak so much of evil. Oh my beloved Allah, our hearts have become filled with all kinds of evil. But who else can purify us besides you? Mere Allah, tere siwa kon hai ke jo hume saaf aur paak kar sakta hai? Allah, hum gande hai, hum napaak hai. 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Mere Allah, purify our hearts of malice, of greed, of jealousy.
1: of pride, of arrogance. Why should we be jealous and envious when everything is with you, O my Allah? Bless us from your unlimited treasures, O my beloved Allah. Bless us with the best of health and best of wealth from your unlimited treasures. Those who are sick and ailing, give them cure. Those who are in financial difficulties, remove their financial difficulties. Bless them with plentiful of halal sustenance. Those who are suffering depression, give them joy and happiness. O my beloved Allah, those who are in difficulties and problems in the world, remove the difficulties and problems. Cause the winds of hidayah to blow throughout the continents. Bless each and every one with Iman and Islam. But O Allah, those who have made up their minds that they are not going to accept Islam, they are going to reject you till their dying day, and they are going to create obstacles and problems for the Muslim Ummah. Then, O my beloved Allah, destroy them like you destroyed the Aad and Samud. Ay Allah, destroy them like you destroyed the Aad and Samud. O Allah, your forces are unlimited. O Allah, the wind is your force. O Allah, the wind is your force. The earth is your force. The creatures and insects are your forces. O my beloved Allah, shake the ground beneath the feet of the enemies of Islam. O Allah, the forces which are destroying the Muslims. Ay Allah, those enemy forces which have gathered from all sides for no other reason but to destroy the Muslim Ummah, to destroy their properties, to destroy their masajid. O Allah, to rain bombs upon their old and the sick and their weak and their children, whether it is in Palestine or Kashmir or in Afghanistan or any other part of the world. Then, O Allah, send your forces against those forces. Allah, cause their planes to crash. Create such division and disunity amongst them, O Allah, that they become completely destroyed amongst themselves. O Allah, make them fight amongst themselves until they destroy themselves. O Allah, if there's no hidayat for them because of their arrogance, then, O my beloved Allah, just as you sent Ababil and you destroyed the forces of Abraha, O my Allah, today you can still do the same thing. We know that it is because of our weakness that your help is not coming. O Allah, we know that we are not changing our lives even though we are witnessing and we are seeing and we are hearing so much happening in the world. Our homes have not changed. Our lifestyles have not changed. The filth has not left our lives, O my Allah. But O Allah, do not punish us because of our sins. Allah, send your unseen forces and send your help unseen. Ey mere Allah, ek din is duniya ko chhod kar tere paas aana hai. Mere Allah, we have to come to you. We have to face you on the day of judgment. We have to see Rasool-e-Pak sallallahu alayhi wa sallam. Ey Allah, do not cause embarrassment to my beloved Rasool sallallahu alayhi wa sallam on the day of judgment in front of the billions of other ummatis because of our sins, O my Allah. Allah, forgive us and please Rasulullah sallallahu alaihi wasallam. Allah, our time is going to come that we will depart from this day, this world one day. Qabar ke andar pahunchna hai. We are going to leave behind our wealth, our cars, our homes, our properties. We will be given the garment of kafan and we will be laid to rest. Allah, before that day comes in our life, give us the tawfiq of sincere tawbah. Allah, don't let the angel of death visit us in a casino, in a disco, in a cinema, in a theater, with some filthy magazine in our hands, or glued to some filthy program on the TV, or popping drugs in our mouths, or with a bottle of wine in our hands. Oh my Allah, today Muslims are dying in different places. Allah, haram places, there are so many deaths taking place. Allah, when the time of our death comes, take us to Madinah Tayyibah. Let our death be, O Allah, shahadat in Madinah Tayyibah, at the rose of my beloved Rasul sallallahu alayhi wa sallam. Allah, grant us burial in Jannatul Baqi. Allah, maut ke waqt koi aisi tajalli dikhla de ke hamari rooh jhoomti hui tere paas aa jaye. At the time of our death, show us some tajalli of yours, that our soul comes dancing towards you, O my Allah. Our soul must not be stuck in these material things of this world at the time of our death. Ey mere pyare khuda, Rasool Pak sallallahu alaihi wasallam, all his life he made duas for us. Ey Allah, Nabi alayhi salatu wasalam made so much of duas for the ummah. Bless us with all the goodness that he asked for. Ey Allah, give us barkat in our homes, barkat in our lives, barkat in our time, barkat in our wealth, barkat in our children, barakat in everything that you have blessed us with. Do not snatch away and seize the ni'mats which you have given to us because of our sins, O my Allah. Ey mere pyare khuda, all the goodness that Nabi alayhi salatu wasalam asked, bless us with that goodness. Our wives and children with that goodness. Our parents with that goodness. Our family members with that goodness. The entire ummah with that goodness. And from all the mischief and corruption and fitnas that he asked for protection. Especially the fitnas of Dajjal. O Allah, protect the entire ummah of Rasul Pak sallallahu alayhi wasallam. O Allah, we are being lashed by fitnas from all sides. Aise haal mein hum jaye kaha mere Allah. Our bazaars full of fitnas. Our schools and colleges full of fitnas. Our marketplaces full of fitnas. Our homes full of fitnas. Haramain Sharifain, O Allah, have not been protected from these fitnas. Ey mere pyare khuda, the filthiest of films can be watched on the screens in Makkah Sharif and Madina Sharif. Ha, mere Allah, how much of injury and pain that must be causing to my Rasul sallallahu alayhi wasallam when he is informed of the condition of some hujjaj that indulge in these type of sins and the residents who indulge in these sins. Ya Allah, bless them with hidayat. Bless them with the tawfiq of amal. Ya Allah, accept our duas with the wasila of Rasul Pak sallallahu alayhi wasallam. ربنا تقبل منا إنك أنت السميع العليم وتب علينا إنك أنت التواب الرحيم. 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Allah, those who are doing welfare work, accept their efforts also. Those who are helping the refugees, O my beloved Allah, accept their efforts also. Those who are going and rendering other kind of services to those who are in need, O Allah, accept their service also. Bless each and every worker with ikhlas, O my Allah. إِنَّ اللَّهَ وَمَلَائِكَتَهُ يُصَلُّونَ عَلَى النَّبِيِّ يا أيها الذين آمنوا صلوا عليه وسلموا تسليما اللهم صل على سيدنا محمد وعلى آل سيدنا محمد بارك وسلم سبحان ربك رب العزة عما يصفون
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3: علماء الكرام, most respected brothers and also our sisters listening in at the madrasa and over receivers. Coming here with an absolutely blank mind, making dua, Allah Ta'ala must put some mazmoon into my mind. So this surah, which we have been listening to many, many times, and practically all of us have read it, we do not know how many hundred times, in our sunnat namazes, farz namazes, in our witr namaz, and so many other salats, because it is one of those surahs which little children are also made to learn in their early days at the madrasa and the maktab. So we have heard, we have read many, many times this surah. But as I have mentioned many times, that these surahs which we recite, we don't ponder, we don't reflect. These surahs, they shook the hearts of the believers in the time of Nabi alayhi salatu wasalam. It changed the lives of believers. It changed the lives of even the kuffar. So many of them accepted Islam when the same verses of the Quran Sharif were recited. so many verses of the Quran Sharif, when they were recited, people accepted Islam. And we listen to those verses, nothing happens. So this surah here, which is called Suratul Ma'un, it is the 107th surah of the Quran Sharif. In the Quran Sharif, it is the 107th surah. But with regards to its nuzul, if I recall correctly, with regards to its nuzul, that when did it come down? It is the 14th surah. We know the first verses of the Quran Sharif which were revealed were surah of the Iqra bismi rabbikal ladhi khalaq. But when we recite the Quran Sharif, we recite from Alhamdulillahi Rabbil Alameen. So one was the nuzul of that surah, when did it take place? Nabi alayhi salatu wasalam, he instructed the scribes that this surah must be placed at a certain chapter, and there is whole detail there in tafsir, I'm not going into those details. So 13 surahs were revealed, and after that was this surah. Rasul-e-Pak sallallahu alayhi wasalam is being told by Allah tabaraka wa ta'ala, أَرَأَيْتَ الَّذِي يُكَذِّبُ بِالدِّينِ. In this surah, Allah tabaraka wa ta'ala has got 7 ayat. There are 25 words and 125 letters. Now imagine, every little thing has been recorded. Can anybody produce any scripture other than the Quran Sharif where you have such kind of recording of letters, of alphabets, of words, of verses? Every syllable, everything has been recorded. So Allah tabaraka wa ta'ala revealed this verse. And in this verse, Allah tabaraka wa ta'ala says, أَرَأَيْتَ الَّذِي يُكَذِّبُ بِالدِّينِ. Have you seen the person who rejects, who denies the day of judgment? Do you see that person? Now there are different things that have been mentioned, but something that comes to mind is that Abu Jahl. Abu Jahl, the arch enemy of Nabi alayhi salatu wasalam, when he used to see somebody on the throes of death, the person is in Sakrat. So he used to go and visit that person. And he used to go and tell him that, look, I am a prominent person of this town, of Makkah Mukarramah, and I am in leadership position, and I am very, very trustworthy, and your children are going to be orphans after you go, and you've got so much of wealth, property. So he used to go and visit the person that was rich and had plenty of wealth and had children. So then he said, now all these things, if you're going to leave it to the heirs, they are going to squander it, they're going to devour it. You cannot trust anybody these days. So you rather give it to me. I will make sure that I will take care of your children and also of the trust. So they used to give it to him. As soon as that person is dead and gone, then he usurps that property, and he is to be very, very harsh with those orphans, and he is to push them out. He is to take those orphans out. So Allah tabaraka wa ta'ala says that, did you see, referring to this particular incident, if it was the shan of Nuzul, but that it doesn't mean that it was only for that, it is for all times and all ages. So one yatim child like that came to Nabi alayhi salatu wasalam, and he came and complained that this is what has happened, my father left behind everything, now this is Abu Jahl, this is what he has done. So Rasul-e-Pak sallallahu alayhi wasalam, who was himself a yatim, born a yatim, Nabi alayhi salatu wasalam himself was born a yatim, and Allah tabaraka wa ta'ala also in the Quran Sharif, he mentions in Surah Wadduha, where Allah tabaraka wa ta'ala says, Alam yajidaka yatiman fa'awa. Did we not find you an orphan child and we gave you shelter? So Allah tabaraka wa ta'ala's beloved Nabi alayhi salatu wasalam, he had this soft heart, compassion, love for those who were orphans. So Nabi alayhi salatu wasalam went to Abu Jahl and he tried to explain to him that what you are doing is wrong and you must believe in the day of judgment. There will be a day of judgment where you will have to answer for whatever you are doing. Allah tabaraka wa ta'ala is going to question you for your actions and deeds. So he denied. He said, there's no such thing as day of judgment. There's no such thing as a day of judgment. After you turn to dust, then that's the end of the world. at the end of life, there's no such thing as day of judgment. So therefore Allah Ta'ala says, أَرَعَيْتَ الَّذِي يُكَذِّبُ بِالدِّينِ. That the person who rejects Yawmuddin. And this is what we forget to understand, that Yawmuddin, the day of judgment, it is such a belief of a Muslim, and I've mentioned this many times, that the Muslim does not require any police force. His belief in this day of judgment is sufficient to restrain him from all haram and all forbidden things. He just needs that firm conviction and belief, not just the knowledge of the day of judgment. Now there was total rejection of the day of judgment. Abu Jahl and party, they totally rejected it. There was no question of belief in the day of judgment. So therefore they will remain in hellfire forever and ever because of their complete rejection of the day of judgment. But then when it comes to the believers, then we may not say it openly that we don't believe in the day of judgment. But if someone has to look at our actions, the way we steal and the way we gamble and the way we go to the rave clubs and discos and the way we go to the prostitute quarters and the way Muslims run the cinemas and theaters and discos and the way Muslims indulge in adultery and fornication and the way Muslims indulge in all kinds of sins and vices, and the way the large percentage of the Muslim Ummah sleeps, Fajr time and Isha time and all other times the namazas are neglected. So if we look at our lifestyles, it indicates that we do not have that kind of belief in the day of judgment. We have the knowledge that there is such a thing as day of judgment, but our iman is also just like that. So this Muslim will not remain forever in the fire of Jahannam because of that belief that he has that there is a day of judgment. But because of his actions, he will have to burn in the fire of Jahannam. But the person who has got a conviction, he's got a yaqeen that there is a day of judgment, then no temptation, accidentally, once in a while, the person may fall for some temptation, but otherwise, it's going to restrain him. So all those who are complaining, we just cannot give up this sin, we just cannot give up that sin, it shows that we do not believe, we do not have that conviction that there is a day of judgment. Because this world is not a world in which a person is fully rewarded for his good deeds or fully punished for his evil action. This world is not that world. Allah tabaraka wa ta'ala has got the sun for everybody, the moon for everybody, the waters of the ocean for everybody, the jungles, the forests, the animals, everything is for everybody. Everybody enjoys the benefits of oxygen and nitrogen and hydrogen and whatever Allah ta'ala has created. It's for everyone, the kuffar, the mushrikeen, the yahood, the nasara, the believers. So it is the day of judgment. Therefore, Nabi alayhi salatu wasalam cried the whole night when he read the ayat, وَمْتَازُ الْيَوْمُ أَيُّهَا الْمُجْرِمُونَ. Whole night he teared, just reciting this one ayat, that separate today. On the day of Qiyamah, the good, the bad, the kuffar, the disbelievers and the believers, they will be separated. So that is the day that yawm may jaza, or it is the yawmuddin. It is the day when Allah tabaraka wa ta'ala will decide. He is going to be the judge. In fact, in the very first surah, in suratul Fatiha, Allah tabaraka wa ta'ala says, Maliki yawmuddin, master of the day of judgment. Yaslawnaha yawmuddin, wama hum anha bighaibin, wama adraka ma yawmuddin. ثُمَّ مَا أَدْرَاكَ مَا يَوْمُ الدِّينِ. Now what is all that? There's no time to go into tafsir. But everywhere we are being told about this يَوْمُ الدِّينِ, the day of judgment. Allah tabaraka wa ta'ala on that day will decide. All our actions will be presented before us. This is what you did, and now this is the decision. So therefore this Allah tabaraka wa ta'ala says that this person who is rejecting يَوْمُ الدِّينِ, أَرَعَيْتَ الَّذِي يُكَذِّبُ بِيَوْمِ الدِّينِ. أَرَعَيْتَ الَّذِي يُكَذِّبُ بِالدِّينِ فَذَلِكَ الَّذِي يَدُعُّ الْيَتِيمِ وَلَا يَحُضُّ عَلَى طُعَامِ الْمِسْكِينِ. So that was the first thing, that they rejected the يَوْمُ الدِّينِ. Complete rejection. And once the person rejects the day of judgment, then there is nothing that can control that person anymore. Now you can have a whole police force if this person can escape the sight of the police, then he will do anything. Because there's nothing. Which break has he got now? There's no such thing as Day of Judgment. So you can steal, you can gamble, you can do anything. This is where all other religions failed. Although it was a common teaching of all the prophets, belief in the Day of Judgment. But when people start changing the deen, the first thing that they took away was that Day of Judgment, because they wanted freedom to do anything and everything, so they took away that. The iman on Yawmuddin became extremely weak. So Nabi alayhi salatu wasalam is told that, did you see this person? Do you see such person? Now who is that person? Who are those people that rejects the Day of Judgment? What are their characteristics? How will you recognize them? So Allah tabaraka wa ta'ala says that they are those, أَرَأَيْتَ الَّذِي يُكَذِّبُ بِالدِّينِ فَذَٰلِكَ الَّذِي يَدُعُّ الْيَتِيمِ. They push out the orphan. Orphan children, we must not always think of those who are in Darul Yatamas or in homes for the orphans or orphanages. Many times I've explained this, that sometimes a rich person also can pass away and leave behind orphan children and leave behind properties. And people who are in charge of those estates, of those trusts, they betray the trust, and so many properties of orphans have been devoured. Or the orphans have been treated very, very harshly in such homes. So it's not only those who are in homes, we must look in our homes, we must look in our family's homes, in our brothers and sisters' homes. So many orphans there are. And then of course orphans in general, wherever they may be. So to be harsh, or to think that who is going to ask us any questions, these orphan children, what do they know, what their father left behind? So they push them out. يَدُّقُ الْيَتِيمِ. They repulse the orphans. So that is one of the characteristics of those people, because it was that incident, that if that was the Shan-e-Nuzul, so because of that Allah tabaraka wa ta'ala says, this is one of the characteristics. يَدُّقُ الْيَتِيمِ. وَلَا يَحُدُّ عَلَىٰ طُعَامِ الْمِسْكِينِ. And they don't encourage people to feed the masakin. Feeding of the masakin, the poor, the needy, the indigent, they don't even do it themselves, and they don't even encourage others that you must feed the poor, clothe them, take care of their needs, spend on them. They don't even encourage that. So what kind of a person is that he's neither giving himself, and nor is he encouraging others that they should be spending on the poor, on the needy, on the orphans, on the destitute. So the person is a kanjus makkichus himself, and is making everybody else also become kanjus makkichus. So Allah tabaraka wa ta'ala says they don't even encourage that. So whereas they themselves should have been giving, but they don't do that. And they don't encourage others to. وَلَا يَحُدُّ عَلَىٰ طُعَامِ الْمِسْكِينَ. But then after that, something that's applicable to all of us. Although these verses were revealed, they say the first part was for the kuffar, and the second part was for the munafiqeen in the time of Rasulullah sallallahu alayhi wasallam. But the general application of these verses for all times till the day of Qiyamah, it is for everyone. We have to take lessons from it. فَوَيْلٌ لِلْمُصَلِّينَ. Woe to those who are worshippers, those who are praying, those who are making salat. What kind of salat do they make? فَوَيْلٌ لِلْمُصَلِّينَ الَّذِينَ هُمْ عَنْ صَلَاتِهِمْ سَاهُونَ. 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Lucky Allah tabaraka wa ta'ala, out of his ihsan and fazal, he revealed an salatihim, that they are negligent in their salat, of their salat. One is in salat and one is off salat. If it had been in salat, then which one of us would have really passed the test, that when we are making salat, then we have got full realization and consciousness that we are standing before our Creator, Almighty Allah Tabaraka wa Ta'ala, that it is Salat that we are performing. And there's khushu in that Salat, there's humility, there's khuzu in that Salat, there's complete devotion, complete commitment to that Salat. We wouldn't have been able to do it. So therefore Allah Tabaraka wa Ta'ala said, Ansalati. Of the Salat they are negligent. So here again there's lessons that how many of us, how much of negligence we show when it comes to Salat. Nabi alayhi salatu wa salam, he said that that person, he is a munafiq, that he waits for the sun to set, or he's just when it's just about to set, he delays his Salat, when it's just about to set, then before that he makes four rakat Salat, in which way? Just like how the rooster pecks from the ground four times. Like that this person makes his four rakat asar and it's all over. Now if you have to look during the winter months, go to the masajid and see what happens. If asar namaz is at 5 past 5, 10 past 5, what time do the large percentage of the business people make the Salat? Just 5 minutes before Maghrib, 10 minutes before Maghrib, and sometimes in the masjid front of everybody, which is a display also, that I don't care, I'm negligent. So what does it matter? If the person was delayed for some reason or the other, or if he was negligent, then at least don't make a display of that. But in the masjid they will come when the whole congregation is ready for Maghrib Salat, then they will be making their Asr Salat. And not one day, accidentally one day if it happens, it's understandable. But here every day the person is negligent. And he's making the Salat exactly at that time. Clearly displaying his negligence. So how much of negligence is being shown when it comes to this Salat? So some are negligent for Asr, some of Zohar, some of Maghrib, some of Isha, some of Fajr. And especially Fajr, then it is as if it is a norm of the society that we should be sleeping at the time of Fajr. Exceptions to the rule you will get. Some people will be making Salat. There is one town that I visit, over the years that I have been visiting, whenever I go there, is the same 10, 11 people for Fajr Salat. So that negligence, and then in the Salat itself, how much of our negligence? That we are unconcerned. We are scratching our beards and scratching our faces and putting our hats right and thinking of all kinds of things in Salat. Thoughts will come, but ignore them completely and get back to Salat. That is why we should learn the meanings of these surahs which we recite, so that at least we can concentrate on the meaning. By concentrating on the meaning, the person will keep his mind in Salat. So now this is a subject on its own, the negligence in Salat. Now this Salat which Allah Tabaraka wa Ta'ala declared on Nabi alayhi salatu wasalam, this is Mi'rajul Mu'mineen. Now can that person be really making Mi'raj when his heart is not with Allah Tabaraka wa Ta'ala? What kind of Mi'raj is he going to get? When the person's heart is not with Allah Ta'ala in that Salat, his heart is sometimes in the football ground, sometimes in the cricket ground, sometimes in the television screen, sometimes in some sites of the internet, sometimes in his business. One day they say that Imam made a mistake and he forgot completely, or he was in a doubt whether it is four rakats or three rakats that he made. So when he asked the congregation, not one person could say with confidence that yes, it was four or three, not one. The whole congregation looking at this one, that one. Was it three? Was it four? So I think it was four. That one said, I think it was three. So then one person said with certainty that it was definitely three rakats. So how can you say with so much of certainty that it's three rakats? Only one person in the whole congregation. He says, no, I've got four shops. And the four rakats, first rakat, then I go one shop. Second rakat, next shop. Third rakat, I do something for the third shop. But before I could go to the fourth one, Imam made salam. So definitely it must be three rakats. So at least he had a good proof that it was three rakats. So negligence in Salat. Now that kind of Salat does not bring those promises. And when the promises are not fulfilled, then we sit and cry. And we say Allah Ta'ala hasn't fulfilled His promises. Allah Ta'ala wants to fulfill the promises. But then what kind of Salat are we making? Let's go ahead and complete it. And then Allah Tabaraka wa Ta'ala says that what they do is that when they are making the Salat, it is for show business. Yura'un. Their namaz is for show. There is no ikhlas in that namaz, in other words. And this is just salat that Allah Ta'ala has mentioned here, but then it means in all our ibadat, in our zikr, in our tilawat, in our charities, in every action that we have. There was never in South Africa so much done as is being done today. In South African history, you will never find so many makatib, so many madari, so many darul ulum, so much of work of tabligh and dawat, so much of khanqas. You will not find so much of organizations and associations as you find today. Never in the history of South Africa did we have so much. In fact, there are so many organizations now that there are more organizations than people. If you have to look at the list of organizations, there's so many. For each person, there's one organization now. And each one has got its own infrastructure, and each one has got its own administrative blocks and everything else. So never in the history of South Africa or around the world now was there so much being done in the name of Islam as being done today. And yet it seems as if we haven't taken off. Of course, we must make a lot of shukr to Allah Ta'ala that there's a world of difference from what it was in the past and present. We must make a lot of shukr that now we have so much of dini activities. But when it comes to ikhlas, when it comes to sincerity, but when it comes to ikhlas, then there is a complete lack of ikhlas in the majority of us. In everything we want somehow to be recognized. Name, fame, recognition. That is our objective. In most of our jalsas, in all our juluses and in every program of ours, there must be recognition. People must recognize us. Recognize our piety. Recognize our taqwa. Recognize our knowledge. Recognize us for having given so much of charities, for having done so much of deen work. So much. Now all these type of things, they're killing the spirit of our works. Nabi alayhi salatu wasalam, Hazrat Shaddad bin Mas'ud radiallahu ta'ala, he says, on one occasion I saw my beloved Rasul sallallahu alayhi wasallam tearing. He was crying. He said, Ya Rasul Allah sallallahu alayhi wasallam, what makes you cry? Nabi alayhi salatu wasalam said, that I do not fear for my ummah anything more than I fear of shirk. He says, I fear shirk most for my ummah. And he says, I'm not saying that shirk means that they are going to worship idols, or they are going to worship the sun or the moon. He said, but they will make ibadat, divine worship, for show, riya. So he said, that is the shirk that I'm fearing of my ummah. That their divine worship and their ibadat, their zikr, their tilawat, their charities, and all the dini activities, most of it will be for show, riya. Hazrat Abu Huraira radiallahu ta'ala, when he used to relate that hadith of that shaheed on the day of Qiyamah, the first categories of people that will be put into Jahannam, a shaheed, learned person, a scholar, an alim, and the rich person who gave a lot of charities, so he used to fall down unconscious when he used to relate that hadith. Because when Allah Tabaraka wa Ta'ala is going to ask them, each and every one of them will say, Ya Allah, we did it for your pleasure. But then Allah Tabaraka wa Ta'ala will say that you didn't do it for my pleasure, you did it so that you may be recognized, that you became a shaheed, so that you may be recognized as a very great philanthropist, very, very charitable person, so that you may be recognized as a great scholar of deen. What kind of waz he used to give, and how beautiful qiraat he used to read, and how much of zikr and tilawat the person used to make. So all those things happen. Now there's nothing for you now in the akhirat, go into Jahannam. Angels will be told, throw them into Jahannam. So if Allah tabaraka wa ta'ala out of his own will and decision makes somebody's ibadat, zikr, tilawat, knowledge recognized, then that is Allah tabaraka wa ta'ala's prerogative. Some people he takes them through that route. So many scholars of ours, so many great worshippers in the ummah of Nabi alayhi salatu wasalam, so many great mashayikh and great, great muhaddiseen, mufassireen, they became recognized throughout the world. And so many others didn't become recognized, and yet they were great in their own way. They made so much of namaz and zikr and tilawat and ibadat and gave charities and did so much of things, but Allah tabaraka wa ta'ala concealed it and kept it for the hereafter. So they didn't go out of their way to go and show people their ibadat or zikr tilawat. Allah tabaraka wa ta'ala made them known so that people may benefit from them. And many a times they announced also. Hazrat Shah Waliullah Rahmatullah Ali, he said, I am being made to say these things which I am saying. It's not that out of pride that they say it, or to for recognition they say it. Hazrat Shah Zakariya Sahib Rahmatullah Ali, so many things he said also. And so many other mashayikh. Why do they say it? So that people do not remain negligent, so that they may go to them and learn, and so that they may find the path to Allah Tabaraka wa Ta'ala. So that is why they announce certain things, that Allah Ta'ala gave me this kind of kamal. It's like Hazrat Yusuf alayhi salatu wa salam, he said, Ij'alni ala khazainil ard, inni hafizun alim. Ameen. He says, I'm hafiz and ameen. Now he is announcing that I'm hafiz also and ameen also. So where there was a need, Allah Tabaraka wa Ta'ala made them announce. Allah Tabaraka wa Ta'ala made them get recognized. But they did not go out of their way to show or display. So each and every one of us must check our intentions all the time. If a person has started off any his salat, or he has started off some good deed with sincerity, then carry on. Now if shaitan whispers that it's for show, it's for show, it's for show, then ignore it and reject that shaitan, otherwise he'll make you give up that ibadat. So you must not give it up to for the sake of the people, and you must not do it to for the sake of the people. Both is riya. To do it for the sake of the people and to leave it out for the sake of the people, then it shows that person doesn't have Allah Ta'ala in his heart. He is only worried about people, people all the time. He must do it for the sake of Allah Ta'ala. After that, if people watch him and they say that he is showing off or anything, let them say. As long as he is doing it for the pleasure of Allah Tabaraka wa Ta'ala. That is all. So Allah Tabaraka wa Ta'ala says that yura'un wa yamna'un al-ma'un. Here ma'un is actually zakat, that they don't give zakat. They hold back the zakat. But the other tafsir which is given is this, that here ma'un means those simple little things which people every day borrow from others. Lend me a cup, lend me a dish, lend me a pot, give me some salt, or lend me your match, borrow me your match, or give me a matchstick. Now, little things which people don't even hesitate to give. When a person asks these type of things, you don't hesitate. They take it and go. Don't even bother about returning. So he said, these people who are munafiqeen, they don't even do that. That they are so hard and so difficult. They got no compassion, no mercy, no kindness for the yatim and all the rest of it. But here, even those things which are simple, little, trivial things, even that they withhold. They don't even give that. So let us take a lesson from this, that the next time we read Suratul Ma'un, then we see what is the level of our iman. May Allah Tabaraka wa Ta'ala give me, give you, and Ummat the tawfiq of amal. Amal se banti hai zindagi, hai jannat bhi, jahannam bhi, ye khaki apni fitrat mein na noori hai na nari. Sometimes it is not riya. It is like the fly that is sitting on the mirror. The fly is outside. It's not inside the mirror. But the person that's watching it, he sees like as if the fly is inside the mirror. So those whisperings of shaitan that it's riya, and makes a person give up his ibadat, his zikr, his tilawat. Lots of people is, I was making this ibadat, I was doing some tasbih, I was giving charities, but now after that riya came into my heart, so therefore I gave it up. So now that is also for people's sake. We must do it for Allah Ta'ala and keep on checking our intentions, that who am I doing it for? And the moment the nafs gives us the fatwa, our heart gives us the fatwa, that is definitely for sure. So then we must cut it out, irrespective of who is there and who is listening and who is not listening. So especially with those who have got taluk with namaz and masjid and tilawat and qira'at and imamat and khutbas and everything else, and deen work and deeni activities, then we have to be very, very much on guard. Because shaitan keeps on whispering, do it so that the people recognize you, so that the people may say, wah, wah, people may congratulate you, people will praise you. Now the people, when the person is going to do, then this is what is going to happen. And you cannot even control the thoughts of the people. And that person is so foolish, because Allah Tabaraka wa Ta'ala, if you do it solely for His pleasure, then He will make that person get respect also, honor also, and Allah will make that person's ibadat, zikr, tilawat known in the world. But he must not do it for that reason. So he'd rather do it for that one Allah. He thinks he's going to deprive him. Allahumma salli ala Sayyidina Muhammadin wa ala ala Sayyidina Muhammadin wa barik wa sallim. ربنا آتنا في الدنيا حسنة وفي الآخرة حسنة وقنا عذاب النار يا أرحم الراحمين يا أكرم الأكرمين يا غياث المستغيثين يا راحم المساكين يا حي يا قيوم برحمتك نستغيث يا حي يا قيوم برحمتك نستغيث Oh my beloved Allah, oh my Rahim Allah, oh my Kareem Allah, oh my most forgiving Allah, most compassionate Allah. Ah, my Allah, what have we done for your pleasure? Aaj tak teri raza ke khatir humne kya kiya? Ya Allah, whatever ibadat, zikr, tilawat we have done, we have given shaitan a great share of that ibadat, zikr, tilawat. Ya Allah, we haven't been able to do it sincerely for your pleasure. Ya Allah, we have a great deficiency in our ikhlas. But my beloved Allah, our hearts are between your two fingers. You can turn it in whichever direction you wish. Ya Allah, our life which is gone is gone. The life which remains, give us sincerity in all our actions. My beloved Allah, give us sincerity in all our actions. خالص تیری رضا کے خاطر عبادت ذکر تلاوت دین کی خدمت کرنے کی توفیق عطا فرما ہم سے راضی ہو جا ہم سے راضی ہو جا ہم سے راضی ہو جا My beloved Allah, we are sinful servants of yours. We are extremely sinful servants of yours. Day and night we use your bounties for your disobedience. اب گنہگار ہے سیاکار ہے بدکار ہے مجرم ہے خطاکار ہے اب گندے ہے ناپاک اور نالائق اب ٹھکرا دینے کے قابل But my beloved Allah, whatever we may be, we are your servants. Where do we go, my Allah? Where do we go? تیرے سوا ہمارا کوئی سہارا نہیں تیرے سوا کوئی ہمارا نہیں Forgive our major sins, our minor sins, sins that we committed knowingly or unknowingly, sins that we committed in the light of day or darkness of night, sins of our eyes, of our ears, of our tongues, of our hands and feet, of our heart and mind. My beloved Allah, forgive the ummah of Rasulullah sallallahu alayhi wa sallam. Forgive the ummah of Rasulullah sallallahu alayhi wa sallam. Overlook the weaknesses, the shortcomings and the faults of the Ummat of Rasulullah. Open the doors of your mercy for the Ummat of Rasulullah. Remove the difficulties, the hardships, the problems, the trials and the tests. My Allah, you dearly love forgiveness. You dearly love forgiveness. Even if our sins are more than the grains of sand on earth, more than the waves of the waters of the ocean, more than the raindrops that fall from the heavens. Your forgiveness is much, much more than that. My beloved Allah, bless us all with good health, spiritual and physical. Those who are in financial difficulties, remove their difficulties. Those who are weak, give them strength. Those who are sick, Ya Allah, give them complete shifa. Those who are going for Hajj, make it easy for them to accomplish the Hajj and pilgrimage. Ya Allah, remove all obstacles from their path. یا اللہ ان کو حج مقبول اور مبرور نصیب فرما Oh my beloved Allah, those who are in depression, give them joy and happiness. Those who are on journeys, make them reach their destination safely. Those who have passed away, bless them with Jannat al-Firdaus. Give their families, their kith and kin, sabr-e-jam.

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Just a little while ago, this ayat suddenly flashed in my mind, probably because we heard it in last night's Taraweeh. It is an ayat and a verse of the Quran Sharif in which Allah Tabaraka wa Ta'ala talks about the true Rijal. Allah Ta'ala says they are people, they are Rijal, men whom neither trade nor sale, in other words, any kind of business transaction and business deals, the running of businesses, whatever business it may be, it does not divert them from remembrance of Allah Tabaraka wa Ta'ala, from the giving, from the establishment of Salat, and from the giving of Zakat. They engage in trade, they engage in business, they engage in buying and selling, but it does not divert them, it does not make them forget Allah Ta'ala in that business. They realize that it is Allah Ta'ala who is sending the risk and the sustenance. You can have half a dozen shops, and if you go to India and some other places, China and other places, and even here now in South Africa in many places, it's the same item that is sold by all the shops in that line. It's nothing different. Is the same item, but yet some shop is very, very busy, they don't even have the time to serve you, and in another shop the person is looking where the flies are so that he can swat some flies. One person at the end of the day will say that we were so busy that we had no time to even eat or breathe, and the other one will say that

was very, very bad business. So who is it that is sending the customers? The risk and sustenance is coming from Allah tabaraka wa ta'ala's side. All these are means Allah ta'ala has got for the provision of that sustenance. Now we are believers in Allah tabaraka wa ta'ala. We must check where are we going wrong. If we are having problems in our lives, then we must look into the Quran Sharif, into the Sunnah of Nabi alayhi salatu wasalam, and see where are we going wrong. Of course, we must not think that whosoever has been blessed with plentiful of wealth, then definitely Allah Ta'ala is very pleased with him. This I have mentioned repeatedly, that neither does Allah Ta'ala look at how much wealth you have or how much you don't have. It just depends on how much of piety and taqwa the person has. That is what Allah Ta'ala looks at. And the Quran Sharif again tells us that sometimes this wealth can be an azab for a person. For some people it is a blessing, and for some people it is an azab and a punishment. So therefore Allah Ta'ala says that these people, their business, their trade, their buying, their selling, their engagement in this profession of theirs, it is not something that diverts them from the remembrance of Allah Tabaraka wa Ta'ala. They are conscious of the fact that they are believers in Allah and His Rasul sallallahu alaihi wasallam, and that there is a day of judgment. Therefore Allah Ta'ala says, يَخَافُونَ يَوْمًا تَتَقَلَّبُ فِيهِ الْقُلُوبُ وَالْأَبْصَارِ. They fear that day when the eyes and the hearts will be overturned. Now this is an ayat of the Quran Sharif. It is not a pocket mas'ala or anything of that kind. It is something that is in the Quran Sharif, that these people, because of that fear that they have of that day when the eyes and hearts will be overturned. Now the fear of that day has left our hearts. Therefore we engage in all kinds of activities which are displeasing to Allah Ta'ala and His Rasul sallallahu alaihi wasallam. So if a person is given plentiful but he is not being given out with the pleasure of Allah Ta'ala, then it is a punishment. Dushmano ko aish aabo gil diya aur dosto ko apna dard dil diya, unko sahil pe bhi tughyani mili aur humko tufano mein bhi sahil diya. Take the Jews and the others who have been given plentiful, all the best homes on the beachfront in Cape Town and other places, and in fact they are now even buying off everything in Jeddah and so many parts of Saudi Arabia. Even Makkah Sharif and Madinah Sharif, directly or indirectly, they are buying off all the best properties. So now that doesn't mean Allah Ta'ala became very pleased with them. There is a weakness in us that we are selling the land and the properties in those places which are muqaddas to such kind of people who are going to create nothing but mischief with that money that they are going to earn, with all the returns that they are going to get on that prime property. What are they going to use it for? Will the Jews use it for the benefit of the Muslim community? Are they going to be really concerned about the people that are coming for Hajj and Umrah here, that this money that is coming, now we are going to use it to provide for them nice good facilities and make everything easy and comfortable, and we will make sure that their Hajj is performed in the best of manners? Is that what they are going to use that money for? But greed is a thing like that the person just doesn't know what is hitting him. That is why in Palestine also the same thing happened. They were told that don't sell your land, don't sell your property, don't sell your homes, irrespective of what amount of money you are offered. Some people Allah Ta'ala gave them that strength of iman and they did not submit to that temptation. But many, many people sold their land, sold their homes because they were offered 100 times the market value of those properties. So what was their maqsad and intention behind it? Now that is another subject, I don't wish to go into that, but what I am saying is that here Allah Tabaraka wa Ta'ala is talking about those people that they fear the day of judgment, on that day when hearts and eyes will be overturned. So because of that, they don't allow their business deals and their transactions to divert them from the remembrance of Allah Tabaraka wa Ta'ala. It does not mean that they are reading tasbih all the time, subhanallah, subhanallah, while they are selling, while they are buying, they are reading tasbih. Then that person cannot even run his business if he is going to be making tasbih while the customer is asking what's the price of this article and what are the benefits of this technology and what is the way that this cell phone operates and this car runs. Now at that time the person says, no, I am told to be making tasbih all the time.
Can he run his business? What it means that the person is conscious that if I'm selling this car, then my Allah is watching. If there's defect in the car, if there's any kind of problem, then I must make it known to the customer. Or I must tell him it is as is, take it, go and have a good look at it, try it out, run it around, check it out with your mechanic and then come and buy if you want. Or if it is a garment that the person is selling or anything the person is selling, now the person is conscious. So that is zikrullah, that the person now is aware that Allah Ta'ala is watching, so he's not going to do anything that is un-Islamic. He's not going to enter into any kind of deal that is un-Islamic. His earning will be halal. So now this day that Allah Tabaraka wa Ta'ala is talking about, many, many places in the Quran Sharif there's a mention of the Day of Judgment. And if only we can get that aqidah right, that there is a Day of Judgment, all our problem is solved. And this is the aqidah that we were supposed to pass on to the entire communities, or the communities living around us, to the indigenous or whoever they may be, and people who are disbelievers, whether they are Muslims or whether they are Christians or they are Jews or they are Hindus or anyone else. If only we had done our duty and we had conveyed this message, and if they had believed just in a Day of Judgment, the crime situation of South Africa and the crime situation of the world would have been resolved. At present it is only, please increase the police force, please increase more surveillance, please increase this, please increase that. But is the increase in all those things helping in any way? What is it helping? The crime is still increasing. Because we haven't worked on the hearts of the people, and that is what Rasulullah Paak Sallallahu Alaihi Wasallam did. He worked on the hearts of the people. He changed their thinking. He made them believe in the Day of Judgment. And because of that, crime disappeared. Those people who were looting and murdering and killing, they became the protectors of the other people. There was no such thing as crime after that in Makkah Madina Sharif. You find the chopping of only 6 hands up to the time of Hazrat Umar radiallahu ta'ala, according to authentic reports, you find about 6 people whose hands were cut. Now imagine the entire duration of Nabi alayhi salatu wasalam's life. Then Hazrat Abu Bakr radiallahu ta'ala knows khilafat. And then comes Hazrat Umar radiallahu ta'ala knows khilafat. Now in the 2.5 years of Hazrat Abu Bakr, then again about 10 years of Hazrat Umar radiallahu ta'ala, only 6 people were really arrested and whose hand was cut. And because of that, millions of people go to sleep comfortably and peacefully. So therefore we have to understand that this aqidah of Day of Judgment, belief in the Day of Judgment, any person that is entering into the fold of Islam, then this is the aqidah that we have to instill in the person's heart. Belief in the firm, in the oneness of Allah Tabaraka wa Ta'ala. And we drum it down his throat and make it settle in his heart that when you are accepting Islam, then don't look at the Muslims. Because they will ask that question themselves. But that Muslim, but that Muslim, but that friend of mine, I go with him to the casino. That Muslim, I know he does this and he does that. So beforehand you tell him that if you want to accept Islam, then you don't look at the Muslims of today and accept Islam. I will tell you what Islam is, and then you explain to him. And the main thing that the person is explaining there is the oneness of Allah Ta'ala, who is all-seeing, all-hearing, all-knowing, and the aqidah of the Day of Judgment. These two things are very, very important, because if that person just gets these two things right, then that person's life will be totally different. He will not be a Muslim like us. So therefore Allah Tabaraka wa Ta'ala says that these people, their trade, their business transactions, their deals, their buying, their selling, it does not divert them from the remembrance of Allah Ta'ala. They are conscious of the fact that in every deal of mine I am being watched by my Allah. And He is the one who is sending that risk and sustenance. And He is the one who can snatch it away. So therefore He says, Dushmano ko aishabo gil diya. Allah Ta'ala, many people who are disbelievers, He gave them plenty full of everything. Or dushmano ko aishabo gil diya. Or dosto ko apna dard diya. Those who are believers in Allah Ta'ala, true believers, Allah Ta'ala gave them His love and His muhabbat in their hearts. It is a priceless commodity. When the person has this love of Allah and His Rasul sallallahu alayhi wa sallam in his heart, then under all conditions the person is at ease and peace. Because he has made peace with his Creator, so therefore in his heart also he will find tranquility, sukoon and peace. Whatever the condition of the outside world.
He will have suffered natural grief, as I've explained many times. If somebody passes away, Nabi alayhi salatu wasalam himself, he shed tears when his son Ibrahim passed away. And he even said that we are grieved at your passing away. But that grief, that sorrow is not the stage of depression that we are talking about in our times. At present it is a stage where we talk about depression. That one little calamity, one little test, one little trial, one little disaster, and the person says that I can't take it anymore, I'd rather take my life, I'd rather go on the other side too. So this is what Allah Ta'ala does, that He gives them plentiful. But then He says, Unko sahil pe bhi tughyani mili, humko tufano mein bhi sahil diya. That they, even on the shore, they experience nothing but restlessness. With all the billions that they have, what do they have? They have no peace of mind. Shaho ke saro par taj giran se dard sa aksar rehta hai. Shahon ke saro par taj giran se dard sa aksar rehta hai. Aur ahle wafa ke seenon mein ek noor ka darya behta hai. The kings, they may have got crowns on their heads and they're sitting on thrones. And they can tell you, you've got 12 palaces in 1 mile of land. But what have they got in reality? Their heads are aching, they are worried, they are concerned. Our kingdom must not be toppled. There must be no coup d'etat, there must be no revolution. Look at Musharraf. He's so attached to his chair, does not want to let go of that chair at any cost. Look at the number of people swearing him and cursing him and all kinds of court cases taking place that this person must now get out, he had enough. We don't want a military ruler. But he is clinging on to it because he's promised a lot of dollars by America and others. So that is what happened. Shaho ke saro par taj gina se dard sa aksar rehta hai. And the ahle wafa, the people who have committed themselves to Allah Ta'ala, those who have submitted themselves to Allah Ta'ala and His Rasul Sallallahu Alaihi Wasallam's will, those who have given themselves into Islam and Sharia and Quran and Sunnah, those who have developed and built up in their hearts the muhabbat and the connection and the ta'alluq with Allah Tabaraka wa Ta'ala, then in their hearts an ocean of noor is flowing. As Hazrat Khaja Hasan Basri Rahmatullah Alayhi Wasallam, Azza Allah Wala, they said that if only the kings of the time had known the wealth that Allah Ta'ala has given to us in our hearts, if only they could have snatched it, they would have sent armies to snatch it away. The wealth of sukoon, which they don't have, of peace and tranquility. So Allah Tabaraka wa Ta'ala says that this trade, this business, this transaction, these deals, there's nothing wrong with it. Allah Ta'ala Himself has ordered that you must earn halal livelihood. It is not desirable that a person does nothing. He just relaxes and he expects everybody to take care of his needs and his requirements. In fact, it is not even permissible to give those who are healthy and fit. They can work, but they realize that if we have to work, then we won't earn that much as we will earn if we have to stand at the street corners and go door to door and house to house to beg. Many of them have said that we make more money like that, why should we be working? But if the person is fit and healthy, but he can't find employment, he's got 6 children, he's got rent, light and water problems, and he's saying, I'm unemployed, I want a job, please, I don't want to beg, then it becomes our duty to either find him a job or assist him and help him. But I'm talking about those people who are the don't works. So Allah Tabaraka wa Ta'ala does not desire that. He does not like that, that the person should be lazy. But at the same time, the person must not forget that Allah in that business, in that activity of his. Dunya ke mashghalon mein bhi wo ba-khuda rahe. Dunya ke mashghalon mein bhi wo ba-khuda rahe. Wo sab ke saath rehke bhi sab se juda rahe. In all occupations of life, they remain ba-khuda, they remain with Allah. Like how we say the person is ba-wuzu, that he stays in wuzu all the time. Now that doesn't mean he doesn't go to the toilet. What it means that if his wuzu breaks, he makes wuzu again. Or when he's sleeping, then there won't be any wuzu left. But when he's awake and he's alert, at that time he tries to stay in wuzu because of the virtues that have been mentioned. But in our times, we'll say even if the person does not stay in wuzu all the day, it's not so important, it's not farz, it's not wajib. But what is important is that the person must stay ba khuda. Now so many are ba wuzu, but they're staring and glaring and ogling and casting lustful glances and they say we stay ba wuzu. So that kind of ba wuzu, staying in wuzu all the time, is that
something that is desirable. The person rather don't stay in wuzu all the time, he rather make wuzu for namaz. But he must stay ba'khuda. That means he must remember that my Allah is all seeing, all hearing, all knowing. Hazrat Mufti Mahmud Sahib Rahmatullah Alayh, when he asked him what muraqabah the person must make, Alam ya'lam anna Allah yara. Meaning that Allah Tabaraka wa Ta'ala is watching. And if only this can come into our hearts, then we have succeeded. Because the rest of the things will then become easy. We won't have to really work hard then to give up sins. Sins will then just drop off, like how when autumn comes, then how the leaves just drop from the trees. Like that, when Allah Ta'ala's muhabbat will come into the heart, the sins will begin to drop off. So there's a deficiency in that, therefore we are finding it difficult in our business, in our homes, in our married life, in every way we say it's difficult. Islam is difficult. We are finding it difficult because we haven't got the steam of the love of Allah Ta'ala in our hearts. And to develop that is the same ayat of the Quran Sharif, that when the person will have the khawf of Qiyamah, when the eyes and hearts will be overturned. So either you develop the love of Allah Ta'ala or you fear the torment of the Day of Judgment. Then it will become easy to make amal. And this month of Ramadan, that is what it is for. On the Day of Qiyamah, they say, Dastarkhan will be laid, tablecloth. It will be laid out and the most beautiful, most delicious dishes will be placed there. And people will be eating and drinking. And they will ask the angels that, who are these people? We are suffering here in the heat and we are concerned about the hisab and kitab, and these people are enjoying themselves. They will be told, these are the people who used to fast. They were fasting. They used to stay away from food and drink and carnal passions and desires because it was a hukam of Allah Tabaraka wa Ta'ala. So now here they can now eat and drink and enjoy and make merry because there they obeyed me. So now here they can have everything to their heart's content. 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With that trade and with that deals and with that transactions and everything came iqamat of salat and ita of zakah. Meaning again the same thing, that the person is conscious of his duties towards Allah Ta'ala and is conscious of his duties towards people, society and everyone else. On the one side is ibadat, if you look at the extended meaning of the whole thing, one side it is iqamat of salat. That the person is establishing his salat, he's not just making salat or reading salat as we say. That you come or you go, I am coming salat. The person really makes a proper salat. And together with that zakat, although we say that it is a farz, and it is the right of Allah Tabaraka wa Ta'ala, but to whom does the zakat go? The zakat, do we give it into Allah Ta'ala's hand? Does he really benefit from the zakat that we give? It is again the poor, the needy, the destitute, the orphans, the widows, and those who are suffering. They are going to benefit. So meaning that the person is conscious of his duties towards Allah Ta'ala and is conscious of his duties towards mankind. And especially the believers, they have a right over him. Double right. May Allah Tabaraka wa Ta'ala give us a very, very firm belief in yaqeen in Him, in His Rasul Sallallahu Alaihi Wasallam, in His angels, in His books, in life after death, in the Day of Judgment, and in Taqdeer. Wa akhiru da'wana alhamdulillahi rabbil alameen. May Allah Ta'ala remove the difficulties, the hardship, the pain, the suffering, and the problems of mankind around the globe. And especially the ummah of Rasulullah sallallahu alaihi wasallam. And in these times, Somalia, Sudan, Palestine, Chechnya, Afghanistan, Iraq, blood has become so cheap, human life has become so cheap. I don't think those people who are bombing and destroying so many lives, they ever kill that many mosquitoes in their lives, as they are killing human beings. But whose fault it is? Allah Ta'ala give us an understanding. Wa akhiru da'wana alhamdulillahi rabbil alamin.

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Any work that you do, any deen work, in the beginning there will be some kind of obstacle, some kind of difficulty, some kind of problems that the person will experience. It won't be all smooth sailing from day one. But you have to fight the nafs and go ahead. You have to make effort to do that amal with ikhlas. And when the person will do it with ikhlas, then Allah Ta'ala's madad and nusrat will come. And when Allah Ta'ala's madad and nusrat will come, then the difficulties along the line will vanish and disappear. So those little difficulties and obstacles, and they must also be considered as tests and trials. Allah Ta'ala wants to test the person's mettle, how strong he is in his amal, or how much of ikhlas there is in his amal. If he was doing it so that people make wah-wah, and he saw that that was not achieved, then he'll give it up. If the person was doing one amal, and that amal he did so that people may recognize me as some kind of very great abid and zakir, early part of the morning he got up and started making illallah loudly, got the whole house up for a couple of days, but nobody in the house gave him any kind of garland or bouquet or congratulation. In fact, they all made a big noise. There was this early morning loudly making zikr, disturbing the whole household. So after a few days, when he was told to make it silently, so when you make it silently, now nobody comes to know, so the person gives it up, because the whole house is full with a lot of people staying there, the uncles, their aunts, their mother, their father, their children there. Now for a couple of days they didn't hear the zikr because he was doing it silently, so nobody spoke anything about it. So he goes on and on somehow trying to inform them that I do get up at 3 o'clock and make zikr, but still they didn't say anything. So then he gives it up, finish. So that shows that it was not for Allah Ta'ala's pleasure, it was for nothing but just name and fame. So all those rukawats and all those obstacles, they will continue. They're not going to be removed because the person is not making it with ikhlas. But if he does it with ikhlas, then for a few days there'll be opposition. Somebody will swear him and curse him and take off with him and criticize him and do lots of things. But if the person is doing it with ikhlas, then he will continue because he's not doing it for their pleasure. If he was doing it for their pleasure, then he will stop it. But if he was doing it for Allah Ta'ala's pleasure, then Allah Ta'ala is aware of his action. So if it was with ikhlas, then he will continue. Why must he stop that action? If he was doing it for Allah Ta'ala's pleasure, then why must he stop that action? Let the people swear, let them curse. Nabi alayhi salatu wasalam, how much he was cursed, how much he was opposed, how much he was troubled, how much of opposition. Did he give up the work? They even offered, they said, if you put, his uncle came to him and said, this Quraysh, I'm offering on their behalf, that what you are doing now is affecting everybody, so therefore, if you stop this message of deen, stop calling towards Allah, I'm just giving you the gist and a meaning. So then we give them, if you want women, we give the best women for your marriage. If you want wealth, they give you all the wealth. Whatever you want, they offered everything. What did Nabi alayhi salatu wasalam say? Even if they put the sun in my right hand, moon in my left hand, I will not stop, I will continue. Either I have the deen of Allah tabaraka wa ta'ala propagated, Allah ta'ala's deen reaches everyone, Allah tabaraka wa ta'ala's message is conveyed, or in the process of conveying this, I myself pass away. One of the two things.
But all this gold and silver and everything else is not going to stop me. He said, if you want, we can make you a badshah or king. Now these are the three things people do for. They want some position, or they want wealth, or they want some woman. Now they offered everything, but he said, I'm not going to stop it, because he was not doing it for them. He was not doing it for their pleasure. He was doing it for Allah Ta'ala's pleasure. So we have to check our amal and our actions. If after a little while we stop it because nobody really gave us some kind of recognition, so then it shows we are doing it for our nafs or for the people. That's all. And this is where all the arguments arise. I did so much and the person didn't appreciate. I did so much and the trustees didn't appreciate. I did so much and no recognition was given. When the time came for election, they elected somebody else. Now, all that is nafs. The person was doing it for Allah Ta'ala's pleasure. They elected somebody else, so what? Finish. If in their opinion somebody else can do a better job, let him do it. Doesn't stop that this person from continuing his activities of deen. Does it stop him in any way? Doesn't stop him. But this is where the nafs comes in. The nafs does not want to be hurt in any way. Deen can suffer, nafs must not suffer. So the person will stop that action. So in the beginning, for all good actions and good deeds, there will be a little bit of test. The person was not making 5 times namaz and now he started making namaz. There will be some test. The person who was going to the rave club, disco, cinema, he gave it up. Now there will be a mockery, there will be some youngsters teasing him and some people calling him by all kinds of names, that you also join the Sufi sub gang. Now all kinds of things they will tell him. So if he gave up all those things for Allah Ta'ala's pleasure, then he will continue giving it up. You're not going to return to it just because somebody said something. But if he was doing it for his nafs, and after giving it up for a few days he wanted some kind of recognition, that see, I was in rave clubs and I was in drugs and I was in drink and wine and woman, and see how I gave it up, and see what a pious person I am now, and the people are recognizing me and they're kissing my forehead and shaking my hands and talking about me, and I was going to do that. Then slowly all that noor will go away, and the person, there is a danger, he may even go back to the same habits. So the person have to be, so each one has to be very, very careful when you are taking the steps towards Allah Ta'ala. Then keep on checking what the intention is. Why am I giving this up, or why am I doing this? If the jawab comes in the heart, and the jawab comes, it's not that it doesn't come. Any person, if he questions his heart, there will be a reply from the heart. If you say, ask somebody else about me, that person can make a mistake. If somebody wants a reference and you say, go and ask somebody else about me. So now that somebody else could have seen us making namaz and long sajda and dua and shedding tears, so they'll give some very good report. He doesn't know everything, what you do inside the house and what you watch when you're in the privacy of your room and what dandas you do when nobody is watching. That person doesn't know. So he will say, no, this chap is very, very good. Very pious, Maulana, this man is very, very pious. So that man must ask himself, that's all. His own heart will give the correct fatwa regarding himself. His own heart, if he asks, that give me a truthful reply, what am I? Then see what reply comes from the heart. The reply will come that I'm a fraud, I'm a hypocrite, I'm just deceiving and fooling people with my piety and taqwa, I'm misleading people with my sweet talk and beautiful speech and tasbih in my hand and tilawat of the Quran Sharif. That is what the heart will tell us. I'm not talking about the exceptions of the Allahwalas. In fact, the Allahwalas, when they question their hearts, although they are very, very pious and righteous, but they will say that my heart says I'm nothing.
my heart tells me that I'm a munafiq. People like Hazrat Anzala radiallahu ta'ala, they calling themselves munafiq. And we read one tasbih, we call ourselves awliya-i-kiram. So we will only be able to oppose those evil desires, or we will only be able to overcome those obstacles if we develop the sifat of ikhlas in our actions and in our amal. And when that will come, then there will be noor of taqwa in their heart. And when there's noor of taqwa, then Allah Ta'ala will find a way out for the person in all his difficulties and problems. And Allah Ta'ala will give him rizq also from places he does not even expect. But that rizq will then come with barakat. There'll be noor also in that rizq also. Otherwise, rizq can come plentiful through the casino also. Person can say that I got unexpected rizq, jackpot I struck, or lotto I got, and look at the rizq I got, millions. Will that be rizq ya halal? So that is not what is meant by Wami, that وَيَرْزُقُهُ مِنْ حَيْثُ لَا يَحْتَسِبُ. Although it came, but it is not with the pleasure of Allah Ta'ala. So when the noor of taqwa will come in the heart, then the rizq also will have noor, because he's going to earn it properly. He won't lower himself. Greed won't come in that heart. He will aspire, or he will make an effort to earn, to increase his livelihood, but it will all be in moderation. He will not become the slave of his business and his profession and his work. He will be the slave of Allah Ta'ala, and everything will be his slave. He will be slave of Allah Ta'ala. Then Allah Ta'ala will make everything his slave. Then like shadow, how it follows a person, the person's izzat and respect and risk and everything will follow him when his gaze is on Allah Ta'ala. If not, then the person himself will think, I'm somebody, and people must listen to me, and people must respect me, and people must not look down upon me, and I am not no inferior to anyone else. All that the person will think, but the people in their hearts will think nothing of that person. When the person himself will think something of himself, and the person thinks something of himself, then other people think nothing of him. Allah Ta'ala's system is like that. Because he is now thinking that I have reached some very high stages. So Allah Ta'ala puts into the hearts of people that is nothing. And then conditions are created where people don't respect him for some reason or the other. And that person now becomes hurt even more. But if he is hurt or criticized or ridiculed or even hit, the Anbiya alayhi wa salatu wa salam were beaten up, some of them were even hanged. Zakariya alayhi salam, from the middle of his head, with two parts of his body. So many Anbiya alayhi wa salatu wa salam, they killed the Bani Israel, they killed so many Anbiya. Nabi alayhi salatu wa salam was stoned. But that will not be an insult in the eye of Allah Tabaraka wa Ta'ala. Because Allah Ta'ala is putting him through those tests and trials. Yes, in the eye of the people they will say that we disgraced him, we embarrassed him, we ridiculed him, we hurt him, we did this, we did that. But what they have really done is hurt themselves. They have embarrassed themselves. Because Allah Ta'ala, two things he mentions war. Says two things have been mentioned in which Allah Ta'ala says that he announces war. One is the person taking interest. Allah Ta'ala says he announces his war against that person. So the person who is taking interest, he will never survive with respect and dignity. We will notice that in their lifetime Allah Ta'ala will either take the wealth away, or they will go through such kind of stages that people will make a real
mockery and ridicule them and disgrace them. And the other one is when a person has enmity for some wali of Allah Ta'ala. Man aadha li waliyan azantuhu bil harb. Then Allah Ta'ala announces war against that person. Allah Ta'ala's awliya, his friends, if anybody embarrasses or criticizes or ridicules or hurts them, then they have hurt themselves, because that was a test for that Allah Wala. But for that person who caused the pain and hurt and injury, then it is Allah Ta'ala's war against him. So will that person survive then? Will he get respect when Allah Ta'ala is announcing his war? So as I said, there are different kinds of flesh that we are allowed to eat. And some of them are very poisonous and haram. Like the ghibat. That is haram flesh that we eat. And if it is ghibat of the Allah Wallahs and of the awliya-i kiram, then it's the most dangerous or the most poisonous flesh that we are eating. And the effect of that the person will see in his life. So why should we worry about? We don't know who's a wali of Allah Ta'ala and who's not a wali. We must hold good opinion of everybody. And if there is something that is outwards, very, very apparent and clear, that it is a sin or the person is engaging in something that is very wrong or totally haram, then even if the person talks about it, although it may be permissible, like if a person openly goes to the casino, to the disco, to the cinema, earns haram through haram sources and is unconcerned, his pictures appear in the newspapers that he's in this clubhouse and that clubhouse, then to make ghibat of such a person is permissible. But even though it may be permissible, because he himself is unconcerned or she is unconcerned, so even though it's permissible, well, what benefit will we get in that? Rather make dua for the person and ask Allah Ta'ala, they must protect us, because we still don't know how long we're going to live and where the person can slip. Lots of people went very high and slipped. So make fana of the nafs. This is something that I'm going on and on and on, because there seems to be kind of laxity with regards to fanaiyat of nafs. That hubbe jaa is there, every person wants position, honor, respect. People must respect, people must respect. How long are we going to wait for people to respect? If we are going to obey Allah and His Rasul sallallahu alaihi wasallam and make fana of our nafs, Allah Ta'ala will put respect into hearts of people. Otherwise a person can be very, very close to a shaykh also, and he'll have no respect in the eye of people if he himself is not made fun of himself. Person can be very close to the Imam of the Haram Sharif, but still Allah Ta'ala will not go for give him respect if he hasn't made fun of his own nafs. Because sometimes the association with the pious and the righteous gets into our head, and we start considering ourselves as some very superior people. Then Allah Ta'ala brings about embarrassment, disgrace. Fanaiyat has to be in everybody's heart, whether the person is Imam-e-Haram's right-hand man, left-hand man, or the Sheikh of the Times left-hand, right-hand man, anybody. They should have more fanaiyat in them. Otherwise they themselves may consider that we are very pious and very holy. We have got very high position now, but in the eye of Allah Ta'ala is nothing. Whoever Allah Ta'ala gave respect, he gave because of fanaiyat. من تواضع لله رفعه الله. And in most of the khanqas everywhere, this is what happens. The person who's got a little bit of authority, the way he treats the people. You get out from here, you don't come in now. You know, there's a way to talk to people also. Humble ourselves. Make fun of nafs. Everybody wants to show that I got talluq, talluq. Build our ta'alluq with Allah Ta'ala. That is the maqsad of ta'alluq with Shaykh. And when that ta'alluq with Allah Ta'ala will come, then Allah Ta'ala will put muhabbat in the hearts of people.
then muhabbat will come in the hearts of people. We won't have to chase after them, they will chase after us. Look at the Allah walas. People wait for opportunities to meet them, greet them, sit with them with respect. One is those film actors and actresses, people want to meet them and sit with them and shake hands with them. But that is only as long as the person's beauty lasts or as long as the person's voice lasts, that's all. When the beauty and the voice is gone, then see how many people are waiting in line to make musafa with them. And Allah Wallahs, as they grow older and older, more people want to meet them. More people want to follow them. More people want to be in their company. The person has gone old, sometimes got stroke like a Hazrat, and is on the bed, and he hardly gives any bayan. But look at the people coming from all parts of the world. For what? 2 days to meet him, to sit by him. 3 days, 1 day, 40 days. So what is that? That is the Noor of Taqwa that is pulling. Noor of Taqwa is a magnet which pulls. The Noor of Taqwa is that magnet. It has got a magnetic effect, it pulls, it draws. Now we want respect, we want dignity, we want some kind of muhabbat in hearts of people, but we don't want to develop that Noor of Taqwa in our hearts. So then they will be all superficial muhabbat. Superficial muhabbat. Nothing. When they meet, they'll say, ah, but great muhabbat for you. But in the hearts, there's no muhabbat. In their own majlis, when they are in their own group, then see what they talk about that same person. Now is that some kind of aqidat and muhabbat that will get a person somewhere if he is in front of the shaykh saying, mashallah, you know, your bayans have great effect on my heart and all that. And then when he's in his own majlis, but the shaykh got this weakness too, he's got that weakness too, he's got that weakness too. So then can that person make any progress? And that is the condition. So many people listen to them what they say about the shaykh. Just before Isha, before Maghrib or something, a young person gave me a letter. Now when I read that letter, it just makes me think that this person was talking glowing terms of his Shaykh. And I was writing in the letter that I haven't benefited anything from my Shaykh. One who was praising his Shaykh, so my Shaykh is this, is that. And could be, Shaykh could be of that standard, I don't know. But he's writing in the letter that I haven't benefited anything in 2 years. And when I come here in this majlis of yours, then I get a kind of an impact on my heart and a kind of a spiritual boost and what he's writing. So now if it had been somebody else, it's a mashallah, wonderful. Sit down, I'll make you bayat right now. You are the person I was looking for. Who leaves his shaykh and comes away by me. I told him, don't leave that shaykh, respect him, carry on. Keep going there to his majlis too. And then slowly, slowly, if you think that this is having more impact, then bayat is not something that you've married for life, now you must stay with that shaykh for life, whether you've been learning or not learning, benefiting or not benefiting. Yes, if the shaykh is on batil, is not on haqq, then you leave immediately. But if it is not a question of haqq and batil, it's just that there's a deficiency, there's no munasabat, there's no compatibility. So then nicely, discreetly you leave, it's different. But the point that I was bringing across is this, that here's a person that for 2 years he's talking, whenever he used to meet me, he says, I used to ask him about his shaykh, so he gives me very wonderful. Now he's saying that whole 2 years is I didn't benefit anything. So what kind of a murid is that? Now will that kind of aqidat get the person anywhere? And yet he could be giving hadiyas to his shaykh too and making khidmat of that shaykh too. But in his heart there's nothing but suspicion and doubt. So must clear the doubts and suspicions. Sometimes the shaykh is sitting in somebody's car. So now, why he's sitting? Because he's a rich person. Is that the only reason the shaykh sits in somebody's car? Because he's a rich person. And
not talking about those who are bogus peers, but I'm talking about the one in whose hands we give our hands. So then we must have aqidat for that shaykh. We must find some answer that if I have chosen this shaykh, then it is my opinion that he is the right guide for me. So therefore I consider him to be a person of piety and taqwa, and of wisdom and understanding. We must consider our shaykh like that. He himself is not going to say, I am very pious and I got taqwa and I got wisdom and I've got a great understanding and I got great intelligence and bring all the people of intelligence of the world and let's have competition. He is not going to say all that. We must think of them like that, otherwise don't give our hands into their hands. Otherwise say that I'm not yet ready. The day all the doubts and all the cobwebs in my head get cleared, then I'll become bayat. Don't become bayat. The person becomes bayat and then is doubting. Everything is doubting. Why this? Why that? Why that person was given this job? Why that person was given that opportunity? Why I wasn't given this? Why I didn't get the opportunity to make that khidmat? Now all those kind of doubts, if the person is going to keep in his mind, then how will he benefit? He must think that the shaykh can have 1,000 murids, 100,000 murids. How can he take khidmat from 100,000 murids? Can he take? Some of our mashayikh have had 100,000 murids. I don't know how many people wherever I go become bayat. Now, can you take khidmat from each and every one? Khidmat is that the person must become obedient. The person must make amal on the nasihats of the shaykh. He must obey Allah and his Rasul sallallahu alayhi wa sallam. The shaykh is not Allah. He is not Rasul sallallahu alayhi wa sallam. He is showing the path to Allah ta'ala and his Rasul sallallahu alayhi wa sallam. He is showing the path that links you and connects you. So now this person must be wide awake and alert that what did he say? What was the mansha and what was the objective of his statement? If then you say no, his object was, or the mansha was, that he wants to see us pabund of Sharia. He wants to see our akhlaq like the akhlaq of Rasulullah sallallahu alaihi wasallam. He wants to see us to be in full control of our anger. He wants to see us suppress the desire for show, and he wants to see us destroy the evil desires of nafs and shaitan. That is what he wants. Now when he is going to see somebody doing that, then even if that person didn't give one cent hadiyah all his life, and even if he didn't sit one day in his car, and even if he didn't eat one day at his home, and even if he didn't have one cup of tea in his life at that person's place, or even if he didn't make one safar in that person, with that person, but Allah Ta'ala will put a natural love and liking into the heart of the shaykh for that person, irrespective of where he is in the world. It's natural, it becomes like that. Some people you meet, you don't even know that this is the person that was writing to you, and for whom you had built up a love and muhabbat because of his aqidat and azmat and muhabbat, and because of his obedience, and because of the changes that he brought in his life. And when the person shakes hand and makes mu'anika, straight away you feel there's a kind of a connection, there's a kind of compatibility. And then that person says, I became bayat to you by correspondence, or I was writing to you, or I telephoned you, or I heard your program somewhere. So when the person makes amal, the muhabbat builds up. Otherwise the muhabbat doesn't build up. Now here we got two faces and two lives and two different images. In front of the shaykh, the person is a mouse, and in the house is a lion, screaming and shouting and hurting the people and doing injustice. So can muhabbat come in the heart of the shaykh? There will always be that resistance. Outwardly, because he doesn't go by his dreams and kashf and all that. So he's going to meet everybody with a smile, cheer, and everybody give him the same amount of attention. But that insight doesn't come. That muhabbat in the inside doesn't come. There will always be a kind of a distance. Now, we can't explain these things in words. How can we explain all these things in words? There is no kitab that you can read that this is how it will work. There is a system of Allah Ta'ala. Now nobody can explain it. It's natural.
So therefore, the message of this informal majlis is that we must bring into our hearts ikhlas and the noor of taqwa. And the noor of taqwa is what will draw people. But we must not do it again with that intention that we want to bring the noor of taqwa in our hearts so that we become like a magnet and people must be attracted towards us. Then again we'll destroy everything. Lots of things we do so that people may be attracted towards us. So why did you do this? So that people get attracted, so that people get more of it. So one is to put happiness into the heart of the person for the pleasure of Allah Ta'ala. That he's a Muslim brother, he has requested very sincerely and with muhabbat, come have a cup of tea with me. So now I want to make him happy. Alright, I'll go and have a cup of tea with me. So now they have made the person happy. But the purpose of making him happy is again so that Allah Ta'ala will become happy. Samjhe mola, ye kuch baatein Allah Ta'ala dil mein dal raha hai. That the person made somebody happy, but he didn't make him happy so that he becomes attracted towards me. He made him happy so that Allah Ta'ala becomes pleased. Now when Allah Ta'ala will become pleased, the happiness in that person's heart will increase and he will be attracted even more. But if Allah Ta'ala will become displeased, then no matter how many cups of tea he gives and how many plates of biryani he feeds, but Allah Ta'ala will put hatred, distance them. How many people came very close and then they went so far that you have to search for them. You don't know which place they are, in the east, west, north, south, deep down the ocean, up above the heavens, somewhere you go to search. Yet they came very close and after that there is no sign of them. So we have to be so much on guard. This is a very, very nazuk, delicate path. You must tread very carefully. It's a very beautiful path. It will bring a lot of sukoon in the hearts. But where to do what? It's a different thing altogether. I've got letters with me, people praising and glorifying and singing of my piety and taqwa and called me Abdal and Qutub of the time and Horse of the time and what were they called in the letter. And after some time when some decision went against the person, slowly the person kept on moving away and finished. No sign of the person in any majlis also, in any gathering, in any bayans, no letters, nothing, finished. So what does that mean? Did that cause any harm to me? Yes, if I was after the person's purse and pocket and some property and assets, then I will say, oh, your going away has caused me a lot of problems. I was so much dependent on your car and on your wealth and on your property and on your food and on your clothing and on the transport, and so now that you went away as my murid, hi, what am I going to do now? So those sheikhs or those peer sahabs who are after the material things, so they will say, hold on to this murid, don't let him run away, catch him, bring him, we'll send some agents to find him somewhere and bring him back. But the person who's got his gaze on Allah Ta'ala, is he going to chase for him? So we must always check our hearts. I finished, there was like a cloud, it has rained and it's over, finished. Now there's nothing, no mazmoon left. Mazmoon finish. Wa akhiru da'wana alhamdulillahi rabbil alamin. Sometimes there's a weight of some mazmoon, but I don't know what it is. When you start off and it's over, then I realize that there was something. Like now I had no intention, but I was tired, so I wanted to go home. But there was a weight, let's say something.

الله وبركاته. الحمد لله الحمد لله وكفى والصلاة والسلام على سيدنا المصطفى صلى الله عليه وعلى آله وأصحابه وبارك وسلم تسليما كثيرا كثيرا. أما بعد فأعوذ بالله من الشيطان الرجيم بسم الله الرحمن الرحيم. يا أيها الذين آمنوا ادخلوا في السلم كافة ولا تتبعوا خطوات الشيطان إنه لكم عدو مبين. صدق الله العظيم. علماء کرام, most respected brothers and also our sisters who may be listening over the receivers. Last week we were discussing the anti-terrorism bill. I explained to you the consequences of such a bill if it has to become law, if it has to come onto the statute books. There's so much that can be discussed about that bill, but the gist was given to you last week, and most of you know much more than I know about that bill. Those who listen to the radio stations and read the different magazines and newspapers, so you will be far more acquainted with it than I am. Nevertheless, whatever was important was brought to your attention. But as I mentioned many a times, that I can dedicate every Jummah to some issue which is of concern around the world. Every Jummah can be dedicated to that. We can speak on so many different issues. And as a Muslim, it is our duty to be concerned about whatever is happening around the world. If one part of the body is affected, then the whole body feels the pain. In the same way, any Muslim anywhere in the world is a part of the Muslim Ummah. So if he suffers any kind of injury or pain or any kind of difficulty or problem, then it is the problem of the Ummah. If a person says, "I am unconcerned," then it shows that he does not have an attachment to the Ummah. However, it does not necessarily mean that a person is void of concern for the Ummah, that he doesn't have concern for the Ummah, if he is not seen on the streets demonstrating or protesting or marching. If he is not seen, then we must not come to the conclusion immediately that this person has got no concern for the Ummah. For he may be engaged in some other kind of assistance to that Ummah. Which Muslim will not have a concern? But unfortunately, we come to conclusions. First, we plan a certain thing which is neither farz nor wajib, and sometimes it is not even Islamic. And then we look around at who is participating and who is not participating. And then we come to conclusions that so and so, look at him, he was on the street, he was marching, he stood with a placard there, even though he missed all his namazes for the day, but he was demonstrating. See how much of concern he has for the Ummah. And after that demonstration, then he went straight to the cinema theater or went on and put on the TV, and then he slept, and he only arose after the sun had risen. But we think that that person has got great concern. So we must not run to conclusions. We must have good opinion about every Muslim that he has got a concern for the Ummah. But what I am emphasizing repeatedly is that this concern will only be justified, and we can only say we are truly concerned when we show in our own lives a concern for the Islam that we are professing to believe in. Until we don't show that Islam in our own lives, then we will say it is hypocritical that we are concerned about the Muslim Ummah around the world, but we are not concerned about Islam in our own lives. Therefore, these Jummah talks which we have, 20 minutes once a week, so instead of dedicating each and every one to something that will concern someone else far away in the world,

We try to deal with those topics which are close to us and our hearts and our lives and our Iman and our Islam and our preservation of those Islamic morals, Islamic values, Islamic norms, Islamic system. That is what is extremely important, because in the Quran Sharif, Allah Tabaraka wa Ta'ala Himself says, Ya ayyuhalladhina amanu qu anfusakum wa ahlikum nara wa quduhan nasu wal hijara alayha malaikatun ghilazun shidadun la ya'asuna allaha ma amarahum وَيَفْعَلُونَ مَا يُؤْمَرُونَ. 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There's no time to go into any detailed tafsir of any ayat in this little time. But here Allah Ta'ala is addressing, Ya ayyuhalladhina amanu, qu anfusakum, O you believers, save yourselves, wa ahlikum, and your families from the azab of Jahannam. Save yourselves. First address is to yourselves. Allah Ta'ala is also addressing the believers and telling them that you must save yourselves first, and then save your families from the azab of Jahannam. Qu anfusakum wa ahlikum nara wa quduha an-nasu wal hijara, the fuel of which is human beings and stones. So this concern for the ummah at large should be in the hearts of every Muslim. If he does not have a concern for the ummah, then he is not considered to be part of that ummah. However, the demonstration of that concern for the ummah, we will have to see in the person's own life, that he is concerned that Islam must be in my life. This Islam which I want to see in the lives of people around the world, that Islam must be in my life first. I will make every effort in whichever direction I go and whichever field of activity I work, but my concern will be that Islam must come into my life. That honesty, that truthfulness, that sincerity, that charity, that service, that fulfillment of the rights of parents, of children, of brothers and sisters, of family members, that cheerful talking, laughing, smiling, joking with one's wife, with one's children,

sincerity, that charity, that service, that fulfillment of the rights of parents, of children, of brothers and sisters, of family members, that cheerful talking, laughing, smiling, joking with one's wife, with one's children, conducting business in an upright Islamic fashion and manner, staying away from that which is haram and forbidden. Now when this person is going to do that, then he will be projecting Islam. So in that terror bill that we were discussing, I mentioned that it is not just anti-terrorism bill, it is indeed a terrible bill. The terror bill is a terrible bill. And it's a horrible bill. It's horrible too, and it's terrible too. But still they cannot identify who is a terrorist. It's a very difficult thing for them because their perceptions of terrorists is so vague that anyone who is believing in Allah tabaraka wa ta'ala or practicing deen and sharia in these days, he is a terrorist. And just to give you an example, a young friend of mine who started attending some programs and afterwards changed his life, dramatic changes came in his life. He himself writes that I gave up girlfriends and I gave up music and I gave up watching the haram and all those kind of things, and before namaz was a difficult thing, but now I can count on my fingertips the tahajjud which I miss. And he's just a young person. After that, Allah tabaraka wa ta'ala caused him to qualify as a pilot, and he went to another country and he's flying there for some company. Now there, because he was going, it's a Muslim country, there's a masjid nearby. Now because he goes to the masjid regularly and makes his 5-time namaz, because he dresses like a Muslim, or he can be identified as a Muslim in that dress of his, because he does not watch the porn sites on the internet with his companions and other colleagues, the other pilots, and just because he does not go to those clubs, and he does not indulge in adultery, or he does not indulge in fornication, so he was reported to be a terrorist. Now he was reported to be a terrorist. Why? Because he is not indulging in these type of vices. Now this is what I am emphasizing repeatedly, that in our times, in Muslim country or non-Muslim country, if the person is practicing on Islam, and he says, I'm finding myself very, very happy, I'm satisfied, I'm getting such kind of contentment, and now when I read the Quran Sharif, I get such ecstasy and joy. If we read his letter, it makes us tear. He says, now tears roll down my eyes, my cheeks, when I start reading the Quran Sharif. And not that he is feeling bored, or nothing. Only thing, he's staying away from haram, so he's a terrorist. Why is he going to the mosque? Why is he reading this type of, or why is he visiting those Islamic sites on the internet and not the porn sites? Why is he not going to the clubs and cinemas and discos? So he's a terrorist. So that is their perception. But as far as we are concerned, Allah tabaraka wa ta'ala has identified for us who are terrorists. Especially two terrorists, Allah ta'ala has identified himself, and he has made it known to us. And in the Quran Sharif also, Allah ta'ala declared it very openly. And in the Hadith Sharif also, we get very clear signs of those two terrorists. One is Shaitan and the other is Nafs. Shaitan and Nafs, these two terrorists are so terrible terrorists that they don't only cause damage to a person in this world. Their damage is something that continues. When this person goes to the grave, he will suffer, and he goes to the hereafter also, he will suffer. And in this worldly life also he suffers. He suffers terrible kind of depression, terrible kind of worries, anxieties, restlessness. When we read some of those letters from those young people who are involved in illicit love relationships, we cannot sleep, we cannot eat, I cannot drink, I can't do my homework, I can't do schoolwork, I can't concentrate, I'm getting suicidal thoughts. After having known her for 5 years, how can she suddenly dump me like that? Now when we read these type of things, then we really understand that these two terrorists, Shaitan and Nafs, are terrible.

0: terrorists. Now last night in the majlis I read out one letter, but the audience here for Jummah Salat is a different audience, and I want to bring this to your attention. Listen to it very carefully. This sister writes that my name is so and so. Now only she knows, I know, and her son knows about this letter, that who she is. So if anything is mentioned here, it is only those people will know. But if somebody else does come to know, then that is because they have announced it themselves. Nevertheless, she says that I am the mother of so and so. And this young person that she is mentioning, who she is the mother of, has been attending the programs recently, and alhamdulillah he has given up the vices of his life, drugs and all kinds of other habits. So she says that I spoke to you last night over the phone regarding the case, regarding the casino incident. Here's my story. My sister and they came down from Johannesburg on New Year's Day. So on Friday night they wanted us to take them to see the new casino that has opened up in Durban. Now this is the trend, that we want to just see the casino. We just want to visit the casino. It's a tourist attraction of Durban, so we want to go and visit it. That is what we say. So on Friday night they wanted us to take them to see the new casino. My son was dead against it, but we did not listen to him and we still went. While walking down in the casino, normally it is my habit that I hum some Hindi song tunes that comes to my mind. When she is walking around in the bazaar marketplace or in her home when she is doing her cooking, baking, normally that is what she hums, Hindi song tunes. But she says that on that particular occasion and at that time, just one thing kept on ringing in my head, and that was Allah, Allah, kaisa pyara naam hai. Now she must have heard the zikr which we have here on Thursday night over the radio, over the receiver or some program she may have heard. But that Allah, Allah, kaisa pyara naam hai, that stuck in her mind. So she's trying to hum a Hindi tune, but it's just not coming. The only thing she can hum is Allah, Allah, kaisa pyara naam hai. Oh Allah, how beautiful is your name. Aashiqo ka meena aur jaam hai. I was shocked and said to myself, Tawbah, Tawbah, Astaghfirullah, how can Allah Ta'ala's name be taken in a place like this? But no matter how hard I tried to push this Allah, Allah, kaisa pyara naam hai out of my mind, I just couldn't succeed. On our way out, I tried to put a 10 rand note into one of the machines for the fun of it. Now this is exactly what I say in many bayans of mine. I have repeatedly said this, that many of those people who have become addicted, gamblers, then they were those who were taken by their parents when they were young for the fun of it to those casinos. For the fun of it, the parents gave them some money and said, you also try on that machine, I will try on this machine here. Now those children got used to it, and as they grew up, they said, let's go and try our luck there. We may get a jackpot. So for the fun of it, she tries to put this 10 rand note into that machine. Surprisingly, the machine rejected the money. I tried turning it in different ways and different directions, and it still rejected it. She changed the note, it still rejected it. I then went to a couple of different machines, because I thought that there was something wrong with that particular one. But the same thing happened. Again, I tried changing the notes, thinking that there was something wrong with the notes, but the same thing happened. That's when I told my sister, that is the sign, let's get out of here. And guess what? Outside, as soon as I walked, then those same Hindi tunes began coming back to mind. I related this story to my son. Of course, first they say the son didn't want to hear anything about the casino, but when she said, no, listen to my story, what happened and what experience I had. He said, then the son got extremely happy and he said, I must tell Maulana about this, and I'm sure he may even mention it in one of his majlis. So for the hidayat of others, I've mentioned this here. That if Allah tabaraka wa ta'ala wants to give somebody a sign and wants to give somebody hidayat, the person may have attended some dini program, may have participated in some taleem, or may have attended some waaz and some nasihat, or may have been fortunate to go for Hajj and Umrah and make duas there, whatever it may be, or have heard some zikr, Allah tabaraka wa ta'ala, seeing that this person is desirous of hidayat, but there is a weakness in that person, the person doesn't have the himmat, the courage and the strength to go ahead, then Allah ta'ala creates sometime conditions where the person gets hidayat even from the devil's mouth. In such a place, Allah tabaraka wa ta'ala gave this sister hidayat to make tawbah and not to repeat this kind of sin. One young person goes into the rave club after having given up his drug habits, after having attended some programs and given and made tawbah. Once again he says, I was tempted to go back to that rave club with my friends. And last night too I mentioned that this is the major problem of ours, that we say my friend, but who is that friend? How can that person be a friend who is not concerned about the welfare of the person? The person is not concerned that what is this bad habit going to lead my friend to. The person wants to see his friend also down the gutters, then how can that be a friend? Nevertheless, he went with his friend. Now he says, the moment I entered the rave club, the only thing I could see was pigs in that rave club. Nothing else but pigs. He says, I'm rubbing my eyes to see human beings, but I'm seeing nothing but pigs in there. So he says, I dash out and I ran again. Went back home, and as you always say, rush to the bathroom, have a shower, change your clothes and apply itar. In other words, go and make sincere tawbah and istighfar from that sin that you attempted to commit or you have committed. He said, that's what I did. I went and made 2 rakat namaz and I said, Ya Allah, save me and protect me from going back to such a place. And another one, there are so many incidents where this person says that the moment he went back after having given up his habit, then when he went in, he sees everyone like a cobra, like a snake that's dancing. All those who are dancing were looking like cobras and huge snakes or pythons that are dancing. Now we may say that why does this not happen to everybody? If it happened to everybody, then where is that test of iman? We have to believe in Allah and His Rasul sallallahu alaihi wasallam and in ghaib. Now if Allah tabaraka wa ta'ala had to have a system, as I mentioned last night, that he had an angel appointed, that the moment the person goes into a rave club, that angel gives him such a tight slap that this person sees stars during the day. So then what will happen? Which person will go into that rave club? If Allah ta'ala had a system that the moment the person is planning to commit adultery or the moment he is there, secluded with that woman, the fire catches on in that room. If Allah's system was that bed catches on fire, then will anybody commit adultery? But now and again Allah tabaraka wa ta'ala shows, now and again, to show His qudrat. Now these are not people that are speaking lies, and there were witnesses that were walking around with her, those family members, they are all witnesses to these facts. So it's a very clear indication that these places are not for us. That is the terrorists that we must be very much concerned about, nafs and shaitan. These are terrorists and they want to see us destroyed. They want to lead us to destruction. It hasn't brought happiness in any person's life. Allah tabaraka wa ta'ala wants to give us happiness. He wants to give us sukoon. He wants to give us peace. He wants to give us the best of this world and the akhirat. So take a lesson from these incidents. That these people, Allah ta'ala showed it to them. Why? Because they had purified their hearts to a certain extent. They had made sincere tawbah. They did not want to go back. But again, nafs and shaitan tempted them and they went somewhere close there. So Allah ta'ala, because of that little purification that they had of their hearts and souls, Allah ta'ala showed it to them with their eyes, that this is what is happening in that rave club and in that discos and cinemas and theatres and all the haram. That you are seeing nothing but people, human beings, and who? Educated people, hafizes of the Quran Sharif, and sometimes people with great qualification and degrees, but they are there. So in the eye of Allah tabaraka wa ta'ala, this is what they are, pigs and nothing else. That means they are indulging in those sifats, which are the sifats and attributes of the pigs. Now they saw it with their own eyes, now will that person ever go back there? And that person who saw like the snakes dancing, will they ever go back there? But Allah will not show that to everybody. It needs some purification of the heart, then we will be able to see. And this brings me again to that same incident which I mentioned some time back also. That wali of Allah tabaraka wa ta'ala in the Jami Masjid of Delhi, whenever he used to go to the Jami Masjid, it was not very far from his home also. So he used to go blindfolded. And he used to tell his khadim to take him blindfolded. So he said, but why must you go blindfolded? Allah Ta'ala gave you eyes, you should open your eyes and see in the masjid, meet people, talk to them, discuss with them. Why must you ask me to tie a blindfold? And then you only look down in the masjid, you don't look around. So he took his hat out and put it onto that person's head. When he did that, the person swears in the name of Allah Ta'ala and he says that in the masjid, I saw only a few human beings. The rest of them were either dogs, either pigs, either snakes or scorpions or some kind of other beasts or animals. So what did he really see? He saw the characteristics of the people that were coming in the masjid. The person was angry all the time, fighting with everybody all the time. Or the person was greedy all the time. Or the person was indulging in adultery, fornication, rape and sodomy and all kinds of filth. Then he saw those characteristics. That whichever animal had that kind of characteristic, he saw him in that condition. Those who like to bite and sting all the time with their tongues, so he saw them in the shape of snakes and scorpions. So we have to check ourselves that what are our characteristics? Are we coming to the masjid with the characteristics of the Ahlullah, the characteristics of the Sahaba-i-Kiram, the characteristics of a person who is a truly a believer in Allah and His Rasul Sallallahu Alaihi Wasallam, or we are also coming to the masjid with all those same characteristics? May Allah Tabaraka wa Ta'ala give us the tawfiq to understand. Life is moving very, very fast and things are changing very, very fast. We can see what is happening around the world. So we must show concern, show serious concern for whatever is happening, whether it is in Iraq or whether it is Afghanistan or Kashmir or India or any other part of the world. But we can see that all these Muslim countries, repeatedly they are knocking at the door of the United Nations and begging all the time. Those six countries that met also, what did they say? Iraq must comply fully with whatever the United Nations says. They are not prepared to come and assist and help in any way. Whatever will happen, it will take place. As long as the United Nations says that yes, you must go ahead and bombard them, then we are quite comfortable with that. Now, is that going to help? So our trust and faith has also moved from Allah Tabaraka wa Ta'ala to those very enemies of Islam and the Muslims. Now we are asking them for aid, for help, for assistance, for protection. So where can we expect help and assistance? May Allah Tabaraka wa Ta'ala use His ghaibi forces for the protection of the Muslim Ummah. May He send those angels that He sent in the battle of Badr and Uhud and Khandaq. May Allah Tabaraka wa Ta'ala remove the difficulties, the hardships and the problems of the Ummah. May Allah Tabaraka wa Ta'ala not look at our sins. May Allah Ta'ala look at the tears of my beloved Rasul Sallallahu Alaihi Wasallam that He shed for His Ummah. And may Allah Ta'ala look at the blood which was shed for the Ummah by my beloved Rasul Sallallahu Alaihi Wasallam. Because our amal and our actions will bring about more problems and difficulties. May Allah Ta'ala change the condition of the Ummah and bless us once again with peace, prosperity, happiness and a dignity and honor that Allah Ta'ala had given to the Muslims of the past. Wa akhiru da'wana alhamdulillahi rabbil alameen. We have got information or received information this morning of the passing away of Hazrat Maulana Abdullah Gumbaji Sahab. He has become Rahmatullah Alayna, very Mubarak death on the day of Jummah. He had served Islam and Deen all his life. May Allah Ta'ala give him Jannatul Firdaus and give Sabr and Jameel, Ajr Azim to his kith and kin and family.
1: Alhamdulillahi wa kafa wa salatu wa salamu ala Sayyidinil Mustafa sallallahu alayhi wa ala alihi wa ashabihi wa baraka wa sallama tasliman kathira. أما بعد فأعوذ بالله من الشيطان الرجيم بسم الله الرحمن الرحيم وعلى الله فليتوكل المؤمنون صدق الله العظيم. علماء الكرام, most respected brothers, also sisters who listen over receivers. Over the past few weeks, we have been discussing an incident in the life of Hazrat Shaqiq Balkhi and Hazrat Hatim Assam Rahmatullah Ali. Since it is relevant, most of the things that are being discussed there, it is relevant to each and every one of us. Therefore, we are discussing it in some detail. Otherwise, it can be just mentioned in a few minutes. So Hazrat Shaqiq Balkhi Rahmatullah Ali was told by Hazrat Hatim Assam Rahmatullah Ali that in the 33 years that he had an association with him. He visited him, he learnt under him, he was tutored by him, his tarbiyah was done under him. So he learnt only 8 lessons. We have discussed 4 already. Now we proceed, move a little further, otherwise we'll be still there. Allah tabaraka wa ta'ala says in the Quran Sharif, وَعَلَى اللَّهِ فَلْيَتَوَكَّلِ الْمُؤْمِنُونَ. So Hazrat Hatim Asam rahmatullah alayhi say, another lesson that I learned. In my observations, he say, I saw that people place their trust on different things. Generally, this is our condition, that we have got trust on the things that we possess. Some people will place their trust on their strength. Governments will place their trust on the military. If they've got a huge force, they've got plenty of helicopters, and they have got also the nuclear bomb, so then they will place their trust on that. That if we are attacked by any country, then what we have to do is that we have to bombard that country with the nuclear bomb. Now that whole trust of theirs is on the nuclear bomb. But they don't know which country will fire the nuclear bomb first. Everyone has got his finger on the button. Now who is going to fire first? Who knows? Nevertheless, but the trust will be on that. Somebody who is wealthy, he's got riches, he's got oil wells, he's got huge shares in the gold mines, then the person's full trust and confidence that if anything happens, we got plenty of money. We will be protected, irrespective of what happens. So his trust will be on the wealth. Somebody will have trust in his knowledge. The person will say that I've got plenty of knowledge. If anything happens in this country, or if anything happens to my job, if I lose it, then because of my knowledge, I will straight away get another job. Somebody has got trust in his skills. That if anything has to happen, I'm a skilled person. I can straight away find another job, and better than the one that I am in at present. So everyone is placing his trust on something or the other. He says, but the Quran Sharif, Allah tabaraka wa ta'ala says, وَعَلَى اللَّهِ فَلْيَتَوَكَّلِ الْمُؤْمِنُونَ. And it is on Allah tabaraka wa ta'ala alone that the believers place their trust. If the person is a true believer in Allah ta'ala, then his trust is in Allah ta'ala alone, not on Allah and other things. Allah par bhi tawakkul, it's not that. That Allah par bhi tawakkul means that you have trust in all other things, and together with that, little bit of trust in Allah ta'ala also. The trust in Allah ta'ala is part of the trust that we have in so many other things. That is not what is the meaning. Trust only in Allah ta'ala. The trust must be in Allah ta'ala alone, not on the things that we possess. Whatever capability we may have, whatever skill, whatever amount of wealth, but the trust is in Allah ta'ala alone, no one else. If you look at the Quran Sharif, ayat upon ayat, so many verses of the Quran Sharif, you will find the same meaning. And in many, many ayat, you will find the same word being used of tawakkul. This word tawakkul has been used in so many ayat of the Quran Sharif. In one place, Allah tabaraka wa ta'ala, talking about Hazrat Ibrahim alayhi salatu wa salam, Allah tabaraka wa ta'ala says that in the dua of Hazrat Ibrahim alayhi salatu wa salam, Hazrat Ibrahim alayhi salatu wa salam said, alayka tawakkalna, wa ilayka anabna, wa ilayka al-masir. Ya Allah, our trust is in you. On you we place our trust. We turn towards you, and our return is going to be to you. So the trust is in Allah Ta'ala. The Anbiya alayhimu salatu wasalam, each and every one of them, if you have to analyze their lives, their absolute trust was in none but Allah tabaraka wa ta'ala. So much so that Allah tabaraka wa ta'ala himself in the hadith of Qudsi, which has been mentioned in Bukhari Sharif, in there Allah tabaraka wa ta'ala actually mentions with regards to Rasulullah sallallahu alayhi wa sallam, وَإِنِّي سَمَّيْتُكَ الْمُتَوَكِّلِ. Allah Ta'ala says, I have named you Mutawakkil. That means Nabi alayhi salatu wasalam, one glaring sifat of his, every aspect of his life there was nothing but perfection. In the life of Nabi alayhi salatu wasalam, there was nothing but perfection. Whichever attribute you take, there was perfection. Whichever sifat and quality Nabi alayhi salatu wasalam possessed, it was sublime, it was perfect. But still Allah Ta'ala says, was inni sammaytukal mutawakkil, that I named you mutawakkil. Your trust in me, in other words, is so strong that I gave you the name that you are mutawakkil. So this tawakkul and trust, Nabi alayhi salatu wasalam, we can see in his life how much of tawakkul he had in Allah tabaraka wa ta'ala. So all the Anbiya alayhimu salatu wasalam, the sahaba kiram, the tabi'in, Tabi'in, the Awliya'i Siddiqeen, the Mashayikh, every one of them, a glaring sifat, very, very conspicuous something in the life that you will notice, is their trust in Allah Tabaraka wa Ta'ala. They will have all the means around them, but their trust will not be in those means. Now that is where the problem arises, that we have the means, but we are told not to trust in those means. And that is a difficult thing. It is only if our hearts have been purified, if our hearts have been filled with the love of Allah and His Rasul sallallahu alayhi wa sallam, and we have truly understood that this is a world of means, and the creator of the means is none but Allah tabaraka wa ta'ala Himself, and that all the hearts are in the hands of Allah tabaraka wa ta'ala. The qulub of whether the kings or the rulers, they are in the hands of Allah ta'ala. The hearts of mankind is in the hands of Allah tabaraka wa ta'ala. In whosoever favor Allah tabaraka wa ta'ala turns that heart, that person will benefit. And if Allah ta'ala changes the condition and the person begins to hate and dislike somebody, then you think he's going to still help the person, he's going to still give him favors, the person will withdraw the favors. So the favors are actually extended because of the control of that person's heart by Allah tabaraka wa ta'ala. In favor of whomsoever Allah ta'ala turns it, that person will favor that person. So the tawakkul and trust, so that Hasim Asam rahmatullah alayhi, he says that, I notice that people are placing their trust in all the worldly things, anything and everything in which they see some kind of power, some kind of force, some kind of strength, then they place their trust in that. Whereas the Qur'an Sharif tells very clearly that your trust must be in Allah tabaraka wa ta'ala alone. The believers place their trust in Allah ta'ala alone. So he says, I made it the habit of my life that I placed my trust in my Allah. And if you have to look at the books of history and look at the incidents, there are so many in the lives of the companions of Nabi alayhi salatu wasalam, so many incidents of the when they placed their trust in Allah tabaraka wa ta'ala, how Allah ta'ala assisted them and helped them, using His hidden forces, the ghaibi forces, the forces that we don't see with our eyes. Allah tabaraka wa ta'ala used them to assist and help the companions of Rasulullah Park sallallahu alayhi wa sallam, and of course the, all the Anbiya and Nabi alayhi salatu wasalam, and up till now, until the day of Qiyamah, Allah ta'ala will keep using when the person has got his trust in Allah ta'ala. So therefore it becomes important to know then that what is this trust? Does it mean then we must tie our hands, or we must not make any effort at all, we must close down our businesses, we must not use any medication, we must just trust in Allah Ta'ala, relax, close our doors and wait for risk? Allah Ta'ala does have the power to even do that, that if the person closes his doors and he waits for risk, it will still come, but then it could come in a very difficult way and he doesn't know when it's going to come. So we are not told to do that. In the life of Nabi alayhi salatu wasalam is a beautiful example that he made use of the means, with regards to sustenance itself, Nabi alayhi salatu wasalam, his trust was so much in Allah ta'ala that he did not even keep a single coin for the next day. Even if there was some food that was left over, he was not satisfied until it was given to somebody. On one occasion, two dinars were left, two gold coins. From six, there were just two left. Or from four, there were two left. It was not distributed. For some reason, it was already late at night and it was not distributed. And it was not some sadaqah or some zakat or something like that that he had to give away. It was given to him. He could have kept it till the next day. But he spent a restless night. Hazrat Aisha radiallahu ta'ala anha says he spent a restless night. Why it was not given away? So she asked, Ya Rasulullah sallallahu alayhi wa sallam, said, you can give it tomorrow morning. He said, how do I know I'm going to live till tomorrow morning? So he didn't keep anything for the next day. Nothing. But he did not say that the ummah must also do that. For the ummah, he didn't say that you too must keep nothing for the next day. No food, no extra pair of shoes. You mustn't keep any kind of coins. You mustn't keep anything for the next day. He didn't say that. For the ummah, beautiful guidance. Pay your zakat, give your sadaqat. Spend on good causes. And save also, there's no problem. But have your trust in Allah tabaraka wa ta'ala. So Nabi alayhi salatu wasalam, that was his tawakkul. He trusted in Allah ta'ala so much, in everything. Yet we see that in the battle of Uhud, Nabi alayhi salatu wasalam is making preparation. He puts on coat of arms. Nabi alayhi salatu wasalam wears the helmet. Nabi alayhi salatu wasalam takes the sword. Nabi alayhi salatu wasalam prepares the sahabas. Although they had seen, and I've mentioned this before also, that although they had seen thousands of angels coming down in the battle of Badr and assisting and helping the Muslims, and the Muslims gaining victory, they were only 313 and they routed a whole army of 1,000. Having witnessed all that, Nabi alayhi salatu wasalam didn't say that now tawakkul means that now you relax. No preparation of any kind. Allah Ta'ala will send the angels and we will get victory. For every battle there was planning, strategy. Nabi alayhi salatu wasalam did not undertake the conquest of Makkah in the very first year that he came over to Madinah Tayyibah. After the battle of Badr, in which he saw so many thousand sahaba, the angels assisting and helping, it was easy for Nabi alayhi salatu wasalam to prepare a small army if 313 could have routed that huge army. And all the cream of the crop was in the army of the enemies. So he could have prepared a small army and undertaken the conquest of Makkah. But he didn't do that. For everything there was a planning. Nabi alayhi salatu wasalam prepared. So we learn lots of lessons. I've mentioned this in detail in some other bayan. But we learn lots of lessons from that. That in this world of means we are not restrained. We are told to make use of the means. But it was his du'as, he was crying before Allah tabaraka wa ta'ala, asking Allah ta'ala for his nusrat, for his help, for his assistance. And Allah tabaraka wa ta'ala then assisted and helped them in strange ways. There was one person who was looting caravans with his gang, with his syndicate as we say, the hijackers of those days. So they had looted one caravan, and after that, they say they were relaxing. When he saw that there were three trees, there were three palm trees. On two trees there was nothing at all, on one tree there was nothing at all, no dates, nothing, dried branches. And on the other two trees they were laden with fruit. So he was looking at the tree and he saw that there is a sparrow or a crow or something that's going backwards and forwards. It comes onto that tree that's laden with fruit, takes a date and then flies onto the branch of the tree that has got no fruit at all. So when he saw that this sparrow made so many trips, so he was desirous of going and seeing where is the sparrow taking these dates. So he noticed that there was a snake on the branch and it appeared as if it was a blind snake with its mouth open. So Allah subhanahu wa ta'ala made the arrangement that he made the sparrow take the dates and go and put it into its mouth. Allah ta'ala made that arrangement to take these dates and put it into the mouth of that snake. The sparrow is taking and putting it into the snake. So straight away he thought that, oh Allah, this blind snake, and this is the arrangement that you make for a blind snake, that you cause a sparrow to take the date and go and put it into its mouth. And I am your servant, I am a human being, you have blessed me with health, with strength, and this is what I am using my capabilities and my strength for, to loot caravans and to steal. So the Allah tabaraka wa ta'ala, the time had come for this person to make tawbah. So he says, I could hear like a whispering in my heart, in other words, a message, that the doors of tawbah are opened. Repent, turn towards me. Allah tabaraka wa ta'ala is prepared to accept your tawbah. So they returned the goods, whichever they had stolen and whatever they could have returned. And they say then, when this gang met him, they said, what is happening? Why did you stay behind? He said, no, this is what I was observing. So I have made tawbah. They said, we have also made tawbah then. If you make tawbah, our gang leader, then we also make tawbah. And then they proceeded for Hajj from there. On the way, they stop at a village. And they say, an elderly lady, old lady, when she saw this small group camped there, so she is asking, is there any person from the Kurdish tribe that is here of such name? So when they said, yes, so and so, said, I have been seeing Rasulullah sallallahu alaihi wasallam for the past 3 nights. And he is telling me that this person will pass here, you must give him those clothes. And those clothes were of her son who had passed away. And she was the only heir. So in any case, Allah subhanahu wa ta'ala made that arrangement. So now somebody read this incident, and after reading this incident, the person said, well then, that's what I must do also. If Allah ta'ala could have made arrangement for that blind snake, so why should I make any effort? Therefore, I rather sit down and wait also, for some sparrow to bring something into my mouth. So we have to understand this. So the person that he told it to, that person told him that, why you want to be the sparrow? Why do you want to be the snake? Why do you want to be the snake with open mouth? Why don't you become the sparrow that take the date and put into somebody's mouth? Go and do some business in the bazaars, in the marketplaces, go and earn some coins, and then buy some stuff and go and feed the poor and the needy and the destitute. Why become like the snake? He said, you rather become the sparrow. Nevertheless, so this tawakkul and trust in Allah tabaraka wa ta'ala, it opens a lot of doors. Therefore, Nabi alayhi salatu wasalam, we will find that in his life, there was nothing but tawakkul in Allah tabaraka wa ta'ala. The ayat of the Quran Sharif, as I said, are plentiful. In one ayat, Allah tabaraka wa ta'ala, he says, وَكَفَى بِاللَّهِ وَلِيًّا وَكَفَى بِاللَّهِ نَصِيرًا. Allah subhanahu wa ta'ala is sufficient for you as your protector, and Allah subhanahu wa ta'ala is sufficient as your helper. In that ayat, the last verse of Surah At-Tawbah, now there's no time to go into details, but we know the ayat very well. لَقَدْ جَاءَكُمْ رَسُولٌ مِّنْ أَنفُسِكُمْ, till the end of the ayat. At the end of the ayat, Allah tabaraka wa ta'ala says, Hasbi Allah, that فَإِن تَوَلَّوْا, if they turn away from you, Ya Rasulullah sallallahu alayhi wa sallam, then say, قُلْ حَسْبِ اللَّهُ لَا إِلَهَ إِلَّا هُوْ عَلَيْهِ تَوَكَّلْتُ وَهُوَ رَبُّ الْعَرْشِ الْعَظِيمِ. So you must say, عَلَيْهِ تَوَكَّلْتُ. So this tawakkul is something that we have been given by Islam, by Sharia, by the Quran, by the Sunnah of Nabi alayhi salatu wasalam. And it is a great bounty, it is a great treasure of the Muslim, his tawakkul and trust in Allah ta'ala. But the tawakkul and trust in Allah ta'ala must come after the adoption of the correct means. If the person doesn't adopt the correct means and he says, I'm trusting in Allah tabaraka wa ta'ala, then he mustn't expect Allah tabaraka wa ta'ala's help and protection to come. From amongst the correct means, it's not only the material things that I'm talking about. The correct means that the person's akhlaq, his character, his ibadat, his transactions, his worship, his hajj, his umrah, his zakat, his fasting, his relationship with people, his honesty, truthfulness, everything must be there. That person must be a practical Muslim. It's not that the Sahaba-e-Kiram radiallahu anhu ajma'in, there was a neglect in their salat, there was neglect in their zakat, neglect in their ibadat. They were speaking lies, they were cursing, they were taking false oaths and qasams, they were hijacking containers, they were murdering and killing and looting, na'uzu billah. And then they said, Ya Allah, our trust is in you. So Allah Ta'ala sent down the angels and helped and assisted them. We have to understand everything in its proper perspective. Our weakness is this, that we read those ayat of the Quran Sharif, we read those incidents in the lives of the companions of Nabi alayhi salatu wasalam, how Allah Ta'ala helped the believers. And the moment we read how Allah Ta'ala helped the believers, immediately we believe that we are the best of all believers. And therefore Allah Ta'ala must help us, because we are the best of all believers. But we don't see all the deficiencies and all the weaknesses that are there in our transactions, in our dealings with people, in everything. In which aspect of life can we say that we are straight? Nabi alayhi salatu wasalam said that if only we had, the believers had to place their trust in Allah Ta'ala as He should be trusted, then Allah Ta'ala will provide. That means if the person places his trust in Allah Ta'ala as he should be really trusted, Allah Ta'ala will provide for them just as He provides for the birds. Do the birds open any supermarket in the mornings? They go to some industry. They go to some farms to do some farming. Nothing. But at the same time, they don't remain seated in the nest. If you go to the parks in the morning, you will find the birds. You go to the bazaars, you will find some bird. You go anywhere, you will find some birds. So what those birds did is that they left their nest in search of sustenance. Now it is Allah Tabaraka wa Ta'ala that will provide for one bird just under the same tree on which he has got his nest. The other bird will have to go a little distance and he'll find some sustenance there. Another bird may have to fly in a couple of kilometers, and when it will land there, it will find that some people were having picnic here and they left behind so much of food that it can't even digest that. So somebody will get his risk and sustenance just under there. That he's staying on top and his shop is at the bottom and he's getting his risk there. As one person used to beautifully say it, how much of ni'mat of Allah tabaraka wa ta'ala those people enjoy who have got their shops at the bottom and their houses on top. He said, upar makan niche dukan fa bi ayya ala'i rabbikuma tukazziban. Upar makan niche dukan. So some people will get it like that, and some people will have to go to Hong Kong, China and Timbuktu and other places, then they will bring. Some people will have to travel out. So you make that little effort. But you don't become restless, you don't become restless, and you don't be hasty towards that which is haram, that which is forbidden. The person observes the etiquettes of earning. The person does not go into any areas of sin and vice and evil while he's in search of his sustenance. Then Allah tabaraka wa ta'ala will provide for that person just as He provides for those birds. In other words, easily, with satisfaction, with Allah tabaraka wa ta'ala's pleasure. And then that sustenance will bring nur into the heart of that person. Then he will find enjoyment in his ibadat, zikr, tilawat and all good deeds. And if not, if that earnings are all haram, then when it's going to come in, it'll come plentiful, but it'll come like the flood waters and it'll bring nothing but destruction. May Allah tabaraka wa ta'ala give us tawakkul in His Zaat. For His treasures are unlimited. Let us not be hasty and go towards that which is haram and forbidden. The casinos are inviting, the gambling dens everywhere are inviting the people, come. The lottos are inviting, everything is inviting towards haram earnings. Backdoor goods in abundance, hijack containers in abundance. Look at the heists that are taking place. Millions of dollars that have gone missing from around the globe. Hundreds of thousands and thousands here in South Africa. Now those same dollars are going to be sold. Now obviously if a person comes and tells you that I've got dollars for 2 rand, I've got $100,000 or $50,000 and I'm prepared to sell it to you at 3 rand. Can it be halal dollars? Now look at the temptation that will come. And what will this person say? I got it at a bargain. Everybody is allowed to sell things at the price that he desires. So this is bargain, it's my luck. So we can fool everybody, we cannot fool Allah tabaraka wa ta'ala. So those kind of dollars are going to bring destruction after that, all kinds of problems. May Allah tabaraka wa ta'ala give us tawakkul and trust in His, and provide for us from sources not known to us, but which are 100% halal. Risk which is 100% halal. You must make dua, Ya Allah, I don't even want one morsel of haram to go down my throat, or even one stitch on my garment to be of haram. Then see how Allah Ta'ala provides from halal sources. May Allah Ta'ala remove the difficulties, hardships and problems of the ummah around the globe. And may Allah bless us with the best of dunya and the best of akhirah.
2: Assalamu alaikum wa rahmatullahi wa barakatuh. نحمده ونصلي على رسوله الكريم أما بعد. In this morning's emails we have one story from معارف مسنوي of حضرت مولانا شاہ حکیم محمد اختر صاحب دامت برکاته. We had it translated and alhamdulillah people around the globe are benefiting from that translation. So someone picked up this story there. So I found it interesting to bring it to your attention. It says that once a king's falcon flew away from his palace and landed in the house of an old woman. The old woman saw the falcon's long nails and its big wings and cut them short, saying, "With which unworthy person have you lived all this time, who kept you like an orphan?" So now this falcon, the long nails, the wings, those are its attributes, those are its characteristics, those are the features of the falcon which make it a falcon. The beauty of a falcon lies in its long nails and big wings. But this old woman, what does she know what the falcon is? So out of sympathy and great love and great affection, she clipped the nails and clipped the wings. And said, "From with which person were you staying all this time that they neglected you?" Now it was a king's falcon, can it be neglected? But now in her opinion, this falcon was neglected. That's why it has got long nails. And so what she really did first of all is that she thought the falcon was also a human being. That if a human being's nails are not clipped, then it's dirty. Unless of course it's a woman who likes 1-inch long nails. So we're not talking about such women. We're talking about sensible people. So they will clip their nails, because it is not considered to be hygienic, it is not considered to be right to have overgrown nails. So she clipped the nails. And she said that, "With which unworthy person you have lived all this time, who kept you like an orphan?" So there's sympathy, no doubt, but it is in the wrong place. And the remedy that she is taking, or the prescription that she is giving, or the treatment that she is now meeting out to this orphan, in inverted commas, out of sympathy, it is causing more harm to the orphan than good. Because she says that which person treated you like an orphan? So that's why out of sympathy she clipped it. As Jalaluddin Rumi Rahmatullah Alayhi says that so is the love of an ignorant person. For a falcon, long nails and huge wings are necessary items which are considered as its virtues, and they are required in its hunting pursuits. The falcon, that is what it uses to go around hunting. Now you clip the wings, how is it going to fly? These signs of perfection in the falcon were looked upon as false by the old woman. Due to her ignorance and what constitutes perfection for a falcon, she thought that was some kind of weakness in the falcon. And by clipping the nails and wings, she made the falcon useless. So instead of assisting and helping the falcon, she made it useless. The king in the meantime was searching for his falcon. One day while searching, he came to the house of the old woman, and seeing the falcon in the state, he began weeping. The falcon saw him and said, "O king, I am very much ashamed of myself. I repent and now make a promise and commit myself to you." It's a story, it's just a story, but to give a lesson, he's giving this story and an example. Doesn't mean the falcon started speaking now to the king and gave a long chapter. So we have to understand that this is just an example he is giving, but the lessons that he will take from there, that is what we have to understand. Now you see, in the meantime, this king was searching for this falcon, so he found it at this old woman's house. And when he saw it in the state, with nails clipped, wings clipped, the king started weeping to that. "What did this woman do to you? You were living in my palace, you were enjoying everything in my palace. You used to sit on my shoulders. You were fed with what we may term as royal food and royal drink you were given in the palace. What made you fly and go to this old woman's house? Why must you leave my palace and go?" So the falcon, also seeing the king, repented, and what we may term as made toba istighfar, that "I will not leave your palace again." The falcon made toba istighfar. Must have been the month of Ramadan, and was well aware that forgiveness and mercy is part of Ramadan. So the falcon said, "Next time I will never run away. I will remain in your palace. I will remain by your side. I will remain on your shoulders. I will not go away, because I can see what was the harm of leaving your palace. What was the harm of leaving your company? What was the harm of leaving your slavery?" I'm just giving you an explanation what Allah Ta'ala puts into my mind. That is what the falcon said, that "I am now committing myself, I will not leave you."

But having no knowledge, being ignorant or being stupid and being foolish, then this person in his foolishness, in his stupidity, the person causes more harm. And this is where lots of people have suffered. Mashayikh have suffered, great, great ulama have suffered, great, great awliya have suffered, great, great muhaddithin, mufassireen, people who associated with them. Those people who associated with these great people, sometimes they had great muhabbat, great love, but they were stupid, they were foolish, they were ignorant. They did not know the true parameters of love and muhabbat. So in their stupidity and foolishness, they say such things, they do such things, they perform in such a manner, they behave in such a way, that people associated all that behavior and all that, all those statements and everything else to that great muhaddis or that great mufassir or that Shaykh-e-Kamil or that ustaz or to those parents or to those friends. In their company, this is what happens. So a person has to be very, very sharp and very careful whom he befriends. So as Jalaluddin Rumi Rahmatullah Alayhi says that the world is like that old woman, that whoever inclines to it is just as disgraced and foolish. This parrot or this falcon thought that I am going to the house of this old woman. So she's an old woman, so she will have mercy, she will have sympathy, and she will treat me better than the king. But the falcon made a big mistake. Where will that old woman treat him better than the king? So it was a mistake, an error that the falcon made. So we will say that the falcon made an ijtihadi ghalati. The falcon made a mistake. But what the falcon did is that it left its master. That is the bottom line. That the falcon left its master, who was treating it with great love, who was treating the falcon with great muhabbat, who was giving the falcon royal shelter, royal food, royal drink. And now it landed in the home of that old woman, and that is what happened to it. Brothers, that is our state. And also sisters listening over receivers, that is our state. Allah tabaraka wa ta'ala, who is our master. Allah tabaraka wa ta'ala, who wants to give us the best of dunya and akhirat. Allah ta'ala, who makes the best decisions for us. And His decisions are all out of His wisdom. Allah ta'ala is the most compassionate, most loving, most kind. There is no one who has more mercy than Allah tabaraka wa ta'ala. He has just sent down 1% of mercy into this world. And due to that 1%, parents love their children, animals, their offsprings, creatures, birds, insects, fish in the sea, everywhere, wherever you find some kind of mercy, love and affection. It is all due to this mercy of Allah tabaraka wa ta'ala, which is just 1% in this world. 99% for the akhirat, He has kept it. Now if a mother has so much of mercy and so much of love for that little baby, which is just a fraction of that love of Allah ta'ala, so how much Allah tabaraka wa ta'ala must be loving His creation. But we want to move away from that Allah. We want to go away from that royal treatment that Allah tabaraka wa ta'ala is meeting out to us. And Allah tabaraka wa ta'ala, who knows what is best for us in this world, in the qabr, in the akhirat, and that's why He wants to give it to us. Sometimes it could be through the root of poverty, through the root of little bit of tests and trials. And sometimes it could be through the root of plenty of ni'mats and bounties. But that is just like those nails that are growing on the falcon's feet. That if a person is having some difficulties, hardships, but for that person that is the best thing. But now if somebody clips that nail off, then we will say that the person has caused harm to that person. For some people that is the best, because the wisdom of Allah Ta'ala, jis haal mein bhi wo rakhte hain, us haal ko akmal dekha hai. 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

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So now those are the wings and those are the nails. That is what would have enabled the person to pick up and not remain like a speck of dust on the ground. رہے طلب میں سوار سب ہے پیادہ مثل غبار میں ہوں. So that person would not have remained like that. Now we want to move away from that Allah. We want to move away from His mercy and from His compassion and from His shadow. And where do we want to go? We want to go into the home of shaitan and nafs. We want to go into the home of shaitan and nafs. Like how that falcon went there to the house of that old woman. Now shaitan and nafs will clip those wings of ours. It will clip those nails of ours. Shaitan and nafs will not allow us to take off and enjoy the qurb and marifat of Allah tabaraka wa ta'ala. Shaitan and nafs will not allow us to go and sit like the falcon on the shoulders of the king. Shaitan and nafs will bring disgrace. Shaitan and nafs will bring humiliation. Shaitan and nafs will bring embarrassment. Shaitan and nafs sometime will bring prison in this world and prison in the akhirat. Allahumma salli ala Sayyidina Muhammad. Ya Rahim. Make us the falcon that sits on the shoulder of the king. My beloved Allah, bless us with your qurb, with your marifat, with your yaqeen, with your muhabbat. We are nadan, my Allah. Hum nadan hai. We are stupid, we are foolish. We make mistakes. But my beloved Allah, forgive us our weaknesses, our shortcomings, our faults, our sins. Make us yours and become ours. Even if we want to distance ourselves from you, my Allah, don't allow us to distance ourselves. Pull us towards you with your power of jazb. Who can prevent you from doing that, my Allah? Hum bhagna bhi chahe to hume jaane mat dijiye. اپنی قوت جذب سے ہمیں اپنا بنا دیجئے. 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Well, this is what we do to Islam. Then we clip the wings, the nails, everything else. Because in our eye, something doesn't look right. In our eye, in our sight, something doesn't look right. So therefore we now become like that old woman, clipping the wings, clipping the nails. We say this masla of Islam is not suitable for the time. So this must be taken out from the kitabs. This masla with regards to three talaq doesn't make sense. So we must change it. This ayat of the Quran Sharif doesn't seem to be applicable to our times, na'uzubillah. So therefore we must remove it. Bring about a reformation in the Quran Sharif. Bring about a reformation in the Hadith Sharif.
but don't bring about a reformation and change in ourselves. That is not really. Everybody wants reformation, but in what? Not in themselves. They want reformation and change in the Quran Sharif and in the Hadith Sharif. So we must have a broad mind and we must accommodate everything. Modern civilization and all the evils of the modern civilization, we must accommodate it in Islam. Nobody has got any problem with modern civilization, with the technology, with the science, with the progress that they are making in medicine and other things. Nothing wrong with that. We need people to excel in those fields. But to take all the evils from the modern day civilization and then say Islam must accommodate it in our functions, in our programs, in our way of life, we must accommodate all these things. Because we are living in the 21st century. So we are going to go on clipping everything, what will be left? Where did we hear of in the past that a person is running a brothel, is running a casino, is running a disco, and the person says that I'm a very good Muslim. But now we get film actors, actresses, people in these type of sins. But they say we're good Muslims. Why? Because we read 5 times namaz. That means you can clip off everything else. Just leave salat there and you are a perfect falcon. Allah Ta'ala give us all understanding and hidayat. وآخر دعوانا أن الحمد لله رب العالمين. May this Mubarak month make the best of this Mubarak month. We can't have words to put a description on the nur, on the tajalliyat, on the rahmat and everything else that is descending in this Mubarak month. It deals with experience. Now the more effort we make on our hearts, the more experience we will get. And if we are going to neglect the heart, then there will be no experience. Ramadan will come and Ramadan will go. We say we fasted and we made some Tarawih Salat and we celebrated Eid.

0: people say that you only get certain kinds of feelings at tahajjud time in the month of Ramadan. But I can take billion qasams in this masjid and tell you that you can get it any part of the day, month of Ramadan. And we don't know with the barakat of whom we get it. We must not consider ourselves to be of that caliber and that category and that piety and taqwa. We must think that it's a fazl of Allah tabaraka wa ta'ala. And it could be with the barakat of the good opinions of people that He blesses us with those kayfiyat. And those kayfiyat are not maqsood, they are not the objective. The haqiqat is that we must be obedient to Allah Ta'ala and His Rasul sallallahu alayhi wa sallam, whether we get any kayfiyat or don't get. But they are definitely boosters, they give the person a lot of boost, gives him a lot of himmat, a lot of courage, makes him look forward to doing good. It becomes the fuel. The person is propelled with those kayfiyat. And sometimes they land him right under the arsh of Allah Ta'ala. His physical body is on the ground, but his heart is on the arsh. Now we are not of that caliber, we are not in that category. But I'm talking about the awliya-i siddiqeen, that they are on the farsh, with their hearts on the arsh. Dunya ke mashghalon mein bhi wo ba khuda rahe, wo sab ke saath reh ke bhi sab se juda rahe. May Allah Ta'ala bless us with the best of dunya, best of akhirat. If you're going to remain seated like this, we'll be finishing off asr time just now. So go on now, we'll do something.
1: والصلاة والسلام على سيدنا المصطفى صلى الله عليه وعلى آله وأصحابه وبارك وسلم تسليما كثيرا كثيرا. أما بعد، فأعوذ بالله من الشيطان الرجيم. بسم الله الرحمن الرحيم. يا أيها الذين آمنوا من يرتد منكم عن دينه فسوف يأتي الله بقوم يحبهم ويحبونه أذلة على المؤمنين أعزة على الكافرين يجاهدون في سبيل الله ولا يخافون لومة لائم ذلك فضل الله يؤتيه من يشاء والله واسع عليم صدق الله العظيم.
2: علماء کرام, most respected brothers, also our sisters listening at the madrasa and our receivers, tonight I have decided to read this verse of the Quran Sharif and not go into any kind of tafsir. For tafsir you need a lot of time, and the Shan-e-Nuzul and many other things have to be discussed. But here are a few things which are relevant, and every ayat of the Quran Sharif is relevant for all times, up till the day of Qiyamah. Even though it may have been revealed with regards to some specific incident that took place, but then the lessons that are in those ayat are for all people of all times, till the day of Qiyamah, and especially for the believers. Even though those incidents may have been related to the kuffar, the mushriki, the yahood, the nasara, but there's a lesson in there. Allah tabaraka wa ta'ala, He gives lessons in every ayat. That is the reason that the Quran Sharif is recited over and over in salat, in taraweeh salat, and like that also the encouragement to read the Quran Sharif daily, to make it a daily practice. The Sahaba-i-Kiram radiyallahu ta'ala anhum ajma'in, their language was Arabic, they understood Arabic. So when they recited the Qur'an Sharif, it had an impact, every verse had an impact on their lives. their recitation also, it was from the depths of their hearts. So in this ayat of the Quran Sharif, Allah Tabaraka wa Ta'ala talks about those who turn away from their deen. As I said, I'm not going into tafsir, but some lessons that we take. That those people who turn away from their deen, Ya ayyuhal ladheena amanu, O ye who believe. Now, although the Mufassirin have said this was to the people at that time who were believers, but as I said, that it is for people of all times to take lessons. So, Ya ayyuhal ladheena amanu, O ye who have believed. And it is said that the moment Allah Tabaraka wa Ta'ala says, Ya ayyuhal ladheena amanu, every believer should straight away pay attention. That my beloved Allah Tabaraka wa Ta'ala is addressing us. He has got a message for me. Very kindly, very lovingly, Allah Tabaraka wa Ta'ala is addressing me. That you are my believer. You have believed in me. You have believed in me as your creator, as your sustainer, as your cherisher, as your nourisher. So Allah Tabaraka wa Ta'ala says, Ya ayyuhal ladheena amanu, O ye who have believed. But then, Man yartadda minkum an deenih. The person whosoever turns away from his deen. The deen of Allah Tabaraka wa Ta'ala. Whosoever from amongst you turns away from his deen. Then, Allah Tabaraka wa Ta'ala says, that he will bring in place of that one person, whosoever turns away from his deen. I'm not giving you the exact translation or commentary. But even if one person has to turn away from his deen from amongst you, Allah Tabaraka wa Ta'ala is saying that he will bring in the place of that person one whole nation. One whole nation Allah Tabaraka wa Ta'ala will bring. And what will be the sifat, what will be the quality, what will be the attribute, what will be that which will be conspicuous in the life of that whole nation? Allah Tabaraka wa Ta'ala says, يُحِبُّهُمْ وَيُحِبُّونَ. Allah Ta'ala will love them and they will love Allah Tabaraka wa Ta'ala. First, Allah Ta'ala will love them. People that Allah Ta'ala will bring whom He will love and they will love Him. A clear message in there that love comes first from Allah Tabaraka wa Ta'ala's side. Allah Tabaraka wa Ta'ala, when He loves the person, so then that person also, the love in his heart increases for Allah Tabaraka wa Ta'ala. That person also gets connected more and more closely to Allah Tabaraka wa Ta'ala. From this, the Mashayikh have deduced that many a times a person, he distances himself for no reason. He just suddenly has a kind of a bad opinion of someone who may be very pious, righteous, Allah wala, muttaqi shaykh. But he distances himself due to some doubt that he has in his mind. And then he thinks that he is the one who has distanced himself. But in reality, it is that muhabbat which diminished in the heart of that Kamil Muttaqi Allah Wala person, for whatever reason it may have been, that caused this person to distance himself. So it's a very fine line. We may not understand these things, but that's how it works. However, it has been stated that Allah Tabaraka wa Ta'ala's love, we may say that how can we then get Allah Tabaraka wa Ta'ala to love us? We say Allah Tabaraka wa Ta'ala will love that person, that whole nation that Allah Ta'ala will bring in place of that person, that who turns away from his deen. So Allah Ta'ala will love. So now how can we get Allah Tabaraka wa Ta'ala to love? So that we have to look at the Quran Sharif. 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That very famous couplet of Hazrat Maulana Hakim Ul Akhtar Sahab Damat Barakatuhum, in which he says, naqsh-e qadam nabi ke hai jannat ke raaste, naqsh-e qadam nabi ke hai jannat ke raaste, Allah se milate hai sunnat ke raaste. So the person who will make ittiba of Nabi alayhi salatu wasalam, so then he will automatically get the love of Allah tabaraka wa ta'ala. So to get the love of Allah tabaraka wa ta'ala, that same method has to be adopted, and that is make ittiba. Follow the sunnats of Nabi alayhi salatu wasalam. Allah tabaraka wa ta'ala loves the sunnats of Nabi alayhi salatu wasalam. The only sunnats that we know may be two or three of eating, drinking, sleeping, that's all. Whereas Nabi alayhi salatu wasalam's life, of course there are certain things that Nabi alayhi salatu wasalam did out of adat, that was his practice, but it is not something that every person is told to make ittiba of. There are certain practices of Nabi alayhi salatu wasalam that he, out of his shan of taqwa, of qana'at, of zuhud, of tawakkul, he undertook those actions. But the ummah is not told that you must do exactly like that, because the ummah will not be able to do it. Many times I think I have explained this, that Nabi alayhi salatu wasalam lived in a small room, 2x2 room. That if you have to stretch your hand this way, it touches the wall. If you have to stand up, it touches. Hazrat Aisha radiallahu ta'ala, she says, I had to draw my leg, pull my feet, leg inwards, when Nabi alayhi salatu wasalam used to go for sajda in tahajjud. Nabi alayhi salatu wasalam, can we make ittiba of that? Now, Rasul Pak sallallahu alayhi wasalam, for the ummah, he didn't say, you must do also the same thing, that every Muslim, every follower, every believer, then he must live exactly like that. Okay? For them, Nabi alayhi salatu wasalam even taught dua after wuzu. Allahumma ghafir li zambi, wa wasi' li fi dari, wa barik li fi rizqi. Oh Allah, forgive my sins, and give me spaciousness in my home. Because the person is young, is single, he's got no family, he's got no children, he's not married, he hasn't got parents, he's got no visitors, so he can live in one room. But the person who's going to grow up, who's got mother, father, then at the age of 10, the mother, father are told, now you must separate their rooms. Then the brothers and sisters will have to separate their rooms, if it's possible, or at least their beds. And like that, the person will get visitors. Then sometime in-laws are coming, sometime outlaws are coming, different kinds of people will be visiting him, so he will have to have some kind of room for them too. The English, they told us in-law, everything in-law, brother-in-law, father-in-law, mother-in-law, they only talk about the courts of law. In everything they want to take you to the law. Sharia tells us that no, they must be ihsan. In Sharia, it doesn't say that everything you talk about law. There are many things that you don't go by the book. Exactly, that is the law. So I will only give her what is due to her according to law. I will treat them as they should be treated according to law. The Muslim says that I will go out of my way. I will treat them with ihsan, with kindness, with generosity. My rights I won't demand, but I will fulfill the rights of my mother, of my father, of my in-laws, and I will go the extra mile. And I won't take them to the law for every little violation of my rights. I will try and resolve the problem amicably. Nevertheless, so Nabi alayhi salatu wasalam is teaching a dua, Allahumma ghafir li zambi, O Allah, forgive my sins. Now after wuzu, that's understandable, that you ask Allah Ta'ala forgiveness of sins. But then this spaciousness of home, that the person is saying, Ya Allah, give me a spacious home. We're not asking for lavishness or decoration beyond boundaries or extravagance, but spaciousness. That if he has visitors, he can accommodate them, his own family, the space. But now if he's got a spacious home, then definitely the cost of maintaining that home is going to be more too. Look at Nabi alayhi salatu wasalam's du'as. How far they reaching they were. Now the person, he has got a spacious home, so visitors will come also. They say, where should we put them up? They say, that person has got a spacious home. Invitation also, they say, spacious home. But more visitors, more cost. So he's saying, Wabarik li fi rizqi, O Allah, give me barkat in my risk also. Plenty of barkat in my risk and sustenance, so that I do not have to extend my hand and beg of people. Sufficiency. So Nabi alayhi salatu wasalam, that was his way of life. Again, if you look at his clothing, Nabi alayhi salatu wasalam didn't even have a spare set of clothing. Nabi alayhi salatu wasalam's food, sometimes the stove didn't light for 2 months. If somebody presented some milk, he drank it. If somebody brought some bread or meat, he ate it. And he made shukr. If nothing came, then he had kept a fast. And not that he was poor. Allah subhanahu wa ta'ala said, we can make these mountains of Uhud into gold for you. But Nabi alayhi salatu wasalam said, I desire that I eat one day and I make shukr, and the other day I fast and make sabr. So that was Nabi alayhi salatu wasalam's way, what he chose for himself. Otherwise in Hajjatul Wida, Nabi alayhi salatu wasalam with his own hands, he slaughtered 100 camels. 100 animals he slaughtered with his own hands. 63 he slaughtered with his own hands of the 100. 100 qurbani he made. Of that 63 he slaughtered with his own hands. Now can a poor person afford 100 animals? When we go there, we will have enough money for our radios, TVs, movies, and everything else, gold and silver jewelry, and all the garments from there, and all the other items. When we'll come for that qurbani animal, then we'll say, what's the cheapest animal that we can buy and get over it? We try to look for the cheapest. Because we said, well, we don't have any money left. So Nabi alayhi salatu wasalam chose this lifestyle for himself. But for the ummah, look at that, how much of flexibility. So Rasulullah Paak sallallahu alayhi wasalam, we have to also understand what were his sunnahs that we have to make it tiba of. Sometimes we fight with people when we don't know whether that sunnah is something over which we should be fighting. But if a person from his own side, of his own will, of his own desire, of his own muhabbat that he has for Allah and his Rasul sallallahu alayhi wasalam, if he has a certain hal and condition in which he lives like that, then we will say we appreciate that in the ummah of Nabi alayhi salatu wasalam there have been many, many saintly people who lived like that. But they didn't impose that upon other people. Hazrat Umar radiallahu ta'ala, that was his hal, it was his condition, that he wore patched clothes and all the other details that go with it. But he didn't impose that everybody must wear like that. So we are discussing this ayat of the Quran Sharif in which Allah tabaraka wa ta'ala says that Allah tabaraka wa ta'ala will then bring in place of the person who turns away from his deen one whole nation, and that nation, that people, that whole group, Allah ta'ala will love them and they will love Allah tabaraka wa ta'ala. They will have great love for Allah tabaraka wa ta'ala. Giving us a very clear lesson that don't think that our distancing ourselves from deen or turning away from deen or accepting another faith and religion, then it is going to cause any kind of harm to Islam. Islam will not be affected. It will be the Muslims who will be affected, and especially that Muslim. And for some time or for a little while, it may appear outwardly that the Muslim Ummah is affected by that person turning away from his deen. But in reality, Allah tabaraka wa ta'ala will put Islam into the hearts of a whole nation, of a whole people. We can see that happening in the world today. And why I raised this, or brought this ayat, or why it came to mind, is that the zehni irtidad, as they call it, already mentally, there's a lot of irtidad, turning away from deen. We may not say it openly because of fear, of chastisement from the people in our families and in our society. But there are many, many statements that people are making which clearly indicate that there is no love for deen of Islam in the heart. A person he says that all these people who made salat 5 times a day, they all are rich. That you are asking for time to make your asr salat in this business. Asr time, now in winter time, it's 4 o'clock. So this person asked for time. He says, I want just 10 minutes to make my asr salat. And then again, of course, zohar salat is in lunch break. So the person is told that, as it is you are battling, I gave you a job, and now you are asking for extra time also. So all these people who made salat 5 times a day, they should have been rich by now. They should have been the employers. Here I'm employing you, I give you a job, and you want salat time. So now this is zehni irtidad. That the person is already gone off track. That woman I told you, I think in some program, that she says the South African constitution gives women more rights than the Quran Sharif. This I heard with my own ears, so I'm not telling you fairy tales. I had to explain to her that what she said, what are the serious consequences of her statement, and what is it that South African government has really given. Go back in history and see when the women folk were trampled beneath the feet of the men. They were like doormats, and they had absolutely no rights. When the Western world was still wondering whether they were human beings or animals, or they were insan or shaitan, nobody had given them any rights. It was Islam that came and gave them rights. In inheritance, they had no rights. So to say the Quran does not give rights, and the South African constitution gives more rights. Now, is this not irtidat, turning away? Then if another person says that if the Prophet sallallahu alaihi wasallam had known, if only he had known 1400 years ago, that in what kind of an environment we will be living, then he would have relaxed these laws. Certain laws which he mentioned, says Nabi alayhi salatu wasalam would have relaxed it, but because he didn't know that such time will come, so therefore he was very strict with those laws about control of gaze and about other matters, intermingling and many other things. So he says Nabi alayhi salatu wasalam would have relaxed all those laws. In other words, he would have also have given the green light for immorality. Na'uzu billahi min zalik. So is this not irtidad? Is this not turning away? There are so many statements like this which are made. If I have to give you a list of what I heard with my own ears, we can carry on for 1 hour. And when the person makes that statement, it gives us a shock that where is this person's iman now gone? So on the one hand, this is happening, that people are turning away from the deen. They are moving further and further away. And on the other hand, Allah tabaraka wa ta'ala is bringing more and more people into Islam and into iman. Those who had been far away and they were opposition to Islam, Allah ta'ala created the conditions and circumstances that they accepted Islam. And many of them became better Muslims than we are. So Allah ta'ala says, مَنْ يَرْتَدَّ مِنْكُمْ عَنْ دِينِ فَسَوْفَ يَأْتِ اللَّهُ بِقَوْمٍ يُحِبُّهُمْ وَيُحِبُّونَ. They will have certain sifat, certain qualities, أَزِلَّةٍ عَلَى الْمُؤْمِنِينَ. They will be very humble, very polite, very soft, lowly when it comes to the believers. أَزِلَّةٍ عَلَى الْمُؤْمِنِينَ. And when it comes to the kuffar, then they will be hard, they will be harsh. Now this does not mean that unnecessarily they are going to go around swearing the kuffar, criticizing them, mocking them, teasing them, ridiculing them, fighting with them. That is not what is meant. They will go out of their way to be kind, to be compassionate, to be caring, even though the person is a disbeliever. If the disbeliever too is sick, is weak, is in poverty, or a disaster has struck and he is suffering, that Muslim will go out of his way to even assist them. But he is not going to make them this bosom friend, and this is what is causing irtidad. This irtidad is coming because we have made them our bosom pals and bosom friends, intimate friends. The person will say, I rather have a disbeliever as my intimate friend than a believer. they say another statement, which is another dangerous statement. This again I've heard myself. Similarly, I've got one non-Muslim friend, and he is much, much better than having a Muslim friend. And we travel together, and we do this together, and we go out together. One is we just use the word friend in that context, that nodding acquaintance, or we are dealing with him as an associate, that is a different story. But when we begin to love his faith, his practices, his way of life, then that idea settles in our mind too. Or Shaitan begins to whisper in our hearts too, that if you too had been a disbeliever like this person, then there would have been no chains at all. You would not have been restricted as Islam restricts you. See my way of life. I can drink, I can gamble, I can go to the rave club, I can go to the disco, cinema, theater. I can eat what I want, I can drink what I wish to. There's no restriction. Any woman I can take, there's no restriction. Because Jesus Christ died for everybody's sins. So there's going to be no questioning of anybody else then. So this is the condition, and that is why it is said that if a person makes ihtiram with his heart of a person who has got no iman in Islam, then there is danger that this person will die on kufr. If a person makes ihtiram and izzat, one is outward izzat, welcome, welcome, you stand up, so take a seat, have some tea and all that, that is there. But one is ihtiram with the heart, that the person shows great love with his heart and respect. Just because that person did some good deed as a non-Muslim, as a disbeliever. So now this person is going out of his way. And he's got more love and respect for him than any person who's a believer. Then there is a danger that this person will die in kufr. These are times of fitnas, and we have to be alert and awake to these type of problems. So Allah tabaraka wa ta'ala says, Azillatin ala al-mu'mineen, a'izzatin ala al-kafirin. But when it comes to jihad, then they will be strong, they will be firm. As Hazrat Mawlana Hakim Muhammad Akhtar Sahib Damat Barakatum, my Shaykh says, that like that you will say, Main haqeer hoon, faqeer hoon, naachiz hoon, khaak dar khaak hoon. See, you will say all those things out of humility. But when it is jihad, then at that time you're not going to say, "Bhai, main haqeer hoon, faqeer hoon, tum jis tarah mujhe chahe maro, qatl karo, main sab taiyar hoon." 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You'll be striving in the path of Allah tabaraka wa ta'ala. This jihad fi sabilillah has got a very wide meaning. The person strives to in the path of Allah tabaraka wa ta'ala, in the propagation of the deen of Allah tabaraka wa ta'ala, in practicing upon the deen of Allah ta'ala, in propagating the message of the Quran Sharif, the ahadith of Rasulullah sallallahu alaihi wasallam, the teachings of the Quran and Sunnah. The person strives in whichever way it is. Jihad of the pen, jihad of the sword, jihad of speech. Whatever way, but the person will be engaged in trying to propagate this message of deen. There will be a striving, there will be a struggle. So that will be one of the sifats. وَلَا يَخَافُونَ لَوْمَةَ لَائِمٍ. But in that, then after that, they are not going to fear the reproach of anyone who reproaches. That will happen when the person is going to practice, and that is what I am trying to explain. That this ayat may have been in a specific context, and there is tafsir, plenty of detail to it. But I am not discussing that. That what is the lesson for us? That there must be no fear of reproach. That if I am going to practice on my deen, if I am going to make amal on Sharia and the Quran and Sunnah, then what will people say? There will be criticism, there will be mockery, there will be ridicule. People will label me, They'll give me all kinds of titles and names. So then it shows that this person hasn't reached that stage that Allah tabaraka wa ta'ala is talking of. يُحِبُّهُمْ وَيُحِبُّونَ. He is not from amongst those. Because the sifat of those whom Allah ta'ala loves and they love Allah tabaraka wa ta'ala is that they don't fear. I've explained many times that this does not mean that you take a brick and hit at somebody's head and say make amal. You have to look at the occasion, you have to look at the person, you have to look at the time, whether it is right to say a certain thing or not. Sometimes you don't say anything, you just make dua because you don't know that person and it can create a big fitna. Sometimes just one match can light up a whole forest. So the person has to be careful also. But that does not mean that the person is so careful that he does not make any nasihat at all to anybody. Because all the time he's fearing that somebody will say something. Somebody saying something is not sufficient just to stop making nasihat. What we have to see is that who is that person that's going to say something. The person who is going to say something, if that person saying something is not going to create a big fitna, at the most is going to cause this person some hurt that he is not accepting my nasihat. So then it's necessary to make that nasihat if the person is doing wrong. But first we must be practical, then only we can invite the other person. If we are not practical, how can we invite the other person? But understand this usul, that where we say that if I'm going to say something, the person will feel bad. So now that is not sufficient. If it is going to create fitna, the person will then attack and we do not have the strength to defend. So then at that time we will say that don't say it. That means in spite of our saying it with great hikmah, with diplomacy, with tact, with wisdom, still that person will then attack. And we don't have the strength to defend ourselves and the courage to defend ourselves. So then at that time we will say, well, make dua and keep quiet. But if we are going to make nasihat to a brother, to a sister, to an aunt, to an uncle, to somebody in the family, and at the most they will criticize, since when you became a Maulana Sahab now? Just because you made Hajj and came now, you started making nasihat to everybody. Just because you went in the Jamaat one chilla, so you became a big buzrug now. Now those kind of statements, the person must not be concerned about. He must still make nasihat to his children, to his family, to his members of the society. He must pass on the message of deen, because if he is not going to make Amar bil Maruf and Nahi anil Munkar, then the consequences are very serious. Then Allah Ta'ala's azab will come. And then even if the pious people are going to make dua, that azab will not go. Allah Tabaraka wa Ta'ala has made that the condition. But if it is going to cause a fitna, then at that time, as I gave you one example, if I recall, Hazrat Maulana Ashraf Ali Sahab Rahmatullah Ali, he was traveling in a train and he saw a person with his pants below his ankle. Now he didn't know him, but he made him nasihat this. And he explained to him that in the hadith, what Nabi alayhi salatu wasalam has warned people who have their pants below the ankles. So the person first asked, he said, where is it? Who said that? So he said, Shariat, in Shariat it is. He said, Tumhari Shariat ki aisi taisi, na'uzubillah. In other words, to hell with your Shariat. That's what he said. So the Tani Ramatullah alayhi says, like fire went through my body. That what this person said, that up till now he was committing a sin, but with that statement of his, now he came out of the pale of Islam, he made kufr. So if we are truly of the opinion that our statement at such a time, or nasihat at such a time, at that particular occasion, will make that person blurt out some statement which will take him out of the pale of Islam, then at that time keep quiet, make dua for the person and look for a better occasion to speak to him. And then he said that in future I made up my mind that until I don't get to know the person. So the time that the person accepts nasihat is when you get to know him and when you befriend him or when you bring him closer, then the person will accept it. So you have to see the occasion. That is a different story. But it does not mean that the person just keeps quiet and keeps seeing everything happening in front of his eyes and he doesn't have the courage to say anything. Even to those who are junior, even to those who are his children, even to those people who are not going to create any big fitna. So yujahiduna fi sabilillah wa la yakhafuna lawmata la'im. They don't fear that. At the most, what will happen? At the most, they will blurt out a few words of condemnation, criticism. And most of the time, it is our nafs that is hurt. That is why we don't want to make the nasihat. Because our nafs gets hurt. That I made nasihat and the person criticized me. So now I'm not going to make nasihat anymore. So that is our nafs. If it had been for the sake of Allah tabaraka wa ta'ala, then he will say that I will try again. Or go make nasihat to someone else. But he's not going to stop making nasihat. Because he believes that Allah tabaraka wa ta'ala's beloved Nabi alayhi salatu wasalam, he underwent so much of torture and trials and tests. And what labels were given to him. That is why we say read history, so that we understand that if Nabi of Allah tabaraka wa ta'ala had to go through such kind of trials, and he was called everything that you can think of. So if somebody just criticizes us in a few words, what does that matter? Take it in from one ear and out from the other. But still make dua for that person. Whatever it may be, make dua. Because never ever say that that person can never change. I always say that. Never ever say that that person can never change. We have seen such kind of people changing that it baffles our imagination. And those people who we thought will be now climbing higher and higher, some of them, the way they fell from the height that they had already reached, that they came crashing down and no respect was left. Somewhere along the line, pride became the means of the downfall. So we say that a person can change. When he will change or he will not change, we don't know. So we will keep trying, we will keep making dua. One person, he said that he was smoking. And every time that his friend said, don't smoke, it's bad, he never listened. But the friend too didn't stop. Kept on telling him. And it was almost 103rd or 4th time that this person must have told him, he says. And suddenly that person said that, look, this person is telling me so many times, gone over 100 times now. So he's telling me for my benefit, let me give it up. So sometimes it requires so many times telling before the person gives a haram up. But you go on telling, but in a nice way, in a pleasant way, and don't embarrass the person in front of others. That is the thing that distances a person. A person wasn't coming to namaz, after some time he started coming to namaz, and when you see him in the masjid, the way you got lost now. Another person is... Another person who was coming to will go away. Like one person saw one youngster who was in another line, but afterwards he came and joined this group. So when he saw him, he says, bird of a feather flock together. But I don't think you are the bird of the same feather. Where are you flocking with these people? Now that youngster was trying to come on rhyme, now they tell him like that. So we must be careful. Don't embarrass the person in front of others. Sometimes the person hasn't got a beard. Now the person says, Molna, tell this person, you must start keeping your beard. Enough. But just like that. By that time, if we don't tell that person, they'll say, you see, he didn't make nasihat. I told him, must tell him, he didn't say. But he doesn't know that he's waiting for the right occasion. One young person used to come to the masjid here last year. And he used to come with his tight-fitting clothes and no hat. Now the people are getting excited. Mawlana, must tell that person, must wear hat and come. Must tell that person, must. I never said anything. I used to go and sit next to him. So all the time when he comes here, I used to go and sit down next to him. How are you, boy? Where you come from? What's your name? What you're doing? What you're studying? Like that. Without saying anything, within 2-3 days' time, he had his topi on and he's dressing all such things. So it's how you say it and with what heart you say it. If our desire is just to embarrass that person, then he's not going to accept it. But if our desire is to make amal, then you'll make, inshallah. So Allah Tabaraka wa Ta'ala says, you don't fear that. ذَلِكَ فَضْلُ اللَّهِ يُؤْتِيهِ مَنْ يَشَاءُ وَاللَّهُ وَاسِعٌ عَلِيمٌ. And this is the grace of Allah Tabaraka wa Ta'ala. He gives to whom He pleases. And Allah Ta'ala is all encompassing and He has the knowledge of all things. Meaning that we must not just depend on our effort. It is the grace of Allah Ta'ala. It's the fazal of Allah Tabaraka wa Ta'ala. We must seek the fazal of Allah Tabaraka wa Ta'ala. We must make the effort. We must seek the fazal of Allah Tabaraka wa Ta'ala. We must not brag about our achievements. Whatever we possess, it is the fazal of Allah Ta'ala. Allah Ta'ala gave the himmat, He gave the courage, He gave the strength, and we make use of that and make some achievements in our life, so we must attribute it to Allah Ta'ala. The kamal must be attributed to Allah Tabaraka wa Ta'ala, not to ourselves. You can express happiness over an achievement, but the achievement is due to the fazl of Allah Tabaraka wa Ta'ala. وَلَوْلَا فَضْلُ اللَّهِ عَلَيْكُمْ وَرَحْمَتُهُ مَا زَكَى مِنْكُمْ مِنْ أَحَدٍ أَبَدًا وَلَكِنَّ اللَّهَ يُزَكِّي مَنْ يَشَاءُ. There's no time to go into any discussion on that, but the gist of which is this, that the Sahaba Kiram radiallahu ta'ala anhum ajma'in are told, وَلَوْ لَا فَضْلُ اللَّهِ عَلَيْكُمْ وَرَحْمَتُهُ. Had it not been for the fazal of Allah Ta'ala and His mercy, none of you could have made tazkiyah of your qulub and of your hearts. It is Allah Ta'ala who makes the tazkiyah of whomsoever He desires. But because Allah Ta'ala has given us a willpower, He has given us ability, He has given us faculties, He has given us strength, He has given us understanding, so therefore we are told that now we must make use of all these means and gifts of Allah Ta'ala to do the right thing and restrain ourselves from that which is haram and wrong. Now if the person doesn't do the right thing, then he is blameworthy because Allah Ta'ala gave him, because he doesn't know what Allah Ta'ala will. And Allah Ta'ala doesn't force anybody. Whenever Allah Ta'ala talks about, بَلْ طَبَعَ اللَّهُ عَلَىٰ قُلُوبِهِمْ also, وَخَتَمَ اللَّهُ عَلَىٰ قُلُوبِهِمْ. Now it doesn't mean Allah Ta'ala just from day one puts a seal on their heart, so finish, that's the end of it, now no matter whatever happens, they are not going to accept Islam. It's because of their own actions and deeds, and their own determination that they will continue in the path of kufr and rejection. Allah Ta'ala, knowing that, is informing Nabi alayhi salatu wasalam that these people, you carry on doing your work, that is, give them dawah towards deen, but I know that they are not going to accept. So we must not blame Allah Tabaraka wa Ta'ala. That's another extreme some people go, that if Allah Ta'ala is the one who gives tawfiq and fazal and everything else, then why must I be blamed for what I do? So if that is the case, then don't even open the business from tomorrow. Because Allah Ta'ala is the Razzaq also, He is the provider of sustenance. So as from now on, we go home and relax. And tomorrow morning when they ask, why are you not going shop? They say, because Maulana said, Allah is Razzaq, so if food will come, we're home. Why must I go and open shop? Will anybody do that tomorrow? So why do we say that when it comes to amal and actions? May Allah Tabaraka wa Ta'ala give us that kind of iman, that we don't fear lawmata la'im. Allah Ta'ala must love us and we must love Allah Tabaraka wa Ta'ala. We can see that the first ingredient there is love. Once you have love for Allah Tabaraka wa Ta'ala, then the person is not going to make such kind of statements which take the person to kufr and rejection. Love of Allah Ta'ala. If we don't have love, everything is difficult. Muhabbat is the thing that makes that engine move. In muhabbat, a person does things which he can't imagine it. He would have done otherwise. I will just conclude with one not related, but because we are discussing ni'mat of Allah, the fazal of Allah, that I had a call from my grandchildren down in Port Elizabeth, that the tallest man in the world and the shortest man, they were there in Port Elizabeth weekend. They were having some show there probably. So one is about 2.5 meters tall, and the other one is just about a meter, I think, under the meter also. So they were there. So Mufti Rafi Usmani Sahib is from Pakistan. He's coming here next week Monday. So he was there too. And somehow, because those people are also from Pakistan, so he was also invited. They gave them an invitation and they came. So when they came, he says, as a tall person, they couldn't enter the door. Even in the kumbi, they had to remove the two seats. Then he stretched his leg from here till there. In the aeroplane, they had to take out the seats. So they had to pay for the two seats. And then he couldn't climb, so they had to make arrangement for him down. Now that was the tallest person. And the smallest person, he just got in anyway. But look at the lesson we should take from this. So it was very amusing like that, because they themselves are using their own personalities for showpiece and making some money out of it, and they're going around the country. But look at the lesson we must take of the ni'mats of Allah Ta'ala. I always say that we just don't appreciate the ni'mats of Allah Ta'ala. وَإِن تَعُدُّوا نِعْمَةَ اللَّهِ لَا تُحْصُوهَا. We didn't even think that correct height also, what a ni'mat it is. Did we ever think like that? That to be of average height, what a ni'mat it is. Imagine if Allah Ta'ala had to make us like that at the age of 30 or 40 or whatever it may be, or such height.

be your opinion. Even though I was a great Mufti and Qari and Allamatul Dahr and Muhaddis Asr, when somebody has to introduce me like that, and when I come and sit on the chair, I'm this side. Oh, so tall that my head touches the ceiling. Then, so Allah Ta'ala's ni'mats upon us are unlimited, unlimited. Increase the shukr, Ya Allah. I make shukr of yours upon all the ni'mats which I know, and also of the ni'mats which I don't know, which I have. We don't even realize that this was a ni'mat that we had until we saw those people. Allahumma salli ala Sayyidina Muhammad wa ala ali Sayyidina Muhammad wa barik wa sallim. Ya arhamar rahimin, ya akramal akramin, ya ghiyasal mustaghithin. Tumhare gunahon ko maaf farma. Oh my beloved Allah, my most forgiving Allah, most compassionate Allah, most loving Allah, most caring Allah. Forgive each and every one of us. We are extremely sinful servants of yours. Din raat hum gunaho ke andar mulawwas. My beloved Allah, in spite of all our sins, your ni'mats upon us are unlimited, my beloved. The ni'mat of sight, hearing, speech. The great ni'mat of Islam and Iman. Oh my beloved Allah, the unlimited number of ni'mats you are blessing us with. Forgive our major sins and our minor sins, sins that we committed knowingly or unknowingly in the light of day or darkness of night. The sins of our eyes, of our ears, of our tongues, our hands and feet, our heart and mind. Mere Allah, Mere Mawla, Hey Rabbe Kareem, hum bahut hi gunegar hai, siyakar hai, badkar hai, mujrim aur khatakar hai. Agar tune hamare gunahon ki wajah se nigah-e rahmat phir li, if you have to turn away your glance of rahmat and maghfirat because of our sins, my beloved Allah, which other door is there that we can tap? Tere siwa hamara koi sahara nahi, tere siwa koi hamara nahi. Oh Allah, you are our sustainer, you are our nourisher, you are our creator, you are our sattar, oh you ghaffar zunub Allah. Mere pyare Allah, bless us all with good health, physical health and spiritual health. Jo bhi bimar hai, unko shifa ata farma. Ya Allah, so many are sick and ailing, so many have undergone operations, many have met up with accidents. Ya Allah, so many have been shot and injured. Oh my beloved Allah, don't test us. Ya Allah, we know that these injuries and pain and grief and suffering can be a means of elevation of status, the forgiveness of sins. But my beloved Allah, even without that you can forgive us. Ya Allah, humare haal par raham farma. Hum bahut hi kamzor hai. Ya Allah, protect our iman, our Islam, our wealth, our families, our properties. Ya Allah, protect each and every ni'mat that you have blessed us with. My beloved Allah, those who are weak, give them strength. Those who are in depression, give them joy and happiness. Those who are in financial difficulties, bless them with plentiful of halal risk and remove the difficulties. Remove the difficulties, the hardships, the problems, the tests and trials of the ummat of Rasulullah Paak sallallahu alayhi wa sallam. Ya Allah, assist and help the mujahideen of Islam. Oh my beloved Allah, we have to die one day. Don't let the angel of death visit us in a disco, cinema, theater, gambling den, adultery, fornication or any kind of haram action. 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My beloved Allah, bless us with burial in Jannat al-Baqi. 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
1: 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verse many a times. It is recited in salat by many imams, and also when we make tilawat of the Quran Sharif, we come across it in the bayans and waaz and nasihat, we listen to it. Allah tabaraka wa ta'ala has not created the jinn and insan or human being except for the purpose of ibadat and worship. Now this verse has been explained many times, that when we say Allah Ta'ala created a person or created us just for the purpose of worship, so then does it mean that now we must make salat all the time, or we must keep fast every day, or that we must remain in the tilawat of the Quran Sharif 24 hours of the day? It obviously doesn't mean that, because there was no one greater than Nabi alayhi salatu wasalam. After Allah, we know He is the greatest. And if you have to look at His life, then in His life there's eating, there's drinking, there's marrying, there's bringing up of the children, there is jihad, there is tilawat of the Quran Sharif, there is zikrullah, there is ishraq sometimes charsh, there is tahajjud, there is service to the poor, the needy, the destitute. In His life, in the life of Nabi alayhi salatu wasalam, there is ta'aleem of the Quran and the Sunnah. Nabi alayhi salatu wasalam explained the ayat of the Quran Sharif. He explained the ayat, what it means, although people were Arabs, but they had to also be explained many, many ayat and many, many verses. Nabi alayhi salatu wasalam is the one who gave us the masail of deen, all the different masail. So in his life we find all these things. Nabi alayhi salatu wasalam also went to sleep. He was a Nabi of Allah tabaraka wa ta'ala. But there is sleep also in the life of Nabi alayhi salatu wasalam, although it is mentioned that his heart did not go to sleep. But the point that I'm getting across to you is that there is a place for everything in Islam, in Sharia, in Quran and Sunnah. There is a place for everything. There are occasions when there is a need to laugh, to be happy, to be cheerful, to be joyous. And there are occasions when a person will cry, a person will express grief, a person will express sorrow. It's not that the person has to be gloom and doom all the time. There has to be a place for it. If the person is serious with his wife and children all the time, because he's doing a lot of work of deen, a lot of khidmat and service of the Quran and the Sunnah, or the person is engaged in jihad, so therefore now there's no place for laughter, there's no place for smile, there's no place for cheer. He's entering his home also like a person who is very, very serious. Then we will say that person is not following the Sunnah of Nabi alayhi salatu wasalam. Who could have had more concern and more fikr for deen than Nabi alayhi salatu wasalam? Or the Sahaba ikram radiyallahu anhum ajma'in. Then he would have said that there's no place for marriage in Islam also. Because in marriage the person will have to talk cheerfully with his wife. And there are other occasions when the person will need to have some kind of cheer and smile. So there is a place for everything. And I'm mentioning this because it is the season of holidays. For majority of the pupils of schools, colleges, universities, or practically everyone now, it is holiday, holiday season. So is there a place for holiday in Islam? Is there a place for holiday? This is the point that I wish to get across to you. And it is unfortunate that we are tied up with the system in our country or in the countries of the world where there is no Islamic rule. And even if there is Islamic rule, it is just some sections of Islamic rule. There is no obedience to Allah Ta'ala in all aspects of Islam. So we don't have the proper Islamic system. But if we have to take a proper Islamic system, then even in that system also there is a place for rest, there is a place for relaxation. And not only there is a place for relaxation, but there is also sawab on that relaxation. Now you will say that this is something strange that we are listening. That how can you get sawab on relaxation? We will come to that inshallah. But this point that I was mentioning is that Nabi alayhi salatu wasalam's life, if we have to look at it, in what did he spend the major portion of his life? In what did he spend the major portion of his life? There is no doubt that Nabi alayhi salatu wasalam engaged in all those other activities that I mentioned. Nabi alayhi salatu wasalam had the greatest concern that deen and Islam must spread throughout the globe. Every person must get hidayat till the day of Qiyamah. But yet, as I said, Nabi alayhi salatu wasalam, there's marriage in his, not one, but many wives he was allowed. Now imagine the responsibilities, the obligation, the duties when a person has so many wives. And there was no one more just and more fair and more equitable than Rasulullah sallallahu alaihi wasallam. So how much attention he had to pay to all those rights of all the different wives and the rights of the children and the rights of his friends, rights of his companions, rights of the neighbors, rights of the visitors that used to come from outside to learn the deen of Islam. The rights of so many people were on his shoulders. Yet Nabi alayhi salatu wasalam was found to be perfect. No person can say that Nabi alayhi salatu wasalam showed any kind of negligence in the fulfillment of the right of any person. The rights of the poor, the rights of the needy, the right of the orphan, the rights of the destitute, the right of everyone. If it is not a miracle, then what else is it? If we have four or five different responsibilities and obligations, then we become immediately negligent. Somewhere along the line we will show negligence. If we are fulfilling the rights of the wives, then we will be negligent with regards to rights of the parents. If we are fulfilling the rights of the parents, we'll be negligent with regards to the rights of the wives and the children, or the neighbors, or someone else. Now here, Nabi alayhi salatu wasalam fulfilled everybody's rights. But what was it that he occupied himself the most in? If we have to look at the kitabs of Hadith Sharif, then we will find that although Nabi alayhi salatu wasalam engaged in jihad, he engaged in tilawat, he engaged in everything, but the greatest thing that he remembered was that engaged in all the time, or something that he was engaged in all the time, is the remembrance of Allah Ta'ala. Whether it was going to sleep or eat or drink, Nabi alayhi salatu wasalam is going to the bazaar, he is taking the name of Allah Ta'ala. Nabi alayhi salatu wasalam is returning from the bazaar and the marketplace, he is taking the name of Allah Ta'ala. Nabi alayhi salatu wasalam is commencing to eat, he is taking the name of Allah Ta'ala. Is concluding his meals, is taking the name of Allah Tabaraka wa Ta'ala. Nabi alayhi salatu wasalam is setting out on a journey. Look at the number of different du'as that Nabi alayhi salatu wasalam used to recite, remembering Allah Tabaraka wa Ta'ala in abundance even on those journeys. Nabi alayhi salatu wasalam is going to the masjid, is entering the masjid, name of Allah Ta'ala. Is exiting from the masjid, name of Allah Ta'ala. Is putting on his clothes, is taking the name of Allah Ta'ala. Nabi alayhi salatu wasalam suffers some kind of grief and sorrow, again the name of Allah Ta'ala, because inna lillahi wa inna ilayhi raji'un, again name of Allah Ta'ala. Nabi alayhi salatu wasalam, whatever it was, even in that jihad itself, it was the remembrance of Allah Ta'ala. Zikrullah was in everything, remembrance of Allah Ta'ala. So therefore this person who is now seeking a holiday, he says he wants to refresh himself. He wants to have some kind of relaxation of the mind and the brain and the body. Then again, it must be with the remembrance of Allah Ta'ala. That is the only condition. That this relaxation is permissible, there's nothing wrong. The person has worked the whole year, or the student has worked hard the whole year, which we get very few really doing these days. But in any case, if they have, and they are now tired, so they are allowed some kind of relaxation. But whether it is the student, or whether it is the parents, or whether it is anybody else, if we are tired and we need some kind of break, then there's nothing wrong with that. But the condition is this, that break must remind us of Allah Ta'ala. We must not be negligent of the remembrance of Allah Ta'ala, that in that break, in that holiday, Allah Ta'ala is watching us. For wherever we go, if the person is going, whether he is going to America, is going to China, is going to, or is going for a holiday to Malaysia, or is going anywhere else, the fact is that he is going to use the bounties of Allah Ta'ala. Show me one person that will go traveling out and say that he's going for a nice holiday, and he's not going to be using the bounties and the gifts and the ni'mats of Allah Ta'ala, of sight, of hearing, of speech, of heart, liver and lungs. Every ni'mat and bounty is Allah Ta'ala's gift. And therefore he will be using that. So that person who is now having this holiday, then he has to be conscious of the fact that this holiday must be so that we may become refreshed, so that we may get more strength in our bodies, more vigor, and using the bounties and the gifts and the ni'mats of Allah Ta'ala, of sight, of hearing, of speech, of heart, liver and lungs. Every ni'mat and bounty is Allah Ta'ala's gift. And therefore he will be using that. So that person who is now having this holiday, then he has to be conscious of the fact that this holiday must be so that we may become refreshed, so that we may get more strength in our bodies, more vigor and more enthusiasm to fulfill those laws of Allah Ta'ala. That is the purpose of that holiday. That it is for the fulfillment of the obligations, duties and responsibilities that are on that person. As a Shah Abdul Aziz Sahib Muhaddith Dehlvi Rahmatullah Alayh, such a great Muhaddith, when he is giving a commentary of the ayat of the Quran Sharif, وَالشَّمْسِ وَضُحَاهَا وَالْقَمَرِ إِذَا تَلَاهَا وَالنَّهَارِ إِذَا جَلَّاهَا وَاللَّيْلِ إِذَا يَغْشَاهَا وَالسَّمَاءِ وَمَا بَنَاهَا وَالْأَرْضِ وَمَا طَحَاهَا وَنَفْسٍ وَمَا سَوَّاهَا فَأَلْهَمَهَا فُجُورَهَا وَتَقْوَاهَا. Now there is no time in This is not the occasion to go into the tafsir of this ayat, but what an ocean there is in this ayat. But just one point that

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Hazrat Muaz ibn Jabal radiyallahu ta'ala, a very great Sahabi of Nabi alayhi salatu wasalam. There are so many ahadith with regards to Hazrat Muaz ibn Jabal. 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What it meant? He said that I look forward to sawab, look forward to rewards in my sleep, just as I look forward to rewards from Allah tabaraka wa ta'ala when I'm performing my tahajjud, when I'm standing before Allah in my salat, or when I'm reading the Quran Sharif. In other words, all other ibadat that I do, how I look forward to sawab and rewards from Allah ta'ala, in the same way I look forward to rewards in my sleep. Now we say, how can the person be looking forward to rewards? And yet sleep, we will say, is the major form of ghaflat. Who can be more ghafil from Allah ta'ala than the person who is fast asleep? The person who is fast asleep, we all know that in the dream the person can see is stealing, is committing adultery, fornication, the person is breaking somebody's jaw, or the person, whatever he is doing in the dream, major sins he is committing, but there's no sin. Or in the dream the person is making great ibadat, is making tilawat of the Quran Sharif, is making khatam upon khatam, and is giving charities upon charities. Can we say the person in the dream, he gave all that, therefore a lot of sawab? Otherwise it will end up like that one lawyer who sent one bill to one of his clients, and there was an extra charge of about 2,000 and whatever it was, is an example. So the person asked, he said, what is this extra charge here for? He said, last night I dreamt of your case and I spent half an hour on the case. So shouldn't there be a charge for that? So we know that when it comes to negligence, there's no more negligence than being in a fast asleep. But yet, he says, I expect rewards from Allah tabaraka wa ta'ala in this sleep of mine, because this sleep is going to become the means of refreshing his body. It'll give him some kind of rest, relaxation of the mind and the brain and the body. So now when he's going to get up, he will be fresh. And he will be able to now go and earn halal livelihood for his family, for his children. He'll be able to go and do da'wah, tabligh, whatever it is. He'll be able to go khidmat of service for the poor, the needy, the destitute. This strength that has come in his body, now he'll be able to make tilawat of the Quran Sharif. He'll be able to make zikrullah. He'll be able to fulfill the rights of people. He'll be able to fulfill the commands of Allah and his Nabi alayhi salatu wasalam. So hasn't this sleep become the means of ibadat? So therefore he says, our family, for his children. He'll be able to go and do da'wah, tabligh, whatever it is. He'll be able to go khidmat of service for the poor, the needy, the destitute. This strength that has come in his body, now he'll be able to make tilawat of the Quran Sharif. He'll be able to make zikrullah. He'll be able to fulfill the rights of people. He'll be able to fulfill the commands of Allah and his Nabi alayhi salatu wasalam. So hasn't this sleep become the means of ibadat? So therefore he says, I will get sawab on this sleep of mine also. But did he say that this sleep of mine, I must get some kind of relaxation, rest, and get refreshment, and when I get plenty of strength in my body with this eating and drinking and rest, so then I'm going to head for the casino, for the disco, for the rave club, for the theater. And this nourishment that my body will get through this food and through this drink, and this freshness of the body through sleep, so then I'm going to commit adultery and fornication, which is our major problems these days. That means we also eat, we drink, we have rest, we say we go for holiday and we do everything. But what is the purpose of it? What do we gain in those holidays? Do we take lessons from the qudrat of Allah tabaraka wa ta'ala? The mountains, the waters of the ocean, the animals in the jungle. Whatever we go and see, there's great lessons in there. Now if we are taking those lessons, then we are also going to sleep and relax. And we say, Ya Allah, give us sawab on this relaxation, because this is our niyat and intention, that when we get strength in our body, then we will use it for your ibadat. So then we will say that this person is fulfilling that command of that ayat of Allah tabaraka wa ta'ala, in which Allah tabaraka wa ta'ala, or that ayat of the Quran Sharif, in which Allah ta'ala informs us that he has created jinn and mankind for no other purpose except his worship. So human beings, or believers or Muslims, we have to be what we term as Ibnul Waqt. What is the demand of that particular time? We fulfill that demand. If the demand is the fulfillment of the right

0: of the wife or the mother or the father or the children, whatever it is at that time, within the parameters of Sharia, then the fulfillment of that is ibadat. Hazrat Maulana Ashraf Ali Sahab Rahmatullah Alayhi Mujaddidi Millat, one occasion after he finished his first namaz, he was now making sunnat namaz. Now imagine a sheikh of the time with hundreds of or thousands of murids. Now whilst he was making his namaz, he was in namaz and somebody shouted that your wife fell down. His wife, they should call her Ammaji, whatever they call her, say she fell down. She must have slipped and fallen. Now any other person will say, now this time I must complete my namaz properly, read extra tasbihat now, so that the people can see that this person is unconcerned about his wife, he is concerned about the right of Allah Ta'ala. That's what we would have said. He immediately broke his namaz and rushed home. Immediately he broke his namaz and he rushed home. It was a sunnat namaz and he rushed home. He picked her up, he tried to get her treated, whatever has to be done, he did. He was unconcerned about what people will say. People can say what they want to say, that he was more concerned about his wife falling down. But that was the right of the wife. At that time the fulfillment was to go and see what has happened to her and assist her and help her. If a person is making his salat, even if it's farz namaz, and suddenly he just happened to gaze at somebody who seems to be walking straight towards a ditch, or is going to fall in the fire, or is going to hurt himself and injure himself because he's blind, or something of that sort, then find out what do the jurists say. Immediately break the namaz and go and assist him and help him and stop him from getting hurt and injured. So there are times and occasions for everything. So if a person is tired, if a person requires rest, if a person requires holiday, but with this intention that when that rest will give me strength in my body, when I will become refreshed, then I will use it for the propagation of the deen of Allah Ta'ala. I will use it for the fulfillment of the rights and the completion of all obligations. I will use it for earning halal livelihood. I will use it in Allah Tabaraka wa Ta'ala's ibadat, in zikr, in tilawat. Because negligence in holidays is our downfall. When holidays come, then it seems as if we have now been given a license to sin. License to sin is a different thing altogether. The first thing that we look for is where there is entertainment. And what kind of entertainment, we all know. Or the person will spend hours and hours and hours on the internet porn sites where his brains also get damaged and physically also he gets destroyed. We are dealing with these cases, and believe me, letters from different parts of the world, the same problem, how the person's lives are getting destroyed. And they are complaining and complaining and acknowledging and admitting and confessing, but shaitan and nafs has put this into their heads that it's impossible to give it up. I'm addicted, how can I give it up? I'm addicted. One young person was talking about his addiction to these drugs and porn sites and other things. So I asked him that if your father is sitting there, front of him, will you watch? If your mother is sitting there, will you watch? If your ustad is sitting there, will you watch? And if you are bayat to somebody and your sheikh is sitting there, will you watch? So which means that you are well aware that Allah Tabaraka wa Ta'ala is watching. But as if you want to push Allah Ta'ala aside and say that I'm concerned about my father, mother, brother, sister watching me. But oh Allah, I do not want to bother too much about you, so I'm pushing you aside. Yet He is the one who blessed us with sight. Or if somebody has to put a gun at the person's head at that time when he's watching that blue film or porn sites, an intruder comes in and puts a gun at his head and says, now what do you want? You want your head blown or you want to complete the watching of that movie that you were watching? At that time, ask him what he will say. So it is our nafs and shaitan. We do not want to give up these addictions. So holiday, there is no problem. But where we go, what we see, what we watch, what we do, there we have to remember that it is Allah Ta'ala that's watching us all the time. Because we are answerable, we are accountable, we are believers in Him, in Rasulullah sallallahu alaihi wasallam, in the life after death, on the day of judgment, we have to answer. So therefore, Hazrat Muaz ibn Jabal radiyallahu ta'ala, and he says that I look forward to reward and sawab in my sleep also. Allah Ta'ala gives rewards because it is just like a person who is working for someone. Say if you have a carpenter. Now this carpenter, every now and again he takes the saw and starts sharpening the saw. Nowadays they've got all these electrical gadgets. For those days it was hand saw. Every little while they have to sharpen it. After 1 hour then they sharpen it. Now in that sharpening 10 minutes goes. Now if this person says, I'm going to deduct your wages because 10 minutes you spent on the sharpening of the saw. Will anybody accept that? All our staff, we give them lunch break. We say, you're employed for the month, your lunch break will be half an hour, 45 minutes, you are entitled to that because you need some food in your stomach and some rest. But then we will deduct your wages for that 45 minutes. Will anybody work? So Allah Tabaraka wa Ta'ala, who is the most merciful, says that this banda of mine, he was making ibadat, he was earning livelihood, he was searching for rizq-i halal. He was going out in the for deen and dawat. The person was doing all kinds of activities which benefited mankind. He was assisting the poor, the needy. He was going around serving mankind. Now he got tired, so he needs some sleep. So Allah Tabaraka wa Ta'ala gives him rewards on that sleep also. He is like sharpening that saw so that he can cut the wood again properly. Ha! How beautiful deen of Islam is. But we want to spend our life in ghaflat, negligence. We don't want to even think of Allah Ta'ala at that time when nafs and shaitan become dominant. 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Eat, drink, make use of the ni'mats of Allah تعالی. Increase our shukr, and if difficulties come, make sabr. Holidays are permissible, but let it not be in negligence. It should be in the fulfillment of the rights of Allah Ta'ala, the rights of our deen, and the rights of Nabi alayhi salatu wasalam, and the rights of others. May Allah Ta'ala give me, give you, and the ummah the tawfiq of amal. 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the last part of this incident in the life of Hazrat Umar ibn Abdul Aziz, who is considered to be a Khalifa or the Sani Umar. In his Khilafat time, there was a lot of peace, lot of aman, lot of justice. But that is a different chapter. He was sitting in the graveyard, close to a grave, whilst others were engaged in the burial of a person who had died. So somebody asked him a question, that what is it that you are reflecting over, pondering over, contemplating over? Why is it that you are so quiet? So he said that this grave called out to me and said that, why don't you ask me, what do I do to those people that come within me? And then he went on saying that the grave says, of course it was his own contemplation, his meditation, but he says that the grave says that I crush their bones, I suck their blood, each and every part of their body I disjoint,
1: We have discussed all that at length. Brothers, we must remember that this is the only thing that can put a brake on our evil desires. Sure. Nothing else. At present especially, when everything is moving extremely fast, we can give the most philosophical bayan, talk about the Quran and the Hadith and the Sunnah, and talk about Jannat, Jahannam, Akhirat, everything. All the hadiths that you can think of, all the Quranic verses you can recite, but we find that it doesn't shake anybody. Few people, if Allah Ta'ala gives hidayat, they take some effect, but generally, the sinful life just continues, because the person believes that I'm going to live here forever and ever. He sees janazas every day, he carries janazas every day, but the thought also does not come in the mind that one day my janaza is going to be carried on somebody's shoulder. I think I mentioned in one of my majlis that a cousin of mine who used to write on the board, he used to always do the writing on the board. Funeral messages, nikah messages, announcements, and other announcements. That was his job. In the morning he wrote there that the nikah of his daughter will take place, or son, I don't remember well, a few years ago, the nikah of his daughter or son will take place on a certain date in a certain masjid. And in the evening when he was returning from somewhere, he died in the accident, and somebody else wrote beneath that, the janaza salat of so and so will be performed in this masjid after a certain namaz. In the morning when he wrote there about his son or daughter's wedding, he did not know that a little while later, just beneath that, will be written his janaza announcement. Brothers, so this is the thing that puts a break. That when the person is concerned that I must not be found by the angel of death in a haram action, then it puts a break. The moment you get that thought, that in the event of my death, what would be my condition? Would I like that the people come to know, na'uzubillah, that this person died in the cinema, or he died in the theater, or he died in the casino, or he died while he was sleeping with some haram woman, in some illicit relationship he was, and in some hotel room he died? Would anybody like a death of that kind? So the moment the person thinks of death, it will put a brake on his evil desires and passions. That is all that is required. We are not saying that 24 hours just think of death and do nothing. Don't do business, don't be cheerful, don't talk to your family, don't go out visiting, nothing. Just sit and think of death. That is not the maqsad of it. And I have repeatedly mentioned that if you look at the lives of the Sahaba-e-Kiram Ridwanullah Alayhim Ajma'in, and especially the Khulafa-e-Rashideen, who used to think so much of death, but see what they did. They ruled over empires. So it shows that it didn't prevent them from big business, it didn't prevent them from marrying, it did not prevent them from bringing up their children and giving them education, it did not prevent them from doing farming and agriculture, nothing. Dunya ke mashghalon mein bhi wo ba khuda rahe, dunya ke mashghalon mein bhi wo ba khuda rahe, wo sab ke saath reh ke bhi sab se juda rahe. They were in the works of dunya. They were doing business, they were doing farming, they were doing this, they were doing that, they were doing everything. But their heart was always with Allah Tabaraka wa Ta'ala. That is all that was required. Qaza aakar bahosh ko behosh kar gayi. Qaza aakar bahosh ko behosh kar gayi. Hangama-e hayat ko khamosh kar gayi. So what did qaza come and do? What did death come and do? The person who was bahosh, he was conscious, it made him behosh. Finish. No hosh left of this dunya at all. Everything over. Qaza aakar bahosh ko behosh kar gayi. Hangama-e hayat ko khamosh kar gayi. The president saab and the secretary saab and the director saab and all the big saams, they were going up and down, this conference, this country, that parliament, United Nations. But what happened? Hangama hayat ko khamosh kar gaya. Finish. All the movement and all the racing and chasing, nothing, everything completely dead. Khamosh. So when the person has got this consciousness in him, then after that the person will restrain himself from haram. When he's going to restrain himself from haram, Allah tabaraka wa ta'ala will make that person then retain that noor of his ibadat inside his heart. Because when he does not restrain himself from haram, then all the zikr, tilawat, ibadat, the chasht and the awabin, the talim, everything just goes away. Some of the noor goes through the eyes, some through the ears, some through the mouth. But the noor is all gone. It all evaporates, vanishes. Nothing is left inside. But when this person will now, with this remembrance of death, now when he is going to think that I have to die one day, I have to leave this world one day, I have to go also that same direction that the others went. So now he restrains himself from haram. Every time he's restraining himself. The thoughts will come, and especially those people who have indulged in a lot of sins in the youth, then it is a little more difficult, a little more mujahada they have to make. But the greater their mujahada, the greater their mushahada. The more these people will make mujahada, the more Allah tabaraka wa ta'ala will give them his closeness, and the more Allah ta'ala will give them a noor and light in their hearts. Allah tabaraka wa ta'ala will give it to them. They will experience it. And they will then sway and say that I have found a change in my life. Before, my life was a life of restlessness, uneasiness. But now I can find peace and happiness, tranquility, sukoon. Irrespective of outside conditions, but inside my heart there is sukoon. So we are not saying don't make use of the things of this world. I keep on saying this because this is the greatest fear that people have. That what are we going to do without our cinemas, without our television, without our filthy magazines, without our haram entertainment? There'll be no life left. There'll be no life left. In fact, some Muslims have ventured to even write that. That there will be no life left. That these people are all bored. They are all caged up. They have got nothing to do. They don't know what is enjoyment. They don't know what is pleasure. Whereas these fools, they don't know what is true pleasure and what is true enjoyment. It is only the Ahlullah who really know what is true pleasure and true enjoyment. Because their hearts are connected with the one who puts happiness into the hearts. All the beauty of the world is nothing in comparison with the beauty of Allah tabaraka wa ta'ala. So Allah tabaraka wa ta'ala, he gives it in a capsule form to that person who connects himself with Allah. That this person is restraining himself and other people are just running towards sins. Therefore that ayat, وَالَّذِينَ جَاهَدُوا فِينَا لَنَهْدِيَنَّهُمْ سُبُولَنَا. What is the meaning of that? وَالَّذِينَ جَاهَدُوا فِينَا لَنَهْدِيَنَّهُمْ سُبُولَنَا وَإِنَّ اللَّهَ لَمَعَ الْمُحْسِنِينَ. So what is that mujahada that Allah tabaraka wa ta'ala is talking about? Allah ma'adusi rahmatullah alayhi in his tafsir ruhul ma'ani. He says that here, what does mujahada mean? What is that striving? What is that sacrifice that we are talking about? أَلَّذِينَ اخْتَارُوا الْمُشَقَّةَ فِي ابْتِغَاءِ مَرْضَاتِنَا. That's the first tafsir he makes. That those people who really make mushaqqat and they strive to get what? Ibtigha'i mardatina, to get our pleasure. Allah tabaraka wa ta'ala says that for my pleasure they exert themselves. They have no other motive. Whatever they are doing of the good deeds, their intention, their niyat is nothing but to gain my pleasure. And once the person gets Allah tabaraka wa ta'ala's pleasure, then I don't know how many hundred times you must have heard by now, agar

zameen meri. So once the person will get the pleasure of Allah tabaraka wa ta'ala, then the heavens and the earth will be for him. Don't look at his outside condition. One mosquito will bite him, he will make a big noise. That will be his outside condition. But inside the heart, that ocean of noor is flowing there. And who knows what enjoyment they get in that. What is it that makes them stay awake at night and make ibadat, or some part of the night at least? What is it? Who forces them? Is it written anywhere in the Quran or Hadith that you must get up, you must stay awake at that part of the night? Does anybody say that it is a farz or wajib? It's that enjoyment, it's that connection with Allah tabaraka wa ta'ala. They really believe that they are communicating with the one who is hearing everything, seeing everything. When a person is thinking of his beloved, it is not necessary that that beloved at that time is also thinking of this person. In fact, 99% of the time that beloved does not even know of what the lover is thinking. It is only when he communicates telephonically or something, then only the other side they know. But if the person is thinking in his mind of his beloved, can the other person 1,000 miles away, his beloved, know that this person is thinking of me? He does not know anything. Or the woman does not know that my beloved is thinking of me, or my lover is thinking of me. But irrespective of which part of the day or which part of the night, which second of the person's life, if he just thinks of Allah tabaraka wa ta'ala, all that noor comes into his heart straight away. And it brings noor also, because it's the thought of the pak, pure being, so it will bring purity into the heart. And the thought of those illicit beloveds, it will bring darkness into the heart and filth inside the heart. This person's character also will change totally and radically, because there's nothing coming inside but filth. So he says, قَزَا آكَرْ بَاهُوشُكُ بَيْهُوشِكَرْ گَئِ هَنْغَامَ حَيَاتَكُ خَامُوشِكَرْ گَئِ. So this is what Hazrat Umar ibn Abdul Aziz Rahmatullah Ali was sitting there and contemplating. We must remember that Allah tabaraka wa ta'ala, he wants to give us the best of this world and the akhirah. It's not that he just wants to give us in the akhirah. The whole world has been actually created for the believers. The disbelievers are only enjoying it as tufailis, as they call it. Because of the believers, the disbelievers are enjoying it. Because the day there's going to be no believer, Allah Ta'ala will destroy the heavens and the earth and everything. So it is because of some believer that the others are enjoying it. So if that is the case, you think Allah Ta'ala wants to deprive us. But he has not kept his raza and his pleasure in just the quantity of wealth that a person possesses, which we normally take today to be the yardstick to measure that how pleased is Allah Tabaraka wa Ta'ala with so and so, then look at his wealth. That how much of wealth he has, that much Allah is pleased with him. Na'uzu billah, our thinking has changed. In other words, if we had to live in the time of Qarun, Na'uzu billah, we should have thought the same thing that those people were thinking of Qarun. They were thinking that Qarun, look at what Allah Ta'ala has blessed him with, what Allah Ta'ala has blessed him with. But he was told that no, that this is not Allah Ta'ala's pleasure. Allah Ta'ala gives sometimes out of his pleasure to the believers who are obedient to him. If Allah Ta'ala with his pleasure gives them plentiful of wealth, it's mubarak, it's a bonus. And if he does not give them anything in this world, then too they are very fortunate if they have got Allah with them. Hasbi Allah wa kafa billahi shahida. If you look at all those ayats, then what is the message? That even if the person doesn't have anything, Allah Ta'ala is sufficient for him. He must make the effort, go into the marketplace, try to earn halal. Don't look at what people are gaining by indulging in haram. Then if Allah Ta'ala gives him, whatever he gives him, make shukr over it. But don't measure by that yardstick, that how much of wealth a person has got, that much Allah Ta'ala is pleased with him. Dushmano ko aish abo gil diya. Hazrat Hakim Sahab Damat Barakatum, he says, Dushmano ko aish abo gil diya, aur dosto ko apna darde dil diya. Dushmano ko aish abo gil diya. All these things made of sand and water, Allah Ta'ala gave it to his enemies too. Plentifully gave to his enemies. So much. Recently I was in Cape Town, and I was told that most of those cottages on that beachfront there,
are owned by the Jews. Huge buildings. So now does it mean Allah Ta'ala became very pleased with them, therefore He gave them all that? They are toys for them to play in this world with. To the believer or to the person who's got Allah Ta'ala in his heart, when he looks at all these things, it is nothing but toys. How children fight over toys. They play with cars, little toy cars, and they fight. I own a BM. That person says, I own Mercedes. The other person says, I own this car. I've got a Rolls Royce. And they're all ordinary toy cars. And they're driving them around, and they're fighting over it all the time. Or they go to the seaside, they make castles. One says, I've got 10 rooms, very big lounge, huge mansion I have built. Another one says, I've got bigger than yours. And after a little while, another child comes and dances over each person's castle, and everything is flattened and nothing is left. And now there's a big argument over it, that you destroyed my castle, you destroyed my home. We laugh at those children fighting over those things. We are no better than them when we fight over worldly things. We are no different. We don't take a lesson. They are fighting over those cars and those castles, and we are fighting over our castles and cars. And in the process we forget that one day death is going to come and take us away from this world, and everything will be dead, completely dead.

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Once death has come, finished, that's the end of life. Nothing the person can do. If his house is incomplete, it will remain incomplete. If his marriage was scheduled to take place on a certain day, then that's the end of it. There's no marriage. Nothing. Have we heard of a dead person? They say, no, because the date was fixed, therefore we must go ahead with that nikah. Did we ever hear of any marriage like that? So even if that person's name was written on the board, but if he died before that date, then that's the end of it. He's got a date now with death, with the angels of death. So that world which we are going to leave and go away forever and ever, never to return, never to return. He says, and how can you give your heart to such a world? And that is all. We are not saying don't make use of that world. We are not saying don't wear good clothes, don't travel in good cars, don't stay in good homes. Nothing. Aisi dunya se kya dil lagana? How can you attach your heart with that world? That is the only thing. Now each and every one of us must look at our own lives and see how much of attachments we have got to our worldly possessions and things. Some people to their suits, some to their ties, some to their watches, some to their cars, some to their homes, some with the gold and silver. There's so much of attachment that the person just does not want to part from it. Or he cannot even imagine that one day it is going to be snatched away from him, or he has to leave it and go. He does not want to leave it. He is stuck. All the time he is just thinking that how can I retain this? So we are not saying don't make use of it, but making use of it is like using the latrine and the toilet. All of us make use of the latrine, we make use of the toilet. It's a necessity of life. We have to go and make use of it. But have we heard of anybody that went into the toilet and says, because I've got air conditioner now in my toilet, so I'm going to sit here all my life. It's very nice, very comfortable. Nothing. The person uses it and is out and he forgets about it. We haven't heard of a person, walima time or nikah time, sitting on the table and only talking about his toilet. If somebody has to do that, walima and nikah time, sitting next to you and talking about his toilet, what would you think of that person? So in the same way, these worldly things Allah Ta'ala has given to us, make use of it, make shukr over the ni'mats Allah Ta'ala has blessed, but to go on and on and on talking about nothing but worldly things, then it brings the darkness in the heart. It brings the darkness in the heart. Why do you think the Ahlullah, they do not like to mix too much? The reason is that when too much of worldly discussion takes place, in which they sometimes participate, just for the sake of bringing happiness into the heart of the Muslim brother, so they discuss worldly things also. And it's not haram, it's jaiz. But don't misunderstand what I am saying. What? That now and again some casual discussion of some cars or business or home or something like that, or properties, it's permissible, it's jaiz. But to be obsessed with it, that is our condition. From the morning that we get up till the night when we go to bed, there's nothing but an obsession, and we can see it in our lives. If there was no obsession, then at the time of Zuhr, when the muazzin said, Hayya ala salah, Hayya ala falah, then that person would have dashed towards the masjid. He would have dashed towards the masjid. He said, even if there is a customer now who will buy for $1 million, but if Allah Ta'ala says my success is now in the masjid, then I'm going to go to the masjid and make my salat. Then that will show that he doesn't have an obsession. The world, we must be making use of it, but we must remember that there are thorns. We have to guard ourselves against the thorns. The thorns of cheat, the thorns of fraud, the thorns of lies, the thorns of deceit, the thorns of haram. Now all these thorns are beneath that flower. Beneath that rose flower are all these thorns. The flower is very beautiful, very fragrant. But a person does not just go and catch it like that. He is careful because there are thorns. One of my uncle is an artist. When I returned in 1969, so he had different types of frames, paintings of his. And there was one painting of his where there is a hand and a thorn has caused an injury and there's some blood trickling down.
That's all, the hand with the blood trickling down because of an injury. So, and in the hand there is a rose flower. So he asked me to select any of the paintings, so I selected that. He said, why this one? I said, because it gives a very loud message. And he said, what is that message? Ye na samjho ke gulshan mein khatra nahi. Ye na samjho ke gulshan mein khatra nahi. 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Varna kharon ka koi bharosa nahi. He says, this beautiful rose flower, it's giving a message. It's very fragrant, it's very beautiful, it's very attractive to the eyes. It's lovely to see and lovely to inhale. Everything is good. Make use of it. But be careful, be cautious, be on your guard, because there are thorns beneath those petals. So keep your garment safe when you are in the garden full of rose plants and you have to walk through. Then be careful, because those thorns, you cannot trust them. So the beauty that you are seeing, be careful. You cannot trust those thorns. So inhale the fragrance, make use of it, but keep your garment clear of the thorns. That means all those things that Allah Ta'ala has declared haram, Rasulullah Paak Sallallahu Alaihi Wasallam has declared haram, then keep away from that. Then make use of the things of the world. Alhamdulillah, there is no harm. It won't cause you any injury. In India, they play the flute and they charm the snake. And thereafter, they get rid of the poison from the snake. They've got an art. They got an art. They play the flute. So the snake also begins to drown in the music, the sweet sound. It shows that even music has effect on the snakes. So all the pop music and the other music, it won't have effect on us. So they charm the snake in that manner, then they catch it, and then they've got an art of removing the poison. And after they remove the poison, now that big python and big cobra, nothing, it can do no harm. They are playing with it after that. They wrap it around their neck and all, it doesn't mean anything. Why? Because they knew the art of catching that snake first. Now after looking at that person, if we also become very bold and courageous, and we say that I too am going to do the same thing to a python or a cobra, then we know that the next candidate for the graveyard will be that person. He will be the next one. First, you have to learn the art of charming that snake, of capturing that snake, of holding that snake, of overpowering that snake. Once you have learned the art, then the biggest snake cannot cause you any harm. First, learn from the Ahlullah how to make use of the ni'mats of this world. Sit in the sohbat, sit in the company, sit in the majlises and listen over and over how to charm this world. That this world is like a snake, it will bite. If we do not know how to get that poison out first, then it is going to poison us. Lots of people thought that Islam and Shariat said that it is permissible to make use of the dunya. So therefore let us make use of the dunya. They forgot that before you do that, you have to know how to take that poison out from that snake. They didn't take that poison out, and they went full swing. And what happened? They ended up in cinemas, theaters, gambling dens, in all haram activities, because plenty of wealth came. Now they didn't have the art of removing that poison, so the snake bit them, kept on biting them. As Maulana Abrarul Haq Sahab Damat Barakatuhum, he says, ye television jo hai, ye saampo ka patara hai. It's a snake box. Every time that you put on the switch, if one snake doesn't bite you, another one will bite you. If the music snake doesn't bite you, then the zina snake will bite you. If the zina snake doesn't get you, then the gambling snake will get you. If the gambling snake doesn't get you, then some other fight and quarrel and argument snakes will get you. But some snake or the other will get you. That is the effect of that.

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Give our heart to Allah Tabaraka wa Ta'ala. Obey Allah and His Rasul Sallallahu Alaihi Wasallam. Follow the Sharia. Then make use of the things that Allah Ta'ala has created for our benefit. Everything He has created for our benefit. I thought we will complete that incident of Hazrat Umar ibn Abdul Aziz, Rahmatullah Alayhi. But I had this in my pocket. It's very, very touchy. And if a person wants to take a lesson, then it is sufficient. It's a whole waz, it's a whole bayan in just a few sentences.

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1: In our language or in our times we will say that
0: یہ سرائے دہر مسافروں بخدا کسی کا مکان نہیں جو یہاں مقیم تھے کل کے دن کہیں آج ان کا نشان نہیں جو یہاں مقیم تھے کل کے دن کہیں آج ان کا نشان نہیں
1: In our language or in our times we will say that this world is a timeshare apartment, timeshare. A person has got 1 week booked. Wow. At the end of that week, he must pack up and go. Because somebody else is going to take his place. Now if this person says, but I love this furniture in this apartment. I love the air conditioning here. I love the beautiful vases and flowers and all the decoration here. I don't want to go from here. He says, but your time is up. 1 week is over. You get out from here. Somebody else is going to take your place. So he says, whoever came to this world, they all departed. Somebody else takes their place. Our great grandfathers were here, they went, their children took their place, they went, their children took their place. Now we came, after us, our children will take our places, then their children will take their places, but nobody will remain here forever. You come and you go, you come and you go. So he says that this is a waiting room, it's a hotel, it's a timeshare apartment. Jo muqeem the kal ke din kahin aaj unka nishaan nahi. There's no sign of those people that were here yesterday. Where are they? They all gone to the graves and turned to dust. So what would you think of a person who is traveling, say, to Johannesburg by train, and because he's got a first class ticket, so he goes and waits in the first class waiting room. Or he's taking a plane, and when he goes there, he goes and sits in the business class lounge or the first class lounge. Now there he's got a lovely couch, there he's got cool drinks there, he's got air conditioning there, he's got all the comforts there. But he says that, no, this is not sufficient. I'm not too comfortable with this chair, I'm not too comfortable with that, I'm not too comfortable with that. So the plane is about to leave, but he comes back into town and he does some shopping of furniture and other items to make life even more comfortable in that waiting room. Now when he comes, in the meantime, the plane has left. They will say this person is mad, is stupid, is foolish. But whilst he is there, he must make use of whatever he has got. We are not saying now he mustn't drink water there, he mustn't relax there, he mustn't make use of the facilities there. So in the same way, in the world, Allah Ta'ala provided for us different things for our benefit, for our comfort. It's not haram, make use of it. But don't forget that there is a time for the departure of this flight. Keep the eye on the departure time. Now there at least you know that it's going to depart at 9 a.m. or 10 p.m. or whatever time. And here we don't even know when this plane of life is going to take off and leave the person dead. We just don't know. Look at the plane

0: the Egypt airline flight. 271 passengers from 30,000 feet above sea level, within 2 minutes it vanishes from the wind, from the screen, and disintegrates within 2 minutes. And it's coming very close to the millennium celebrations. Especially in Cairo, they say it's going to be the world's best. So Allah Tabaraka wa Ta'ala also gives warning signs, that take a lesson now. All those people who are heading for Cairo, they take a lesson. We are not saying that it can't happen to other flights, it can happen to anyone. And good pious people can also get shahadat in that way. But we are talking about all those who are planning to go for haram. They were planning for nothing but haram. The others who died, if their intentions were good, they were going for business reasons or they were going for some other permissible, jais, halal reasons, and they were believers in Allah tabaraka wa ta'ala, then it is a shahadat for them. But I'm talking about those whose niyat was nothing but to go and indulge in haram. So now what else could have put a break except that thought when you were 30,000 feet up, that right from here, if Allah ta'ala wills, then within seconds, there can be nobody left surviving. One brother just told me the other day, he says that he took his whole family and went for Umrah recently. So he says, this is the first time right up he was thinking that if something has to happen here, my entire family will be wiped out. So that made him read more tasbih. So that is what we have to think. That don't indulge in haram, because these days the visas of life are being just cancelled by this. Just cancelled. We just don't know when that is just cancelled. Ye sarae dehr musafiro ba khuda kisi ka makan nahi jo yahan muqeem the kal ke din kahin aaj unka nishaan nahi yeh ek qabr pe bekasi yeh ek qabr pe bekasi ba zuban haal hai keh rahi tumhe aankhe chahiye ghafilo mujhe ehtiyaj bayan nahi ha allah yeh ek qabr pe bekasi ba zuban haal hai keh rahi tumhe aankhe chahiye ghafilo mujhe ehtiyaj bayan nahi. One dilapidated qabr, it is saying that I don't have to deliver any speech. I don't have to give any speech. It is sufficient for you, O people of intelligence, to look at my condition and take a lesson. I don't have to give you any speech. You don't require any speech. Just look at my condition and think of the person that is buried in here, of his condition, that what he was and what he is in here. I don't have to give you any speech. You take a lesson from my condition. Allah. And think of that person that is buried in here.
1: Kai baar humne ye dekha ke jinka mushayyan badan tha muattar kafan tha.
0: More than 100 times you must have heard this too.
1: Kai baar humne ye dekha ke jinka mushayyan badan tha muattar kafan tha. جو قبرِ کوہن اس کی اکھڑی تو دیکھا نہ عضوِ بدن تھا نہ تارِ کفن تھا.
0: Nothing left, no thread of the coffin, no sign of the body. And yet they were fit, healthy people. So this qabr says, I don't have to give you any speech. You look at my condition, if you are intelligent enough, then that is sufficient for you to take a lesson.
1: جو مثال توتی خوش بیان دم گفتگو تے گوہر فشان جو مثال توتی خوش بیان دم گفتگو تے گوہر فشان وہ پڑے ہیں ایسے خاموش یہاں کہ دہن میں گویا زبان نہیں.
0: All those statesmen and all those big orators, those who used to thrill the audiences with their rhetoric, and they used to sway the crowds in political platforms, and the talk of the world was their speeches. They are so silent here as if they don't even have a tongue in their mouth. They are so silent as if there is no tongue left in their mouth. So if you are intelligent, he says, I don't have to give you a speech, you take a lesson.
1: Ye jahan khaleel hai be baqa, nahi yahan bharosa hayat ka. Ye jahan khaleel hai be baqa, nahi yahan bharosa hayat ka. Wo hai kaun baagh jahan mein gul chali jis pe baad khizaan nahi.
0: There's no trust in this life. We don't know when it is going to expire. When it is going to expire, nobody knows. There's no baqa for this life, that it will remain forever and ever. He says, which orchard is there, or which garden is there, that you can show me in this world, over which autumn did not come? Can you show any garden with the flowers blooming, and after that autumn didn't come over it? So if that is the condition of this world, so the only requirement is, don't give your heart to it. I have repeatedly said that these majlises are not to increase knowledge. It is to get that courage and that himmat now to practice and to implement that knowledge in our lives. Then only we will get somewhere. Otherwise we won't get anywhere. And alhamdulillah, those people who are making that correct effort, they are seeing the results within a short time, within a short time. It's hardly a few days that we returned from Cape Town, and already I receive a letter in which the person says that my friends and I, for the first time, we made sincere tawbah from all our sins. I received a few letters already, but this one person, he says, my friends and I made sincere tawbah from our sins, and we never believed that it would have been possible for us to give up such kind of haram in our life to which we were addicted. But alhamdulillah, I say, we have given it up, and straight away the person says that I can find the difference. He says, we are already finding the difference. We are feeling the difference. And just this, before coming here, just before Isha, from Richmond we get a call. A brother says that he went and told the Imam Sahib there. He says, it must convey the message to me, that he was indulging in zina, he was indulging in this and in that and all kinds of sins, and he least realized it, although he heard so much of bayans, but he never really realized what the consequences of the sins are. His life was restless, and he says it's the first time that he sincerely made tawbah on that Saturday night, and now must make dua that he stays steadfast. But he says he's made up his mind, he's going to give up everything, all zina and haram. So this is what it is. When you make that intention and you take the few steps towards Allah tabaraka wa ta'ala, then Allah ta'ala with his power of jazb will draw us. And we must not think that we will do it with our strength and with our power and with our qudrat. Always express great helplessness before Allah tabaraka wa ta'ala. Say, we are extremely weak servants of yours, but we want to become your walis. We don't want to live a life of filth and sin in this world. Our lives are restless, full of anxiety and worries. We want a life of peace and happiness, contentment, satisfaction. We want the noor of taqwa in our hearts. We want your closeness. We want the closeness of Rasulullah Pak Sallallahu Alaihi Wasallam. And draw us, O Allah, with your power of jazb towards you. And then see how Allah Tabaraka wa Ta'ala opens the doors. May Allah Ta'ala bless me with it, because I am more in need of it than you are. So make dua for me too, that Allah Ta'ala bless me also with those sifats. And bless, I make dua, Allah bless you and the entire ummah. اللهم صل على سيدنا محمد وعلى آل سيدنا محمد وبارك وسلم اللهم ربنا ظلمنا أنفسنا وإن لم تغفر لنا وترحمنا لنكونن من الخاسرين. Oh Allah, forgive each and every one of us. Ya Allah, forgive our major sins and minor sins, the sins that we committed knowingly or unknowingly, the sins that we committed in the light of day or darkness of nights. Forgive the sins of our eyes, of our ears, of our tongues, of our hands, our feet, our heart and mind. Forgive us, forgive our parents, forgive our wives and children, forgive our brothers and sisters, forgive the entire ummah of Rasulullah sallallahu alaihi wasallam. 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
2: 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mubarak name. I have mentioned this repeatedly and I will go on repeating that every majlis has a different flavor. It has a different maqsad, a different purpose. Like that, our maqsad and our purpose is to attain the raza of Allah tabaraka wa ta'ala, the pleasure of Allah ta'ala, his muhabbat, his qurb, his marifat, and to get the ishq and love and ittiba of Nabi alayhi salatu wasalam in our lives. But there are different types of programs that are held to bring about this effect. We have the waaz and the nasihat programs as we have here on Monday nights. Or we listen to the Jumu'ah bayans, or we listen to the other bayans. Then we have Quran recitation, tilawat of the Quran Sharif, jalsas that are held for qiraat of the Quran Sharif. We have jalsas in which Naat Sharif upon Rasulullah Pak Sallallahu Alaihi Wasallam is recited. Different types of programs are held. Then we have again to conscientize the Ummah programs about what is happening in Palestine, what's happening in Chechnya, Bosnia, Iraq, Afghanistan. Now all these different programs are held and different effects a person takes from the different programs. So if we were to expect, or if you expect that all the different programs, there must be a majmua in every program, then it's going to be difficult. So we make it very clear that this majlis is a majlis of tawbah. It is a majlis in which we may take a little bit of pain upon our hearts. We make sincere tawbah from all our sins, in which we take the name of Allah tabaraka wa ta'ala, and we pray to Allah tabaraka wa ta'ala to make the condition of our heart such that every moment of our lives we are concerned that Allah ta'ala is watching us. Allah tabaraka wa ta'ala, he created us, so he knows exactly what we are doing, what we are seeing, what we are hearing, what we are engaged in. Allah tabaraka wa ta'ala is aware of every doing, every movement of ours, that we are answerable to Allah tabaraka wa ta'ala. We are accountable. There is going to be a day of judgment. So this is the purpose of getting together in this majlis. So the zikr is the same that we make. Most of the time the kalam is also the same, the Naat Sharifs are the same. But none has said up till now that now we are tired of the water that falls from the heavens. The rain water that comes down is the same color, the same taste. Ya Allah, now send us orange flavored rain. And somebody wants raspberry flavored rain. And somebody wants cream soda flavored rain. Nobody has said that up till now. The same rains. We drink that same water. And it quenches our thirst. So Allah tabaraka wa ta'ala, kulla yawmin huwa fi shan. Ay, fi kulli waqtin min al-awqat, wa fi kulli lamhatin min al-lamhat, wa fi kulli lahzatin min al-lahzat. So Allah tabaraka wa ta'ala shan is different every minute, every moment of our lives. So when we are turning towards Him, then we should not think that Allah tabaraka wa ta'ala zikr we made last week, we made the week before that the same zikr, because it has different effect every time that we take His Mubarak name. But the purpose of zikrullah, what is zikrullah? Now different explanations, different meanings and different hadiths have been quoted, different ayats of the Quran Sharif are quoted when we have zikrullah majalis. But at the end of the day, what is zikrullah? Hazrat Sa'id bin Jubair radiallahu ta'ala, he was a tabi, a very great tabi. Somebody asked him that what is khashiyat? What is khashiyat? Fear of Allah tabaraka wa ta'ala. So he said the fear of Allah tabaraka wa ta'ala is that there becomes a distance between yourself and your sins. And that is actually the mafhum of the dua of Nabi alayhi salatu wasalam. So the person, he must have that much fear of Allah tabaraka wa ta'ala that it distances him from sins. That means when there is a temptation in the heart to commit some sin, then at that time that khawf of Allah tabaraka wa ta'ala is so dominant, the fear of Allah tabaraka wa ta'ala's azab and punishment and His displeasure, it is so dominant that the person does not go anywhere near that sin. NRB 18171, kindly remove your car immediately. So that is khashiyat of Allah tabaraka wa ta'ala. That means not so much of khawf is required that the person is all the time in fear of azab of Allah tabaraka wa ta'ala. In fact, the person should be staying away from sins out of the love of Allah ta'ala, the one who has blessed us with so much of ni'mat, so much of ni'mat. Unreal, unbelievable, unimaginable. It baffles our imagination when we have to ponder over the ni'mats of Allah tabaraka wa ta'ala. They are so much, unlimited. In ta'uddu ni'matallahi la tuhsuha. So that itself should have been sufficient to make us stay away from the displeasure of Allah tabaraka wa ta'ala. But if that is not something that happens in our lives, then at least have the khawf and the fear of Allah tabaraka wa ta'ala's azab and punishment. And especially at present, what do we hear of? In the world there's nothing but crashes. We hear of trains crashing. We hear of smashes. We hear of bashes. We hear of earthquakes, tremors, gale force winds, flood waters, bombs raining. That's about all that we hear of. So at such a time we should be turning towards Allah tabaraka wa ta'ala more. Make ruju' ila Allah even more. Ask Allah tabaraka wa ta'ala for forgiveness of our sins, because we don't know when death will come. We are just getting carried away by the zahir, by the outward. Yet we are not aware that when our death will come. Nobody knows. So Allah tabaraka wa ta'ala gives us an opportunity to repent. So Hazrat Sa'id bin Jubair radiallahu ta'ala, he says that is khashiyat. Then he was asked that what is zikrullah? He said, zikr of Allah tabaraka wa ta'ala is that you become an obedient servant of Allah tabaraka wa ta'ala. Just in a few words, he gave an ocean. That is zikrullah, that you become an obedient servant of Allah tabaraka wa ta'ala. In every field of life, whether it's in your business life, whether it's in your home life, whether it's in your marriages, your walimas, whether it's in your transactions, whether it's in your travels, whether it's in your relationship with your parents, with your neighbors, with your teachers, with the young, with the old, with the society, with the Muslim, with the non-Muslim, in whichever field of life the person is, or whatever action or amal he is doing, he becomes an obedient servant of Allah tabaraka wa ta'ala. He says, that is zikrullah. The whole purpose of subhanallah, alhamdulillah, and la ilaha illallah is to make us reach that stage when we become obedient servants of Allah tabaraka wa ta'ala. That person cannot be really making, in the true sense of the word zikrullah, that in the masjid he is making Allah, Allah, subhanallah, and as soon as he goes home, then he becomes a lion or a tiger or a cheetah. That his wife is scared and afraid, and his children are terrified, and his neighbors, they don't want to come anywhere near him. When they see him coming out of his house, they disappear. Because they say that the moment you see his face, you know that you're heading for some problem. Now, is that a zikrullah? Or when the person is transacting business, they say, beware, be on guard, be cautious. Double check that this check is not made by Dunlop tires. It must not be a bouncing check. As Molana says, Dunlop tires. So now what kind of zikrullah is that? That the person in the masjid is making Allah, Allah. That means, oh my beloved Allah, you are watching every move and every action of mine. Jo karta hai tu chupke ahle jahan se koi dekhta hai tujhe aasma se. And yet when he's transacting business, he forgot that just now he was making Allah, Allah. The person makes umrah, the person makes hajj, he makes tawaf of the Kaaba Sharif. He reads salam at the Rauza Mubarak. And after that everything is forgotten. So that is what Hazrat Sa'id ibn Jubair radiallahu ta'ala meant. He said that the person that who is making zikrullah, then he must be an obedient servant of Allah tabaraka wa ta'ala. So that is the purpose of our getting together here tonight. It is to make the zikr of Allah tabaraka wa ta'ala, to take his Mubarak name, and to make dua to Allah tabaraka wa ta'ala that he makes our hearts filled with his love, with his muhabbat, and that we become fully conscious of his presence at all times. Ye chaman sehra bhi hoga, ye khabar bulbul ko do. Ye chaman sehra bhi hoga, ye khabar bulbul ko do, taake soch kar apni zindagi qurban kare. The nightingale is singing over that beautiful flower and in that garden, thinking that that garden will remain forever and ever. So he says, inform that nightingale that one day everything will wither and perish, and that garden will become a deserted place, so that it may give its life with great caution. So where are we giving our lives? This is what we must see. If a person has got 3 or 4 different blocks, or has got bars of gold, bricks, and he is given the information that you will go through, or that you have the opportunity to use these bricks in different places, the person is an intelligent person, and he is told that either you can use it in your toilet, or you can use it in the wall of your house, or in the wall of your factory, or in Kaabatullah Sharif, or Rauza Mubarak, or Masjid Nabawi alayhi salatu wasalam. So what choice will this person make? So like that, Allah tabaraka wa ta'ala has given us youth, has given us middle age, old age, childhood. Now all these are the different bricks. Now where are we going to use this? We are putting all the bricks in the toilet. In our evil passions and desires, when we are going to sacrifice our youth, then it means that that valuable, precious, expensive brick of gold, we used it in the toilet. And yet if the person had used it in the Kaabatullah Sharif, it would have brought him great rewards. So let us not waste our life. Live a normal life, a balanced life. It's nothing difficult. Don't keep complaining, it's impossible. It's impossible. How can it be impossible? Allah tabaraka wa ta'ala makes taqwa farz, so He must give the himmat also. He must give us the courage. Then accidental sin is a different thing. But purposely we commit sins and then we say the environment, environment. So don't keep blaming the environment. We must blame ourselves for our weakness. Accidentally a person committed sin, make plenty of tawbah and istighfar. But as our Hazrat Maulana Hakim Muhammad Akhtar Sahib Damat Barakatuh repeatedly mentioned, and I mentioned this last week also, that in his bayans you will find khune arzu, khune tamanna, khune dil, khune jigar, khune arma. That means every way he's saying the same thing, that's sacrifice your evil desires, evil passions. Sacrifice it. Let the blood of evil passions flow. Then Allah tabaraka wa ta'ala's noor and tajalli will come into that heart. Then look after it. And then see after that what Allah tabaraka wa ta'ala gives. What kind of gems we will get in our hearts. May Allah tabaraka wa ta'ala bless me and everyone with it. This is not a majlis of waz, so we now get to one Nad Sharif. This I recited here the night before we left for Umrah. And that same night one brother of ours had a dream, in which he saw that I am reciting this Naat Sharif at the Roza Mubarak of Nabi alayhi salatu wasalam, because I explained to you that this Naat Sharif was found under the pillow of Hazrat Qari Tayyab Sahib Rahmatullah alayh. Just a day or two before his death he had written it, and it was his desire to read it at the Roza Mubarak of Nabi alayhi salatu wasalam. He had been there many times before, but this Naat Sharif he had written after he too was going through quite a bit of tests in his life, and looking at the condition of the Muslim Ummah around the world, in Palestine and other parts. With that pain in his heart, he had written this Naat Sharif. So this brother had dreamt that I am reciting this Naat Sharif there, and a voice is heard from behind the screen there, that you fulfilled the desire of Qari Sahib to recite this Naat Sharif at the Roza Mubarak. And Alhamdulillah, Allah Tabaraka wa Ta'ala gave me the tawfiq to recite it there. نبي أكرم شفيع أعظم

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Somebody asked that, Maulana, when your Sheikh was here, why were you not reciting nazams and nats? So I said, when nightingales are singing, then the crows must keep silent. So don't worry about the voice. Listen to the mazmoon.

The whole world is troubling us. And he's saying this at the Rosa Mubarak of Nabi alayhi salatu wasalam. So to say that, Ya Rasulullah sallallahu alayhi wasalam, the whole world is troubling us. We have been troubled by our friends and by our enemies. We have been troubled by our society, by our nations. We are troubled by the world. Take our salam, Ya Rasulullah sallallahu alayhi wasalam. We are standing here at your Rosa Mubarak, conveying salat and salam to you. O Nabi of Allah, take our salam. Shikasta kashti hai tezdara.

0: We are on a ship or we are on a boat, but it is in a dilapidated condition. It is broken. Water is seeping into the boat. There is the danger of the ship sinking. Ya Rasulullah sallallahu alaihi wasallam, we don't even have a pilot. Nahi koi na khuda hamara. The ummat of yours, Ya Rasulullah sallallahu alaihi wasallam, is sailing on a ship without a pilot. Everyone is claiming to be a pilot. Everybody wants to pilot the ship of the ummah. Nahi koi na khuda hamara. Khabar to aali maqam le lo. Just think of the conditions. Or think of the situation that the Muslim Ummah is in. That we get everywhere in the world people standing up and they say, we are going to lead the Ummah to success, to falah. And most of those people lead the Ummah to nothing but destruction. People without any knowledge of deen, without any knowledge of the Quran and the Sunnah, having read just a few books, are also claiming that they are the pilots of this Ummah.
1: Shikasta kashti hai tez dara.
0: And that storms are in the oceans are rising. The boat is being lashed by storms from all sides. Picture a boat like that in the midst of the ocean being lashed by storms. And it's in a pitiful condition. Water is also seeping in. And it doesn't even have a pilot. Now the passengers on that boat, you can just imagine what they are facing.

قدم قدم پہ ہے خوف رہزن. Every step that we take, we have fear of our enemies. Zami bhi dushman, falak bhi dushman. The earth has become our enemies. The sky is our enemies. We can be attacked on land, we can be attacked on sea, we can be attacked from above, we can be attacked from beneath. The Muslim Ummah is being attacked from all sides, all sides. Bombs are raining from the top. Missiles and everything else that you can think of. Zami bi dushman, falak bi dushman. Zamana hum se hua hai badzan. People have become disillusioned with Islam and with the Muslims. They have become completely disillusioned. Some people say Islam and Muslims, what are they? What are Muslims? Who are Muslims? They are nothing but terrorists. So, Zami bi dushman, Falak bi dushman.

May Allah Tabaraka wa Ta'ala change the condition of the Ummah. And the condition of the Ummah will change when our hearts will change. When the majority of the hearts of the Ummah will change, then the conditions will change. Allah Tabaraka wa Ta'ala has got no enmity, no hatred, no dislike for anybody. Allah Tabaraka wa Ta'ala looks at our actions, our a'mal. When our hearts will change, when we will bring the love and the muhabbat of Allah Ta'ala and His Rasul Sallallahu Alaihi Wasallam in our hearts, when we will distance ourselves from sins and from haram, and not just one small sample of the ummah, we're talking about the majority of the ummah, when namaz, roza, zakat, hajj, akhlaq, muamalat, muasharat, everything will come right in the majority of the ummah, then Allah Tabaraka wa Ta'ala will send His nusrat and His help, and Allah Ta'ala will change the condition of the ummah. So therefore we now read, how are

Oh my beloved Allah, change the condition of our hearts. Our hearts are filled with nothing but greed, evil passions and desires, with malice, with pride, with arrogance, with envy, with jealousy, and we don't know what Allah Bala is in our hearts. Now with that kind of hearts, we don't expect changes in the world. So we say, oh Allah, change the condition of our hearts. Now we have been listening to this many, many times, but because it is a dua, therefore I keep on repeating the translation also, so that our friends who don't understand Urdu may get some meaning. That, oh Allah, hawa wo hirs wala dil badal de. This heart of mine which is filled with evil passions and desires and with greed, because greed is something that leads to all the other sins. So Allah, change the condition of this heart. How long am I going to carry on in this condition? How long am I going to keep my heart a garbage bag? Oh Allah, change this heart. Badal de dil ki dunya, dil badal de. Khudaya fazl farma, dil badal de. And repeatedly I have said that Allah Ta'ala gave man the intelligence to transplant hearts. So we say, oh Allah, if you have given man the intelligence to transplant physical hearts, what is it difficult for you to transplant a spiritually sound heart into our bodies? Nothing. Allah Ta'ala has to just make one irada. There's going to be no operation of any kind. No slicing our chest. And no pain. Allah Ta'ala makes the irada to give us a sound spiritual heart. Then Allah Ta'ala will create the conditions for that. But we must be determined. We must be sincere. We must be seeking it. We must make the himmat. We must have the courage and the strength to throw out sins from our lives, and the heart will change.

O Allah, how long am I going to live on this earth committing sins, disobeying you and your Rasul sallallahu alayhi wa sallam? How long? 10 years, 50 years, 100 years, we have to leave this world. There is no one that has remained here, no one will remain here forever. So Allah, why should I live a life of sins on this earth? Why should I not live a life of a wali of yours, a friend of yours? Why should I not live a life that is pleasing to you, O my beloved Allah? So change this direction, change this route. I am taking the wrong road, O Allah, change it. Bring me onto the Sirat-e-Mustaqim.

every beat of my heart, O my beloved Allah. I hear nothing but Allah, Allah, Allah.

all there, and I get such enjoyment that the kings of the world also don't know what enjoyment I get when I say Allah from the depths of my heart, or when my heart is beating, it must beat with Allah. Meaning that every moment I must be concerned that whatever I am doing, it doesn't mean that 24 hours the person must be making Allah, Allah. It means that whatever the person is doing, he must be conscious that his Allah is with him, he is watching him, he is hearing him, he is seeing him. So now if he's taking the pain on his heart of restraining himself from haram, then that Allah is watching, he is seeing that this servant of mine, he's got everything going for him. He's got good health, he's got beauty, or he's got wealth, he's got a good car, he's got everything going for him. But he's not going to those clubs and those cinemas and those theaters and those discos. And no matter how many women are seducing him and inviting him, but he's taking the pain on his heart. So Allah tabaraka wa ta'ala is watching that servant. So you think Allah ta'ala will allow it to go without rewards? Allah tabaraka wa ta'ala will give him such gems in his heart, which the kings of the world don't know of.

there. At that time, each one should think of his own heart. We should think our hearts are soaked in negligence. It is drowning in negligence. So we are saying, O Allah, take us out from this negligence.

0: Magnificent, merciful Allah, O my most tolerant Allah, O my most compassionate, loving Allah, O my most forgiving Allah, O my most beautiful Allah, O my most beautiful Allah. We are extending our dirty begging bowls before you. Ya Allah, you attach these begging bowls to our bodies so that we may extend them before you any part of the day or night. Ya Allah, we are extending them before you. You are all seeing, all hearing, all knowing. You are almighty, you are all powerful, you are omnipotent, omnipresent. Ya Allah, we are not extending them before some idol that does not see us, does not hear us, cannot help us in any way. Ya Allah, if we do not extend them before you, you become displeased. If we extend them before you, we become pleased and happy. Oh, my beloved Allah, we are extending our begging bowls before you. Ya Allah, nothing else has gathered us here except that we are hopeful, oh, my beloved Allah. Oh, my beloved Allah, we are hopeful. We have great hopes on your mercy, your forgiveness, your kindness, your shan of Rahimi and Karimi, that no matter how sinful we may be, but oh Allah, you will forgive all sins. Oh, my beloved Allah, we are ashamed of the sins that we have committed. Ya Allah, we are ashamed of the sins that we have committed. Ya Allah, from the time we became of age up till now, all the sins that we have committed, forgive us. Oh, my beloved Allah, forgive each and every sin of ours. Ya Allah, no matter how serious the sin may have been, but oh Allah, forgive us with your mercy. Ya Allah, give us the tawfiq to make qaza of our namazas. To make qaza, O my beloved Allah, for all the namazes that we missed. To keep the qaza of the fast that we have missed. To pay back the zakat that is due. O Allah, to make hajj if it is farz. Ya Allah, to pay back to whomsoever, whatever is due. And to fulfill the rights and obligations of every person that is upon our shoulders. Ya Allah, but the sin of having indulged, O my beloved Allah, in those crimes in our lives, forgive us. اے میرے پیارے خدا ہمیں معاف کر دے یا اللہ ہم گنہگار ہیں ہم سیاہکار ہیں ہم بدکار ہیں ہم گندے ہیں 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for us besides your home او مائی اللہ Before whom can we extend our begging bowls? Ya Allah, there is nobody for us besides you. Ay Allah, tere siwa hamara koi sahara nahi. Tere siwa koi hamara nahi. Mere Allah, aaj raat, teri rahmat ke darwaze hamare liye khol de. Allah, open the doors of your maghfirat for us. Open the doors of your mercy for us. Open the doors of your forgiveness for us. Oh, my beloved Allah, even if our sins are like the grains of sand on earth, if our sins are more than the waves of the oceans, if our sins are more than the raindrops that fall from the heavens, oh my beloved Allah, if our sins are more than the entire creation put together, if our sins are more than the leaves of the trees of the world, then to oh my beloved Allah, your forgiveness is much, much more than that. Just one drop from your ocean of forgiveness is sufficient to wash away our sins. Yare khuda hame maaf kar de. Ya Allah, man has made dynamite sticks, it can blow up huge mountains. What is it difficult for you, oh my beloved Allah, to blow away the mountains of sins on our shoulders? Yare khuda, because of our sins, we are suffering every way. Oh my beloved Allah, the Quran Sharif has made it very clear. The hadiths of Nabi alayhi salatu wasalam have made it very clear that when the ummah is going to indulge in sins, then all kinds of difficulties and hardships and problems they will have to face. Oh my beloved Allah, you yourself have declared, وَمَنْ أَعْرَضَ عَنْ ذِكْرِي فَإِنَّ لَهُ مَعِيشَةً ظَنْكَ. Oh my beloved Allah, our lives have already become miserable because of our sins. Mere Allah, lekin tu maaf karne wala khuda hai. Tu bakhshne wala khuda hai. You are a forgiving Allah. You are a tolerant Allah. You are a merciful Allah. Oh my Allah, forgive each and every one of us. Forgive our parents, our wives and children, our brothers and sisters, our family members, and the entire ummat of Rasulullah sallallahu alayhi wa sallam. Ay Allah, forgive the entire ummat of Rasulullah sallallahu alayhi wa sallam. Ay mere pyare khuda, Forgive the sins of our eyes. Forgive the sins of our ears. Forgive the sins of our tongues. Forgive the sins of our hands and feet. Forgive the sins of our heart and mind. Forgive our major sins and our minor sins. Forgive the sins that we committed knowingly or unknowingly. Forgive the sins that we committed in the light of day or darkness of nights. Oh, my beloved Allah, you who provide eyes to millions and millions of people. Oh, my beloved Allah, when we commit sins in darkness, we consider you to be blind and everybody else of sight. Ha, by Allah, we consider you to be blind, the one who gave us sight, and we commit sins. Oh, my beloved Allah, it is only your tolerance that you do not seize us there and then. Ya Allah, you could have destroyed us the moment we committed sins. But how tolerant and forgiving you are. How kind and loving you are. Oh my Allah, you want us to turn towards you with repentance and remorse and regret. Oh my Allah, that is the very thing that we are doing at this moment in time. We have extended our begging bowls and we are expressing our remorse and our regret and our shame. Oh my beloved Allah, upon having committed so much of sins in our lives. Ya Allah, we used every ni'mat and bounty of yours to commit sins. Ya Allah, the eyes given by you we committed sins with. Ya Allah, the ears, the tongues, the hands, the feet, the heart and mind, all blessed by you. Our wealth given by you. Ya Allah, teri hi ni'matein tere khilaf hum istemal karte rahe. We kept on using your very bounties for your disobedience. Ya Allah, how much namak haram we are. But oh my beloved Allah, tonight we are making sincere tawbah from all our sins. We don't wish to return to those sins anymore. Ya Allah, we are pledging that we are not going to return to them. Give us the himmat and courage and the strength of lions against our nafs, oh my beloved Allah. Ya Allah, give us the strength of lions against our nafs. Don't let us be like the proverbial fox, oh my beloved Allah. Ya Allah, give us the himmat and courage to throw out sins from our lives and from our homes. Ya Allah, there's nobody else that is going to benefit except ourselves. Ay mere pyare khuda, hamare hal par raham farma. Hamare hal par raham farma. Ay Allah, hamare hal par raham farma. Ay Allah, we have distanced ourselves from you. Ya Allah, we have gained nothing in the process except anxieties, restlessness and worries. Ya Allah, ab to hame maaf kar de. Ya Allah, bless us with long life, so that we may accumulate the maximum amount of good deeds before we leave this world. Oh Allah, bless us with good health. We are spiritually sick and we are physically ill. Our hearts are filled with malice, with greed, with pride, with envy, with jealousy, with arrogance, with evil passions and desires. Oh my beloved Allah, what have we made of the hearts which were supposed to be the home of yours, oh my Allah? Ay mere pyare khuda, ab to hame maaf kar de. Change the condition of our hearts. It is not difficult for you, O my beloved Allah. Pull us towards you with your power of jazm. We have tried and we keep on trying, but we keep on failing, O my Allah. Now with your power of jazm, make us yours. With your power of jazm, make us yours. Change the condition of our hearts. Man has learned the art of transplanting hearts, O my Allah. Ya Allah, transplant spiritually sound heart into our bodies. Hawa wo hirs wala dil badal de, mera ghaflat mein dooba dil badal de, badal de dil ki duniya, dil badal de, khudaya fazl farma dil badal de, khudaya fazl farma dil badal de, khudaya fazl farma dil badal de, gunahgari mein kab tak umr kaatu, gunahgari mein kab tak umr kaatu, badal de mera rasta, dil badal de. Oh my beloved Allah, make us yours and become ours. Allah, make us yours and become ours. Tu hamara banja. Ya Allah, we know we are not deserving, but what are we deserving of? Ya Allah, everything that we have is nothing but your blessing. It is nothing but your ata. And oh Allah, we are nothing but full of khata. Mere pyare khuda, ab to badal de. Hamare zindagi ka hal badal de. Fill our hearts with the noor of taqwa. Light up our hearts with the noor of tilawat. Light up our hearts with the noor of zikr. Light up our hearts with the noor of ibadat. Oh my beloved Allah, change the shauk and zauk of our lives. Change the interests of our lives. Ya Allah, the interest of the sahaba-e-kiram was jihad. The interest of the Sahaba-e-Kiram was tahajjud, ishraq and charge. The interest of the Sahaba-e-Kiram was tilawat of the Qur'an Sharif. The interest of the Sahaba-e-Kiram was the propagation of the deen of Islam. The interest of the Sahaba-e-Kiram, O my beloved Allah, was service to mankind. O my beloved Allah, our interests in lives have changed. Ya Allah, nothing but football, cricket, soccer. O my beloved Allah, nothing but games, amusement, entertainment. Ha, my Allah, some Sahabi used to die on the battlefield. Some used to die reading Salah. Some used to die making tilawat of the Quran Sharif. Some used to die making khidmat and service of the creation. Some used to die propagating your deen. Ya Allah, today the ummah of Nabi alayhi salatu wasalam. Some die in prostitute quarters. Some die in discos. Some die in theaters. Some die in cinemas. Oh my beloved Allah. Some die watching filthy movies. Ah, my beloved Allah. Change the direction of our hearts. Become ours and make us yours. Agar ek tu nahi mera, to koi shay nahi meri. Jo tu mera, to sab mera. Falak mera, zami meri. Ay Allah, agar tu nahi mera, to koi shay nahi meri. If you are not ours, then nothing is ours. Our children will not be the coolness of our eyes. Our businesses will not give us barakat. Our homes will not give us comfort. Ya Allah, the whole world will be our enemies. Mere pyare khuda, hamara hal badal de. Ya Allah, become ours and make us yours. Ya Allah, all over the world, oh my suffering, especially in Palestine. Oh my beloved Allah, and in Iraq. Such humiliation, such suffering, oh my Allah. Ya Allah, give hidayat to the enemies. Give hidayat to the enemies. Open their eyes to the teachings of Islam. Open their eyes to the Quran and Sunnah. Ya Allah, make them all believers. Ya Allah, what is it difficult for you to give them hidayat? Ya Allah, Wahshi, who martyred Hazrat Hamza radiallahu ta'ala. Ya Allah, when my beloved Nabi alayhi salatu wasalam saw the body of his beloved uncle with nose cut, ears cut, the chest sliced, liver and lungs and heart removed. Ya Allah, he could not control his tears. But oh my beloved Allah, you gave hidayat to Wahshi and he became Sayyidina Wahshi radiyallahu ta'ala. Ya Allah, you gave hidayat to Khalid bin Walid. He became Sayyidina Khalid bin Walid radiyallahu ta'ala. Ay Allah, what is it difficult for you to change the direction of our lives? Ya Allah, give hidayat to the enemies of Islam. But if they have become stubborn and arrogant and obstinate, and they have made up their minds that they will not accept Islam, and they will continue the persecution and the torture of the Muslim Ummah, they will continue the demolition of their homes, they will continue bombing, they will continue throwing the missiles, and they will continue firing, and they will continue, oh my beloved Allah, taking the lives of innocent women and children. Ha, by Allah, if they have made up their minds, then they will continue in that direction. Then you are also powerful, O Allah. Don't look at our weakness. Don't look at our sins. Ya Allah, shake them like you shook the Aad and Samud. Send gale force winds against them. Cause the earth to tremor and quake and swallow them up. Cause the planes to crash. Cause the ships to sink. Ya Allah, create division and disunity amongst their ranks. Bring humiliation, suffering and disgrace upon them. Oh my beloved Allah, you are the same Allah that was in the battle of Badr. You are the same Allah that was in Uhud and Khandaq. You are the same Allah that was in Fatah Makkah. Allah, aaj bhi tu wahi Allah hai. Allah, aaj bhi tu wahi Allah hai. Ya Allah, how long are the Muslim governments going to watch the destruction?
1: الحمد لله وحده والصلاة والسلام على من لا نبي بعده.
0: You are the same Allah that was in Uhud and Khandaq. You are the same Allah that was in Fatah Makkah. Allah, aaj bhi tu wahi Allah hai. Allah, aaj bhi tu wahi Allah hai. Ya Allah, how long are the Muslim governments going to watch the destruction?
1: الحمد لله وحده. والصلاة والسلام على من لا نبي بعده الحمد لله وحده والصلاة والسلام على من لا نبي بعده.

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us the opportunity to get together for His zikr, for His remembrance. I have mentioned now almost on every occasion of Zikrullah Majlis that we have different kinds of flavors, different kinds of scents, different kinds of perfumes, different kinds of tastes. So the flavor of the Majlis of Zikr, the scent and fragrance of the Majlis of Zikr is different from that of the Majlis of Waaz and Nasihat that we normally have. Although every subject is important and everything that is connected with deen, different kinds of scents, different kinds of perfumes, different kinds of tastes. So the flavor of the Majlis of Zikr, the scent and fragrance of the Majlis of Zikr is different from that of the Majlis of Waaz and Nasihat that we normally have. Although every subject is important and everything that is connected with deen is to be made bayan of, to give talk, to discuss, it is ibadat. At present we know what is happening in Palestine. It is really heart-shattering. It grieves a person. It makes a person feel very, very sad at the state of the ummah. And we are also part of that same ummah. But our actions and our deeds are bringing about such a reaction that we are becoming a laughing stock. Nobody seems to be really interested now in the ummah of Nabi alayhi salatu wasalam, or that dignity that it enjoyed, that force, that power, that awe that Allah Ta'ala had put into the hearts of the enemies. It is all totally lost. Nothing, nobody bothers. They can walk into your land, they can drive into your land, they can bomb, they can drive their tankers, and they can destroy as they wish. That is what it has reduced itself to. We must keep on making dua. We must put ourselves right to and make dua that Allah tabarak wa ta'ala gives the ummah also the hidayah to make amal. But this, as I said, is a majlis of zikr. And we normally discuss something about maut, because that is that break that is required. When our vehicles of life are running without brakes, so then there's going to be a lot of accidents, a lot of damage, a lot of destruction. That is the reason that in the Thursday night zikr majlis, so many times we discuss about maut. Repeatedly we read those

are, which once again awakens the person to reality that life is not something that is in our hands, and it is not something that we know when it's going to go. The angel of death is not going to first give us an SMS message or some kind of telephone call or ring some bells or make an announcement in the newspapers or over the media that I will be visiting your house tomorrow, or I will be catching you on the street tomorrow, or whilst you are driving, then that motor car is going to become a mouth car. He doesn't make any kind of announcements. But we will make this announcement that ND291699, whoever is the owner, please remove your car. Now see, this is an announcement. The person knows. The angel of death is not going to make any announcement. न कुछ मालो दौलत न धन जाएगा, फकत साथ तेरे कफन जाएगा। न कुछ मालो दौलत न धन जाएगा, फकत साथ तेरे कफन जाएगा।

0: 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From the material things of this world, nothing but the kafan. Nothing else accompanies the person. Our beautiful homes, our beautiful cars, the thrones of the kings, the crowns of the kings, the oil wells, the gold mines, the silver mines, all the platinum and uranium of the world, everything will remain behind. فَقَدْ سَاتَ تَيْرَ كَفَنْ جَائِگَا. It's only the kafan that we will take across with us from the material things of this world. And that too because Allah Tabaraka wa Ta'ala does not want us to leave this world and go into the qabr in a naked state. If it had not been for that, that Allah Ta'ala wants to keep our modesty, then we would have been told that the person is now dead and it must be only a person who is rock-hearted or he is very, very filthy-minded, that looking at a dead person, he will get shahwat or his passions and desires of the evil kind will be incited. That must be a person who must be really, really far, far away from deen, from shariat, from Qur'an, from sunnah, from Allah, from his Nabi alayhi salatu wasalam. But still Allah tabaraka wa ta'ala said, no, give them a kafan. So that is the reason for that. But after some time that kafan also, no sign of it is left in the grave. Because there is no parda from the worms of the graves. They will be the source of the destruction of that kafan.
1: कई बार हमने ये देखा कि जिनका मुशय्यन बदन था मुअत्तर कफन था, कई बार हमने ये देखा कि जिनका मुशय्यन बदन था मुअत्तर कफन था, जो कब्रे कोहन उसकी उखड़ी तो देखा, न उज़्वे बदन था न तारे कफन था।
0: How many times we have seen fit, healthy people. I've explained this many times. Fit, healthy people. Jogging, running, skipping, doing all kinds of exercises, keeping the body in good shape, running the marathons. Everything going for the young person. When the person died also, then itar was put, good kafan was given. But when the person goes to the grave, and after some time when you open the grave, na uzve badanta na tare kafanta, no part of the body and no sign of that beautiful kafan that was given. So it does not mean that now we must divorce ourselves from everything of this world. Make use of the ni'mats of Allah Ta'ala. I repeatedly say, if a person is wealthy, he has got good car, good home, good children, but he is an Allah wala, he is not disobedient to Allah and his Rasul Sallallahu Alaihi Wasallam, then he will get Jannat in the Akhirat, he will get Qurb and Ma'rifat of Allah Ta'ala in this world, and he will be from the Awliya. If a person is very poor, he hasn't got anything, but he's got Allah and his Rasul sallallahu alaihi wasallam in his life, so then he too can be from amongst the awliya, and he too can get Jannatul Firdaus. It's not how much we have or how much we don't have, it's what we're going to take with us from here. So from the material things is nothing but the kafan, but from our actions and our deeds, it's everything that we do that we are going to take with us. Good deeds, then the person will be enjoying good time. Bad deeds and bad actions, then the same things will become the serpents and the chains and the fire. Allah tabaraka wa ta'ala must protect us from his azab and the azab of qabr.
1: न कुछ काम आएगी शाही तेरी, फकीरी से कुछ काम

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ending. Hazaro ummide aisi, hazaro tamanna aisi ke har tamanna pe dil nikle. So thousands of desires and wishes. Every desire the person wants to give his heart. Bohat nikle mere arman, phir bhi kam nikle. So therefore he says that this is sinking sand. The person is going to sink. The person, if he is going to give his heart to hirs and hawas, greed and evil passions and desires, then he is going to sink into the ground. ये रंगी रसीली ये चेहरा हसी के मिट्टी में मल

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Exceptions, our wives. But those who are giving it to illicit beloveds, he say, these beautiful faces, what is going to happen to them one day? They will also turn to dust. Turning to dust may take a long time, but just after the person is buried, open up that grave after 2 or 3 days. The stench is going to be such there that the person will run for his life. He will not like to look at that face anymore. Allah Ta'ala's fazal and ihsan that he said, put them under the sand, and then Allah Tabaraka wa Ta'ala has got such elements in the sand that they absorb all that blood and that filth of the body of the dead person. Otherwise the person would not like to even stand there. Look at the wars and the battles when they take place recently also, when thousands of bodies were lying around in Iraq and other places. People were holding their noses and running far from even their own relatives and family members. That is the condition of the person. Of course, the soul will enjoy the good times, enjoy the fragrance of Jannat, if the person was a good person. But those people who have given their hearts to these pretty faces, says, take lesson, go to the graveyard, stand there, and picture that beloved in the grave. What has happened? Turn to dust. And as I said, if it's just a day or two later, then the stench is going to be so much that the person does not want to even stand there, if he has to open the grave. Ye rangi raseli ye chehra hasi, ke mitti mein mal ye badan jayega.

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We are temporary residents in this world. Our real place of residence is going to be the akhirat. So he says, chhod chalenge akela tujhe. Even the wife doesn't want to sleep with the husband who is dead. The children do not want to go into the grave with the father or the mother. Nobody wants to accompany the person in his grave. Sabhi chhod chalenge akela tujhe. The person will also just wonder where everybody is gone. All those who are proclaiming so much of love, where are they? Akela tu apne vatan jayega. Alone we will have to go on the journey to the akhirat. We will go to our vatan alone. But once again, for the Muslim, that is the only way that he can meet his Allah. So mouth and death must not be something that puts such kind of fright in a person's heart that now he does not even desire to go into the qabr or the akhirat. How else is he going to meet his Allah? How else is he going to enjoy the ni'mats of Jannat? How else is he going to get out of this world of fitnas and problems and difficulties and tests and trials and accidents and murders and killings and hijackings and rape and arson and looting? How else is he going to get out of all this? It is only through the bridge of death that he can cross over and then meet his Allah and enjoy the ni'mats of Jannah. So the only thing that is required is that this temporary life, don't give our hearts to others besides Allah and his Rasul sallallahu alaihi wasallam. Everyone that we love, we will love because Allah has said must love them. Otherwise we won't love them. If Allah ta'ala says that you must love your parents, your children, then we love them. But if that child has become murtad, has given up Islam and Iman, and is making a lot of bakwas, talking a lot of ill and evil about Islam and Iman, then we say, no, my child, there's no my child after that. Then that is not your child, because Allah tabaraka wa ta'ala says, now you mustn't love that child. So therefore he says, sabhi chhod chalenge akela tujhe, akela tu apne watan jayega. گڑا قبر کا حشر اور پل سرات، گڑا قبر کا حشر اور پل سرات، یہ رستہ بڑا ہی کٹھن جائے گا. All of us have to cross the پل سرات. یہ رستہ بڑا ہی کٹھن جائے گا. First there is the station of the قبر, and from the station of the قبر to the آخرت, and then we have to cross the pul sirat. So the Muslim keeps these things in front of him, that we have to pass all these stages. So we must be alert, we must not be in ghaflat, we must not be in negligence, we must not be heedless. Akela tu apne watan jayega, gada qabr ka hashr aur pul sirat, یہ رستہ بڑا ہی کٹن جائے گا. نہ کچھ مال و دولت نہ دن جائے گا, فقط ساتھ تیرے کفن جائے گا. جو بننا ہے تجھ پر وہ بن جائے گا,

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They will not be even aware of what is happening in the grave to you anymore. They will not be aware what is happening to us after that. They have done their duty, now they're going to fight over what he left behind, or what the mother left behind, or what the wife left behind, what the husband left behind. That's what they're going to fight over now. They will forget the person after reading one Fatiha, then that will be the end of it. Now all their remembrance will be of how much was left behind. And then you will see another world war, and battles, and all kinds of problems in the distribution of estates. If we did not make those children nek and salih, if we did not give them ilm-e-deen, if we did not teach them the Qur'an and Sunnah, if we did not give them the muhabbat and the fear of Allah tabaraka wa ta'ala, so then they are going to fight, and somebody will try to grab more than his rightful share, and there will be nothing but court cases, battles. That poor person, whatever happened to him in the grave, nobody is concerned. Once a year on Eid day, they may go to the Qabristan and read a little bit Fatiha and finished. Tujhe qabr mein chhod aayenge jab, jo banna hai tujh par wo ban jayega, na kuch maal o daulat na dhan jayega, faqat saath tere kafan jayega.

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Nam ka naumatil aruz. What enjoyment, what that person will get, only Allah Ta'ala knows. So he says, only that person with whom my Mawla, my Allah has become pleased, then he will be enjoying life even in the grave, meaning that his soul will enjoy that life. And sometimes both body and soul. A person is sitting next to a sleeping person. The sleeping person is dreaming of palaces and mansions and gold and silver and lovely food and drink and everything else. He is dreaming away. And we're sitting next to that person and we don't see anything. And sometimes that person is dreaming of being chased by a lion, by a ferocious dog, or the person is being attacked, he's being shot, he's being beaten up. We're sitting next to the person, we don't see nothing happening. So that's an example. Now in the grave also, things are happening. If we don't see, it doesn't mean nothing is happening. May Allah tabaraka wa ta'ala give us the tawfiq to take lessons that this month of July which is coming, which is a month of fitnas in South Africa, especially in the Durban area, that every person just wants to go for all those attractions that are being laid out. From now preparations are being made that we will have this on the beachfront and that on the beachfront and this here and that there and this cinema, that cinema, discos, rave clubs, nightclubs, day clubs, all kinds of clubs. Everybody is preparing for the influx of visitors and tourists that will be coming. The casinos are preparing advertisements upon advertisements. Win this, win that, win that. Now where does this banda of Allah tabaraka wa ta'ala go? What was the purpose of all these majalis? What is the purpose of dawat and tabligh? What is the purpose of khanqas? What is the purpose of masajid and madaris and darul ulums? It was to link us with Allah subhanahu wa ta'ala. To have that azmat of Allah in our hearts, that wherever we are before Allah. He is watching our gazes. He knows what we are listening to. He knows what we are speaking. He knows what we are touching. He knows where we are walking. And Allah subhanahu wa ta'ala has the qudrat and power to shake up that earth beneath our feet, and we don't know where it can happen. Or send the storms, and we don't know when it can happen. So therefore stay far away from those areas of sin and vices and evils. The person is not going to lose his life if he doesn't visit those places during those periods of time. May Allah tabaraka wa ta'ala give me, give you and the ummah the tawfiq of amal. Wa akhiru da'wana alhamdulillahi rabbil alameen. Allah Allah kaisa pyara naam hai.

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most forgiving Allah, most compassionate Allah. Oh, my most tolerant Allah, most beneficent, most merciful Allah. Oh, my most beautiful Allah. After taking your Mubarak name, we are extending our begging bowls before you, my beloved Allah. My beloved Allah, you dearly love forgiveness of the sins of the sinners when they turn towards you. Ya Allah, we are turning towards you. This very moment you are watching us. You are listening to us. You are aware of the thoughts also crossing our minds. My beloved Allah, there is no question of darkness for you. Even if it is a tiny little black ant crawling on a pitch black rock in the darkest of all nights, you are aware of the movement of that ant. You who have blessed billions of people with sight, how can you be blind to what we are doing? It is just your kindness and your tolerance that you do not seize us there and then when we disobey you. Ya Allah, all our lives we have disobeyed you. We have used your bounties for your disobedience, your gifts for your disobedience, the great ni'mat of sight for your disobedience. How much of our hearing for your disobedience, our tongues, our speech, how much of it for your disobedience. Ya Allah, you blessed us with hands and feet, how much of it we used to disobey you and your Rasul sallallahu alayhi wa sallam. You could have destroyed us there and then. You could have caused embarrassment, shame and disgrace to come upon us there and then. But my beloved Allah, how loving you are. How loving you are. How caring you are. How compassionate and merciful and kind you are. How tolerant and forgiving you are. That you did not destroy us although we disobeyed you millions of times. My beloved Allah, we are ashamed of the sins that we have committed in our lives. We are not bragging about our sins, we are not advertising our sins, we are not justifying our sins. Oh, my beloved Allah, oh, my beloved Allah, we are ashamed of our sins. Hum sharminda hai, hum nadim hai, hum gunegar hai, hum siyakar hai. ہم مجرم اور خطاکار ہیں, ہم گندے ہیں, ہم گندے ہیں, ہمارے دل گندے ہیں, لیکن میرے اللہ تجھے چھوڑ کے ہم گندے جائے کہاں. Where do we go, my beloved Allah? There is no one for us besides you. No matter how sinful we may be, even if our sins are more than the waves of the ocean, if our sins are more than the grains of sand on earth, our sins are more than the raindrops that fall from the skies. Our sins are more than the entire creation put together. Ya Allah, just one drop from your ocean of forgiveness is sufficient to wash away all our sins. Just one drop, my beloved Allah. Not even a drop is required. Just your glance of forgiveness over these sinful hearts is sufficient, my beloved Allah, to blow away the mountains of sins. You have given man the science of dynamite sticks. Ya Allah, little sticks blow away huge mountains. Ya Allah, blow away the mountains of our sins. Make us yours and become ours. Make us yours and become ours. How long are we going to walk the path of sins? How long are we going to behave like hypocrites on the surface of this earth? How long are we going to say something and do something? Ya Allah, how long are we going to distance ourselves from you and your Rasul sallallahu alayhi wa sallam? A day is going to come when we have to depart from this world. Ya Allah, don't let any kind of embarrassment, shame and disgrace come upon us. Don't let any kind of shame or disgrace come upon us, our families, or the ummah of Rasulullah sallallahu alaihi wasallam. My beloved Allah, make us all yours and become ours. Hawa wo hirs wala dil badal de, mera ghaflat mein dooba dil badal de, badal de dil ki dunya dil badal de. 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

0: of hearts. Ya Allah, transplant a spiritually sound heart into our bodies. 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By Allah, nafs and shaitan have ganged up against us. But we are seeking your help. Help us, my beloved Allah. We are being lashed by storms of fitnas from our right and left, fitnas from in front of us and behind us, pouring from the satellites above us. Ya Allah, hamare hal par raham farma. Hum kamzor hai, hum zaif hai, hum natawa hai. Ya Allah, hamare hal par raham farma. Have mercy upon us. Open the floodgates of your mercy for us. Open the floodgates of your forgiveness for us. Ya Allah, you dearly love forgiveness. You don't like to punish. Ya Allah, you get no enjoyment and pleasure in punishing. Therefore you sent the Anbiya alayhimu salatu wasalam. Therefore you sent Rasulullah sallallahu alayhi wasallam to guide. Therefore you reveal the Holy Quran Sharif for guidance. Ya Allah, therefore you send the ulama-i haq and you send the awliya-i siddiqeen to us, so that they may guide us, so that they may save us from destruction. Ya Allah, they may turn us away from that path which leads to destruction. If it had not been your desire to forgive, Ya Allah, you would not have created all these means of forgiveness. Ya Allah, therefore we are turning towards you. We are extremely weak servants of yours. Don't test us, my beloved Allah. Don't test us, my beloved Allah. Ya Allah, protect us from the azab of qabr. Protect us from the azab of qabr. Protect us from the azab of hashr. Cause us to cross-pull sirat like lightning. Enter us into jannat without any reckoning. In the company of my beloved Rasul sallallahu alayhi wa sallam, the sahaba-i-kiram radiyallahu anhum ajma'een, the tabi'een, the taba-tabi'een, the awliya-i-siddiqeen. O my beloved Allah, hum kya jawab dege? How can we ever give account of our actions and deeds before you? You have seen everything. You have heard everything. You know everything. My beloved Allah, we are seeking forgiveness. Bless us all with good health. Health is in your hands. Shifa is in your hands. Ya Allah, dua aur dawa mein asar hai zarur. Marizo ki shifa lekin daste khuda mein hai. Those who are sick and ailing, Ya Allah, bless them with complete shifa. There are so many amongst us. There are so many in hospitals, in clinics, in homes. Ya Allah, whosoever is sick and ailing, Ya Allah, bless them with complete shifa. There are so many have undergone operations, and so many will be undergoing operations. Ya Allah, so many have met up with accidents. So many have suffered other kinds of injuries and problems. Sabku sihate tamma kamila ajila ata farma. Ya Allah, we are spiritually sick, clean and purify our hearts of malice, of greed, of envy, of jealousy. Why should we be jealous of what you have given to others when there is no shortage in your treasures? Why should we not seek from you halal sustenance? Ya Allah, bless us with halal sustenance. Those who are in debts, bless them with plentiful of halal and remove their debts and their difficulties. Those who are weak, give them strength. Those who are on journeys, make them reach their destination safely. Ya Allah, those who are in depression, give them joy and happiness. Those who have no children, bless them with pious children. Those whom you have blessed with children, O my beloved Allah, give the parents the tawfiq to get rid from their homes and their lives of all the evil which is causing so much of corruption and immorality to come into the lives of the children. Ya Allah, give us the himmat and courage of lions against our nafs. O my beloved Allah, give us the realization that those TVs and movies and the Hollywood and the Bollywood, is not going to bring any kind of peace or happiness in our hearts. It's going to create nothing but friction and division and disunity between husbands and wives, parents and children. Ya Allah, it's going to bring nothing but restlessness, anxieties and problems. Ya Allah, give us the tawfiq to understand that in drugs and in drink and in wine and in illicit women, there is nothing but destruction. Ya Allah, we are seeking from you sukoon of our hearts. Bless us with tranquility, with peace, with happiness, with joy, with satisfaction. Bless us with such a bond with you, such a bond with you, my beloved Allah. And Rasulullah sallallahu alayhi wa sallam, the nafs and shaitan cannot distance us from you. Ya Allah, fill our hearts with the ishq and the muhabbat of Rasulullah sallallahu alayhi wa sallam. Fill our hearts with the love of good deeds. Put a hatred of sins into our hearts. Mere Mawla, Tere Siwa Hamara Koi Sahara Nahi. Tere Siwa Koi Hamara Nahi. Tere Siwa Koi Hamara Nahi. Ay Mere Mawla, Ab To Hamara Banja. Agar Ek Tu Nahi Mera To Koi Shay Nahi Meri. Jo Tu Mera To Sab Mera Falak Mera Zameen Meri. Ya Allah, Ek Din Marna Hai Akhir Maut Hai. Don't let the angel of death find us in a disco, cinema, theater, popping drugs in our mouths. Adultery, fornication, or any kind of haram action. Jab maut ka waqt aaye, when the time of our death comes, take us to Madina Tayyiba. 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and hardships he underwent. But he loved the ummah so much. He left the ummah in one body and one soul. We have shattered the soul of the ummah. Ya Allah, division upon division upon division. My beloved Allah, change the condition of the ummah. Ya Allah, haramain sharifain ki hifazat farma. 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Let them fight the common enemy, my beloved Allah. Oh, my beloved Allah, protect the Haramain Sharifain. Protect our masajid, madaris, تبلیغ و دعوت کی محنت قبول فرما اجتماعات گشت تعلیم کو قبول فرما یا اللہ جتنے بھی دینی کام ہو رہے سب کو قبول فرما کام کرنے والوں کو اخلاص کی دولت سے مالا مال فرما رسول اللہ 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and fitnas that he asked for protection protect us and the ummah of rasulullah sallallahu alaihi wasallam remove the difficulties hardships and problems of mankind around the globe ya allah you are well aware of the good wishes the desires the aspirations that are in the hearts of each and every one who has raised his or her hand before you this part of the night after this majlis of zikr With your fazal, with your ihsan, with your kindness, my beloved Allah, fulfill their good wishes, good desires. Those who are in search of marriage partners, bless them with compatible, righteous, pious marriage partners. Those who are in search of rizq, they are unemployed, bless them with halal employment and with barakat rizq. And Ya Allah, you are well aware of those individuals who have raised their hands, whatever difficulty, hardship, pain and suffering they are going through. My beloved Allah, with your fazl and kindness, remove the pain, suffering, sickness, hardships and problems. رَبَّنَا تَقَبَّلْ مِنَّا إِنَّكَ أَنْتَ السَّمِيعُ الْعَلِيمُ وَتُبْ عَلَيْنَا وَتُبْ عَلَيْنَا وَتُبْ عَلَيْنَا إِنَّكَ أَنْتَ التَّوَّابُ الرَّحِيمُ إنك أنت التواب الرحيم وصلى الله تعالى على خير خلقه سيدنا ونبينا وشفيعنا ومولانا محمد وآله وأصحابه أجمعين برحمتك يا أرحم الراحمين. Monday night, inshallah, there'll be a majlis of about 45 to 50 minutes. And Saturday night is in Effingham Masjid, inshallah. Ya Rahim, brothers, such a large crowd, try and move to your cars. We'll be obstructing people, blocking.
1: Assalamu alaikum wa rahmatullahi wa barakatuh.
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1: 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accept your sacrificing those July attractions and distractions and coming to the majlis of zikr to take the name of Allah tabaraka wa ta'ala. Some of those attractions are such that they dislocate the joints of iman, and then even traction will not help. They actually dislocate the joints of iman. So many people have gone and they have never returned from some of the attractions. So we must make a lot of shukr to Allah tabaraka wa ta'ala that He gave us the tawfiq of taking His Mubarak name. I have mentioned many times that beautiful saying of Hazrat Maulana Akimud Akhtar Sahib Damat Barakatuhum, that it is only in the name of Allah that you find the ah of the servants. All other religions, all other faiths, if you have to take the deities, the gods, you will never find the ah of the servant in the name. It is only Allah that the ah makes up 2/3 of Allah. When does a person say ah? When he is in distress, when he is in pain. That is when the person makes ah, with pain and distress. So Allah tabaraka wa ta'ala is so loving that in His name He included the ah of the servants. That if you are in pain, if you are in distress, if you are in problem, if you are in difficulties, if you are going through any kind of trial in your life, then don't despair of My mercy. I am there to listen to you any part of the day or night. But provided you also do one thing, and that is be obedient to Me. That is all. Allah Ta'ala says, be obedient to Me and I am prepared to respond to your call. Allah Ta'ala responds, but the person has to also fulfill his side of the contract. Therefore in the Quran Sharif, many many places you will find, إِنَّ الَّذِينَ آمَنُوا وَعَمِلُوا الصَّالِحَاتِ. People who believed and they did amal salih. Iman and amal salih, these two things are required for all the promises that Allah Ta'ala has made to the believers. Iman and amal salih, both are required. And then out of human weakness, some sins, some faults, some errors and some mistakes, then plenty of tawbah and istighfar is required. Simple and easy. Deen is not difficult. We make things difficult for ourselves. Otherwise, deen is not difficult. But if we create an environment of sin and vice and evil in our homes, in our businesses, in our lives, and then we say that deen is difficult, so then we have ourselves to blame for that. If deen was difficult, then so many millions of people would not have been able to practice upon deen. NP 36786. NPOND 36786, remove your cup. So with the relevance of this majlis, which is a majlis of zikr, therefore tonight I have chosen this poetry of Hazrat Maulana Hakimullah Akhtar Sahib Damat Barakatuhum, which gives us the true meaning of zikr. اے میرے خالق حیات تیری خوشی ہے صد حیات اے میرے خالق حیات تیری خوشی ہے صد حیات آپ کی ناخوشی سے ہے میری حیات صد ممات. He says, Ay mere khaliq hayat, O he who has created my life, teri khushi se hai sad hayat. If you are happy, then I've got hundreds of lives in me. O Allah, who is the creator of my life, if you are happy with me, then it is as if I've got hundreds of lives. One life is not only in my body, but 100 lives. But if you are displeased with me, aap ki na khushi se hai, meri hayat sad mamat. If you are displeased with me, then my life is dead 100 times. Outwardly I may be singing, dancing, jumping, running, skipping, conducting business, marrying, doing everything. But in reality that life is not life with which Allah Tabaraka wa Ta'ala is not happy and pleased. That person's life will never be life. It will be just an existence, his passing time on the surface of this earth. And he will realize after that nasha has worn off, after that intoxication has worn off, or after that state of unconsciousness is gone upon death, then he will realize what that life was.

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The whole universe is dead. Every person is dead. There is no life in anything if Allah, if you do not give life to it. We all know that the person sometime is fit, he's healthy, everything is there. But if Allah Ta'ala decides that his soul must depart from his body, then all the doctors and the scientists of the world, and all the muftis and the qaris and the sufis and the amils and the alims and the wazifa people can sit there and try whatever they wish. But if Allah Ta'ala has decided that that life must end, then it will end. So he says, not only I, the whole universe is existing, O Allah, because you have given it life. Tere karam se hashr tak zinda hai sari kainat. Until the day of Qiyamah, the universe will remain in existence out of your ihsan, your fazal, your karam.

0: 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Whatever its shine it gives, it is because of the sun. So the moon draws from the sun, and the sun, it is Allah Tabaraka wa Ta'ala's creation which is giving light. If Allah Ta'ala can give one sun which gives so much of light, so much of light, then he says how much of light there must be in the heart of that person in whose heart your noor has come in. With zikr, with tilawat, with ibadat, with obedience to you, O my beloved Allah, and with obedience to Rasul e Pak sallallahu alayhi wa sallam, when that noor fills up in the heart of your awliya, oh Allah, what kind of a heart that must be. What kind of hearts those must be. What kind of light must be coming into those hearts. Allah Ta'ala does not expose that light, because then everybody will start believing. The noor of that Allah Ta'ala gives to the awliya e kiram in their hearts. Because we don't have it, therefore we don't even know what it is all about. So he says, if shams o qamar, if that can give so much of light, how much of light must be in the hearts. Therefore it is said, apne dil ko kisi jalte huye dil ke qareeb kar de. Apne dil ko kisi jalte huye dil ke qareeb kar de. Ye aag lagti nahi hai, lagai jati hai. Bring your hearts closer to the hearts of those people whose hearts are already burning with the fire of the love of Allah tabaraka wa ta'ala, because it catches on. The fire is put on. Does not just come on like that, which today we consider as insignificant, the sohbat of the Salihin.
1: Shams o qamar ki roshni adna si beek hai teri, rooh mein tere noor se kitne hai maah kainat. اے میرے خالق

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Whoever has become the slave of his nafs, of his passions, of his desires, whoever has become the slave of nafs and shaitan, then he is drowning in the ocean of sins. Then he will drown in the ocean of sins. There is no doubt about that. Because a person has become the slave of nafs. So nafs is going to draw him to adultery. It's going to pull him to fornication. It's going to pull it to zina, to casinos. It's going to pull this person to the clubs and raves, and to the cinemas and the theaters. And any sin that is on the earth you can think of, it is nafs that pulls the person towards that. So if you're going to become the slave of nafs, he says, then you will drown in the ocean of sins. Then it will become very difficult after that. People will say, I want to come out, but it will become more and more difficult. The more he will become the slave of nafs, the more difficult it will be to come out. A person hasn't committed sins, he hasn't seen what a cinema looks like, he hasn't seen a porn movie, he hasn't read any filthy magazine. Now that person, if he went a little offbeat and off track, it is easier for that person to come back, because he hasn't had the taste and the enjoyment of sins. So it will be easier for that person to come back. But that person who has already had the enjoyment of sins, he'll have to make a lot of mujahada before he comes out. Because now he has already had the enjoyment of sins. But inshallah, if this person makes mujahada, Allah Ta'ala will give him qawi noor also in his heart. The more the mujahada, the more the mushahada. The stronger the person becomes against nafs and shaitan, because he has been drowning now in the ocean, so he has to battle to get out from there. And the more he battles and struggles and he makes it out, he comes out from there, the more the mushahada of Allah tabaraka wa ta'ala, the more the noor of taqwa will come in his heart, and the more the enjoyment this person is going to get, provided he does not become like that worm that I said, that keeps returning to that stool after having come out of that stool.

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The person's سکون, tranquility of the heart, the serenity, the joy, the peace, the comfort is snatched away the moment the person gets involved in illicit love relationships. Illicit love relationships, this is what it is going to do. It's going to snatch away the person's sukoon from the heart. The person's life becomes bitter, but it's just that because he's in an intoxicated state, he cannot taste anything right. Nothing is tasting right. If a snake has to bite a person, there are certain snakes when they bite the person, then after that, anything that is bitter does not taste bitter. It does not taste bitter. So therefore the Hakim keeps on giving that person something that is bitter and keeps asking him, now after this medication, after this treatment, now is this tasting bitter? When that person says, yes, now it's tasting bitter, he says, now your mizaj is right. So when the bitter starts tasting bitter, then we must understand the person is now better. Allah's fazal sometimes he puts. That when the bitter starts tasting bitter, then we know that that person's mizaj is now better. In other words, when sins start tasting bitter to this person, then that time we will say that the mizaj of this mu'min is now right. Until the sins taste sweet to this person, then it means that his mizaj is not right. His iman, there's a weakness in it. Now we must all x-ray ourselves and see whether we enjoy sins or it tastes bitter.

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And it's no secret, everybody knows how much of stories we are listening to, of how the person's whole life gets completely ruined. How many cases at the courts people are suing, this person's child this is, that I bore. And I mean, I want so much, so many millions. And sometimes it is some other thing, and then murders and killings and suicides and intoxication there and drugs they have to take to go into a high to get out of all those problems. Why spoil our lives? Look at the peace and the sukoon that you find when you are obeying Allah tabaraka wa ta'ala. Enjoy the good ni'mats of life. Allah ta'ala hasn't prohibited. Eat well, drink well, sleep well, wear good clothes, everything within sharia limits. Enjoy the ni'mats of Allah tabaraka wa ta'ala. Just stay away from this haram because it is for our own good. It will bring peace into our lives.

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Person is far far away from Allah تبارک و تعالی. The person claims that he's got the knowledge of the heavens and the earth and all the mysteries of whatever is happening around. He knows everything, making a lot of dawah. But he's far away from Allah tabaraka wa ta'ala. Just on the tongue there is the name of Allah, but it's not in the heart. But the moment it comes into the heart, then see what Allah tabaraka wa ta'ala does to that heart. جس کو خدا نے بخش دی لذت ذکر فضل سے، جس کو خدا نے بخش دی لذت ذکر فضل سے، اختر وہ پا گیا ہے بس حاصل لطف کائنات. 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And when that name of Allah Ta'ala will embed itself in the heart, when the real haqiqat of Allah Ta'ala's name, Allah's greatness will come in the heart, then it will be extremely easy to give up all the sinful things, because now he's got the love of Allah Ta'ala in that heart. May Allah Ta'ala give us the tawfiq of amal. Wa akhiru da'wana alhamdulillahi rabbil alameen.

our family members, forgive the entire ummah of Rasul-e Pak sallallahu alayhi wa sallam. Oh Allah, we know that it is because of our sins that we are suffering everywhere in the world. Ya Allah, we are being pushed from pillar to post. This ummah of Rasul-e Pak sallallahu alayhi wa sallam, for whom Nabi alayhi salatu wasalam shed so much of his blood and tears. Ya Allah, that ummah today, when Nabi alayhi salatu wasalam is informed that that ummah today is in the casinos, that ummah today in the discos, that ummah today in prostitution, that ummah today in all kinds of vices and sins. Hey, very Allah, my beloved Nabi sallallahu alayhi wasalam, how much of injury and pain we are causing to him. Hey Allah, hame maaf farma de. Don't let us be the cause of misery and pain for my Rasul sallallahu alayhi wasallam. Hey Allah, Nabi alayhi salatu wasalam sacrificed so much for us, that even the time that he was parting from this world, Ya Allah, his concern was nothing but the ummat. Ey Allah, ummat ko tu dobara nek bana de. Oh Allah, make the ummat one, oh my beloved Allah. Unite the hearts of the entire ummat. Ya Allah, puri ummat ko tu taqwa naseeb farma. Bless the entire ummat with zuhd. Bless the entire ummat with sabr and shukr. Bless the entire ummat with that noor of taqwa, oh my beloved Allah. Ya Allah, unko ibadat ki tawfiq ata farma. Ey Allah, hum sabko nek bana de. Ey Allah, hum sabko salih bana de. Oh Allah, bless us all with long life. Bless us with all with long life. Bless us with good health, oh my beloved Allah. We are sick and ailing, oh my Allah. Ey Allah, hum bimar hai. Abhe shifa ata farma. Shifa tere qabze mein hai, mere Allah. Ya Allah, in medication and in all other things there is effect, but shifa is in your hands, oh my Allah. Ya Allah, cure us from all our ailments. We are suffering from physical ailments and spiritual ailments. Ya Allah, physical ailments, at the most it will lead to death. But oh my beloved Allah, there's so much of spiritual ailments in us. Ey mere Allah, hamare gunahon ko maaf farma. Cure us completely from our spiritual ailments. Clean and purify our hearts of pride. Purify our hearts of malice. Purify our hearts of greed. Purify our hearts of jealousy and envy. Purify our hearts of evil passions and desires. Ey Allah, fill our hearts with the noor of taqwa. Ya Allah, we would not like to entertain, and no guest would like to sleep in a room in which there are dead cats and rats and all kinds of filth, oh my Allah. Oh Allah, how would you come into our hearts when they are so dirty and filthy? But oh Allah, where else can we take our hearts? Oh Allah, there is no one else to purify us besides you. Ya Allah, we are asking you for purification of these hearts. Hey, mere Allah, hame musaffa, mujalla, muzakka qulub ata farma. Hey Allah, hame musaffa, mujalla, muzakka qulub ata farma. Oh Allah, bless us with such a bond with you that nafs and shaitan cannot distance us from you. Oh Allah, there is no enjoyment in being away from you. Ya Allah, we will get a life of nothing but anxieties, worries. Oh my beloved Allah, if we are going to distance ourselves from you. Ya Allah, connect us with you and your beloved Rasul sallallahu alayhi wa sallam so firmly and so strongly, oh my Allah, that nafs and shaitan with all its pull cannot pull us away. Ey Allah, tu hame apna bana le. Make us yours, oh my Allah. If you become ours, then our children will be ours. Then our buildings will be ours. Then our homes will give us comfort. Then our businesses will give us barakat. Oh Allah, our lives will be filled with sukoon and with peace and with tranquility. But if you are not ours, then having everything will still not bring us sukoon, oh my beloved Allah. Ey mere Allah, tu hamara ban ja aur hame apna bana le. Agar ek tu nahi mera to koi shay nahi meri. Agar ek tu nahi mera to koi shay nahi meri. Jo tu mera to sab mera, falak mera, zameen meri. Oh Allah, if you become ours, then everything will be ours. Oh Allah, people are seeking different things from you, but we are seeking you from you. Oh Allah, because all kingdoms belong to you. Our lives are in your control. Our sight in your control. Our heart, liver and lungs in your control. Oh Allah, we do not even know what's going to happen the very next second, oh my Allah. Therefore, my Allah, we are seeking you from you. You become ours, mere Allah. Hamara vanja, mere Allah. 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

0: 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Those who are in financial difficulties and problems, oh Allah, remove their difficulties. Bless everybody with plentiful of halal risk and sustenance. Ya Allah, bless everybody with plentiful of halal risk and sustenance. Why should we even think of haram, oh my Allah, where there is no limit to your treasures, oh my beloved Allah. Ya Allah, those who are suffering depression, give them joy and happiness. Ya Allah, those who are suffering depression, give them joy and happiness. Oh Allah, those whose children have become a curse upon them, Ya Allah, change them and make them, oh Allah, a coolness of the eyes of the parents. Ya Allah, bless the children with hidayat. Ya Allah, unite the hearts of parents and children. Ya Allah, unite the hearts of brothers and sisters. Unite the hearts of husbands and wives. Unite the hearts of the entire ummah. Oh Allah, the whole ummah is shattered. The whole ummah is disunited. 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Ya Allah, help us and assist us. Ya Allah, send the showers of rahmat upon us. Allah, cause us to be drenched in the rains of rahmat. Ya Allah, we have no intention of returning to those sins. Accept this tawbah of ours. Ya Allah, bless us with such happiness in our hearts. Ya Allah, bless us with such happiness in our hearts that we, in your ibadat and in your zikr and in tilawat, that we do not turn towards sins again. Ya Allah, distance us from nafs and shaitan. Nafs and shaitan have made us their slaves. Ya Allah, take us out from the slavery of nafs and shaitan and make us your slaves, O my beloved Allah. O Allah, bless us with the best of this world and the best of akhirah. Ya Allah, we are seeking from you the best of dunya and the best of akhirah. Do not deprive us of the ni'mats of this world and the ni'mats of the akhirah. Ya Allah, dunya aur akhirat ki har pareshaniyon se hamari hifazat farma. Qabar ke azab se hifazat farma. Akhirat ke azab se hifazat farma. Cause us to cross the pulsarat like lightning, O my Allah, and enter into Jannat. Save us from the fitnas of this world and the Akhirat, especially the fitnas of Dajjal, O my beloved Allah. Ya Allah, fitnas are pouring at present over us. Ya Allah, fitnas from our right and our left, from front of us and behind us. Ay Allah, charo taraf se fitne hi fitne mein hum gire hue hai. Ay Allah, hamari har fitne se hifazat farma. Ay Allah, give us the hearts that you give to the awliya-e-kiram. Give us the hearts that you give to your awliya-e-kiram. Ya Allah, give us the hearts that you give to the awliya-e-siddiqeen. Ya Allah, give us some taste of your marifat and yaqeen. Ay Allah, how long are you going to keep us away from that taste and enjoyment? Ya Allah, give us some taste so that we distance ourselves from sins, O my Allah. Ay mere pyare khuda, nafs and shaitan has misled us into believing that there is enjoyment in sins, but it brings nothing but misery and restlessness and worries. Ay Allah, hum sab ko afiyat naseeb farma, sehat naseeb farma, عزت عطا فرما. اے اللہ، ہمارے مال میں برکت عطا فرما، ہماری دکانوں میں برکت عطا فرما، ہماری جان میں برکت عطا فرما، عزت میں برکت عطا فرما، خاندان میں برکت عطا فرما، گھروں میں برکت عطا فرما. 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Ay Allah, don't let the angel of death visit us in some casino or in some disco or in some prostitute quarters. Oh my Allah, Muslim Ummah today, ay mere Allah, kitne logo ki jaan galat jaga par ja rahi hai. Ya Allah, don't let the angel of death find us in adultery or fornication. Don't let the angel of death find us glued to some filthy television program. Ya Allah, we do not know when our death will come. Ay Allah, give us the tawfiq to realize that we do not know when it will come, so we should not be in haram places, O my beloved Allah. Ay mere pyare khuda, maut se pehle pehle hame sachi tawbah ki tawfiq ata farma. Before the kafan is put over our bodies, O Allah, let us cover our hearts with the kafans of taqwa, O my Allah. Ya Allah, before the bayat ghusl is given to our bodies, let us take the ghusl of tawbah, O my beloved Allah. Ya Allah, except all the works of deen that are taking place, tabligh o dawat ki mehnat qubool farma, masajid, madaris, khanqa, darul ulum, makatib, sab ki mehnaton ko qubool farma. 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Allah, fitnas are pouring into those mubarak lands. Allah, tu sab ki hifazat farma. Ya Allah, restore masjid e aqsa into the hands of the believers, O my Allah. 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Ay Allah, that masoom and sinless Nabi, the duas that he made for us, and the duas that he made at Muzdalifah and all other occasions. Ya Allah, bless us with all the khair that he asked. Bless us with all that goodness that he asked. Bless our parents, our children, our wives, our brothers and sisters and the entire ummah with that goodness. And from all the mischief and corruption and fitnas that he asked for protection, O Allah, protect us, protect our wives and children, our parents, our brothers and sisters, our family members, and the entire ummah of Rasul-e Pak sallallahu alayhi wa sallam. 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

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So one hadith sharif of Nabi alayhi salatu wasalam we will discuss tonight, and something with regards to this ayat which I recited. This is an islahi majlis, and we don't stick to any one particular pattern. There is a notice there of mayyit, so let us speak something about maut. Because the person that passes away, he is leaving behind a message for us that I have left, you are going to follow. So you worry more about yourself. Have you made preparation for that day which is to come in your life? Hazrat Ali radiallahu ta'ala, Hazrat Usman Ghani radiallahu ta'ala, Hazrat Abu Bakr Siddiq, all the Khulafa'i Rashidin, the Sahaba'i Kiram, the Tabi'in, Tabi'in, Tabi'in, Awliya of the Ummat, everybody was concerned about the Day of Judgment, Akhirat, Qabr, Hashar. But we, even in the Qabristan, with all the Qabrs in front of us, it just does not seem to bother us that one day we are going to follow in the same direction. Recently there was one janaza in one town. I'm not going to mention the name and place. But the amount of talking that was going on at the Qabristan of worldly matters surprises us. That Qabristan is there, there's so many graves right in front of us. What kind of people are buried in those graves? Different backgrounds they came from. Some were sportsmen of a high caliber. Their names used to appear in the papers, that he's an excellent cricketer, he's an excellent footballer, he's a professional rugby player, or he is an expert in this sport or that sport, or the person was a big businessman, or he was a great alim or a mufti or a qari. Different kinds of people are buried in that graveyard. So we should be taking a lesson. Yet the amount of talking that was going on in that graveyard was unreal. It doesn't bother us. It doesn't make us even think that one day we have to go in that same direction. So since there is an announcement on the board of a mayyat tonight, and it's a majlis night, so one hadith of Nabi alayhi salatu wasalam we will discuss tonight. As it is, I too am feeling a bit exhausted today. So the hadith sharif of Nabi alayhi salatu wasalam, in that Rasul Pak sallallahu alayhi wasalam mentions that every day without fail, five angels descend from the skies and they make five announcements. Each angel makes one announcement. Each angel makes one announcement. Now we will say every day we looked at the skies but we never saw any angels. And every day we tried to listen but we never heard any announcement. At this very moment as we are sitting here, in the atmosphere, there are so many announcements that are being made. So many announcements, so many speeches, so many songs, and there are so many pictures also. They are all here in the air. Is it there or not? If you have a television here now, na'uzu billah, sitting here in the atmosphere, there are so many announcements that are being made. So many announcements, so many speeches, so many songs,
And there are so many pictures also. They are all here in the air. Is it there or not? If you have a television here now, Nauzubillah, and you switch it on, so you will see the pictures there, and you will hear the speeches, you will hear all the announcements, and you will get the latest news of the world, and you will get so many other things on the radio that has been switched on. So it's all there, but we do not have that

technology to listen to those angels. We do not have that technology, or we do not have that equipment, we do not have those receivers to listen to them, and we do not have those eyes to look at them. If you have the right equipment, you have the right eyes, and you have the right ears, then you can see and you can listen. Now in this world, we have not been blessed with that kind of sight and that kind of ears to listen to the angels. Allah Ta'ala, for whomsoever He wished that they listen to some angel's voice, He gave it to them. In the time of Nabi alayhi salatu wasalam, how many sahabas mentioned about listening to angels saying certain things, or the appearance of angels. In different battles, they saw the angels with their own eyes. But now we don't have that technology. We don't have those kind of hearts. We do not have that kind of spirituality. So we will have to believe in what Rasulullah sallallahu alaihi wasallam informs us, because his eyes saw them and his ears heard them. Nabi alayhi salatu wasalam's eyes saw that which we cannot see, and his ears heard that which we cannot hear. So what is the duty of the blind man? That he must give his hand into the hands of the person who's got sight. If the person is walking and he is blind, and there is a fear of him falling into some ditch or getting hurt and injured, then what is his duty? That somebody of sight, he must give his hand into his hand and say, take me along, make me cross the street. I don't want to get knocked down by a car, because I cannot see the cars coming from this side or that side. So if he gives his hand into the hands of a person with sight, then he will be protected and saved. So that is the duty of the Muslim and the believer, that he must consider himself as blind and Rasulullah Pak sallallahu alayhi wasallam as being a person of sight. So if he has informed us, then we as believers, we do not require any more evidence. So he tells us that they come every day and make announcements. Five angels descend and they make announcements. Nabi alayhi salatu wasalam, in the battle of the trench, while they were digging the trench, they came across one big boulder and they couldn't break that boulder. So Nabi alayhi salatu wasalam, he took the pickaxe, and with one knock on that boulder, one third of it was knocked off, and sparks flew. Nabi alayhi salatu wasalam said that in these sparks, I was shown the palaces of Syria. I was given the keys to the palaces of Syria. He said, I'm seeing it with my own eyes. Then when he gave a second knock, in those sparks that flew, Nabi alayhi salatu wasalam said that I have seen the white palaces of Persia, and I've been given the keys of that, and I'm seeing it before me. And then with the third knock, he said the palaces of Yemen, Sana'a. So Nabi alayhi salatu wasalam is informing the sahabas that we will conquer Syria, we will conquer Persia, you will conquer Yemen. Now all these things will come under your subjugation. And at what time is he telling them that? Or when is he saying that? He is saying that when he's got two stones tied on his own stomach. And when his companions are complaining of severe hunger, poverty was at its height. They were in such a weak position, physically, or we will say that materially, that Nabi alayhi salatu wasalam himself has got stone on his stomach. And at that time is informing the sahaba ikram that this is what is going to happen. Not one companion of his said, Ya Rasulullah sallallahu alayhi wasalam, we are being surrounded by all this confederation, all this alliance that has been made up of all the different tribes and nations. All the kuffar have gathered together and they have made up their minds that they're going to wipe us out from the surface of the earth. We are a small number of people, and look at these people, how many thousands of them are coming. Not one of them had any doubt in what Nabi alayhi salatu wasalam said. So that is a Muslim, that is a believer, that he has no doubt. If Nabi alayhi salatu wasalam says that one salat of yours, if you miss, it is as if your family and your wealth has been totally destroyed. If he says that, then we must believe that that is what is going to really happen.
We may not see it being destroyed like that. The home is not being destroyed, the property is not going, the children are still living. But you see, it is as if everybody, all the children lost their lives, family lost their lives, property all gone. Whatever Nabi alayhi salatu wasalam says is going to happen. Nabi alayhi salatu wasalam, whatever was his desire, Allah tabaraka wa ta'ala fulfilled. But that we will be going on to a different subject just now. So Rasulullah sallallahu alayhi wasalam, at that time he is informing his companions and nobody is having any kind of objection. That is the yaqeen that they had. Izja'ukum min fawqikum wa min asfali minkum wa izzaghatil absaru wa balaghatil qulubul hanajir wa tazunnuna billahi zununa hunalika batuliyal mu'minun wa zulzilu zilzalan shadida. Izja'ukum min fawqikum wa min asfala minkum. They came from above you and they came from below you. And when the eyes became dim and when the hearts gaped up to the throats and you began imaginations, different kinds of thoughts of Allah tabaraka wa ta'ala, in that situation the believers were tested and they were shaken as if it was a severe shaking. Very, very severe shaking. But even at that moment, the Sahaba Ikram didn't doubt one bit that if Nabi alayhi salatu wasalam is saying that I have been shown palaces of Syria and of Yemen and of Persia, then it is the truth and nothing but the truth. So if he says that these angels descend, then we must believe in it that it is the truth and nothing but the truth. If we don't hear and listen to their announcement, Nabi alayhi salatu wasalam has informed us, so that is better than listening with our own ears. Because our own ears can make a mistake in the listening. Our own eyes can make a mistake in the seeing. But Nabi alayhi salatu wasalam's eyes and his ears are not going to make any kind of mistake. When Maria Qibtiya, when her son Ibrahim, Nabi alayhi salatu wasalam's son Ibrahim passed away, so natural grief for every woman, anyone who loses a child in that infancy stage of that child. So she was grieved. It's a long story, but Nabi alayhi salatu wasalam said that if you want, then I can ask Allah ta'ala to remove the curtains and you will see in Jannat your child being nurtured by the angels. Now when she had such a golden opportunity to see with her own eyes directly into Jannat with the dua of Nabi alayhi salatu wasalam, at that time what did she say? Ya Rasulullah sallallahu alayhi wa sallam, I trust your word more than my sight. I don't wish to see it. Now which woman would have that kind of iman? Because she feels that what if I just cannot see properly or make a mistake in my seeing, then I'll have a doubt in Nabi alayhi sallallahu alayhi wa sallam. So her yaqeen was so much that if Nabi alayhi sallallahu alayhi wa sallam is saying that, it is the truth, finish, I don't want to even see my child there now. Look at their yaqeen. Now that is again another subject if we talk about the yaqeen of the sahabas. So the first angel comes and makes the announcement that the person who neglects the faraiz, the person who neglects the faraiz of Allah tabaraka wa ta'ala, the farz ibadat, whatever is farz upon him, if he neglects the farz, then he is distanced from the rahmat of Allah ta'ala. Person who neglects his farz, he is distanced from the rahmat of Allah ta'ala. Now Allah tabaraka wa ta'ala's rahmat is very close to the doers of good. Inna rahmatallahi qareebun minal muhsinin. But this person now who is neglecting his farz, he is distanced from the rahmat of Allah Ta'ala, the mercy of Allah Ta'ala. No matter how much he makes dua and how much he begs and how much he pleads, O Allah, send your mercy upon us, open the doors of your mercy, open the floodgates of your mercy. And no matter how many people of the world pray for us that Allah Ta'ala must open the floodgates of his mercy for us as believers in him. The whole world is praying. At the Kaaba Sharif, millions of Muslims are praying for the ummatis of Nabi alayhi salatu wasalam. And throughout the world millions are praying. But this angel announces that if you are neglecting your farz, if you are not fulfilling this farz obligation, then you are distanced from the rahmat of Allah Ta'ala. So is that announcement by the angel an announcement that he makes at his own, with his own will? Or is it an announcement of Allah Ta'ala? That announcement which the angel is making,
What makes him make that announcement? He doesn't have the power to make that announcement. That announcement is the announcement of Allah Tabaraka wa Ta'ala. That if you want my rahmat, then there is no question of negligence in the farz. What is farz, you will have to fulfill those obligations, you will have to fulfill those duties. Whether it is salat, zakat, hajj, fasting, whatever is farz. The muhabbat of Allah Ta'ala is also farz. Just as these things are farz, it is also farz to have that much muhabbat of Allah Ta'ala that we stay away from anything displeasing to Him and we fulfill all His ahkam. Nevertheless, so when the person is neglectful of his farz, I'm not going into detailed explanation, but if he's going to be neglectful, and look at the ummah at large today, we must not look at some exceptions to the rule. A small percentage of people around the globe, if they are pious, righteous and fulfilling the farais in their lives, then we don't take that as something that will now bring the rahmat of Allah Ta'ala. For those individuals, it will be rahmat. But we are talking about mankind, or the ummah at large, the people that are neglecting it. So they are distancing themselves from the rahmat of Allah Ta'ala. Wherever we go today, we just can't seem to sense that rahmat of Allah Ta'ala. There is a kind of darkness that we find. Those whom Allah Tabaraka wa Ta'ala has blessed with spiritual sight, we don't have that sight. But those who have that spiritual sight, in homes they see darkness. Those homes in which there are plenty of filthy pictures being seen on the television screen, on the porn sites of the internet, or in newspapers and magazines, all the filthy articles and the filthy pictures. And I mentioned many times that if we have to read those papers for the sake of catching up with some news around the world, then don't be ashamed, don't think it's below our dignity, or somebody will make a fool of us and a mockery of us if we have to tear up those pictures and those dirty articles and throw them away and let our newspaper look like a rag, torn and tattered. Because these are the things that's keeping the rahmat of Allah Tabaraka wa Ta'ala away. And the people of sight can then sense that there's a darkness in there. There is darkness. When Allah Wala went to visit one friend of his, and when he went into that house, he told him, he says that these walls, I'm seeing them pitch black. Darkness. I sense darkness in this house. He said, no, but there's nothing like that. There's nothing that in this house which should bring such kind of... Yeah, everybody is a namazi. Five-time namaz everybody makes. My wife makes five-time namaz. My children make five-time namaz. They make tilawat of the Quran Sharif also. But then, with a few questions he was told, and he was informed that there is a television there on which so much of zina takes place. So they may not be committing it themselves, but so much of zina is taking place on that screen. So the darkness of that zina is permeating the whole room and the whole house. Now if we can't sense it, then it is our fault. Don't blame Shariat and Deen for it. Nevertheless, so this angel says that that person has distanced himself. Allah Ta'ala's rahmat is far, far away from such people, those who are negligent with their farais. Then the second angel, he announces, and those people who are neglectful in the sunnats of Nabi alayhi salatu wasalam, the sunnats of Nabi alayhi salatu wasalam, to whatever extent, there are some sunnats which are adiyya, and so many other details are given about sunnats. But those sunnats which Nabi alayhi salatu wasalam emphasized upon, now when the person is going to be neglectful upon those sunnats, then he will be distanced from the shafa'at of Rasulullah sallallahu alayhi wasalam. No matter how much he keeps on praying, Ya Allah, bless me with the shafa'at and the intercession of Nabi alayhi salatu wasalam on the day of Qiyamah. But he hasn't got to those a'mal which will bring him that shafa'at. The a'mal which will bring him the shafa'at is the sunnats of Nabi alayhi salatu wasalam. So the person who is going to distance himself from the sunnats of Nabi alayhi salatu wasalam, then he is going to be distanced from the shafa'at of Rasulullah sallallahu alayhi wasalam. At least if we've got the zahir of Nabi alayhi salatu wasalam, then on the day of Qiyamah, what you know by now,
the person can say, there is

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Have we really got haqiqat? Even our surat is not right. Even our surat, there's a question mark. Do we have the surat of Nabi alayhi salatu wasalam? Sirat is far away. But at least if we got the surat too, we can say, Ya Allah, what else can I present before you? I don't have anything. The only thing that I have brought is the surat of Rasulullah sallallahu alayhi wasalam. The Zahir. But O Allah, you are the one who puts soul and ruh into the dead egg. The dead egg, who gives life? Who puts that life into that chick? So in the dead egg, if Allah, you can put life. In the creation of man, drop of sperm, you created man. First you created him from dust. Such qudrat you got, that you blow the soul into dead bodies. Then Ya Allah, this surat which I have brought, now make it haqiqat. Isko kar de haqiqat. Because it is only on haqiqat that we will get the help and the nusrat and the rahmat of Allah Ta'ala. Many times I have given that example, that if you go to the museum, then there they've got those lions and tigers stuffed with sawdust. They've got lions and tigers stuffed with sawdust. And there they've got a notice, please don't touch. They say, please don't touch. Why? Because there's no soul in there, there's no spirit in there, there's no ruh in there. It's just the surat of a tiger, surat of a lion. The outward appearance is only there. So they are scared that children can topple it too. And the rats can nibble at its claws too. But if you go to the Kruger National Park, have you seen on any lion's forehead written, please don't touch? One roar is sufficient from a distance also to make everyone run. Why? Because it has got haqiqat, the soul, the ruh, the spirit. And this comes with a little bit of effort and with the sohbat of the salihin. Then it transfers. That kind of yaqeen we have to also bring into our hearts. So the second angel, that is what he says, that the person who will not have the sunnats, then he is going to be distanced from the shafaat of Rasulullah sallallahu alayhi wa sallam. Then the third angel says that the person who is going to indulge in haram risk, haram livelihood, he goes and seeks or searches for his livelihood in haram sources. His earning is haram. Then Allah tabaraka wa ta'ala will not accept any of his amal. The haram that he is consuming, so Allah tabaraka wa ta'ala is not going to accept his amal, his salat and other things that he's going to do now because of that haram that he's feeding and nourishing his body. So Allah tabaraka wa ta'ala does not accept his amal, which is good amal. That is the announcement of the third angel. On this issue of halal haram also we can speak for hours. Many a times we have discussed how important it is in the life of a Muslim to eat that which is halal, to seek livelihood which is nothing but halal. One Allah wala, he says that for me to distance myself from one dirham of haram, from one dirham of haram to distance myself, it is far better than making 100 nafil hajj with halal earning. To make 100 nafil hajj with halal earning, he said this is better for me. That if I have a doubt on just one dirham that it is haram, then to stay away from that. That is better than that 100 nafil hajj. How important halal is. And that is something that is, that doesn't even bother us these days. That whether our earnings are halal or haram. We take it for granted that we are living in this world
we have to eat and drink, and we have to earn our livelihood. So from whichever source it comes, as long as it comes, halal andar, haram andar, sab kuch andar, phir bhi mast qalandar. So that is the thing that the halal, he says, if you're going to take haram, then this is what is going to happen. Then he says, each one is a subject on its own, but we just cover the five for tonight. The fourth angel announces, and as I said, that we don't hear that with our ears, but Nabi alayhi salatu wasalam is informing us, so we believe in it to be the truth. Nabi alayhi salatu wasalam says that the fourth angel announces that those people, or addresses those people who have passed away, the souls of the deceased, the souls of those who have passed away, and this came to mind after looking at the board. The souls of those who passed away, they are being addressed that, oh you who have departed or departed from this world. I'll just give you an explanation. They say, oh ye people who have left this world, you have gone to your graves, you have turned to dust, but the souls are of course still alive. You tell them, what is it that you have regret over? And who are those people that you are envious over? Who are those people that you are envious over, that we wish we were like them? And who are those, and what is it that gives you great regret? You sigh with regret. So they say in response to that question, they reply that our greatest regret is this, that when we were in the world, we did not appreciate and value that time which Allah Ta'ala had given to us to make ibadah, zikr, tilawat, and accumulate sufficient amount of good deeds that would have accompanied us to the graves. That is what their greatest regret. They are not regretting they left behind the home, they left behind the palace, they left behind the oil well, and they left behind all their bank balances. This is the regret that we wish whilst we were in the world, then we would have done great amount of good deeds, but we wasted our time. Say, we wasted and whiled away our time. That is our greatest regret, that we wasted our lives. How much of our time and lives gets wasted? A little bit of laughter, a little bit of joke, a little bit of everything is all within Sharia. But we are talking about the wastage of good, valuable time on things which are absolutely futile and useless. And that is one of the alamat or signs that Allah Ta'ala has turned away His glance of rahmat from it. To talk cheerfully with one's children, with one's family members, with one's wife, and with one's parents, to earn a halal livelihood. All these things are within Sharia, as long as it is within the limits. But we are talking about the hours and hours and hours, or in fact days and days and nights that people spend watching those things on television, which are absolutely useless and futile. They are just pictures, images, just for a little while, for the pleasure of the eyes and for the pleasure of the ears, the person whiled away his valuable time and life. Whereas he could have read some good literature, he could have listened to some good tapes, he could have recited the Quran Sharif, he could have engaged himself in something constructive, even though it may have been a worldly thing, but at least it was beneficial for the purposes of this world, or for the purpose of the Akhirat, then that would have been beneficial to him. But they will regret that all that time we just wasted, nothing. Sitting for all day on the ground, football ground, cricket ground, all day. Watching every day of the 5-day test. If it's 5 test matches, then every day from morning till evening. Why? That person says, I'm retired. Tell him, you've got so much of time, you watched all the tests. Say, well, I'm retired, I've got nothing to do. So the person is retired. Whereas there's no such thing as retirement until you go into the grave. NPS 55920. Please move your vehicle. For a believer and a Muslim, there's no such thing as retirement. Until we don't go to the grave, there's no retirement. There's still salat, there's still zakat, there's still ibadat, there's still obedience to Allah Ta'ala and His Rasul Sallallahu Alaihi Wasallam. How can we say that we're retired now? There's no retirement.
And even if the person is retired from the worldly point of view, that now he doesn't have business to run, he's got his children taking care of his needs and requirements, or he's got sufficient investments. So then too, it's not that now he's got all the time to waste. It's a namat of Allah Ta'ala. So the angel, this is their, how they respond to that angel saying. And when they ask, who are you most desirous of and envious of? They say, we are most envious of those people who are still living in the world. Those who are still there, we are most envious of them, that they at least still have the time to make the salat, to give the zakat, to make tilawat of the Quran Sharif, to make zikr, to make ibadat, to give charities. They still have the time. Because soon the time will come for them also, which is mentioned in this ayat, وَأَنْفِقُوا مِمَّا رَزَقَنَاكُمْ مِنْ قَبْلِ أَنْ يَأْتِيَ أَحَدَكُمُ الْمَوْتِ فَيَقُولُ. And spend out of that which we have given to you as sustenance before the time comes, before death comes, then you would say, we wish we were given respite. Oh Allah, why did you not give us respite? فَيَقُولَ رَبِّ لَوْلَا أَخَّرْتَنِي إِلَىٰ أَجَلٍ قَرِيبٍ فَأَصَّدَّقَ وَأَكُمْ مِنَ الصَّالِحِينَ. Because, oh Allah, if you give us some respite, some time, then we would have come from the Salihin. And we have spent, we have given charities. So he said, those are the people that we are envious of, that they still have the time and now we have no time, we're gone. And the last one announces that Allah tabaraka wa ta'ala has both his rahmat and ghazab also. Let me give you explanation that Allah Ta'ala has both rahmat, but He's also got ghazab also. Allah Ta'ala's anger, Allah Ta'ala has also got. So they say, we gave you a lot of encouragement that you must do those things which gets you jannat, but you did not pay any attention. Then we warned you about the ghazab and anger of Allah Tabaraka wa Ta'ala, but that too you didn't pay attention. So now you must prepare yourself for the ghazab and the anger of Allah Tabaraka wa Ta'ala. So when the ghazab and the anger of Allah tabaraka wa ta'ala is unleashed, then the superpowers of the world become little rats and mice. No power is left at all. The superpower also has to go with the begging bowl to the smaller gods that now you help us. When Allah ta'ala's azab is unleashed, no matter what kind of force and what kind of might and what kind of power the American government claims that it has, but in New Orleans, Hurricane Katrina, what it has done. Unless there were some Al-Qaeda operatives behind that too. The New Orleans airport had a lot of security there. They were checking the passports and everything thoroughly. They did not want any Al-Qaeda to get in and cause destruction. But they had to close up the airport too. So Allah tabaraka wa ta'ala, we must ask for His protection. It's not that it can only happen there, it can happen anywhere. What better are we here in South Africa? One has to just know what is happening in the discos and rave clubs and cinemas and theatres and gambling dens. And the haram industries which are flourishing. Who are the people that are behind? Or how many Muslims are behind these type of industries? And how many Muslims have got employment in such kind of industries? And they're quite happy and satisfied. So we must ask Allah tabaraka wa ta'ala for His protection. We must not feel very proud. But at the same time, it is a lesson for those people who were hasty. As I always say, that sometimes we become hasty and we become emotional and we want to do things which will make us zalims instead of being mazloom. Will make us the unjust ones and hold back the rahmat of Allah Ta'ala. I have mentioned many times in my bayan that if only we do that much which we have
been authorized to do by Allah and His Nabi alayhi salatu wasalam, and then leave the rest to Allah Ta'ala. Then the same madad and nusrat and help of Allah Ta'ala will come, just as it came in Badr and came in Uhud and came in Khandaq and so many other places. Then Allah Ta'ala will use His hidden forces, His unseen forces. Now which force or which power can save this type of hurricane, or protect from this kind of hurricane or flood waters and things like that? So the angel's announcement is for us that we must be on guard. That don't do those things that will make Allah Tabaraka wa Ta'ala angry. Allah Tabaraka wa Ta'ala, just as He becomes happy, He becomes angry also. But He is not like a human being like us. His anger and happiness is not like our anger and happiness. So we must fear the displeasure of Allah Tabaraka wa Ta'ala. So those people who have passed away, they leave a lesson for us. So we make dua that those who passed away and Allah Tabaraka wa Ta'ala bless them with Jannatul Firdaus, fill up their graves with Noor and give Sabr Jameel Ajre Azim to those that they have left behind. And Allah Ta'ala give us the Tawfiq and Hidayat to take lessons from those that have left, that one day we have to also go in that same direction. Wallah, all that it requires is just a closing of the eyes and finish. All the hangama of the dunya is over. Samana sobaras ka palki khabar.

0: 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We have no deeds. My beloved Allah, we don't have capital of good deeds to accompany us to our graves. We have wasted our time, we have wasted our lives, we have wasted the golden opportunities that you gave to us to make ibadat, zikr, tilawat. We have indulged in so much of vices, sins and evil. But O my beloved Allah, you are forgiving, you are merciful. You dearly love forgiveness of the sins of the sinners. Ya Allah, we are begging, we are extending our begging bowls before you. Forgive each and every one of us. Forgive each and every one of us. Forgive our wives and children, our parents, our brothers and sisters and the ummah of Nabi alayhi salatu wasalam. O my beloved Allah, forgive the sins of our eyes, of our ears, of our tongues, of our hands and feet, of our heart and mind. Forgive our major sins, our minor sins, sins that we committed knowingly or unknowingly, sins that we committed in the light of day or darkness of nights. O my beloved Allah, nothing is hidden from your sight. You are aware of everything that we do. You listen to everything that we speak. Ya Allah, everything is in your control. Everything is in your power. Oh, my beloved Allah, we are seeking from you the best of dunya and the best of akhirah. Ya Allah, protect us from your azab. Open the floodgates of your rahmat and mercy for us. Ya Allah, we know we are not deserving of the rahmat and the mercy because we have been so negligent with our farais and with our ibadat and we have been so negligent in our mu'amalat and our mu'asharat. But oh my beloved Allah, you dearly love forgiveness. Therefore my beloved Allah, open the floodgates of your mercy even though we are not deserving. Ya Allah, give us the shafaat of Rasulullah sallallahu alayhi wa sallam. Oh my beloved Allah, which sin is there that we have not committed? We have displeased you day and night. We have used your very bounties day and night for your disobedience. Our sight for your disobedience. Our hearing for your disobedience. Our speech for your disobedience. Our hands and feet for your disobedience. Our wealth and time for your disobedience. But my beloved Allah, whatever life is gone, is gone. The life that remains, only you know how much that is left. Whether it is a second or a year or a few years, it's only in your knowledge. My Allah, whatever life is left, give us the tawfiq to do that which is pleasing to you. Distance us from that which is displeasing to you. Oh, my beloved Allah, change the condition of our hearts. Hawa wo hirs wala dil badal de. Mera ghaflat mein dooba dil badal de. Badal de dil ki dunya dil badal de. Khuda ya fazl farma dil badal de. Oh my beloved Allah, those who are sick and ailing, give them shifa. Shifa from spiritual sicknesses and physical ailments. Those who are in hospitals, clinics, wherever they may be, give them complete shifa. Those who are in financial difficulties, bless them with plentiful of halal rizq and remove their difficulties. Those who have no children, bless them with pious children. Those who have children, make them obedient to you, to your Rasul sallallahu alayhi wa sallam, and to their parents. Those whose children have gone on to drinks and drugs and vices and evils, bring them back onto Sirat-e-Mustaqim. Those who are weak, give them strength. Ya Allah, bless us with a life of respect. May izzat wali zindagi de. Zillat aur ruswai se hamari hifazat farmao. Bless us with your qurb, with your ma'rifat, with yaqeen in you, with trust and tawakkul in you. Bless us with the best of dunya and the best of akhirah. Ya Allah, Don't let the angel of death visit us in a state that you are displeased with us. When the time of our death comes, my Allah, don't let the angel of death find us in a disco, cinema, theater, gambling den, drugs, or any kind of haram action. Let the angel of death find us in Madina Sharif, as the Rauza Mubarak of Nabi alayhi salatu was salam, with us salatu was salamu alayka ya Rasulallah. الصلاة والسلام عليك يا حبيب الله الصلاة والسلام عليك يا خير خلق الله. Let our souls depart. Bless us with burial in Jannatul Baqi. Rasulullah sallallahu alayhi wasallam's ummah suffering around the globe, remove its suffering, difficulties, hardships and problems. Ya Allah, wherever there's disasters, whether it is flood waters that have caused disaster, or earthquakes, or any other kind of disaster, wherever it may be, Ya Allah, remove the suffering and the pain and the problem of the people. Oh, my beloved Allah, don't test us also. Don't test us in this world, in the qabr, in the akhirat. Protect us from all kinds of calamities, disasters, hardships and problems. Rasulullah sallallahu alayhi wa sallam, all his life he made du'as for us. Bless us with all the goodness that he asked for us. Bless our children, our grandchildren, our family members, our parents, and the ummah of Nabi alayhi salatu wa sallam with all that goodness. And from all the mischief, corruption and fitnas that he asked for protection, protect us and the entire ummah of Rasulullah sallallahu alayhi wa sallam. 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
1: We are indeed extremely fortunate to be joined in our studios this morning by one of the great scholars and spiritual mentors of our time. Hazrat Maulana Yunus Patel Sahab, Damat Barakatuhum, is no stranger to the airwaves of Radio Islam. Maulana's spiritually uplifting discourses are played on a regular basis for the benefit of our listeners. Just a brief background to Hazrat Maulana. He is the Imam of Masjid al-Nur in Asheville, Durban, as well as the principal of Madrasatul Salihat, an institute of higher Islamic studies for females. Hazrat Maulana has played a pivotal role in the Jam'iyatul Ulama KwaZulu-Natal for many years and served as secretary as well as the Amir of the Jam'iyatul Ulama. Hazrat Maulana is the Khalifa of Mufti Mahmud Sahib Rahmatullah Alayhim, as well as Hazrat Maulana Muhammad Hakim Akhtar Sahib Damat Barakatuhum. Maulana currently focuses his energies in spiritually uplifting people and helping them to re-establish their link with Allah Subhanahu Wa Ta'ala and help

0: Many claim to be suffering from depression for a variety of reasons, although apparently sometimes it seems that they have everything. And many unfortunately then turn to un-Islamic practices to get some sort of relief. From an Islamic perspective, can a Muslim suffer from depression? And what would you prescribe for those who consider themselves depressed?
1: Assalamu alaikum wa rahmatullahi wa barakatuh to all Radio Islam listeners. Maulana, indeed this is a major problem in our society, something that was not experienced in the lives of the people of the past who were practicing upon the teachings of the Quran and the Sunnah in their lives. If we have to say that difficulties, hardships, pain, suffering and problems bring depression, then the greatest amount of depression would have been suffered by the Sahaba-e-Kiram radiyallahu anhum ajma'een. Who could have had more suffering and more tests and more trials in their lives than the companions of Rasul-e-Pak sallallahu alayhi wa sallam? Every little child that goes to the maktab also knows about Hazrat Bilal radiyallahu ta'ala an. They know about the other companions of Nabi alayhi salatu wasalam who were tortured, who were beaten up, who were persecuted, who were troubled. But nowhere in the history of any companion of Nabi alayhi salatu wasalam do we read that after some kind of suffering, difficulty, hardship, then they contemplated suicide, or they were so frustrated, they were so tired of life that they were terribly depressed and they had to go on to antidepressants and they had to take so much of different kinds of drugs and medication. So it shows that there is something that is missing in our lives which is causing this depression. And the major cause, because we are talking from an Islamic perspective now, so the major cause of this depression in the life of a Muslim is his weakness in his link with Allah Tabaraka wa Ta'ala and Rasulullah sallallahu alaihi wasallam. It is the deficiency in his faith, in his tawakkul, in his yaqeen and in his belief that everything happens with the will of Allah Tabaraka wa Ta'ala. As a human being and as a believer and as a Muslim, it is his duty to obey Allah Tabaraka wa Ta'ala, to do everything that is ordered, and to abstain and restrain himself from everything that is haram. Then automatically Allah Tabaraka wa Ta'ala gives the person kind of sukoon in his heart. This does not mean that he is not going to suffer any kind of pain or problem. The person will still, in spite of his being 100% obedient, he could suffer some kind of difficulties, hardships, tests and trials. But before him will be the whole history of the companions of Rasulullah sallallahu alaihi wasallam, the history of Rasulullah sallallahu alaihi wasallam himself, that being a prophet of Allah, being the closest to Allah tabaraka wa ta'ala, Badas Khuda Buzurg Tui Qissa Mukhtasar, the greatest after Allah tabaraka wa ta'ala. But yet the difficulties, the hardships and the trials that he went through, a person cannot even imagine. So was he at that time, na'uzu billah, not in the gaze of Allah Ta'ala? Or did Allah Ta'ala remove his curtain or shade of mercy from Nabi alayhi salatu wasalam when he was going through those difficulties? Nothing of that sort. He was still the Nabi of Allah Ta'ala. He was the closest to Allah Ta'ala. But he was going through these type of hardships, difficulties and suffering, so that the ummah that will come after him, they may take consolation in their suffering and in their pain. So the Muslim, when he suffers depression, then if it is on account of his sins, which creates a lot of depression, take any person, put him into a cinema and tell him to sit the whole day watching different kinds of films there. Next day tell him to visit it again. Put him onto porn sites. Put him onto other kind of haram entertainment and pleasures. And after a few days, if he is not depressed, then there's something wrong. I have dealt with many, many cases where the wives themselves complain that my husband, he's an addict of porn sites, and he sits till morning, 2 o'clock, 1 o'clock, and then, believe me, some of them even committed suicide. Or they ended up in madhouses, or they ended up in very, very heavy depressant tablets and drugs, from which then they again require detoxification and other kind of things. So if it is sins, and that is one of the major causes of depression for a Muslim,

0: Not only for a Muslim, but in my opinion, even the disbeliever, when he starts engaging in extramarital affairs, and if that person starts engaging in drinks and drugs and vices and evils, although this is Jannat for him, supposed to be Jannat for him, and he's supposed to be enjoying life, so there was no question of him being any kind of suffering from depression, but yet they are the people who are on the highest amount of drug taking, because they want to go beyond that pleasure that they have already had, and this world is not a place where you can fulfill all kinds of pleasures, desires. So when the Muslim goes on it, then immediately the first attack of Allah Tabaraka wa Ta'ala's azab is on the heart of the person, and that becomes depressed. So if it is due to sins, then of course we will say that there is no other solution to the problem but that the person distances himself, takes that pain upon his heart to restrain himself from all the invitation to sin that is around him. And believe me, the person, how many young people, I can give you a number of letters and people who have phoned or SMS'd, that how when they came out of their sins, when they came out of the rave clubs and the discos and cinemas and theaters and the zina, how they have found sukoon, how they found peace, how they found contentment and satisfaction. It's unreal, because it's a direct effect of the giving up of sins. And then, as I said, even if after having given up sins, if the person goes through some difficulty in his life, then he will believe within himself, there will be that yaqeen that it is coming from my beloved Allah. And Allah Tabaraka wa Ta'ala, because He is Hakim and Hakim, He's both. He is the Hakim, and He's also Hakim, He's the wise. And He knows what is the best for this believer, the best for this person. So Allah Tabaraka wa Ta'ala sometimes tests a person, as I've mentioned many, many times, through giving him plentiful of ni'mats and bounties, and tests him for shukr. That how does he behave when I give him plenty of wealth, good health, good car, good home, good children? Then does he increase his gratitude? Allah Tabaraka wa Ta'ala tests him, because he's taking him through the route of shukr. And sometimes Allah Ta'ala tests him for his patience that he exercises over difficulties, hardship, pain, problem, poverty, weakness, sickness, ill health. So if this person is a true believer, then there's no depression even when he is sick and is in pain, and there's no depression even when the person has got plenty of wealth. Because he's a true believer now and is obeying Allah Ta'ala, so he believes that these are tests and trials from Allah Ta'ala. But just as a person in this world, when he suffers from some injury, an accident took place, he cracked his skull, his bones got broken. So now we won't say that because he's got yaqeen and tawakkul in Allah Ta'ala, and he's a person who exercises great amount of patience, so now must leave him like that to die. The person will be treated, he will be taken to the hospital, he will undergo operation and surgery. But even in that operation, that surgery, that medication and whatever he is going to take, if he's a true believer in Allah Ta'ala, then there won't be that depression. There will be that pain, but there is a vast difference between just pain and depression. I mean, we have gone with through different operations too, and so many, Allah Allahs, we are the most sinful ones on the surface of this earth. But I'm talking about so many people who have gone through different kinds of operations and accidents and everything. But if they had this ta'alluq ma'allah, the nisbat with Allah Ta'ala, connection with Allah Ta'ala, then they will say that, look, we must accept the decision of Allah Ta'ala. It is Allah Ta'ala who has decided that this is the best for me in this particular time. So therefore, I am happy with whatever Allah Ta'ala has decided. So basically, depression can come. But there is a world of difference between the depression that the non-Muslim or the disbeliever suffers, or the person who does not believe in Allah Ta'ala suffers, and the depression, in inverted commas, which a Muslim suffers. The Muslim, we will say that he finds himself a little low, he finds himself a little weak, he finds himself a little unable to undertake those same activities of life that he was undertaking. So that makes you feel a little weak. But at the same time, the person within his heart, he says, well, my Allah is pleased with this, so I am pleased with His decision. And if you are pleased with the decision of Allah Ta'ala, then you have sukoon in your heart under all conditions. Be kaifi mein bhi to humne ایک کیف مسلسل دیکھا ہے، جس حال میں بھی وہ رکھتے ہیں اس حال کو اکمل دیکھا ہے، جس راہ سے وہ لے جاتے ہیں اس راہ کو اسحل دیکھا ہے، جس حال جس راہ کو ہم تجویز کریں اس راہ کو اسقل 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Now how can a young girl of 9 years of age be so depressed that she says that I want to hang myself, I want to shoot myself, and what is your problem? That boy let me down. Now 9-year-old girl, the boy let her down. Now her boyfriend let her down, a 9-year-old student, believe me. A 12-year-old girl says, I just make dua, I must die under the tires of a truck or something like that, or my life must go. Why? I'm very depressed. And if you have to ask them, why are you so depressed? Then the reasons that they give are so shocking. So we can see that this depression that majority of the Muslims suffer today from is not for any other reason. It is just because there's a great amount of indulgence in sins. And for the Muslim, Allah tabaraka wa ta'ala gives him his punishment in this world to save him from the punishment of the akhirah. But if he makes sincere tawbah, then Allah ta'ala even saves him in this world and the akhirah. So my experience is that those people who gave up their drugs and their drinks and their illicit love relationships and all these chit-chats and mix-its, and they gave up their fornication and adultery and extramarital affairs, Allah tabaraka wa ta'ala took them out of depression, and their namaz then brought them sukoon, their fasting brought them sukoon, their zikr brought them peace and tranquility and serenity, and their ibadat brought them sukoon in their lives. And they are now leading a life of happiness. Difficulties are still coming for some of them, and there could be pain and suffering in the body for sicknesses and diseases, but within their hearts they have accepted that this is the decision of my Allah, and they are happy and pleased with it.
1: Jazakum Allah. Qaratu 9, you're listening to the Sabah al-Muslim program on Radio Islam Medium Wave 1548. Our guest of honor in the studio with us this morning, Hazrat Maulana Yunus Patel Sahab Damat Barakatuhum. And Maulana is busy discussing this morning some of the problems that face Muslims, especially from a spiritual perspective. The SMS number, if you have any questions, 072-786-1548. That's 072-786-1548. And a little bit later on, if time permits, inshallah, we will open up the lines. Maulana, after having given us those beautiful advices as far as depression is concerned, another aspect, if Maulana could perhaps just advise us, Muslims seem to be struggling to find marital bliss. You know, marriages that end in a matter of weeks seem to have become a regular occurrence. Ulama are inundated with calls that try and resolve this marital conflict, this marital problem. But many times, unfortunately, by the time they bring the case to the alim, the husband and wife have already made their minds up that, you know, they don't want to move forward in this particular marriage, and they are determined to separate. A lot of hatred has settled between the two. To what would we attribute the increase in marital strife and marital discord, and what would be the solutions from an Islamic perspective?
0: Well, now, before we answer that, just with regards to depression, one of the things that I have mentioned many times is that something that leads to depression is when we plan. I'm talking about the person who's reasonably pious, or is doing his ibadat, zikr, tilawat, is obeying Allah tabaraka wa ta'ala, but we find that even they get depressed sometimes very much. And the major cause of that is that we plan for Allah tabaraka wa ta'ala. We forget that we are bandas of Allah Ta'ala and we are not Allah ourselves. Therefore, one very interesting thing, Hazrat Shaykh Abdul Qadir Jilani Rahmatullah Alayhi said to one of his murids, who after many years was leaving him and going, he said, don't ever claim divinity and don't claim prophethood. So he said, Shaykh, do you think that after all these years I will go and claim that I'm Allah, or I will go and claim that I'm Rasulullah Sallallahu Alaihi Wasallam? So then he explained to him, he said, claiming divinity means that the person desires that everything happens according to his will. Mm-hmm. Now when the person desires that everything must happen according to his will, then that means he wants to be Allah, because it is only Allah tabaraka wa ta'ala that everything happens according to his will. Like one person, one Allah wala was asked, that kya hal hai, how are you? So he said, us shakhs ka kya hal poochte ho, ki har cheez uski marzi ke mutabik chalti hai. So he said, if everything is, how can you ask what is your hal, because everything is happening according to my will. So they said, na'uzu billah, then that you have committed kufr, because you are claiming divinity, you are saying you are Allah. So he said, no, you haven't understood me. What I am saying is that I have submitted my will to the will of Allah tabaraka wa ta'ala. So whatever is Allah ta'ala's will is my will.
1: Subhanallah.
0: So therefore everything is happening according to my will. So therefore I don't suffer any depression. Jo kuch hota hai, I accept it. So Hazrat Shaykh Abdul Qadir Jilani Rahmatullah explained to him that divinity will then mean that you want everything to happen according to your will. And claiming prophethood would mean that no matter how pious and righteous you have become, no matter how much of zikr, tilawat, ibadat you make, but if you think that you are sinless, so then you are claiming prophethood. Because the only people that were masoom and sinless were the Anbiya alayhimus salatu wasalam. So this is one of the major causes, that we want everything to happen according to our will and desire. And that is not going to happen, because it's going to happen according to Allah Ta'ala's will and desire. So I always say that, do we want that Allah Ta'ala must have like a parliament, he must have, or we are members of his cabinet, first he is going to consult us, and then he will take our mashwara, and then decide for us. Allah Ta'ala is Hakim and Hakim, so he will make the decision. So once we accept that, then that depression is also gone. Now coming, Oscar, there's so much that we can say, but in any case, coming to this issue of marital, What was the question? Why they are breaking
1: about,
0: down?
1: About marital discord and strife.
0: Marital discord and strife. Now here again, you see, we have to understand that we are believers. We are people of the Quran and the Sunnah of Nabi alayhi salatu wasalam. There are two different systems that are operating in this world. At present, we are looking at everything from the secular system, or we are looking at the world at large, and we are saying that this community, look, they do this, they do that, but they're progressing, they're constructing huge buildings, and they're prospering, and now all those kind of things we say, they're taking a lot of interest and they are growing day by day their fortunes. So now the Muslim, when he looks at that and he goes for the same thing and it collapses, so now he blames Allah tabaraka wa ta'ala for it. Whereas if he has believed in Allah Ta'ala and his Rasul Sallallahu Alaihi Wasallam, then there must not be selective believing and selective practices. What we have done is we have selected certain things from the Quran and Sunnah, and that too I'm talking about a small percentage of the Muslims. That a small percentage of the Muslims make excellent namaz. So now that is selective, that we became perfect in our salah. If you look at the ruku of the person, the sajda of the person, the qiyam of the person, then you will think he's a real waliullah of the time. But then when you look at his home life, when you look at his life with his wife, with his children, or in his business, or in his dealings, in his morals, in his etiquettes, then you find a world of difference. One person came to Hazrat Mullah Wasiullah Rahmatullah Alayh, and he said, Hazrat, what should be the distance between the 2 feet when you are making salat? Now the person knew about it, but because we know that there are different opinions and different mazahib, so he was trying to just create a little bit of problem. So he said, what should be the distance between the 2 feet? Now there was a simple answer to that, that this is how much it should be, if he was asking the masla according to Hanfi mazhab or Shafi mazhab, whatever mazhab. But the thing is that we knew that this was not really a very committed person, that he was so particular, but what answer he gave him was great, something that opens our eyes. He said, tumhare ilm mein aur amal mein jo zameen aasman ka faasla hai uske mutalliq tum kuch poochte nahi, and you so worried about the distance between your 2 feet. Now that did not mean that there was no mas'ala related to distance between 2 feet. That is something that we have to learn and we have to practice. But what he was trying to get at is that on the one hand, you have got so much of knowledge of all other things, And he knew that this person is very deficient in the amal on the other things. So he said there's a world of difference. It's like East and West in your knowledge and in your practice. You've got a lot of knowledge of so many things of deen and sharia. You don't practice on that. The only thing of concern to you is this little mas'ala, which you are going all around and creating fitna with. So in the same way here also, what is happening is that when we say marriage, now there is a world of difference between what marriage in Islam is and what marriage in the Western society is. When we say engagement, then there is a world of difference between what engagement means in Islam and what engagement means in the Western society or to the disbelievers. When we say walima, there's a world of difference between a walima and a reception that is held after the marriage has taken place at a church. When we say that they are gone on a honeymoon, there's a world of difference between what we understand and they understand. So what is happening at present is that we have taken the terminology and then we look at the things that are prevalent in the society, whether in the disbelievers, believers, Christians, Jews, Hindus, and then we want to marry the two. We will take our nikah and we want to make it in the same line and the same fashion and the same pattern as those of others are doing. When we say engagement, then the boy will come and then he will put on the ring and they will have a nice party, and after that it is free for all. He can come and take her whenever he wants, or she can go and meet him wherever she wants. They will be courting, and as I say always, that they court and they court and they court until finally when they marry, then that marriage ends in the court. So that's what happens. So what has happened is that they have been together most of the time, and sometimes the cases you deal with, I know you all also deal with the same kind of cases, that the person for a number of years he was courting this girl from the university, and even after that a few years, now they got engaged. And just a little before the marriage, then he called it off. And the girl got depression and she was almost getting a heart attack. And what happened? It says, he was getting a heart attack and depressed and he had a lot of problem. So I asked her, what really happened? Says, no. What really happened is that she called it off. She called the engagement off. Said that he is not on the same wavelength that I am. Now, all these years when they were courting, which wavelength were they on? So what happens in these marriages, and the reason for the discord, is that they have already had so much of talks and discussions and outings and parties and even sometimes, Allah Ta'ala forbid, they have already gone the whole way, and now takes the place the nikah. So that whole excitement of nikah is gone. As we get in the Western press and the Western media and people in the Western world, that after the woman has given birth to half a dozen children, they say now they are contemplating engagement. So sometimes the engagement takes place after they've already had half a dozen children. So what I'm saying is this, that if we start those marriages on the wrong footing, mm-hmm. then we have already brought Allah tabaraka wa ta'ala's anger and azab upon us. And if we don't make sincere tawbah at that time, because one person said, Maulana, if we started it on the wrong footing, then what now? What can we do now? So I said, now it doesn't mean you go and divorce your wife and start making nikah again. What it means is that you should have made sincere tawbah, that, Ya Allah, I made a mistake. I'm a human being. I should not have started off like this. I should not have been courting her. I should not have been meeting her. I should not have been having affairs with her prior to marriage. I should have just seen her, put the proposal, made the nikah, and then when we were husband and wife, then we should have done everything. But whatever happened, I'm ashamed of it. I regret. So then Allah tabaraka wa ta'ala forgives. And those people, if they both pledge that now we are going to go straight and we are going to fulfill each other's rights, then those marriages, alhamdulillah, they last for years and years. Look at our great-grandfathers. They just, sometimes they didn't even see the wives. Although we don't recommend that. It is a sunnah to see. But what I'm saying is that if you have to take statistics, they have been married, some of them, they're still living. You ask them how long you married, 50 years. How long you married, 60 years. So they also had some ups and downs. That is part of married life. Mm-hmm. But when you start off like this for many years courting, so at that time, there is that relationship is not of husband and wife. The expectations of that girl who is a girlfriend is very different from that who is going to be a wife. And the expectations of the person who is a boyfriend is very different from the expectations that are going to be there of a husband. There is absolutely no rights that this girl enjoys over this person, or this person enjoys over that girl, if they are not married. So they have already started off in this fashion and in this pattern. So what happens is that now they have to change their whole mindset. Now they have to understand that we are no more boyfriend, girlfriend, we are here now as husband and wife. So as a Muslim now we know that the husband, he will be in authority. Authority does not mean that he can abuse her, he can beat her up, and he can do whatever he wishes to. Now he's got a whole rule that according to the Quran and Sunnah, this is how you should behave as a husband, this is how you should treat your wife, this is how you should be kind, compassionate, loving, caring, sharing. The wife also will be told, you must be obedient, you must be caring, and you must have your love for no one else now. All those kind of things. So when it starts off like that, then inshallah what happens is that the marriage is successful. So the major cause of marital breakdowns today, especially when you say within 2 months, 6 months, three months, one of it is the starting on the wrong footing. That in the nikah itself, the walimas, and before the nikah, after the nikah, there's so much of haram indulgences. Wallah, Allah tabaraka wa ta'ala must protect us.
1: Ameen.
0: That after that what happens is that they suffer the consequences of that if they don't make sincere tawbah straight away. And if somehow the marriage did take place and they were going along on the right route, then it is after marriage what they are doing. As I mentioned last night also, Nigahe aqriba badli mizaje dostan badla nazar ek unki kya badli ke kul sara jahan badla. When Allah Ta'ala turns away his gaze of rahmat and mercy, then there will be friction, there will be disunity, there will be fights and quarrels, because it is only Allah Ta'ala who puts love between the hearts. Love is something that Allah Ta'ala puts, and love is something that Allah Ta'ala snatches away. And I deal with cases every day of my life. If it's not 5 cases a day of marital problems, then that day is must be Eid day for me. So the thing is that every home seems to be suffering this. Why? There is something seriously wrong somewhere, and this is the problem. Now the husband is watching, the wife is watching. Early days of marriage, so they must watch all the haram. They must watch all the filth on the television. They must go to those haram places. In the honeymoon, they think that now honeymoon means that you are free from all restrictions because you are now far away from your country and nobody is watching you. So you can go to the cinemas, you can watch the porn sites, you can do this, you can do that. No namazes. Now when they come back, that marriage, after a few days, then there's problems. Now those problems, because it's a world of means, so there will be some cause of that problem. Outwardly there will be a cause, but it is the decision of Allah tabaraka wa ta'ala that now this person's life must be made miserable. As I said earlier on, that we are talking from an Islamic perspective. So now that person's life becomes miserable, and that it starts off now with quarrels, fights, arguments, because the husband has got no prime time now for the wife and the children. And the husband also, because he's watching so much of those girls dancing and singing and in all kinds of fashions and parading, and they are in skimpy costumes and all kinds of things. So what is happening, his heart is being drawn all the time towards other women. And this wife also, in the early days, she was party to it. So she sometimes goes in another direction. And the azab of Allah Ta'ala is coming down. As I've mentioned many times, that we got absolutely nothing wrong with the box. The box itself, it can be used for many good purposes. But if a person has to ask someone, that I have a couple who want to commit adultery or they want to fornicate, and Maulana, mashallah, you know, you are a very pious person, so we want to send them to your house so that they can engage in adultery, fornication in your house. So what will that namazi musalli say? Say, la hawla wa la quwwata illa billah. If the person says, I want to come to your house and drink, and I want to gamble, and I want to have some church pictures put onto your walls, or I want to have a Hindu temple coming into your house, all the different types of things, or I want to have club dancing there, or we want to have striptease and this and that. Now, if somebody has to tell that to a musalli, a 5-time namazi, a person who's reading tasbih and zikr, say, la hawla wa la quwwata illa billah, I will shoot you, what do you think my house is for, all these type of things. Yet in his house, when he's got the television on, the 80% of the content of those TV programs is nothing but haram. How many times there's fornication? How many times there's adultery? How many times there's drinking and gambling and marriages in the churches and bells ringing in the temples and all those kind of things? So look at the amount of anger of Allah Ta'ala is descending on that family, on that couple, or in that home. So what is it going to cause? It's going to cause rift, friction, division, disunity. But again, if that couple is a pious couple, they are righteous, they are believers, they are obedient to Allah Ta'ala and His Rasul Sallallahu Alaihi Wasallam, and then that marriage does not work, then we will say that it's a test from Allah Ta'ala. Allah Ta'ala is going to give the husband great rewards for his patience that he is exercising, that he is trying his level best to reconcile, to make up the marriage, to do what is right, but he's not getting the cooperation from the wife or her family, or it is the other way around. So then we will say that is test in the lives of the companions of Nabi alayhi salatu wasalam. Nikahs broke down. In the lives of many pious people, nikahs broke down. And we know the famous incident of Hazrat Zainab radiallahu ta'ala anha. Nabi alayhi salatu wasalam told Hazrat Zaid that now you should give her talaq. Now, we can't say that they were nauzubillah engaging in some kind of haram or sin. So now that we will say is a test from Allah ta'ala. Allah tabaraka wa ta'ala gives certain people high status and high positions because of the patience that they exercise over the trouble that is given to them by their wives. And sometimes those wives are given such high status and position because of the sabr that they exercise over the trouble and problem that is given to them by the husbands. But again, this does not mean that the wife must sit there and take all the abuse. There is not Sharia. There is what the Sharia recommends, all the reconciliation, how you should go about it, all those details you must have been discussing on the station. But after all that having failed, then we will say that was a test from Allah Ta'ala and must take it with patience. But where it is on account of our sins, and that is what I have been going on and on saying, that most of our arguments, fights, quarrels, division, breakdown of marriages is because we start on the wrong footing, or after marriage both parties are not obeying Allah and His Rasul Sallallahu Alaihi Wasallam. I don't know how many times I must have repeated this. Even last night I mentioned it, but some of your radio listeners may not have heard it. So therefore I am repeating it. It must be for the 120th time. That one cricketer, his marriage was taking place, and they asked for a little bit of nasihat in few minutes. So Hashim Amla, our cricketer, was also there. So I said, in cricket what happens is that you play on opposite sides, and then you try to bowl the other person out, or you stump him out, you catch him out, you throw him out, you do anything but you get him out. So I said, what happens is that in marriage, husband and wife must play on the same side of the team, and husband must not try to catch the wife out, bowl the wife out, stump the wife out, throw the wife out. And the wife also mustn't try to catch the husband out, stump him out and throw him out. Both parties must play on the same side of the team, and both must throw nafs and shaitan out of their lives. Bowl nafs and shaitan out, stump nafs and shaitan out, catch nafs and shaitan out. Then see if you do and fulfill Allah Ta'ala's hukam, each other's rights. And then see if this world does not become jannat on earth for that married couple.
1: Manana, we spoke about depression, we spoke about marital discord and strife. Another sore point when it comes to the Muslim Ummah nowadays is the aspect of the youth. And wherever we go, we see the elders, we hear the elders lamenting the state of the youth. Comments are made and complaints are lodged with regards to the various evils that the youth are involved in when it comes to nightclubs, when it comes to raves, when it comes to drugs, etc. There is great concern. We know that the Ummah is going through very trying times, and we need the next generation to be very strong Muslims, to be able to withstand these challenges and these tests. But unfortunately, whilst there are exceptions, obviously, many of the youth seem to have got the wrong perception of what it is to be a Muslim and what the purpose of life is. Now, how do parents, number one, deal with it? How do the ustads, the teachers deal with it? And how do Muslims in general, address this aspect of the youth?
0: Bismillahirrahmanirrahim. Well, now this is a subject we can go on talking till Qiyamah Day. It doesn't look like we'll be able to find solutions. But the fact is that while you are saying that people are, the adults are lamenting the condition of the youth, I am saying that we are lamenting the condition of the adults. Because if you look at the tarbiyah of a child, then it begins long before even the child is born, in inverted commas, because long before the child is born, look at the amount of look at the amount of guidelines that have been given with regards to the birth of the child, and the mother who is carrying the child, what should be her actions, what should be her activities of life, and how she should obey Allah and His Rasul sallallahu alaihi wasallam, how she should make zikrullah, and many, many incidents in the lives of the women of the past, many incidents in the lives of the sahabiyat, the wives of the tabi'in, the wives of so many pious and righteous people, or those women who were very pious and righteous, that how conscious they were, how careful they were, how particular they were, that no haram must go into their system. Even when they were breastfeeding the child, then at that time they were engaged in some kind of zikr, tilawat, and they were particular that this child must not be exposed to any kind of evil. There was no kind of activity which may have, or which is permissible between husband and wife. But because the child was sitting there, might have been a little baby also, but it was with eyes wide open. So they never engaged in anything which would have been clicked through the eyes of this baby, like how a camera clicks and the picture is taken on the mind. Because all these things later in life will show its effects. And it is very surprising that scientific research that has been done, they are coming up with exactly the same thing now, that even the fetus is taking effect from that which is happening outside. There was a whole article that I read recently. So that is how Islam looked at the development of a child, or the child that came into this world, what kind of tarbiyah should be given, what kind of home environment should have been given, and then what kind of education. Now we have a lot of madaris, we have makatib, and it is necessary that every person who is a mufti or is an alim or is a guide or a mentor, that he must be aware of the changing situation, the changing conditions in the world. There is no question of being very rigid. You have to understand how the world is changing and moving. So there will be many things which people will have to make adjustments to. Now, for example, we have Muslim schools. Now we require such kind of schools so that we can give a good environment to our pupils where they can learn both secular and deen. And we require teachers, doctors, engineers, we require scientists, we require everything. So we will say that the school is there. Now if there is a complaint of the pupils misbehaving or their character and their morals being deficient, so then we will say that you have a jug, you have a tumbler. Now it is left to you whether you put water in the tumbler, you put milk in the tumbler, or you put urine and you put alcohol and wine. So the school is there as a jug, that at least the Muslim school is there. Now we have got the people who are working in there, that it becomes their duty to make extra effort to bring about the right environment there and to give them the right education, to give them the right morals and the right training and right discipline, so that when they come out from there as teachers, and when they go further to high school, universities, colleges, and they become teachers or doctors or engineers or lawyers, their grounding is so strong that they behave, act, and do everything as a true Muslim should be doing. They do not follow suit. They do not just imitate and emulate the practices of those people that have no deen, no sharia, no Quran, no belief in Allah and His Rasul sallallahu alaihi wasallam. So where we have gone wrong really is at the root level. And the root level is that where the parents are involved. That from the time that the child is born, there is so much of negligence. There is so much of negligence. And as the child grows, the mother is working out, the father is working out. So the child is left in the care of those people who have got no deen, or those people who are not even believers in Allah Ta'ala, or they are left in the care of, or put into such institutions where the whole ethos is that of Christianity or atheism or anything else. So what has happened is that the child has been neglected tremendously from its early stages. Most, and we're talking about the general condition, you have exceptions. And now, alhamdulillah, with the efforts of the Tabligh Jamaat, the efforts of the ulama, the efforts of your radio stations, the efforts of all the other dini institutions, and the number of Darul Ulooms, and all the other dini activities taking place, there is a kind of a reawakening.
1: Mm-hmm.
0: And many, many people are now very much concerned. They have gone back to homeschooling, or if they are sending their children to the schools, then they are particular, where did the child go, who is he befriending, what is he doing, what is he on his cell phone, or does he really need a cell phone or not. Now those things you are getting now to some extent, but we mm-hmm. look at the ummah at large. Now the ummah at large is a very different kettle of fish. We must not look at just the environment in South Africa of a few institutions that we have here, which is, I think, the best in the world.
1: Yeah.
0: But if you look at many places, they have absolutely no idea of what namaz is, what Quran is, what sunnah is. The child goes from the morning to the college, university, school, somewhere, returns home, and back again onto the computer or his cell phone or his technical gadgets that he has, or he's gone to the cinemas, discos, rave clubs, and that's their deen. So if we talk about the youth, then we will say that we have to also talk about the parents and the adults and the background that they have at home, that there's a whole chain, and if one link in that chain is missing, then you will have problems somewhere along the line. Now here it is the parents, then it's the children, then it's teachers at the school, then at the end, the whole environment. Now where are you going to hold that youth back? And this is what I was explaining to one person when he said that we have a rehab, and I think we need lots of rehabs where we can put all these people who are on drugs and all those people who are gone to rave clubs and everything, and in the rehab then we, you know, give them the right medication and everything and get them right. So I explained to him, I said, look, we have a lot of rehabs, might not be Muslim rehabs, but a lot of rehabs in the country. Now, if you have to take those rehabs, most of the time it is there dealing with, for example, drugs. Now, for a Muslim child, it's not only drugs that is a problem. Now, there if you go, you become free of drugs. But what about the person's zina in his life, the music in his life, and all the haram things that he has now become addicted to? Now there is no effort that is going to be made to make him come out of all those things. So as a result, this person, even if he comes out of the rehab clean from drugs, the very next day he is engaging in the same activities of haram, is going back to his zina, is going back to his music, is going back to his filthy porn sites, is going back to all those things which you may have kept him away from mm-hmm. for some time in a rehab if it was a Muslim rehab. But if it is a non-Muslim rehab, then even those things are permissible. Like sometimes it shocks us that where is the understanding of these people, because when you don't have deen, when you don't have sunnah, when you don't have Quran in your life, then the aqal also doesn't work. When I came out of my bypass operation, so there were a number of others that were in that same high care ward. So in front of each and every one was the TV screen. Now whoever wanted to watch, so then they pressed the button and they watched. Now imagine a person who has just come out of a heart bypass. What does that heart require? That heart requires relaxation, it requires rest. On the one hand, they say patients are limited. We don't want more than two patients at the, more than two visitors at the bed. Why? Because if you are going to talk to the patient, then it will agitate the heart and it will make him more sick. So on the one hand, it is that. And on the other hand, what do they say? Then now you can watch this soccer match, you can watch this the cricket match, or you can see this accident that has taken place and see the bomb blast that took place, and then see all this adultery and fornication and drinking and strip clubs. Now what is happening is that that person's heart is going to get more sick, because that sudden shock that you get when you see an accident taking place and suddenly a plane is coming and bombing and suddenly a person is dying. Now all those things, That was not the right and appropriate place to show to those type of patients. So this is our weakness, that even when it comes to our concern for our youth and all that, then we show the concern in just one department. Those parents who are having tremendous amount of problem with their children because those children are on drugs. So their only discussion that will take place with us when they bring the child for counseling or anything like that will be, Maulana, please do something, my child is heavy on drugs. So how can I get him out of drugs? Now that's about the only thing. But they won't tell you that he's also on so many other things. So Islam, the whole system was different. That you work on the heart of the child. You work on the heart of the person. And you develop his love for Allah tabaraka wa ta'ala. And you explain to him the harms of all these things that you are indulging in. And that how Allah tabaraka wa ta'ala is so loving, so caring, so merciful, so kind, and so beneficent, and so tolerant. But Allah tabaraka wa ta'ala loves you dearly. He does not want you to cause any kind of harm to your body, to your sight, to your hearing, to your speech. Look at the number of people whose eyes are damaged, whose ears, the hearing is damaged, and so many people whose minds have become blocked and clogged, and so many people who have suffered other kinds of physical harm. Look at the number of babies who are suffering so much of epileptic fits, that article that appeared in one of the journals, that the large number of little children who are having epileptic fits, the major cause is the color changes on the television screen and all the other factors that go with it. They explained it in detail. Mm-hmm. They said this is one of the major causes of the large number of children suffering epileptic fits in USA and Europe and other places. So now we can see that here, again, we have to have a holistic look. Look at the entire picture. Just pouring some water on the leaves is not going to do away with the damage that has taken place at the root. So even if we cannot change the whole world and the whole society, that is another major weakness of ours, that we look at the situation around the globe and then we say that now this is impossible for us to change because there is so much of drug addiction, so much of filth on the spawns, on the sites, and there's so much of filth on the cell phones and everything else. So what do? So we have a big conference, we have a seminar, we have talk upon talks upon talks, and then when you go back, then it is back to square one. Mm. So what really is required is that those who are listening, for example, now, thousands of them are listening. Now if they are serious that this is a problem in our society. So if every parent says that enough is enough, let me make a change in my home, let me make a change in the life of my child, let me give my child prime time, let me give him the best of this world and prepare him for the hereafter, let me give him that love, let me give her that love, that education, that care, let me spend that money which I am spending on sports and on lavish things and on luxuries, and most of it which is not required, let me use it to give my child the best that I can in education, in tarbiyah, in upbringing, and create that kind of environment. Then make the effort at the schools, the teachers also make that effort, and the teachers also at home, they create the right environment for themselves also and the children, so that when they talk to the pupils, then there is a kind of relating to that. Otherwise what is happening is, as I said in one school, where the larger percentage was that of non-Muslim pupils, and it was a Muslim school. So I said, at this school now, if the teacher has to meet one of the pupils at the Wild Coast or in some casino or some disco, and if the pupil has to say, dear sir, what are you doing here? Or ma'am, what are you doing here? So that ma'am and that sir can say that I am not a Muslim. All those laws of Islam are not applicable to me. In school I taught you mathematics or science or whatever had to be taught, and outside the school, then you have got no right to ask me why I am here. So you can see that there's a conflict. Mm. Because both of them are on different wavelengths, we will say here. That one person is a Muslim in the school, the other is a non-Muslim, but he's tied by regulations. For example, in class you must not do this, not say that, or wear sometimes even a scarf. But that does not apply to them outside the school. So the children who are getting caught up in mixed and drugs and vices and evils, again, in reality, you know, we will say that it is the parents who are to be blamed in most of the cases, and the parents who are everywhere, but they are not in the lives of the children.
1: Hmm.
0: There's no communication. We deal with cases, the child will tell you, my father, I hate his sight. My mother, I don't want to even hear about her. They don't have any love for us. They don't care for us and all that. So all these type of things. So what we'll say is that this is a major problem, there's no doubt. And we mustn't lose hope. We must always have the history of Islam before us. That at a time when Nabi alayhi salatu wasalam came, the worst of sins were being committed on the surface of this earth. There was no question of any ibadah, zikr, tilawat. There was nothing but drink, gamble. There was nothing but murder, adultery, fornication. And everything that we are looking at now, it was multiplied 100 times at that time. But then within a short period of time, how did that revolution come? How did the changes come? How did each and every person become radiyallahu anhum wa radu an, who were in the company of Nabi alayhi salatu wasalam? Why is it that we find no trace of all those sins that they were indulging and engaging in? If the bottom line again is that Nabi alayhi salatu wasalam worked on their hearts when they accepted Islam, love of Allah Ta'ala and khawf of Allah Ta'ala was put into them. So those children changed, the adults changed, the women changed, the girls changed, the boys changed, everybody changed. Everybody's jazbats were changed. Mm. So this is the solution to the problem. But of course, as a subject, that how we should go about it and how we should deal with the situation in each locality, in each city, in each town. So that is a whole big chapter.
1: 27 minutes to 10, you are listening to the Sabah al-Muslim program on Radio Islam Medium Wave 1548. In the studio with us this morning, Hazrat Maulana Yunus Patel, Sahab Daman Barakatuhum. Maulana is discussing common problems that Muslims are facing today and the solutions thereof. Thus far, Maulana has touched on depression, marital strife, marital problems, and he just completed advising us on the aspect of the youth. We are going to open the lines, but we're going to make a plea to our listeners that keep your questions relevant to the nature of this particular program. If we have any fiqh questions, etc., then we have other programs that cater for such questions. The number to dial, 011-854-1548, and the SMS number, 072-786-1548. The one more aspect, Maulana, which I would like you to touch, and I know we're taking quite a bit of your time, is that today we seem to notice that spirit of ukhuwa and brotherhood that was so prevalent amongst the sahaba, it seems to have disappeared to a great extent. You know, brothers have become like strangers unto one another. There is that breakdown in the relationship between mother and daughter, father and son, that relationship of, that mahabbat and that khair-khahi, well-wishing for one another that used to be there, it no longer seems to be there, and it seems to have been replaced by jealousy, pride, hatred, animosity, and it's eating away at the bonds of interpersonal relationships.
0: There is no doubt that this is the reality, and I think when it comes to programs of Shab-e-Barat and Eid days, Jumu'ah lectures, talks, everywhere in different wars and in different programs, these things are discussed, these issues are discussed, and the unity issue is discussed. Nabi alayhi salatu wasalam's ahadith on hasad and on malice and on jealousy and all these types of things are discussed. Many, many Quranic verses are recited. But at the end of the day, once again, if we have to really look at the problem, it is the same what we have been discussing all along. That we have the knowledge many a times, we have the knowledge that this is the right of the wife, this is the right of the brother, this is the right of the parents, and what are the great, great rewards that have been promised for Sila Rahmi, and how Nabi alayhi salatu wasalam himself, when he came from the Ghar of Hira, when he came from the cave of Hira, and he told Hazrat Khadija radiallahu ta'ala anha, Zammiluni, Zammiluni. And after that, when he expressed his fear, then Hazrat Khadija radiallahu ta'ala anha, when she consoled him, then one of the things that she mentioned in that consolation, when she said, Kalla wallahi la yukhzika Allahu abada, innaka latasilur rahim. The first thing that she mentioned was the same thing. So this is something that is discussed and every person seems to know. So then we will say, then why? What is the problem?
1: Mm.
0: The problem is that the expectations are very, very high. Everyone is full of expectations from the other. Everyone wants to be served by the other. Everyone wants to be assisted by the other person. Everyone wants to be treated with dignity by the other person. We are all, in other words, demanding our rights. But the fulfillment of the obligations that go together with those rights, the fulfillment of the responsibilities that go together with those rights, now that is the area in which we are most negligent. If we look at brothers, then if one brother is rich, the other brother says, well, he is my brother. He should be the one that should be supporting me, giving me education, sending me to university, and he should be paying my rent, light, water bills, and he is assisting and helping his friends, and he's not caring for me. When it comes to mother-in-law, daughter-in-law relationships, it is again the same thing, that mother-in-laws have got very, very high expectations that their daughter-in-laws must do this and do that and do that. And most of the things that they demand is not even the right. In the same way, the daughter-in-laws, their expectations are very high. The husband's expectations are high. So this I find to be the major cause why there's so much of disunity. Because if a person, in his opinion, begins to believe that the other person has not fulfilled my right, when the person, in his opinion, he thinks that the other person hasn't fulfilled my right, so immediately animosity comes into the heart. And most of the time it could be based also on wrong premises, that the person thinks that the person did not fulfill his right. So brothers, sometimes it is this is the problem. Sisters, this is the problem, that they feel that I did so much for her and she didn't do anything for me. I did so much for him, he didn't do anything for me. I just asked him one time for a loan and he refused to give it to me. I just asked for that and he refused to assist. Now that creates lifelong friction. In the marriage, I was not invited. They invited the others and they overlooked me. Now, it's just trivial things like this. I don't wish to see that person all my life now because I've been insulted. Then many other issues which are so trivial that they even say, I don't want that person to even come to my janaza. Now brother is saying he doesn't want his brother to come to the janaza. Sometimes the father is saying he doesn't want the son to be at the janaza. So I asked the simple question that will the father open the grave and check whether he was at the janaza? Or will the brother open the grave and check if he was at the janaza? So there are so many issues which are trivial. So what is the cause that you have major breakdowns? So this is one of the issues. The other issue is, which I, in my experience over the past 40 years in this type of work, what I've experienced is that lots of people have not made their wills according to Islam, according to Sharia. So what has happened is that some child or the other grabbed the major part of the estate of the father, and lifelong now, the other brothers and sisters, they will not be in talking terms, or there will be friction and disunity, or the matters will end up in court, and there will be all kinds of problems. When there is a walima, there's a wedding, or any invitation, they'll say, what are you going to that person's house? He's stolen all my father's property. He's taken everything away. So sometimes it is the inheritance issues. Sometimes it is due to other factors which may be prevalent in the society, and the person gets caught up in that and there's a breakdown. So this, the solution to this is that we have to continue educating them, giving them the rewards Allah Ta'ala and His Nabi alayhi salatu wasalam have promised in fulfilling the rights and going the extra mile. Many a times we will notice that a person will go out of his way for his friends. He will go and help them, assist them, give them so much, and charity is unlimited the person will give. For the masajid he will spend, for the madaris he will spend, and on big parties and functions and feasts the person will spend. But his own sister will be suffering, his own brother will be suffering, his own family member will be suffering. The person will not show any concern and say the person must stand on his own feet, he must work for himself. Now at that time he's not going to think of Allah Ta'ala's rewards if he has to assist and help these family members. Because I always tell my friends, I say, if you are going to be the one that spends on others, you are not the one that is looking forward to receiving from others. Only a person who may be off his head will not have love for you.
1: Mm.
0: If the person says, I don't want anything from you, I am not here to grab anything from you, I am prepared to give you whatever I have got, I am prepared to assist you in whichever way I can. But as far as your wealth is concerned, Mubarak to you. Your car is concerned, Mubarak to you. Your home is concerned, Mubarak to you. Then those family members also will be very close to this person, and they will have unity, they will have liking for that person, they will

0: cover or try something else. But if he goes about it this way and make a lot of dua and turn towards Allah Ta'ala, then there will be muhabbat. But if the person has all got expectation, everyone got expectation, so if everyone is going to become Matlab Ali, so then at the end of the day, there's a beautiful couplet that Hazrat Khaja Sahib said does not come to mind. Jo tha apna matlab, to tha sabse matlab. So this is what is creating the frictions. Little trivial things. So education, lots of people have the knowledge, but the nafs, again it's a question of the nafs, that we are not prepared to humble ourselves. To say sorry is like a great burden, and yet we know that the person who, even if he is right, if he has to overlook and forgive, Allah Tabaraka wa Ta'ala will elevate his status. So again, this is a subject which so much there is that has been written, and I'm sure you must have discussed so much of it. But in my experience, I find that it is these high expectations, the inheritance matters which are not resolved, or in marriage and other issues where there is misunderstandings. Sometimes a person put a proposal for his sister's daughter, the person took his son and he put a proposal for his sister's daughter. Now the sister turned it down. So the sister turned it down for whatever reason. Now the brother is not prepared to talk to that sister for life long. He says, oh, you see, you've married, you wanted your daughter to marry that rich person and that multimillionaire and billionaire. Now for that, life long I know some sisters are not talking to their brothers, or brothers not talking to this. Now can we solve this problem? All we can tell them is that look what Allah and His Nabi alayhi salatu wasalam say, overlook, forgive, forget, and inshallah there will be happiness and peace and muhabbat.
1: One of the first caller posed those questions, the first one being about shaitan attacking the nafs. How do we bowl shaitan out?
0: Bowling shaitan out means that the person must first be aware of what the regulations of the Quran and the Sunnah are. That when the person is aware that these are the ahkam of Allah Ta'ala and His Rasul Sallallahu Alaihi Wasallam, and then the whispering of shaitan, the temptation that is coming into the heart to engage or indulge in something that is haram or that is sinful, then at that time the person takes upon himself that pain to restrain himself from haram. That is bowling shaitan out. So basically, together with reading some dua, Amantu billahi wa rusuli, wa la hawla wa la quwwata illa billah, wa a'udhu billahi minash shaitanir rajim. Together with that, the person says that this is the hukam of Allah Ta'ala, and this is the temptation of the nafs, or it is from shaitan. So therefore I will submit to my Allah and His Rasul Sallallahu Alaihi Wasallam, irrespective of what difficulty or hardship I have to endure. So that is the way to bowl nafs and shaitan out of one's life. But then again, of course, it is a subject that how does the person develop that kind of strength to be able to make Islam and the Quran and the Sunnah his way of life. That means lots of times a person has got plenty of knowledge, but he does not have the strength and the courage to practice on it. There can be, for example, medication that is on the shelves. There's lots of fruits and lots of other things that can be eaten. But the person is on the bed and he is helpless and there's nobody nearby who can pick up something and put it into his mouth. So everything is there, but he doesn't have the himmat and the courage to stand up and to pick it up from the shelf and to drink something or eat something or take the medication. So then what is he going to do? He's going to ask for assistance and help. Call his brother, call the maid, call somebody in the house and say, please bring that and give it to me. So like that in one's life also, a person, if he's got a spiritual mentor, then if nafs and shaitan are attacking, then that is where that mentor comes in, that he gives some kind of prescriptions, some kind of assistance from the Quran and the Sunnah. It is not permissible to accept anything from the mentor if it is against the Quran and the Sunnah. So in that way, the person bowls out nafs and shaitan. But of course, again, it's a very, very
1: lengthy topic. The second question she posed, that if your parents are still alive, they may be elderly, they may be grandparents, great-grandparents in their own right, and if there seems to be this conflict between their children, their grandchildren, do they still have a responsibility, or can they say that, well, they are mature now, they are parents themselves, they must sort out their own problems?
0: One is responsibility, meaning that on the day of

0: Qiyamah, Allah subhanahu wa ta'ala will question them that why didn't you do this, why didn't you do that. We will say there, after the children have grown up, they are baligh. Now if the child is not making salah, then at the most you can tell that child, look, salah is first 5 times a day, you must make it. If there's a conflict, then the person advises, but we won't say that it is farz. But at the same time, if you look at the Islamic way of life, then it is the responsibility of the elders that they must go the extra mile. The mother must be like the uniting factor for the children. Mothers and fathers should not take sides. They should be very, very fair. And they should try to keep the family unity, even though they may be, children are now married, the girls are married, the boys are married, they are living on their own. But where the mother is going to side one child or favor one child or the other, then what is going to happen is that the other children, they become disturbed, and then friction and disunity remains. So definitely the elderly ones in the family, the young ones, they look up to them as guides and for uniting the family. So if they themselves are going to distance themselves from this situation and say that it doesn't matter, they can do what they like, they are mature enough now to solve their own problems, so then the problem is going to be multiplied. So the elderly parents or the elderly people in the family, that is the teaching of the Quran and the Sunnah, that they should show great concern. If we are told to show concern for the ummah at large and show concern for everybody in mankind, so how much more concern we should be showing for those who are very close. In the khutbahs of Jummah, how many times they hear that ayat of the Quran Sharif, Inna Allah ya'muru bil adli wal ihsani wa ita'i zil qurba, and all the ayat that are related to that. So therefore in the family, if there's a dispute, there's a quarrel, then before going to some mufti sahab and qari sahab and some judicial committee and the courts of law and social workers, firstly the family members should try and give some good advice, counsel, bring them together and try and resolve the problem.
1: The sister who posed the question about our Muslim brothers and sisters afflicted all around the world, Palestine for example, is making dua for them sufficient, or what else can we do?
0: Just dua has not been sufficient at any time. Dua is something that is extremely important, and the success of all campaigns in the time of Nabi alayhi salatu wasalam and after that too, we will find that was on the dua that was made after some effort was made. In Badr also first an effort was made and then dua was made and Allah tabaraka wa ta'ala gave victory. In Uhud also effort was made, duas were made, Allah ta'ala gave victory. So there is no doubt that with duas, together with duas, an effort has to be made. Concern has to be shown. In whichever way we can assist those people that are in need, and in whichever way we can assist in liberating, in whichever way we can assist in holding back the hands of the oppressors, of the zalims, then we should be doing so. Now for that, there are different departments, or there are different corridors where a person can make some contribution. So those people whom Allah Ta'ala has blessed with that kind of ability to make some contribution in those corridors, if they can make some contribution at the United Nations, if they can make some contribution on the ground, if they can assist and help with their wisdom and with their advices and with their protests and all the other things, so then it is of course the duty of the Muslims to do that. Because wherever a person is suffering, then it is the duty of the Muslim to show concern. And that depression which he was talking about, that is what we will term as natural grief and natural sorrow, which is part of a Muslim's life. Throughout his life, there will be some kind of natural grief and pain. If he does not feel pain over those things that are happening around the world, then he is not even a Muslim, no matter how much of ibadat he is making. But he is not a true Muslim, that he is just concerned with his ibadat. That Hazrat Aisha radiallahu ta'ala has in the riwayat, that where Hazrat Jibreel alayhi salatu wasalam was told to topple that one locality, and they said, but so and so very pious person is living there. So what did he say? That no frown came on his forehead. So there, what it means is that looking at the condition, the person was not concerned. But you can only do that much which is in your ability and capability. Now if we say that every person, every Muslim, wherever he is, all of them, Now, either they go there and make jihad or they do nothing. So now that is obviously not an Islamic solution. So dua is, we will say, something that if everybody makes, it is not difficult and every person has the capability, and we are asking Allah tabaraka wa ta'ala to turn his glance of mercy and rahmat on the ummah wherever they are suffering, then Allah ta'ala will create the conditions where somebody will arise here or somebody will arise there, and those people who are making the effort in that direction, they too will get taqwiyah, they will get strength, and then they will get victory. But again, the condition is that it must go together with the da'wah towards Islam. And to the people that are involved in those campaigns and protests and liberation movements, that they must develop that ta'alluq with Allah and His Rasul Sallallahu Alaihi Wasallam. They must have 5 times salat in their lives. They must have zakat, fasting and hajj in their lives. They must have the arkan of Islam and the basic teachings of Islam in their lives. Then with that, when they are going to make dua, then that dua is the one that's going to give them victory. But if we are going to only take the material things and we're going to neglect the spiritual side, or only do the spiritual side and neglect the material things, then again it's going to take a long, long time. I've also always said, and I say people can have difference of opinion with me on that, that the delay that is taking place, in spite of so much of blood being shed, in spite of so much of injustices having been suffered, what is the delay? Why is so much of delay? The delay is because the majority of those of us who are engaged in these type of campaigns and activities, we do not have ourselves that kind of iman and yaqeen and Islam. And also many a times we ourselves become very, very unjust. I gave one incident, it shocked me because I was in Pakistan at that time and there was this cartoon issue. Mm. Now at that time, I was there and the way, just for that Coca-Cola drinks that person was selling there, they said, and somebody said that's an American this thing, and they burned that person's shop down and they beat up the people and the whole locality there. There was nothing but beating and killing and shooting. Now for what? The cartoon issue was something that we're supposed to be fighting with them. Now here, the Muslims were killing and murdering and burning and looting Muslim shops and homes. Now is that going to be acceptable to Allah Ta'ala? Will Allah Ta'ala's mother than Nusrat come? So we don't have a balance. We don't see everything in its proper perspective. Now again,
1: it's an entire discussion on its own.
0: Discussion.
1: Malana, jazakumullah for that. You know, my engineers have indicated to me many questions, many callers, but unfortunately we have taken a lot of time of Malana's, and we're going to leave it at that this morning, inshallah. Malana, once again, we thank...
0: The other lady that in Urdu, what she wanted to know?
1: She was asking this about the Palestinian.
0: Palestinian.
1: Malana, the listeners want to know that if they want to contact Malana, is that possible?
0: Well, they will have to just keep trying and trying, because the complaint of the people is the phone is always engaged. Obviously, it's going to be engaged when each person's call, there are half a dozen questions they want to ask, and then as soon as you keep the phone, there's another call, the person wants to ask so many questions. So that is the problem. If you don't get through on the phone, then you must realize that it is due to the large number of calls that I get from, with Allah Ta'ala's fazal, from around the world. But like that, they wish to call, then 209-4786 is the home number, and 209-7266 is the madrasa number, and then the email address I don't remember myself.
1: Okay, I think we will get the email and then inform the listeners with regards to the email.
0: Fax number is 209-7136.
1: That is all on the Durban code.
0: 031.
1: 031. We will give the numbers once again to the listeners a little bit later on, inshallah, and we will get the email address and hand it to you. Malana, we request you in conclusion to make dua. I request you to make dua for me specifically, for the radio station, and for the Muslim Ummah at large.
0: Allahumma salli ala Sayyidina Muhammad wa ala ali Sayyidina Muhammad wa barik wa sallim. Ya Rahim, Ya Kareem, Ya Sattar al-Uyub wa Far al-Zunub Allah. Ya Allah, all these activities of deen which are taking place, make them maqbool. Ya Allah, let all of us serve your deen with ikhlas. The radio station, the khidmat that is making. Ya Allah, make hifazat. Ya Allah, protect them from the hasad of the hasidin, from the fitnas of the fitteen. from the facade of the mufsideen. O my beloved Allah, let us remain within the parameters of Sharia,
1: Ameen.
0: Within the parameters of the Quran and the Sunnah. Ya Allah, protect us from any kind of deviation. Ya Allah, protect us from any kind of batil.
1: Ameen.
0: My beloved Allah, increase our knowledge. Increase our knowledge. Give
1: Ameen.
0: Us the tawfiq of making amal on our knowledge.
1: Ameen.
0: Ya Allah, Mawlana ko bi sehat de, afiyat de, salamati de, izzat wali zindagi de.
1: Ameen.
0: Inki dini khidmat ko sharf-e qubooliyat bakhsh.
1: Ameen.
0: My beloved Allah, throughout the world, the Ummat of Nabi alayhi salatu wasalam is going through very, very difficult and trying times. If you are going to look at our weaknesses, our shortcomings, our faults, our sins, then my beloved Allah, we will face nothing but destruction. Nothing but further destruction. My Allah, the Ummat has suffered enough humiliation. Oh my beloved Allah, change the condition of the Ummat.
1: Ameen.
0: It is not difficult for you. It is not difficult for you. My beloved Allah, you are almighty, you are all powerful, you are all seeing, all hearing, all knowing. Everything is in your control. Our lives in your control, our sight, our hearing, our speech in your control. The ground on which we walk in your control. The governments of the world, my beloved Allah. Give them hidayat, especially the Muslim governments of the world, my beloved Allah, give them hidayat. Ya Allah, give us rulers who will implement the laws of the Quran and the Sunnah. Ya Allah, change the conditions of the believers. Ya Allah, change the condition of our hearts. Make us all yours and become ours.
1: Ameen.
0: Ya Allah, bless us with the best of dunya, the best of akhirah. Rasulullah sallallahu alayhi wa sallam, all his life he made du'as. Ya Allah, bless us with all the goodness that he asked for the ummah. What goodness was there that he did not ask for us? And he was the closest, my beloved Allah, the greatest after you. Ya Allah, bless us with all that goodness that he asked.
1: Ameen.
0: And from all the mischief, the corruption and the fitnas, and especially the fitnas of Dajjal that he asked for protection from. Ya Allah, protect us and protect the ummah of Rasulullah sallallahu alayhi wa sallam. Let the winds of hidayat blow throughout the continents. Ya Allah, mankind is suffering around the globe. Remove their sufferings of AIDS and floods.
1: Ameen.
0: And the other kinds of natural disasters that have taken place.
1: Ameen.
0: Ya Allah, unki bhi pareshani, gham, takleef ko dur kar de.
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2: 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the concern of the ahlullah, the concern of the mashayikh and the ulama-i-haq, that there should be some kind of simple and easy prescriptions for lazy people like us also. Sinful ones like us who are bahrul kahil, ocean of laziness, that after listening to everything, after listening to the virtues, or after listening to the wa'id, the punishments, still we cannot seem to get ourselves into action. And then shaitan starts whispering that for you there is no hope, so why waste your time? 10 years, 15 years, 50 years of your life you have been listening, but you just don't seem to be getting any kind of courage and himmat to start practicing. You keep making tawbah and breaking your tawbah. So there is no need now to proceed in this direction. You rather just enjoy life, and after death you will turn to dust. And Allah Ta'ala is Ghafurur Rahim, so He will forgive all your sins. So you don't even have to, you don't have to bother about doing anything. So these mashayikh, they give us simple, easy prescriptions. That if these type of whispers are coming, or if we are extremely negligent and we seem to have given up hope, we believe that it is just not possible for us to make amal. Our environment within our homes, or in our bazaars and marketplaces, or in our schools and colleges, or in any other area of profession, we find the environment to be very vicious and intimidating and tempting towards sin, and I don't have that himmat, I don't have that courage to restrain myself. So it seems that there is no hope. So why should I bother anymore? So he says, no, don't give up hope. This is what we term as a message of hope. That don't give up any hope. Don't lose faith and trust in Allah Tabaraka wa Ta'ala's mercy, His forgiveness, His kindness, and His power of jazm, and His power to change the direction of our hearts. Allah Tabaraka wa Ta'ala is Muqallibul Qulub, and He can turn the direction of our hearts in whichever direction He wishes. But it is the adat of Allah Tabaraka wa Ta'ala that Allah Ta'ala, because He has given us intelligence, He has given us a willpower, therefore He wants us to make use of this willpower and do that which He has ordered us to do. Otherwise Allah Ta'ala can make us do it by force. Allah Ta'ala can make us do it by force. If a person is not getting up for Fajr Salat and he says extremely difficult, Allah Ta'ala has got such a tremendous amount of angels that He can have some angels appointed for just one duty. That any person who oversleeps or he does not want to get up for Fajr Salat, then go and give him two tight smacks, two tight slaps, and take one whip and whip him. Then see which person will remain asleep. Wow. So Allah Ta'ala can make us do it by force. But this world is a world of test. If Allah Tabaraka wa Ta'ala had that kind of system, then it would not be our belief in ghaib and in the belief in Allah Tabaraka wa Ta'ala. We will be just believing our eyes. So Allah Ta'ala wants us to do that which He has ordered with our own willpower. But ask Him for assistance, for help. So He says, even if you are of that category that you seem to be losing all hope, then do what He has asked. We discussed quite a bit of it. Those who were not present should try and get the tape, but I will just run through it or just recap it. That He says what you should do if you are one of those persons that has gone astray and has lost all hope of coming back on track. And if despair has become dominant in the person's life, then such a person, what he should do is make two rakats of namaz. Make two rakats of salat. And after that salat, which must be the salat of tawbah, with the niyat of tawbah, make the salat. And then cry before Allah Tabaraka wa Ta'ala. Raise up your hands and plead to Allah Ta'ala. Beg of Him.

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At present, that is our habit. ND357835, white Corolla. Somebody wants to come out. So don't twist and turn and somehow make the masala suit our taste. We must conform with the Sharia. Our actions must conform with the Sharia. And if we are weak, then acknowledge. Confess before Allah tabaraka wa ta'ala. Ask Him for the himmat and courage to give up that sin. But don't find any kind of justification. So say, oh my Allah, I am a very sinful servant of yours. Sarapa bura aur ganda hume. I am very dirty, I am very filthy, my heart is polluted. As I mentioned in the zikr majlis, that we must consider our hearts to have been damaged so much that every kind of bypass also will not help. The damage is beyond repairs. So we must ask Allah tabaraka wa ta'ala for a transplant of a spiritual heart. That Allah who has given man the intelligence to transplant hearts, cannot He transplant the heart of some awliya-e siddiqeen into our chest? You will be surprised when we beg of Allah tabaraka wa ta'ala, believing in Him as all-powerful, almighty, one who has power over all things. Then Allah tabaraka wa ta'ala will deal with us in that manner too. Ana inda zanni abdi bi. Whatever kind of opinion we hold of Allah ta'ala will deal with us accordingly. So we believe that Allah Ta'ala has that power to change the direction of hearts. And it has been proven in history repeatedly. What more evidence do we need than that those who were the enemies of Rasulullah Sallallahu Alaihi Wasallam, those who were thirsty for his blood, those who left no stone unturned in persecuting him, torturing him, and creating all kinds of fitna. But yet, Allah Tabaraka wa Ta'ala gave them hidayat. That same Umar radiallahu ta'ala anhu who took the sword to martyr Rasulullah sallallahu alaihi wasallam. But Allah tabaraka wa ta'ala gives him hidayat and he sleeps next to Rasulullah sallallahu alaihi wasallam. From where he came, what was his condition? He beats up his sister when he hears that she has accepted Islam. And the dua of Rasulullah sallallahu alaihi wasallam, oh Allah, give me one of the two Umars, Umar bin Hisham or Umar bin Khattab. And next thing, Hazrat Umar radiallahu ta'ala anhu accepts Islam. And then he becomes Khalifa Asani. And Islam spreads during his time to so many parts of the world. And then he gets a resting place. Who could be more fortunate than Hazrat Abu Bakr Siddiq radiallahu ta'ala and Hazrat Umar radiallahu ta'ala who get a resting place next to Rasulullah sallallahu alaihi wasallam? Then take all the other sahabas. Take Hazrat Khalid bin Walid radiallahu ta'ala and so many others. But Allah ta'ala, when He gave them hidayat, they became radiyallahu anhum wa radu an. Allah pleased with them, they pleased with Allah Ta'ala. So beg, ask Allah tabaraka wa ta'ala. Say, oh Allah, I'm a useless person. As you hear in the zikr, rahe talab mein sawar sab hain payada misle ghubar mein hoon.
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Far too long have I remained a useless, worthless person. Now make me a useful person. So it is all about crying before Allah Tabaraka wa Ta'ala, seeking from Him who is very merciful. The tears of those who tear over their sins. In the tafsir of Suratul Qadr, Allama Alusi Rahmatullah Alayh, in his Ruhul Ma'ani, he says, لَأَنِينُ الْمُذْنِبِينَ أَحَبُّ إِلَيَّ مِنْ زَجْلِ الْمُسَبِّحِينَ. Says the crying of those who cry over their sins, Allah Tabaraka wa Ta'ala says, is far more pleasing to me than those who are reading tasbih. Subhanallah, subhanallah, subhanallah. Allah Ta'ala says that tasbih in which they are glorifying Him, they are praising Him, says the tears of those who are tearing over their sins, it is far more pleasing to me. That is our Allah. Then why should a person lose hope? There is no such thing as despair or despairing of the mercy of Allah Tabaraka wa Ta'ala, or to think that now I am one of those who does not have any hope. Allah Tabaraka wa Ta'ala says He loves those tears. Hazrat Haji Imdadullah Rahmatullah Alayh used to say in his du'as that, oh Allah, if your maghfirat and if your tajalli and your noor and your rahmat and your blessing and your mercy was only for the righteous and for the pious, then where will sinful ones like us go? Now a wali of Allah Ta'ala of that caliber, he says, O Allah, if it was only for the righteous and pious, then where would we go? Ghalib said, Tum kis muh se Kaaba jaoge? Sharm tumko magar nahi aati. He said, oh Ghalib, with what face are you going to go to the Kaaba Sharif? Are you not ashamed that you have committed so much of sins? Now you want to go to Kaaba Sharif? Your feet are not worthy of walking in that Mubarak land and casting your gaze on the Kaaba Sharif. So now indeed, he said that with deep hearted concern over our state. But then Hazrat Shah Muhammad Ahmad Sahib Rahmatullah Alayh, he said in this poetry of Ghalib, who was a great poet of India, he said that he is creating despair in the hearts of the people. They will say that we are very sinful, so we can't go to the Kaaba Sharif now. So he says, Maine isme tarmeem kar di, I changed it. Main isi muh se Kaaba jaunga. میں اسی منہ سے کعبہ جاؤں گا شرم کو خاک میں ملاؤں گا غالب سے تمہیں شرم نہیں آتی ہی سے اس شرم کو خاک میں ملاؤں گا I will go with the same face to the Kaaba Sharif. The شرم and shame I will bury in the ground. رو رو کے میں ان کو مناؤں گا اپنی بگڑی یوں بناؤں گا So that is what I am going to do there. I will go with the same face of mine. I will go there with the same heart of mine. I will go there with the same body of mine. That body, the eyes of which have sinned, the ears of which body have sinned, the tongue of which body has sinned, the hands and feet have sinned, the heart and mind have sinned. But I will go with the same body and the same soul and with the same face of mine. But what will I do there? Say, ro ro ke unko manaunga.
I will cry there before my Allah. That waterfall of rahmat that is coming down there, I will sit there and I will get myself drenched in those rains of rahmat. I will cry before my Allah and I will say that I have come here with a dirty heart, with a polluted heart, with a filthy condition. I have come full of sins. But oh my Allah, this is the place where you forgive sins. Therefore I will cry, I will shed tears before my Allah and I will please Him there. In other words, I won't go there and continue sinning. I will go there and please my Allah and seek forgiveness for my sins. And I will return from there with a clean and a purified soul. That means if the person made sincere tawbah there, then upon his return, he will not return to those sins. And as I've explained many, many times, and I will go on explaining that sincere tawbah means that the person will now start making qazaz. And he will start returning and repaying to whomsoever whatever is due. And this person will make a firm intention of not returning to those sins again. Then accidentally again, he's a human being. If he slips, he falls. The person had his car repaired. All the dents were removed. And the car was given in showroom condition. And the person was now driving very, very carefully. But still, there could be an accident. So if there's an accident again, then take it back to the to have the dents removed. But that person is not an intelligent person, that just because there are plenty of panel beaters in town, so now every time he gets his car in showroom condition, he goes and smashes it again. And he says, why I'm doing that? Because a lot of panel beaters and I got plenty of money. So those people who say, I will go on sinning because Allah is Ghafoorur Rahim. Na'uzu billah, that is not the meaning of Ghafoorur Rahim. So Allah tabaraka wa ta'ala is willing, He is prepared to forgive. He says, that is what I will do. Ro ro ke unko manaunga, apni bigdi ko yun banaunga. Then see what Allah ta'ala gives in those hearts. Allah tabaraka wa ta'ala has purposely kept this ni'mat of sukoon in the hearts, deep inside. Other ni'mats we can see outside. We can see a person's car, we can see a person's home, we can see a person's clothes, we can see a woman's jewelry, we can see her gold bangles and her diamond rings. Now all these ni'mats are on the surface, on the outside. So it shows that this is not a special ni'mat which is reserved for the believers. These ni'mats are not those ni'mats which are reserved for the believers. Because these type of ni'mats you see on others also, who even disbelieve and who reject outright Allah tabaraka wa ta'ala. But He gives them too. And in fact, sometimes gives them more than the one who is pious and who is righteous. So it shows that this is not a speciality, that if you see by somebody having all these things, then you think that this person is very much blessed by Allah ta'ala. Yes, if he is getting it pleasing Allah tabaraka wa ta'ala, then indeed he is blessed. But if he is getting it on the disobedience of Allah ta'ala, then it is not blessed, it is a curse in a disguised form. Dushmano ko ae shabo gil diya, dushmano ko ae shabo gil diya, dosto ko apna darde dil diya. 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For the dushman, Allah tabaraka wa ta'ala, He gave them so many things just to enjoy themselves in this world. But the dost, his friends, He gave them darde dil, He gave them His muhabbat, which is priceless. You cannot put a price tag. He says, those people in all their namats, in all those things that He has given them of enjoyment and fun and pleasure, but unko sahil pe bhi tughyani mili. Even on the shores they found storms. Even on the shores they found storms. If they didn't find storms, then why were they committing suicide so much? Why are the biggest drug takers in those countries where there's plenty of affluence? And why is so much of sleeping tablets sold and so much of Valiums taken? And why are so many murders taking place then? So this restlessness. So dushmano ko aish abo gil diya, dosto ko apna darde dil diya. Unko sahil pe bhi tughyani mili, humko tufano mein bhi sahil diya. And he says, as the friends of Allah tabaraka wa ta'ala, even in tufan, storms come sometime in their lives. Poverty, sickness, disease,
and many other kinds of tests, but in their hearts Allah tabaraka wa ta'ala gives them sukoon. Hum ko tufano mein bhi sahil diya, even in the midst of storms they have got peace. There will be pain and everything, but there will be peace within the heart. And when somebody will threaten them that you will die very soon, then they will say, MashaAllah, when will that day come? They'll say, that's the day I'm waiting for, when I can meet my Allah for whom I was doing all this ibadat. When I can cross this bridge, yusilul habiba ilal habib, which makes the friend meet the beloved friend. It is tuhfa. Death is a tuhfa for the believers. It is called tuhfat, tuhfatul mu'min, a gift for the believers. How else are we going to meet our Allah? That Allah whose praises we sing every day and every night, and before whom we shed our tears, and before whom we make our sajdas, and before whom we raise our hands and we beg, and for whom we make our ishraq and chasht and tahajjud and so many optional ibadat, and for the pleasure of whom we make zikr and we make tilawat, and for the fear of whose displeasure we restrain ourselves from those actions and those deeds in which the people of the world are indulging. We take that pain upon our hearts. We drink the blood of our desires. Now how else are we going to meet that Allah without death? And when they ask for long life also, it is not just to enjoy the food and the drink and the cinemas and theaters and casinos and all the haram entertainment and pleasure. When they ask for long life also, it is because they want to leave this world with the maximum amount of good deeds. That is the reason that they ask for long life, so that they may get an opportunity to make tawbah before they leave. So he says, don't lose hope, don't lose faith, don't lose trust in Allah tabaraka wa ta'ala. Dua ke liye haath ko phir utha, khuda se tu rokar kare iltija. 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Oh Allah, I am acknowledging that I am very sinful, as if I am a whole mine of sins. Like we have gold mine, silver mine, uranium, and all things that happen can come out from the earth. He says, that's my condition. I'm an ocean of sins, a mountain of sins. And what is my situation? Na quwwat gunahon se bachne ki hai, na himmat amal nek karne ki hai. Na quwwat gunahon se bachne ki hai, na himmat amal nek karne ki hai. Says, I am an ocean of laziness. I don't have the himmat, I don't have the courage. Now he's talking to his Allah. We realize that we are weak. We just can't seem to get going. The desire is there in the heart, but we don't have the himmat. And it's not that Allah Ta'ala has not given us the himmat. Allah Ta'ala has given the courage and the strength. Why we can do so many other things. When a person wants to do something, then he is not going to be concerned the cold, the rain, the clouds, the wind, the storms, nothing. Those people who are determined to win the marathon, then look at them. Early morning they start. And they are told also that you will go there, you will collapse, and you could fall, you could go into coma, you can get unconscious. But no, they, just for the sake of the trophy, they will do anything. People are climbing mountains
Why? Because they want to get their name into the book of records. So when a person is determined to do something, what he does not do? People have even gone into the circus, they've opened the mouth of the lion and put their heads inside. Haven't they done that? Look what a training they gave to the lions, that they opened the lion's mouth and put the head inside. Now what if he just closes his mouth like? Now knowing that can happen, but still the person has got the himmat and the courage to do it. So when a person is determined to do something, he will do anything. In the Guinness Book of Records, there are certain feats which people, we will say mad people, have achieved, which even intelligent ones cannot. There must be madness to do certain things what they did there. So Allah Ta'ala has given the himmat. It's our laziness. Because we don't have that kind of muhabbat for Allah and that kind of love or that kind of fear for His azab and punishment. If we had that kind of fear for His azab and punishment and that kind of love and muhabbat, then it would have become extremely easy. Love can make a person move mountains. But it has to be created, it has to be developed. Allah Ta'ala has kept the spark there. Now after that we have to nurture that flame. So he says, tell Allah Tabaraka wa Ta'ala that I am such a lazy person, I'm absolutely useless. I don't even have the himmat to do anything. I keep listening, must make fajr with jamaat, and I live next to the masjid also, but I don't have the himmat. And sometimes I don't even have the himmat to make it at home also. And if I'm watching the television program and the azan takes place, I don't have the himmat to switch off and go. If I'm at the football ground or the cricket ground, or I'm at some other place of entertainment and pleasure, and at that time the match is reaching its climax and great excitement, so whether my asr becomes qaza or zuhr becomes qaza or all the namazes become qaza, I'm unconcerned. Oh Allah, I'm such a person, I'm extremely weak. Every morning I shave, knowing fully well that Nabi alayhi salatu wasalam has laid so much of emphasis on this great sunnat of his. And it's not just a sunnat, but Nabi alayhi salatu wasalam, because of his emphatic hadiths, or those hadiths in which great emphasis is placed, is wajib. So you tell, oh Allah, every day I shave my beard, knowing that it is not jais and not permissible. But nafs and shaitan are dominant. Ya Allah, one day the worms in the qabr are going to eat up this cheek of mine. But I just can't seem to restrain myself. So speak to Allah Ta'ala. Oh Allah, give me the tawfiq, give me the hidayat, that I keep the beard. Many times I have said, it doesn't mean if a person keeps a beard, he became a very pious and righteous and he has already reached Allah Ta'ala. But it is part of the Islamic teachings. With the beard, there is also need for his namazas, for his ibadat, for his akhlaq, for his dealings to be right and everything. But two wrongs do not make a right. So if a person says that person has got a beard, but see what he is doing. So the beard is not committing those sins. Is the beard committing the sins? What wrong did the beard do? Did the beard take him to the cinema? Did the beard take him to all that fraud and all the haram dealings? So why blame the poor beard for that? But at least on the day of Qiyamah he can say,

0: 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But then he says, oh Allah, تیرا ہو ارادہ اگر اے کریم، تیرا ہو ارادہ اگر اے کریم، تو ہو پاک پل میں یہ بندہ لئیم، تیرا ہو ارادہ اگر اے کریم، تو ہو پاک پل میں یہ بندہ لئیم۔ Say, oh Allah, if you make the decision that I want to make this person my wali, if you make the decision that I want this person to become my obedient servant, oh Allah, if you make the decision that I want to get this person out from all these vices and sins and evil and away from the, and pull him out of the ocean of sins and change his life and change his condition and make him of the awliya-e siddiqeen, oh Allah, if you make that irada and the decision, then within seconds this napak, sinful, laim banda of yours will come right. Allah sirf irada ki de rahe. So now if he is going to ask Allah Ta'ala in this manner, it shows that there is a desire in the heart that he wants to become Allah's. He wants to get Allah Ta'ala's ni'mat, his rahmat, his maghfirat. He wants to also become one of the walis and friends of Allah Ta'ala. So you think Allah Tabaraka wa Ta'ala will just keep on rejecting this plea of his? His job is that he must go on knocking and talking to Allah Tabaraka wa Ta'ala and pleading and begging. The door will open. The door will, inshallah, open. And generally it does open very, very quickly these days. Because of the fitnas, Allah Tabaraka wa Ta'ala, he gives it to those people who beg of him very quickly, very easily, because it's a world of fitnas. We are being bombarded from all sides by fitnas. So this person who is showing an interest and taking the few steps, Allah Tabaraka wa Ta'ala makes it easy for him. There's numerous cases how just little incidents in their lives, just a little change, a little bit of tawbah and istighfar, and Allah Tabaraka wa Ta'ala opens the doors.
1: ضربِ کسی کے نام کی دل پہ یوں ہی لگائے جا، ضربِ کسی کے نام کی دل پہ یوں ہی لگائے جا، کھولے وہ یا نہ کھولے در اس پہ ہو کیوں تیری نظر، کھولے وہ یا نہ کھولے در اس پہ ہو کیوں تیری نظر، تو تو بس اپنا کام کر یعنی صدا لگائے جا۔
0: You do your work. Keep on knocking at the door of Allah Tabaraka wa Ta'ala. Raise your hands, cry before him, beg of him. He is a merciful Allah, he is a forgiving Allah, he is compassionate, his treasures are unlimited. And he dearly loves his creation. If it had not been his intention or desire to forgive the sinners when they repent, then he would not have given us so many ayats in the Quran Sharif that make dua like this and make dua like that. Say, Rabbana, Rabbana, Rabbana, O our Rabb, give us this, give us this, give us forgiveness, give us your mercy, give us your rahmat. He would not have asked us to do that. When a father says that, ask, then what does it mean? It means he wants to give. Father tells the son, okay, you made a mistake, now say sorry and then ask. Now the little child will say, I'm sorry, and then again ask. So it shows that the father wants to give. So Allah Ta'ala also wants to give. So you see, keep on tapping at the door of Allah. And when the door will open, then it will not open slowly, slowly. It will just open one way. It will take a bit of time to tap. It could take a year, could take 10 years. We don't know how long it's going to take. But this person must not give up. He must go on tapping.

That if you are a bird that is trapped in a cage and you think that there is no way of escape, then Allah has given you wings. Allah Ta'ala has given you the wings. If you are just going to sit and say, now that I am trapped in this cage and there is no way out and I can see a big lock on the cage, then what is the benefit of those wings which Allah Ta'ala has given you? Although you cannot come out because you can see the lock, you can see you are caged. On the surface of it and outwardly there seems to be no road of escape. But you flap your wings when you are going to keep on flapping the wings, who knows, a person may be passing by and say, look at this bird, it is trapped and see how it is suffering. Let me get this bird released and he may break the lock and you are out. But if you sit comfortably inside, no flapping of your wings, then the person that's passing also will say, well, look, this bird seems to be very comfortable in this cage. When we are passing by a cage also and we find that there's bird or something inside and it's flapping its wings and it's restless and hitting from this side to that side, what will we do? How can we explain the mercy of Allah Ta'ala?

keep on flapping. Allah tabaraka wa ta'ala will get us out. We say, oh Allah, I am caged in this cage of nafs and shaitan. My evil desires, my passions, my haram, I am caged from all sides. The cage, I mean caged inside. Nafs and shaitan have put big locks. They don't want me to come out. But oh Allah, you are powerful, you are almighty. Open these locks and release me from the slavery of nafs and shaitan. So Allah tabaraka wa ta'ala will one day open that lock. But we must show the desire that we want to come out of that cage. But the person who is comfortable with the whisperings of shaitan and with the temptations of nafs, then this person is not going to come out. So for those lazy ones like us, this is a prescription. And I call it the message of hope.

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As I explained in one of my majlis, that a person came to me, a young person, and he said that while she was dancing with that girl on the dance floor, and the music was playing, then from there, from that, instead of listening to the music, when he's listening carefully, he says this, he is hearing, fear Allah, fear Allah, fear Allah. Now look at that. Now who would expect him to listen to a voice like that on the dance floor? But his time for hidayat had come. He could have been one of those who was crying 5 years ago, 10 years ago, 3 years ago, or a few days ago. The person was crying. A few days before that incident, he could have been crying that, oh my Allah, I know I am doing these wrong things. I am not happy about it. But I am trapped, I am caught. Oh Allah, get me out. He could have been making those du'as. As he mentioned that he was feeling ashamed, but he was trapped. Now when he heard this, Allah tabaraka wa ta'ala made it the means of him changing his life. So if Allah ta'ala wants to give hidayat, then even from the shaitan's mouth and from the devil's den, Allah tabaraka wa ta'ala will pull the person out. So don't lose hope. Those people who write to me and say, Maulana, there's no hope. So why there is no hope? There's plenty of hope. You do what you have to do. Allah

Next week, Monday night, we'll be having the bayan on the virtues of Shab-e-Barat, the night of Barat. Inshallah, the bayan will take place, or the Isha will be the normal time at 7:45 or 7:50 at the latest. So we will not be having a majlis, but inshallah on Thursday we will be having a zikr program. And if you have any family and friends in the Grey Town area, then inshallah on Wednesday at the Grey Town Masjid at 7:15 to 8:15. That's before Isha, 7:15 till 8:15, and the Isha will take place after that. There will be a program there, inshallah. Make dua Allah Ta'ala. Make all the programs successful and give me the strength and the health to continue in the service of His deen with ikhlas, and bless it with sharfi qubuliyat. Wallah, there's absolutely no desire. I am taking qasam in this masjid that I have no, or my gaze is not on any person's wealth or property or fortunes. Some people have a lot of misunderstandings. What other desire can there be in a person's heart? If he gets Allah tabaraka wa ta'ala. If you get Allah tabaraka wa ta'ala, then what other desire can you have? Yes, we make shukar of Allah ta'ala, and we must make a lot of dua. Allah tabaraka wa ta'ala, He makes strange means and creates strange means. But if a shaykh or if a peer has his eyes on the wealth or the property or the car or the gold and silver of a murid, then he must be dispatched to Jahannam. What kind of a shaykh would that be then? How can he get tawakkul into the hearts of people when he has got tawakkul on the wealth of the people? When he's got his tawakkul on their wealth, then how can he make their tawakkul on Allah tabaraka wa ta'ala? It's a very fine line that you have to make shukar to on the one hand for the khidmat that somebody makes, and on the other hand you have to still have your gaze on Allah tabaraka wa ta'ala. May Allah ta'ala give us that kind of ikhlas in our amal. There was one peer sahab, he went to one murid's house and he stayed there for a long period of time, and he was just not going. All the chickens were getting finished. Now this murid said, what else to do now? So he started crying. So the peer sahab asked him, why are you crying? He says, no, I'm crying because I know you won't come back to my house. He says, no, you are my beloved murid. How can I not come back to your house? I will come again. He says, no, you won't come. That's why I'm crying. He says, no, I will come again. He said, but first, if you're going to go from here, then you'll come back. You're not going from here, how will you come back? So we have to be very careful in this world where there are all kinds of people. Allahumma salli ala Sayyidina Muhammad wa ala ali Sayyidina Muhammad wa barik wa sallim. Ay Allah, humari gunahu ko maaf farma, humari khatao ko maaf farma, humari lagzishon se darguzar farma. Ay Allah, hum mujrim hai, khatakar hai, gunegar hai, siyakar hai, badkar hai. Ay Allah, sab kuch hai, bande to tere. Ay Allah, sab kuch hai, bande to tere. We are your servants. We are extremely weak. We are very sinful. We are drowning in the ocean of sins. We have got mountains of sins on our shoulders. But oh Allah, where do we go? There is no one for us besides you. Ya Allah, open the doors of your maghfirat for us. Ya Allah, open the doors of your rahmat for us. Ya Allah, forgive us, our parents, our wives and children, brothers and sisters, and the entire ummah of Rasulullah sallallahu alaihi wasallam. Ya Allah, forgive our major sins, minor sins, sins that we committed knowingly or unknowingly, sins that we committed in the light of day or darkness of nights. Oh Allah, bless us all with long life, with good health, with prosperity, with happiness, with contentment, with satisfaction, with tranquility, with serenity, with joy, with the sweetness of Iman in our hearts, with your closeness and with your bond, O Allah, of such a kind that nafs and shaitan cannot distance us from you for a single moment. Oh Allah, bless us with the best of this world and the best of Akhirat. Bless us with the best of dunya and the best of Akhirat. Protect us from the fitnas of this world, the fitnas of the qabr, the fitnas of

akhirat. Allah causes us to cross pull sirat like lightning and enters into Jannat without any reckoning. In the company of Rasulullah sallallahu alayhi wa sallam. Allah, what will be Jannat if we don't have the company of Rasulullah sallallahu alayhi wa sallam. Allah enters into Jannat in his Mubarak company, in the company of the Sahaba-i Kiram, the Tabi'in, the Tabi'in, the Awliya of the Ummat, our Mashayikh. Ay Allah, tu hum sabko sehat, afiyat, salamati de. 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Ay Allah, give hidayah to the entire Muslim Ummah. Ay Allah, give hidayah to the Kuffar, the Mushrikeen, the Yahud and the Nasara. Bless them with Iman and Islam. And oh Allah, if it is not in their muqaddar because of their obstinacy, and they are creating problems for the Muslim Ummah, and they have made up their minds that they will rain the bombs on the Ummah, and they will bulldoze their homes, and they will kill and murder their little children, then oh Allah, you shake them like you shook the Aad and Samud. Ay Allah, cause their planes to crash. Oh Allah, cause their planes to crash. Create such division and disunity amongst their ranks that all other alliances and coalitions all fail. Ay Allah, Bosnia, Chechnya, Palestine, Kashmir, India, Pakistan, Afghanistan, Africa, Ay Allah, jahan kahi bhi ummat-e-muslima pareshan hai, sab ki pareshaniyon ko dur farma. 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

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was a program in Johannesburg where I mentioned one or two things which I will repeat here, which is relevant for this occasion. Of course, that was a program with the ulama. I mentioned that one of our very great scholars, he was a giant, well known throughout the world, very, very reputable, well recognized and respected by both the Arab world and the non-Arab world. He was someone that was recognized in America, in Australia, in England. In other words, a personality that was a towering giant of ilm, of taqwa, of knowledge, an author of many, many books. He went to the courts of the kings and addressed them without having any kind of personal motivation or selfish motive, told them whatever he thought was in their best interest. Now you may be wondering, who was this? Well, it was Maulana Abul Hasan Ali Nadawi Rahmatullah Ali. So he mentioned in a very large congregation of scholars and other Muslims, he said that looking at this large congregation of scholars, of Muslim intellectuals and Muslim leaders and the Muslim Ummah, three words come to mind. And those were the three words which I am going to now explain to you very, very briefly, because there's no time to go into detailed discussion. He also just mentioned it very briefly. Firstly, he said that looking at this kind of a congregation, the first word that comes is Musarrat. He says, if you have to look at the Sahaba-e-Kiram radiyallahu anhum ajma'in, then there was great Musarrat, great happiness, great joy and great satisfaction that came into their hearts when there was a census that was taken. He was a very reputable historian also. And he said that one of the censors was taken immediately after Nabi alayhi salatu wasalam, and they came to Madina Sharif. So just after a little while, then a census, how many Muslims are there now in Madina Sharif after Hijrah? Well, so it was about 500 in number, that's all. There were 500 in number. After some time again, a census was taken of the population, as we say, of Muslims. So it was 600 to 700, that's all. And the third time it was 1500. And he says that is that stage we term as the Musarrat stage, that extreme happiness and joy and satisfaction. And they said, Alhamdulillah, we are now 1500 people. 1500. They expressed such joy and happiness and satisfaction. And they recall those days when they were all alone, making ibadat in secrecy, in Dar-e Arqam, and here, and even in the Haram Sharif, when it was impossible to even go and make sajda, when they were beaten up there. Nabi alayhi salatu wasalam and Abu Bakr Siddiq radiallahu ta'ala and others were all beaten up in the Haram Sharif. Nabi alayhi salatu wasalam goes into sajda, intestines of animals placed on the back of the greatest after Allah. We can't even think
we can't even imagine. When we go now with such ease, we make our tawaf and we make our Safa Marwa, and with all the air conditioning and all the fans and Zamzam cans and everything else, then we can't even imagine those days, how it must have been. So they said, they recalled those days and they said, Alhamdulillah, we are now 1500 people. That was Musarrat. So looking at the large number of Muslims now, there's Musarrat, that Alhamdulillah, there's 1 billion people. Plus Muslims around the globe, so there's Musarrat. If you look at the scholars, there's so many. If you look at the ulama, look at the mashayikh, if you look at the huffaz, I'm just explaining to you that word. If you look at the huffaz e kiram, leave all other countries of the world, take our own country. Go back to the 50s, 60s, and even in the 70s, where did we have a Darul Uloom? Not one Darul Uloom in our country. When it came to Tabligh and Dawah in 62, when it was, or 62 December, I mentioned this many places recently. All these years we used to keep quiet. But because of the misunderstanding of people, that in the 62 December with Haji Bhai Padia Rahmatullah Alayh, when we started the first Gush, there was a big program that took place in Grey Street Masjid when he arrived. There was an announcement, Haji Ghulam Muhammad Padia Sahab arrived from South Africa, from overseas. He was not an alim, but they put on the board there. And there was a big crowd. And there were only 3 people that responded to his call for help in this work. One was his late father-in-law. It was one elderly person from Stanger. And it was this young person at that time, 17 years of age. People asked me, that, what are you going to help him? I said, I don't know myself. I didn't even understand the Urdu that he spoke. But I'm going to ask him now. But if somebody has to say that, please help me, then we must ask him, what help do you need? Any case, it's a long story, but what I'm saying is, at that time, if you have to look at, there's not much madaris, no Darul Ulooms, no work of Tabligh and Dawah. There were a few organizations here and there, anjumans and societies that were doing some kind of dini propagation activities. But we are talking about the large number that are now occupied in some field of work of deen. We find so many masajid, so many madaris. Take our area of Overport itself. Look at the number of masajid now. And look at the time. There's nothing around here except 1 or 2. So the musarrat, that it has increased in number. The Muslims have increased in number. Throughout the globe they have increased in number. So the Sahaba Ikram radiallahu anhu majma'in, when they were just 1500, they said with great satisfaction, Alhamdulillah. And it was out of those same people that Nabi alayhi salatu wasalam took 313 and went to Badr. We know that he didn't go there for battle and war, so there was no preparation for battle. It was just to capture that caravan, which was merchandise of which was going to be sold and used for against the Muslims. But it ended up in a very, very decisive battle. And that is the place where Nabi alayhi salatu wasalam, the way he engaged in dua, that Hazrat Abu Bakr Siddiq radiallahu ta'ala had to tell him, enough, Ya Rasulullah sallam, it has been accepted. Nabi alayhi salatu wasalam pleading and begging to Allah tabaraka wa ta'ala, oh Allah, if this little group that is with me now has to be destroyed, there will be nobody left in the world to even make your ibadat. Now of course Allah ta'ala was not dependent on that group, and it was not a question that Allah ta'ala could not have sent another group to make ibadat, but showing the concern of Nabi alayhi salatu wasalam. These are the way. Some people at the back can't see. Bring your stool here or take it to the corner. Sit on it, but sit on this side. On that one. Sit on it. So Nabi alayhi salatu wasalam was his companions. He said, if this small group today has to be destroyed, there'll be nobody left in the world to make your ibadah. That's how it was. So musarrat, if I have to explain that, we can go on and on. Musarrat, happiness. And at what? 1500. And that 313 that went to the Battle of Badr, Nabi alayhi salatu wasalam, read the ahadith, the virtues of those sahabis. What kind of sacrifice they made, and what kind of taqwa levels they must have had. Now it's a totally different chapter.
But the expression of happiness was that now, wherever we go, we have got no worry, no fright, no fear. Allah tabaraka wa ta'ala will help us, and Allah is with us. If when we were just isolated here and there, Allah ta'ala helped us, and today we are 1500, then why should we worry? That's the kind of satisfaction and contentment there was in their hearts. Then the second word he said is hayrat. That look at those 313 in Badr, or look at those 1500 that were at the time that the third census was taken. But those same people, that small group, slowly with the efforts that they put in, they grew and grew until the time came when they ruled over Spain. We know the Muslim ruled 700 years over Spain. Europe, it was not an easy place to go and convert them to Islam. And not only that, were there any Muslims in Malaysia, were there any Muslims in China, were there any Muslims in India, were there any Muslims in Morocco and Syria, and any Muslims around the globe? But look at Nabi alayhi salatu wasalam, small group. Throughout the world, what kind of iman they must have had, what kind of yaqeen they must have had. And even if they were business people wherever they went, even if they went for business, then what they did was spread Islam. Their honesty, their truthfulness, their charities, their concern and care for others, their selfless sacrifices, completely devoid, no selfishness at all. Only one concern, that these people must get connected with Allah Ta'ala. They had their gaze on no one but Allah Ta'ala. They had no expectations of anybody except Allah Ta'ala. They made use of the means that Allah Ta'ala had created. They went to the bazaars, marketplaces, they did whatever has to be done. But their gaze was solely on the treasures of Allah Ta'ala, that we must draw from His treasures. Nabi alayhi salatu wasalam has given to them salah, which was to draw from the treasures of Allah Ta'ala. Wherever they were in battles, you will always find them in a very small number in comparison with the opposition. Only in Hunain, when they just mentioned that now we are big in number, Allah tabaraka wa ta'ala gave them a temporary defeat, and then of course they were successful again. So hayrat, that what kind of revolution this small band and group that was around Nabi alayhi salatu wasalam brought in the world, not in just Arabia, in the world. They changed not only the languages of the people, they didn't change just the clothing of the people, they changed the whole cultural lifestyle of the people. And those people were extremely happy to accept Islam, because they said, if this is what Islam gives to us, we have got absolutely no problem with Islam. The justice of Islam, the truthfulness, the sharing, the caring, the compassion, the mercy, the kindness. There was no cheating, deceiving and wholesale embezzling of funds and devouring of people's properties and hiding the defects in articles and wholesale missing of salat, neglect of zakat, neglect of fasting, neglect of hajj. The people want to say, where are those people that were like the companions of Nabi alayhi salatu wasalam? Why don't we have them produced in our madaris and masajid and khanqas? Where are we going to produce them when we have to spend all our time upon the Muslim community? That please return to Islam, submit yourself totally and wholly. Our whole life has become nothing but fun, enjoyment, pleasure, entertainment and nothing else. And these people, that small band, wherever they went, there was a revolution that they created in the whole society. It's not that they did not marry, it's not they didn't eat, they didn't drink, they didn't enjoy the ni'mats and bounties of Allah Ta'ala. They were bored or they were sulky and gloomy, nothing like that. They were absolutely normal people. But there was a commitment to Islam first. Commitment to Islam. Now this word hayrat, that means surprise, a kind of surprise a person gets. Amazing, as we say. It was amazing that how this little group, and they didn't have the kind of facilities that we have. Today they say there's radios, there's television, there's printing, there's everything that we have at our disposal. Everything. Look at the media. The Muslims can't say that we don't have money. The Muslims cannot say that we don't have the infrastructure. We have everything. How many people are we really able to change and make them get connected with Allah tabaraka wa ta'ala? So hayrat. So first was musarrat. In that small band they had happiness and joy and satisfaction. That we are 1500. The late Hazrat Majid Mawlana Yusuf Rahmatullah Alayh, one day at the Nizamuddin, he said, agar mujhe 313 aadmi mil jaye, to main duniya ke andar inqilab paida kar dun.
He said, if I get 313, I will bring about a revolution in the world. And that was at a time when hundreds of thousands of people had already participated in the Jamaat activities. And he said, if I get 313, I will bring about a revolution. So Hazrat Maulana Umar Paranpuri Rahmatullah Alayhi was sitting there too. Afterwards he said, Hazrat, we are thousands of us and you are asking for 313. So his words, listen to his words. He said, abhi tak to 100 bhi tayyar nahi hue. Not even 100 we have at present. So what was he talking about? When there were hundreds of thousands, what was he talking about? He was talking about the qualities that was essential in the life of a person who is inviting towards Islam, towards the deen of Allah Ta'ala. And that should be present in every Muslim, because every Muslim was supposed to be an inviter towards the deen of Allah Ta'ala in different fields and different ways. Now those qualities of compassion, mercy, kindness, sincerity, dedication, commitment, ikhlas, tawakkul, yaqeen in Allah Ta'ala, ma'rifat of Allah Tabaraka wa Ta'ala, that qurb and closeness of Allah Ta'ala and His Rasul Sallallahu Alaihi Wasallam, that ishq and muhabbat of Nabi Alayhi Salatu Wasallam and His sunnats and His way of life. Now he says, where do we get that? Every side we get nothing but complaints. Look at the people, what they are doing. Some people may be just practicing on one part of deen, somebody practices on another section of deen. So therefore, hayrat, he said the second thing was hayrat, that how that small group brought revolution. And thereafter he said, hasrat. He said, looking at this big congregation in which there were great, great scholars, great, great ulama, great, great muftis and intellectuals, and of course many, a large number from the ummah. He says, looking at this large congregation, and even larger congregations than this which we get in Arafat and in Mina and in Muzdalifah, and practically throughout the year in Makkah Mukarramah and Medina Tayyibah. He said, when you look at all that now we are more than a billion, but if we have to look at our condition, it's hasrat, it's nadamat, it's shame. We do not know what to say and what to do. That when those people who are just a small band, when they went with their akhlaq and with their manners and with their etiquettes and with their love and with their compassion and kindness, people just drew and they were attracted like the honeybee comes to the comb. And today we are distancing, everybody is distancing. Parents and children distanced, husbands and wives distanced, family members distanced. If we have to look at the society at large, you're not talking about exception. Show me one family, including mine. So I'm not excluding myself. Show me one family where we can say that the homes, there's happiness, there's joy, there's satisfaction, there's unity. Between the families, there's satisfaction, happiness and unity. And everybody has got one commitment, and that is that in which way can I do some khidmat and service for Islam. If sometimes the father is very pious, then he is complaining, my son has gone on to drugs and drinks and vices and evils. Sometimes the mother is very pious and she is complaining that the father or her husband, now he has gone on to womanizing and drinks and drugs and vices and evils. Sometimes both of them are pious and they are namazis and they are tahajjud guzars, but they are complaining that in my house I have got no peace because my daughter, she is involved with somebody on chit-chat and mix-it lines and is a non-Muslim person, now they want to get married. Or sometimes they are stuck and glued to the television screen and they are watching all the filth and everything else that comes on. Or the whole society, there is nothing but gambling and drinking and wine and women and sport and all other kinds of activities that you can think of. But that small band of the Sahaba-e-Kiram radiallahu anhu ajma'in, which brought a revolution in the societies of the world, we do not even have 313 like that in the entire ummah, including myself. So this is something that we should be pondering over. Life is not a plaything. Jo guzri teri yaad mein zindagi hai, wohi zindagi bas meri zindagi hai. 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O Allah, whichever part of my life was spent in your remembrance, meaning fulfilling your orders, your ahkam,
and in the fulfillment of the commands of Nabi alayhi salatu wasalam. That means the person will marry, he will run his business, he will travel, he will do everything. But he will be a Muslim first and everything else afterward. He will ask himself a question, where am I at this very moment? Am I in the right place? If that place is a disco, cinema, theater or gambling den, then he will ask himself, with this Muslim name of mine, is this the appropriate place for me to be? If Nabi alayhi salatu wasalam had to be present here and had to come to know that these are the places that the ummah is, and he is being informed by Allah tabaraka wa ta'ala in his mubarak grave of the condition of the ummah, what kind of pain it must be causing to the sensitive heart of my beloved Nabi sallallahu alayhi wa sallam. And yet we all claim to be ashiks of Nabi alayhi salatu wasalam. And we are Muslims and we want to fight for our rights as Muslims. Indeed we must fight for our rights as Muslims. But how much of Muslim are we? So that is the first word was musarrat, great amount of happiness. Then it was hayrat, that what kind of inqilab and revolution that small band and that small group brought in the world at large. We are here Muslims today because of that small band that was around Nabi alayhi salatu wasalam. And then it is hasrat, that we just look at it and we feel ashamed, we feel regret, we feel sorrow. We say, what is the condition? 1 billion and we cannot bring about a change and revolution. So the problem with us is that we all want the world to change, but we do not want ourselves to change. Everybody is thinking of the world at large must change, they must change, they must change. But what about this small body of ours? When will that change come within us? It is easy to bring that change within us. We cannot change the whole world, but we can change ourselves. Does any government force us that you must watch the dirt on the porn sites, or you must watch the television screen with all the rubbish, or you must go to the gambling den, or you must do abortion, or you must go to the prostitute quarters, or you must take drugs? Does any government tell us that? So all those areas, does the government stop us from praying 5 times a day, from fasting in Ramadan, giving zakat, going for hajj? Does the government stop us? So there may be 1 or 2 areas where there may be a little bit of difficulty for us to practice, but the rest of the areas, cannot we all say that, all right, to make my Allah happy and my Rasul sallallahu alaihi wasallam happy, because at the end of the day, the beneficiaries are going to be ourselves. That peace, that sukoon, that happiness, that contentment, that tranquility, that serenity, that joy and that comfort in the heart, we will be the beneficiaries of that. May Allah tabaraka wa ta'ala give me the tawfiq of bringing about a complete revolution and change in my own akhlaq and a'mal and actions and deeds and the ummah at large. Allah ta'ala must unite the ummah, because that is that hasrat, that they were one band, one group, united body and soul. They had the differences of opinion, but they were united. And that hasrat, that last word, that look at the fragmentation, look at the division, look at the disunity, look at the everything that you can think of. Now whether we put the blame on the ulama or put the blame on ourselves or wherever we put the blame, each and every one of us is responsible to, for some extent, for this same disunity and friction and fraction and everything else. To whatever extent we can reduce it, we must reduce it. As far as the divisions and differences of opinion are concerned and the fight that is carrying on in the papers and the magazines and risalas and everything else, there our duty is that we choose somebody as our mentor and our guide and our leader, if on whom we have absolute confidence that he is not somebody that is motivated by greed or by money or anything else. Choose him and then follow him, finish. The rest of them leave it to Allah tabaraka wa ta'ala, and in whichever way we can reduce that tension and pressure and conflict, then we have to do that, because there are challenges that are facing the ummah and we are just so negligent. May Allah tabaraka wa ta'ala unite the ummah, give everybody hidayat. Allah tabaraka wa ta'ala must make us once again one body and soul. Allah ta'ala must remove the difficulties, hardship, pain, problem and suffering of the ummah around the globe. Wa akhira da'wana alhamdulillahi rabbil alamin.

0: 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madrasa, we are discussing the different kinds of fitnas, and I explained that the meaning, the literal meaning of fitna is a test. However, this meaning afterwards was extended to those things which become the means of tests. And then even the murders, the killings, the earthquakes, the tremors, the fights, the arguments, the quarrels, all became referred to as fitnas. So different kinds of fitnas. When we talk about different kinds of fitnas, it covers all these different aspects. Last week we were discussing the fitna of show or riya, but I'm leaving out that for the time being. We will discuss that in detail again, because it's a very important subject. Because Nabi alayhi salatu wasalam has declared riya as shirk khafi, minor shirk, and there's so much that can be discussed. But if we have to just discuss that one aspect, then we will go on and on. But let us now look at, we will come in later to it again, but let us look at another fitna that Hazrat Shah Waliullah Rahmatullah Alayh discussed, and that is the fitna of a person in his family, fi ahlihi. Now this fitna also is a major fitna, and especially at present, I mean, it is no secret, there is no lack of or shortage of evidence. If we look in our own homes, our own families, our own friends and society, then we will see abundance of this fitna, and that is the fights and the arguments and the quarrels that go on between husbands and wives. And not only between husbands and wives, but it covers all aspects of the home, whoever resides within the home. And even if they don't live within the home, but the extended family, wherever they may be, are all covered in this fitna. That is fights between parents and children, fights between students and teachers, fights between daughters and mothers, arguments and fights, even between sheikhs and the murids. This fitna is gone so far now that even the sheikh and the murid, sheikh has got no trust on the murid, murid got no trust on the sheikh. The ustad has got no faith and confidence and trust on the student, and the student has got no faith and trust and confidence on the ustad. The student will sit in his majlis and talk all evil about the ustad, and the ustad will sit and talk about the student. This fitna has become worldwide. It is a major fitna, but especially that fitna within the home. It is such a fitna which destroys the happiness, the peace, the tranquility that a person normally enjoys within the home. That person will never enjoy peace within his own home. He will enjoy it in some hotel, he will enjoy it with some friends outside, he will enjoy that peace and a little bit of satisfaction in some touring with his friends, or going somewhere else outside the house watching sport or something else. But within his home, which was supposed to be his jannat, he will find that home has become hellfire. That he will never find peace and comfort within there. Therefore shaitan, when people come, all his chelas and all his agents come and report to him that I made this person commit this sin, I made this person commit that sin, I made this person commit that sin. According to the hadith, he spreads his throne over the sea. So at that time he congratulates everybody. But when the person comes and says that I created a division between husband and wife, then he really hugs him and he says that you did the ideal thing. Because the fights and arguments between husband and wife do not end within the home. It doesn't end just between the husband and wife. That argument will then come into the children. Then the children will get involved. then the families will get involved. And sometimes even societies and nations get involved. In the past, fights between nations was over feuds that took place within the home. So this is something that goes on and on and on, and it's a big fitna. Now why is it happening? Of course there are many, many causes. But one of the major causes is that when we displease Allah tabaraka wa ta'ala, then Allah ta'ala puts a kind of hatred into the hearts of the husband for the wife, into the heart of the wife for the husband, into the hearts of the children for the parents, into the parents' heart for the children. We must look at our lives, where have we gone wrong? Because the moment we displease Allah tabaraka wa ta'ala, the first azab starts from within the person's own life and then within his home. That is where the arguments and the quarrels begin. I had a call from a sister from some other province, and she was talking about the divorce that was coming up because of the problems between the husband and wife. But when she was discussing that, then probably she must have heard my talk over Radio Islam or on the tape or something like that. So she says, I know you will ask me just now, that do you have TV in the home and do you watch all the soaps and movies? He said, I know you will ask me just now. So I rather tell you before you ask me, yes, I do have. But what else must I do when I am depressed? What else must I do? So till late night, what else must I do if I am not going to watch? So now how are you going to cure the problem? The person has got a tumor in the brains, and the person now wants to cure that by taking poison. So he's not going to be able to cure it. The damage has taken place by taking mandrax. The damage to the brains and to the body has taken place by taking mandrax, and now you want to cure it by taking cocaine. Then do you think it's going to help? Or if najasat has fallen on the clothes, urine, stool, or stool has soiled the clothes and garment of someone, now he wants to wash it with urine and make it park. So it's not going to happen. The problems will increase until it will lead to that disaster in court. So this is the thing that happens, that Allah tabaraka wa ta'ala then puts that hatred. It comes from above. Love of a person comes from above, and hatred of a person also comes from above. The disunity, the quarrels all come from above. Either the husband is not obeying Allah ta'ala or the wife is not obeying. The consequences, both of them will have to suffer. But there is some problem in somebody's life there. Of course, that argument, then why should the wife suffer if the husband is disobedient? Or why should the husband suffer if the wife is disobedient? Then that I have explained in some other majlis also. It is just like that issue of talaq. That they say that if the husband gives his wife 3 talaqs, then he cannot live with her anymore. It is talaq-e-mughallaza. But now the wife will suffer, the children will suffer, and all will suffer. Indeed they will suffer. But they will get the rewards in the akhirat too, and they will get it in this world too for the sabr that they will exercise. But in a court of law, nobody has till now said that because the person has got wife and children, so if he has committed murder, he must be freed. Anyone who has got wife and children, he must be freed because he committed the murder. Now if a person is faking his own hijacking and things like that, and if he's going to be arrested, now who is going to suffer? The wife and children are going to suffer. What? Although they are going to suffer, nobody listens to that argument that because the person has got wife and children, why should they suffer? They didn't commit that kind of crime. So just as we accept it there, we must accept it here too. That the punishment is for somebody that's in that home. But sometimes, or most of the times, both are parties to that crime. That the wife too has displeased Allah tabaraka wa ta'ala to a considerable extent in other aspects of her life. Like in this case now, she's saying that, well, what must I do? If I'm depressed, then I must watch all the filth that is coming up there. So how do you expect rahmat of Allah ta'ala then to come, which will bring about that unity? Nigahe aqriba badli mizaje dosta badla. Mizaje aqriba badli. Nigahe aqriba badli mizaje dosta badla. Nazar ek unki kya badli ke kul sara jahan badla. When Allah tabaraka wa ta'ala turns away his glance of rahmat and mercy, then after that there will be disobedience of the children, there will be husband and wife quarrels and arguments, people will start complaining of their uncles and aunts and nieces and nephews, that everybody is ignoring me and they're snubbing me, and these people have stolen my property, and these people have taken the power of attorney and and wiped me clean, all kinds of things will start. If we displease Allah tabaraka wa ta'ala, then we will find friends and relatives and family members and all, they will turn away from this person. So pleasing of Allah tabaraka wa ta'ala is the only solution to the problem. And because we are weak, we are human beings, we are weak. And we are so weak that we make tawbah now and we go outside, then we will break it. But even then, there should be no justification of any sin. And the person, if he is committing a sin too, he must curse himself. He must say that, "Oh Allah, I know that I am nalayak, I am badkar and siyakar and gunegar. Oh Allah, I know this is wrong what I am doing. I know it's haram. But nafs and shaitan have made me their slaves. But I want to come out of it, but I find myself very weak. You give me the strength to come out of it." If he carries on like that, then inshallah one day Allah Ta'ala will give him the tawfiq and he will come out. Like if a person just cannot resist the temptation of shaving his beard, then every time he's rubbing the machine on his face, he must say that, "Oh Allah, what a namak haram I am. That Rasulullah Paak Sallallahu Alaihi Wasallam sacrificed so much for me. His blood was shed for me. His tears were shed for me. But I don't seem to like his face. I do not seem to like his shakl o surat. Oh Allah, but I acknowledge that it is my weakness, it is my sin. I do not want to face him on the day of Qiyamah like his enemies. So you give me the tawfiq to keep my beard." Now if he's going to keep saying that every time, then inshallah one day he will get the tawfiq. So that at least on the day of Qiyamah he can say, "Tere mehboob ki ya rab shabahat leke aaya hoon. Tere mehboob ki ya rab shabahat leke aaya hoon. Haqeeqat isko tu kar de main surat leke aaya hoon." So at least the person can say that. So this is the cause of those fitnas within the home, that it is disobedience of Allah tabaraka wa ta'ala. Now you had heard that when the person is disobeying Allah tabaraka wa ta'ala, and when he has got this fitna now within himself, then the first thing is that he does not enjoy anymore the halawat of the ta'at. He doesn't get any enjoyment in his namaz, in his zikr, in his tilawat, in his tasbihat, in his fasting, in his hajj, in his zakat. There's nothing. It becomes all mechanical, that he has to fulfill a duty. And the heart becomes very hard. So when the heart becomes hard, there are two relationships. One is the relationship with Allah tabaraka wa ta'ala, and in the relationship with Allah tabaraka wa ta'ala is that he does not enjoy the halawat in his ta'at, in his ibadat, etc. And the effect of that hard heart in his relationship with the people is this now, that this person becomes an animal. He becomes an animal inside the house. He becomes an animal inside within the society. And then after that, if he commits murder, if he has to shoot his innocent children, if he has to shoot his wife, if he has to devour somebody's property, if he has to behave like a lion or a tiger, it means nothing, because this person's heart has become hard. When we read certain incidents in newspapers of the kinds of murders and killings that take place of innocent children by the burglars and by the hijackers and by the murderers and killers, then we just wonder whether we are reading the history of a human being or we're reading the history of some cheetah from the jungle or some beast, as Maulana says. We really think that this couldn't be a human being. So that is the effect of that hard heart. And we thought that this was only with the disbelievers and the non-Muslims and those people who did not have any yaqeen and faith in Jannat and Akhirat. But if we have to look at the world condition, then we know that this is actually happening now in Muslim families. In Muslim families, when Muslims are going to rape 3-year-old and 4-year-old children, then what else are you going to expect? So these are fitnas which have come via this media, this television and this filthy novels and magazines have made the heart hard. That means now when the person indulges in sins, it does not seem to have any effect. He has become immune. It becomes like a norm of the society. We just accept it. Now if we read in the newspapers or if we see those filthy photographs, then we will have a second look at it. And we won't even think of tearing them up and throwing it away from those pages. Why? Because it is a norm now. It has become an accepted thing in our home and in our society. So the children will watch it, the parents will watch it, and everybody will watch it. And on the television also, everybody will see everything that comes there. In fact, that person will be like a monkey and a stupid and a fool if he has to object to any of these things. They will say that he's orthodox. So this is the fitna that has come. And what has it caused? It has caused such restlessness, that hardly a family is free of these arguments and quarrels and fights. Hardly a family. How many homes can they really say that it's really peaceful, it's happiness? When we go in there, we find comfort, we find our mind relaxed, and we look forward to returning home, because after we are tired in the bazaar and in the shops and in our factories and industries, then we look forward to returning home, we will find peace. So many of them are not returning home early. Why? Because if they return home, the children are at loggerheads, there is fights and arguments between the children and the mother, or the mother and the husband, the mother and the father. Now the whole house, there is no peace and no happiness. Wallah, I'm telling you, there are so many girls, young girls, who are not prepared to get married now. They don't want to get married. And when we ask them, but why don't you want to get married? There's a good proposal, why don't you accept? They say, from what I have seen in my home, the fight between my mother and father, sometimes even the knife is pulled out, and sometimes the trigger is put at the head. He says, it's too frightening. I do not wish to go through that kind of a setup. Wallah, I'm telling you, in the masjid, this is what some of them have written. Some of them are writing that it is that I'm quite happy now that my father is gone. So this is the fitna. These fitnas have come, and yet we are not prepared to give up those sins of our lives. But we want peace. All of us want peace and happiness. So for that, Hazrat Hafiz Shirazi Rahmatullah Alayh, he has mentioned one very beautiful thing. And he says that this, that everybody wants that the day that follows must be a day that is better than the previous day. Everybody wants that. All of us want that tomorrow must be a better day than today. Who wants a bad day tomorrow? یہ کیا شور و غوغا ہے جو زمانے میں دیکھ رہا ہوں چنانچہ تمام جہاں کو فتنہ و شر سے بھرا ہوا دیکھ رہا ہوں. He says, what I am seeing all around is nothing but fitnas all around. Everywhere there is nothing but fitnas. زمانے میں ہر شخص یہی چاہتا ہے کہ دن بہتر سے بہتر آوے. 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And everybody wants that the day that follows must be a better day. لیکن مشکل یہ ہے کہ میں تو ہر آنے والے دن کو گزشتہ دن سے بدتر دیکھ رہا ہوں. 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He says, I can see that now even the girls who were normally obedient to their mothers, but that alamat of qiyamat which Nabi alayhi salatu wasalam had mentioned, and talid al amat wa rabbataha, says, I am seeing that even the girls have become disobedient to their mothers. And there's so much of fights and so much of arguments. So many mothers are saying that our daughters, they actually beat us up. An elderly woman phoned, she says, my daughter beats me up. Now where did you hear of this type of things? Bye, and he says, I am seeing that the sons, they too do not want to see the father anymore. Sons don't want to see the father anymore. Barra sadiqahu wa jafaa ba. Nabi alayhi salatu wasalam said, one of the signs of qiyamah is this, that with the friends they will be so good, they will give them gifts, they will entertain them, and you'll find smile on their faces, why my friend has come. There's no doubt, if the friend comes, you entertain him, you feed him, and you smile and talk to him. But the father, he says, after that, if you have to look at his relationship with his father, then they will do injustice to the father. No doubt, sometimes the father in anger might have said something, but now does that mean that now after that the person must have no relationship with that father? So this is another fitna. So he says, this is what I am seeing. Bhai mein koi raham baqi nahi reh gaya hai. He says, as far as brothers are concerned, there's no mercy left, no sympathy, no feeling, no care at all. Whether that brother died or is living through sometimes, they don't know. And there are so many people whose brothers are overseas for a number of years, and the brother does not even know where he is, how many children he has got, and whether he's still living or died. No concern at all. They say, no, well, he broke up relationship and he went away. So that's the end of brotherly relationships. اسی طرح سے باپ کو بھی لڑکے پر کوئی شفقت باقی نہیں. And even the baps and the fathers, they've got no shafqat and muhabbat and affection left for the sons or for the children. only if the children earn and bring some money, then the children are very good. But if the children are disobedient to Allah Tabaraka wa Ta'ala and His Rasul Sallallahu Alaihi Wasallam, then there's no anger at all. Nothing. The anger is only when they are disobedient to the father or the mother for worldly reasons. But when they are disobedient to Allah Tabaraka wa Ta'ala, at that time there is no concern at all. The real shafqat and the true muhabbat of the children was this, that qu anfusakum wa ahlikum nara. Save yourselves and save your family from the fire of Jahannam. So when the person had that kind of concern for his children, then it showed that he had real love for those children, because he doesn't want to see his children heading for hellfire. If the father made the right effort, and thereafter still those children did not come on track, and they were so much influenced by the outside environment, that in spite of the father's effort and the mother's effort, they went on to wrong lines. Like one girl, the parents did their best, they educated her, they sent her to a Muslim school, and everything they did. But after she left, she got involved with one of the neighbors, non-Muslim neighbors, and now she says that even if it means I have to become Hindu, it doesn't matter. But I'm going to marry him. Na'uzu billahi min zalik. Allahumma ihfazna bi. So now we are not going to blame those parents for that, because they did whatever had to be done. So these are exceptions, but I'm talking about the general rule. What is happening in the society, if we only know. We would wish what Nabi alayhi salatu wasalam mentions in one hadith sharif, that a person will pass by a grave and then he will come back again to that grave. And then he will say that I wish, Ya laytani kuntu makana sahib hazal qabr. I wish I was in place of this person that is in the grave here. But then he says that this is not because of his deen that he wish he was there in that grave. It's not because of his deen that he's looking at so much of fitnas around, and he's looking at the difficulty that he's having in making amal on Islam or to restrain himself from haram because of the environment. So now he wishes that he was gone so that he is not tested. It's not because of his deen. It's because of the bala that he now finds himself in. That means now it has reached that stage or that limit where he cannot take it anymore. First he disobeyed Allah tabaraka wa ta'ala in every aspect of his life. Allah tabaraka wa ta'ala to kept giving him a long rope, carry on, how far can you go? فَلَمَّا نَسُوا مَا ذُكِّرُوا بِهِ فَتَحْنَا عَلَيْهِمْ أَبْوَابَ كُلِّ شَيْءٍ حَتَّى إِذَا فَرِحُوا بِمَا أُوتُوا أَخَذْنَاهُمْ بَغْتَةً فَإِذَا هُمْ مُبْلِسُونَ. This ayat, whenever I read it, shakes the heart up. Allah tabaraka wa ta'ala says, فَلَمَّا نَسُوا مَا ذُكِّرُوا بِهِ. You've heard this before too in some majlis, but it just came now again in my mind. That فَلَمَّا نَسُوا مَا ذُكِّرُوا بِهِ. All that nasiha, those advices of Allah tabaraka wa ta'ala, all the incidents of the nations of the past that Allah ta'ala has mentioned, everything, when they forgot those nasihats that Allah tabaraka wa ta'ala has given, then Allah ta'ala did not after that tighten further. He first sent some azab, some shake up, some tremor here, some flood waters there, some gale force wind there, so that they get up and they take nasihat from what has happened. But when they refuse to take any nasihat and lesson from what had happened, then Allah Ta'ala opens the doors of everything. Everything now, all the things start flooding, plenty of wealth comes in, good, better home than before. Now the person gets, he gets better clothes than before, and the person gets better transport than before. Before he had one small black and white portable TV, now he's able to afford a huge, big cinema screen size one. Everything now the person starts getting more and more. Hatta iza farihu bima utu. Now what happens, the person, I'm just giving you an explanation. Now he's really enjoying those so-called ni'mats of Allah Ta'ala, which was in a disguised form. It was azab of Allah, but it was coming in a disguised form. Now the person believed that if my Allah was displeased with me, then why is he giving me so much? I'm becoming multi-millionaire. Before I didn't even have transport. So now the person gets this impression that my Allah must be pleased with me. So he begins to enjoy those evil pleasures and entertainment and fun. Now he starts going to those haram places, starts going to the casinos, gambling dens, to the cinemas, to the theaters, he brings more and more porn movies into the house and all. When he's in the midst of his enjoyment, suddenly Allah Ta'ala says, we call them to account. And then they are thrown into complete bewilderment. Nobody knew 2 seconds before that earthquake that what was going to happen 2 seconds later. Turkey, the same thing. In our country, when it burned across our borders, all those homes and businesses burned. 2 minutes before that, nobody knew what was going to happen. And all over the world, it is the same thing, even in South Africa. How many times we have gone through this type of problems. But every time that Allah tabaraka wa ta'ala takes away that balaf for a little while, then again we go into our own slumber and sleep. So this is what he says, that I am seeing that there is no affection and love left. The Arab horse is being used for plowing. The Arab horse, which was for riding, he says now that is being used for plowing. The plow is put on the neck of the Arab horse. And the mule necklace of gold is put around the neck of the mule and the donkey. So that is what is happening in the world. In fact, Hazrat Khaja Azizul Hasan Majzub Rahmatullah Alayh, I have done the other one where he says, "Ay nayi roshni tera muh ho kala." Oh, you modern civilization, may your face turn black. Andar se andhera hai bahar ujala. Inside your heart there's nothing but darkness. Outside you are seeing glitter and glamour, 50-story building and 120-story building, and you are seeing all kinds of cinemas and theaters and stadiums and all kinds of buildings springing up and beautiful parks. There's so much of shine and glitter and glamour outside. And even in your clothes and your homes and your cars and everything. But he says inside there's nothing but darkness. Outside you are seeing plenty of light. But he says now, describing the condition of the families within the homes, you say, what is happening within the homes? What is a fitna? What is that fitna that has come and what it has done?
1: Jo ab hal duniya hai na guftani hai, jo ab rang alam hai na deedni hai. 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

evil in America within seconds throughout the world, and it catches on as a fashion and as a trend. And who is caught? The ignorant Muslim is caught. He too is caught. And the worst part of it is that they don't even consider that as evil. That is the difficulty. You only try to come out of an evil if you regard it as an evil, if you consider it as an evil. But if we don't consider it as evil, how are we going to even make tawbah from the evil? So he says, "Jo ab hal dunya hai na guftani hai," not even worth talking about. It's not, you can't bring it on your tongue and your lips. "Jo ab rangi alam hai na didani hai," and the conditions of that are prevalent throughout the world, you cannot even see it anymore with your eyes. We cannot see it anymore with our eyes. The person who has got iman, the time will come when it will be like the person who is holding burning ash in his hand. How difficult that is. That is how it is going to be for the person to stay steadfast on his iman. The statements which people are uttering, the statements which they are blurting. Just day before yesterday, the woman says that as far as I am concerned, more protection is for us in the South African constitution than the Quran Sharif. Now is this woman a Muslim anymore? Is she a Muslim anymore? What fatwa will a person give who says that no, the South African constitution is better than the Quran Sharif's constitution? Now what has happened on account of that statement? That is what we have to look at. That on account of that statement, she has become out of the pale of Islam. It's kufr. No mufti in the world will consider that statement as anything other than kufr. And because of that, the marriage has terminated. The marriage has terminated. If she reads the kalima again, takes the shahada, and then the nikah is performed, then they are husband and wife. But nobody does that. So what will happen now? There will be a haram relationship between this woman and her so-called husband, who is no more a husband. It's a fitna. I've just given you one example of day before yesterday. But these are things which are so common. We listen to it so much times that we get heart attacks. Where are we heading for? So now the marriage has ended and terminated. They are no more husband and wife. Now if they are going to live together, you think there's going to be happiness? When they are going to have problems now, we say, where are these problems coming from? Why is it that we're trying reconciliation? Every time the parents are making an effort, family is making effort, jamiats are making effort, but nothing, no reconciliation. How can there be a reconciliation when that person's marriage has terminated and ended? How much we must guard this piece of flesh. So he says, "Jo ab rangi alam hai na didani hai." We can't even see what is happening. What kinds of films are being shown? What kinds of fitnas are entering our homes? "Jo din raat ghar mein ladai thani hai, na poocho sabab uska na guftani hai." This constant fight and bickering and arguments that are taking place between husband and wife, so the reason for that is not something that we can bring onto our tongues. Why it is coming about? Like for example, I gave you this example. That now if this husband and wife fights and arguments, it's because there's no marriage left there. It has terminated long ago. And how many people have made statements like that? How many of them? Ye tehzeeb-e nau hai, nayi roshni hai. This is the new civilization. Unfortunately, which we Muslims are also following blindly. We are unconcerned where we are going, where our children are going, where our families are going. So many people, again I'm in the masjid, I can't speak lies in the masjid. At least you will believe that. So many people are dreaming recently of the Quran Sharif on the beachfront. People trampling over the Quran Sharif and going past. Somebody dreamt that Yasin Sharif is right there on the beachfront there, and the ladies and the women and the men in the semi-nakedness and nakedness, they are all around and they are trampling over the Quran Sharif and over the Yasin Sharif and going past. And so many other dreams of Qiyamah signs. Now what other tabir are you going to give? Yasin is the heart of the Quran Sharif. It means that we are trampling upon the heart of the Quran Sharif. I am not saying that it is haram to go and swim or to go to the beachfront. But not when there is so much of nakedness around there and we go and sit right in between there. Yes, go at some quiet time and go to in such
areas, or if you have got that kind of iman and taqwa, then you walk past

0: pass there with your gazes lowered, then well and good. Otherwise, it is not advisable for a person to keep a flat right in front of the beach where so many women and naked people are swimming there. Because that person, if he's got a little bit of taqwa, how much of taqwa does his wife and children have? And even his taqwa, after a few days, you will find that it has vanished and evaporated. Fitnas are coming from all sides. Again, I repeat, I'm not saying that it is not jais. I've gone with my own sheikh to, in England, we went to one camp, which was very close to the beachfront. But what taqwa he had, that we never saw him raise his gaze. And then in that cottage also, he says, is hotel ke kamre mein pata nahi kitne logo ne zina kiya hoga, kya kya kiya hoga. 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That was the gist of his thing. So now, do we have that kind of taqwa? That on a 17-hour flight, he didn't even raise his gaze for the second time and look at the air hostess. He had his gaze lowered and asked whatever had to be asked. And we are coming from Hajj, and we will keep on looking at their faces. So when the heart is gone, then where will Allah Ta'ala come? The heart is the home of Allah Ta'ala. It is only the heart which can accommodate Allah Ta'ala's tajalli. But if we have given the heart away to so many different things, and haram things, so where do we expect the tajalli of Allah Ta'ala to come? That means that our hearts have become what Hazrat always says, that if you have to get a guest, and if you have to put him up in a room in which there are dead cats and rats and dogs and pigs, then you think that guest will like to sleep in, or if there's a corpse also there, and tell him that no, we've got a nice room for you, we've got a few corpses there. You think that person will sleep there? He will disappear faster than he came, and every little while he thinks somebody is strangling his throat. So if we do not accommodate guests, and no guest will sleep in a room like that, Allah tabaraka wa ta'ala, with his glory, with his sifat kamalia, you think Allah ta'ala's tajalli, which when it fell on the Kuwaitur, then it shattered to smithereens, you think that this heart will then accommodate that? So he says, ye tehzeeb nau hai nayi roshni hai. This is the new civilization. When I was in Moy River years ago, one person arrived from England, a white person. He came to buy something at the shop there, and I was there. Somebody introduced me and said that this is so-and-so and our priest and all that. So we got into a discussion. So he says, I've migrated, I'm in England. I'm coming after 11 years. My son lives in Hawick. But I can't go and visit him too. I have to make an appointment with him. Now he has given me an appointment for tomorrow. So I'm here for the past 3 days, but I'm waiting for the appointment to meet my son at his house tomorrow. Is this tehzeeb? What we are following so blindly? Or like in England, in the car there was a dog on the left-hand side and this person was driving. So he had that lollipop. So he sucks, then he gives the dog to suck. Then he sucks, he gives the dog to suck. Now this tehzeeb, Hazrat says this tehzeeb, which we are following so blindly. So let us realize that our lives are not what Allah and His Nabi alayhi salatu wasalam expect of us. And as a result, we are suffering all these type of problems. And then when this becomes widespread, then even the good people also have to suffer. In this world, they also have to suffer. It's not that the sun will only shine on the heads of the pious and won't shine on the heads of the evil ones. Or the water, if the good ones drink it, it'll be water. And if the evil ones drink it, it's going to be blood, like it happened in the Bani Israel time. It's not going to be that. In this world, everybody will have to suffer the consequences. It's just that Allah Ta'ala will still give sukoon in the hearts of the Ahlullah and the pious and the righteous one, that you won't find them so restless and full of anxiety and worries. Then on the Qiyamah day, وَمْتَازُ الْيَوْمَ أَيُّهَا الْمُجْرِمُونَ will take place. So he says, یہ تہذیب نو ہے نئی روشنی ہے.
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0: I'm very tired today. We had a very long day. Lots of... And therefore we'll stop here now. Inshallah we'll continue next week. But there's a change of namaz time. Now inshallah I think the time will be right for everybody. That we will have 5 past 8 will be azan. And 8:15 will be namaz. So everybody will finish inshallah in good time. That will be from Monday. Thursday will still be the same time as tonight. Make a lot of dua. Allah Ta'ala give me also the tawfiq to make amal.
2: Ameen.
0: And give you the tawfiq to make amal. Ameen. And Allah Ta'ala protect us from the fitnas. There's so much fitnas that we just don't know which way to turn. Allahumma salli ala Sayyidina Muhammadin wa ala ali Sayyidina Muhammadin wa barik wa sallim. اے اللہ ہمارے صغیرہ کبیرہ عمدن خطاً ظاہری باطنی ہر گناہ کو معاف فرما. اے اللہ ہمارے آنکھوں کے گناہ کو معاف 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Oh my beloved Allah, fitnas from our right, fitnas from our left, fitnas from behind us, fitnas in front of us, fitnas pouring from above. Ey Allah, kidhar jaye? Who is there to protect us and save us besides you? Ya Allah, don't turn away your rahmat nigah from us. Don't turn away your glance of mercy from us because of our sins. Oh Allah, don't turn away your glance of mercy from us because of our sins. You dearly love forgiveness, oh my Allah. Forgive each and every one of us. Forgive us, our parents, our wives and children, our family members and the entire ummah of Rasulullah. Ya Allah, remove the difficulties and hardships of the entire ummah of Rasulullah. Ya Allah, those who are sick and ailing, give them cure. Those who are in financial difficulties and problems, give them plenty of halal wealth and remove the difficulties. Those who have got problems in their homes, oh my beloved Allah, remove their problems. Unite the hearts of parents and children, brothers and sisters, wives and husbands. Oh Allah, unite the hearts of the entire ummah of Rasulullah Pak sallallahu alaihi wasallam. جب دنیا سے جانے کا وقت آئے تو ہمارا خاتمہ ایمان کے اوپر فرما, برکت والی موت عطا فرما, حضور پاک صلی اللہ 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

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madrasa, we announced that inshallah we'll have some question and answers, or some bayan, some nasihat, some waz. In the month of Ramadan, we are listening to many, many waz and many nasihats and many bayans on taqwa. And that was the purpose why Allah tabaraka wa ta'ala made fasting compulsory in the month of Ramadan. لَعَلَّكُمْ تَتَّقُونَ. We announced that inshallah we'll have some question and answers, or some bayan, some nasihat, some waz. In the month of Ramadan, we are listening to many, many waz and many nasihats and many bayans on taqwa. And that was the purpose why Allah tabaraka wa ta'ala made fasting compulsory in the month of Ramadan. لَعَلَّكُمْ تَتَّقُونَ. Now, unfortunately, most of us take the meaning of taqwa to be that we make our 5-time namaz, so we are muttaqi. Somebody makes some tilawat of the Quran Sharif, so he is muttaqi. Some person gives some charity, so he is muttaqi. Whereas in this ayat of the Quran Sharif, Allah tabaraka wa ta'ala tells us, Ya ayyuhal ladhina amanu taqullah. Fear Allah tabaraka wa ta'ala, O ye believers, and don't die except in a state of Islam. And Islam is the fulfillment of all the laws and ahkam of Allah tabaraka wa ta'ala. So in today's short majlis, I was intending to discuss Hazrat Wahshi radiallahu ta'ala anhu's Islam. For Hazrat Wahshi was one who martyred Sayyidina Hamza radiallahu ta'ala anhu, the beloved uncle of Nabi Pak sallallahu alayhi wa sallam. But before we get to that, let's discuss one question which has come in. Of course, many, many questions come in almost every day. But something that is relevant to most of us is our dealing and our relationship, especially when it comes to business matters, our partnerships, our agreements with people, our promises that we make. Now, all these things, most of the time, it is not reduced to writing. And as a result, we have many, many problems. Families are split apart. Children stop talking to their parents. Parents are separated sometimes from their children. Brothers and sisters engage in warfare against each other. Whereas there should have been unity, there should have been harmony, there should have been peace. Partnerships. In Islam, you will look at the history of the people that ran big, big empires and businesses. Partnership is something that was recommended because it makes it easier to make the business progress. A person may have 100,000 rands. Now, he can't do very much with his 100,000. But if he gets another 100 people with 100,000, and each and every one of them are honest, truthful, reliable, then you can do much, much more with that. The profits also will be sufficient for every person's needs, because now he will be able to buy big, and especially if it is cash that has been pooled together, so then the person can buy cash, he will get more discounts. We are not talking about borrowing from the banks. Borrowing from the banks is nothing but cancer. Irrespective of who the person is, but if he is a Muslim, and if he is doing business on borrowings from the banks on which he is paying exorbitant interest,
then outwardly it is like a big bubble, but sooner or later it will burst. We have seen in our lifetime many, many companies grow and grow, and after that there is nowhere to be seen. Because that is cancer, it will spread and it will destroy, because that is Allah Ta'ala's hukam, Allah Tabaraka wa Ta'ala's farman. Allah Ta'ala has mentioned it in the Quran Sharif, يَمْحَقُ اللَّهُ الرِّبَى وَيُرْبِي الصَّدَقَاتِ. Riba and interest is such a dangerous thing for a Muslim. I've given that example many times, and I repeat that for a Muslim,

0: Muslim, the taking of interest is like the chewing of bones. That the chewing of bones for a dog is good. It will give it good health. But if a human being looks at the dog and says that the dog is making progress, the dog is growing in strength by eating up all the bones. So if the human being also follows in that pattern, then he's going to die. So in the same way, this Muslim, if he is going to look at the other companies, if he is going to look at the people around him, that they are growing in prosperity, in inverted commas, because the company started off small and now it's grown very, very big. They are multinational companies now. And how they are progressing is, for example, if they have to take the day's sales and it's running into hundreds of thousands, so they will ask you, or they will ask the suppliers for 30 days, 60 days. Now all that money, they take it and put it into the bank. So already they've got so much of interest that's coming in on that money. So as a result, they will be able to sell cheaper than the others who are Muslims, because that Muslim can't take all that money, put it into the bank and get interest for that 7 days, 20 days, 100 and plenty days that they're going to take to pay the suppliers. Now look at the mind of the person will work like that. That these people, they are taking all that money, all these big multinational companies, and they're putting it into the banks and they're getting a lot of interest on it, so they are growing. Now even if they charge a few percent as profit, but they've made big profit on that interest that they already got. So why should we not also do the same thing? So that is where I mentioned once, that insan ki nazar khuda ki khabar. That is insan ki nazar, that is what our eyes are seeing, that this person is growing. Now if the Muslim has to do that, then outwardly we will see that he is progressing. But in reality, Allah Ta'ala's khabar is that he's going to destroy it. That's the khabar of Allah Ta'ala. So are we going to believe our aqal? We are going to believe our sight, or we are going to believe the khabar of Allah Ta'ala? Allah Ta'ala's khabar is going to destroy it. I give many examples of that. I'm not going in that direction now. So therefore, if the person is going to take interest, then of course it's cancer. But I'm talking about genuine partnerships based on Islamic principles. If everybody is honest, truthful and reliable, then there will definitely be barakat in it. But unfortunately, in our times, this is one ship that doesn't seem to sail well, this partnership. It seems to sink most of the times. And why that happens is for the same reason, that some partner or some partners are plotting and planning and scheming behind the other partners. How many times we have seen that? Because we deal with cases all the time. That whilst this business is being run in partnership, the partners or one of the partners, he does something on the sideline which affects this very partnership. And then it leads to arguments, leads to problems, and then leads to the ship of partnership sinking after that. So therefore, those people who don't recommend partnerships in these times, it is because of the state of our spiritual health. That our spiritual health is in such a state that we cannot seem to really digest these partnerships. If a person is not fit and healthy, or is suffering from different kinds of sicknesses and illness, he's got sugar, diabetes, and he's got so many other sicknesses, his heart is not in a good condition, physical heart. And now we say that now you must eat biryani too, and zarda too, and plow too, and halwa too, and everything. And many a times it happens. People go to walimas, nikahs. Now they forget that they are sick. At that time they even forget that we are suffering from sugar, diabetes and other things. And after having eaten all the halwa and everything else that is sweet, then they will ask, has anybody got saccharine here for the tea? Or can anybody give me some Diet Coke, Diet Pepsi? So because of the spiritual, the physical health of the person, many a times he can't digest. His body cannot digest and cannot convert that which he has eaten to healthy blood. So then we will say that now you mustn't eat these things. So it's not that the people who are saying that you must not go into partnerships in these days in a hurry, they are saying it because there is something Islamically wrong with it. This is a misunderstanding of ours. They are saying it because we don't have many honest, truthful, reliable partners these days. But if somebody is blessed with good partners, then it is a very healthy thing. However, what is important, and that is the issue that I'm wanting to discuss, and I discussed it in detail in some majlis or the other, and many, many of our kabir also have emphasized this point, and they have discussed it in great detail, that whatever it may be, reduce it to writing, so that we do not have problems later on. And especially now, because we are coming across so many cases of where there has been some kind of an agreement between father and son, of parents and children, but because it was not reduced to writing, therefore they have major problems. Now this son is saying that my father had promised me a commission on the sales that I do, and also some kind of a salary he was going to give. So I went out of my way, he says, sometimes I'm in Durban, sometimes in Johannesburg, sometimes in Cape Town, sometimes in other parts of the world. Whatever I could have done, I went out of my way. Now when that commission became due to me, it was a big sum of money. So when I asked my father, he says that he heard one bayan of one Maulana in one masjid, that whatever belongs to you is your father's. Anta wa maluka li abika. The Hadith Sharif is correct. Anta wa maluka li abika. But when was it said? Now there's a whole long history, there's a lot of long incident. Now all those things are not in the mind of the person. Now the father says, whatever you did, alhamdulillah, Allah ta'ala reward you, Allah give you the best in this world, in the akhirat. He gave me some dua, but he doesn't want to give me the commission. Now am I entitled to that commission or not? And can I ask the father, can I demand from him? Because it has strained our relationship now. On the one hand, I don't know whether I'm doing right by demanding, and on the other hand, if I don't take that commission, then it means I'm wasting my time working for him any longer. So then if I'm going to leave him, it's going to be another problem. So therefore we have to understand everything has to be in its proper perspective. That Hadith Sharif is correct too. But if that was the case, so then what was the need for ayat of the Quran Sharif of inheritance? That your father will get so much, this one will get so much, mother gets so much, wife gets so much, husband gets so much. There was no need for all those details there as far as the son is concerned or children are concerned. Allah tabaraka wa ta'ala could have just left it like that and said, well, whatever belongs to the son belongs to the father. So finish. Now after that, the father can demand, he can claim, he can do anything. He can walk into his house and take everything away. And if he's got any title deeds on his name, he can say, bring those title deeds because you are my son, everything belongs to me. If he's got any gold, Kruger, hands, coins, anything else, he says, everything belongs to me, he can take everything away, finish. And in inheritance also, say if the mother passed away and she left behind a big fortune, she left behind a big fortune, and she left one son and the husband. So now the husband will get his quarter share, and after that the remaining goes to the son. So now the father says, now the husband is the father of the child, so the father says that, but you can't take that balance, because I'm your father. Anta wa maluka li abik. So therefore everything is mine. So now finish, there's no inheritance for the son at all. If the father is living, then everything is the father's. So these are extremes that we go to. Therefore, from the time that the son or any children enter into any kind of business, then there should be some kind of clear understanding that you are going to work for me, I'm going to pay you a certain salary, or you are going to get commission, or I'm making you a partner in this business, and as a partner you will get certain percentage of the profits, or whatever it is, it must be all clearly spelt out. Don't feel ashamed. Hazrat Maulana Ashraf Ali Thanvi Rahmatullah Ali, he says, in my home, everything is clear. This desk belongs to me. These pots and pans belongs to you. These beds, I've given it to you. Whatever it is, he says, what is mine, I made it clear. What was hers, or what I've given it to her, then I made it clear. So that at the time of death, no person has any kind of problem as to what belongs to whom. Because that is where the problem arises. That nobody knows exactly that what belongs to whom. So there will be lots of arguments, quarrels and fights after that. Families will split apart. So therefore, to make it very clear that this is something that I have gifted to you in my lifetime. And if the person has gifted it, then write it down and give it to the wife that this was gifted. So that after the death of the husband, she doesn't have that problem. That suddenly other people come and then claim or lay a claim to the things that she has. In the same way with all other things. So this is Islam. Islam is not only namaz, roza, zakat, hajj. If we are not going to make these things clear, then our income may not be what we term as 100% halal. Because in this case, now the father is making zulm. If he doesn't give that son the commission that he had promised, then it is zulm. It is injustice. So just as Nabi alayhi salatu wasalam said that even if your parents do injustice, then too you must be good to them. That's the meaning of one of the hadith sharif. That even if they make zulm. So that does not mean that they now have got some kind of a license to make zulm. It doesn't mean that Nabi alayhi salatu wasalam gave them some license that now as parents you have the right to do injustice to your children and you will not be questioned on the day of Qiyamah. Just as the children will be questioned if they have to do injustice to the parents. Parents have got great rights and they have got no right to fight or argue or to swear or to curse or to ill-treat the parents. Allah tabaraka wa ta'ala will question them. But in the same way, the parents also have got no right to do any kind of injustice because they too will be questioned on the day of Qiyamah if they are going to be unjust. So therefore, it is necessary that these things should be reduced to writing or at least somebody must be aware of what is really happening so that that person can give evidence in the if there is a need for it, if there is some kind of dispute. And to resolve that dispute, there is a need for evidence. Because many a times a person says that this was what was told to me. He said, well, it was told to you, was there any witness there? He said, no, I don't have any witness. So then how can we accept your word? Qiyamah day, Allah Ta'ala will solve it. He knows exactly what belongs to whom. But now if you say that I've got a claim against certain person for so many 100,000 rands, now you say you got absolutely no evidence, you got no documents, you got no witnesses, you got no signature on any paper. So then what is that person who's mediating going to do? He will tell the person, will take qasam and say, well, he's being owed the money or whatever it is. Or the person that is denying, then he will be asked to take qasam. But now that person, if he can speak lots of lies, how difficult is it for him to take a qasam? Somebody was told that in the court, that if the plaintiff does not have witnesses, then you will have to take qasam. Now you're from a village. As they say, ordinary Bedouin kind of person, villager. So he thought, now this was a very difficult thing, he'll have to take the qasam, must be some very weighty thing on his head. But he was speaking lies. So he said, well, never mind, now I have to go and take this qasam, because he wanted to take away what was not really belonging to him. Now when he went there, then the judge said, all right, well then he doesn't have any evidence, witnesses, so now you take the qasam. So he said, what is that qasam I must take? He said, now say, I swear in the name of Allah Ta'ala that I don't owe him this money. So he said, that's all. He said, yeah, that's all. He said, that I can take 100,000 times. What's difficult in that? I thought it was a very weighty and burdensome thing that I can take you any amount of times. So for what is difficult for a person to take qasam these days? The amount of lies that circulate in society, the amount of false oaths and qasams that people take. Therefore, Nabi alayhi salatu wasalam said, Ayatul munafiq salas. Three signs, how many times we have discussed that in detail. Three signs Nabi alayhi salatu wasalam gave. That when the person speaks, he speaks lies. When he speaks lies. Iza haddatha kazaba. Wa iza wa'ada akhlafa. And when he makes promises, then he breaks those promises. How many promises people make? How many promises? Yes, due to unforeseen circumstances. The person was definitely, most certainly committed to fulfilling that promise, but due to unforeseen circumstances, the person was not able to fulfill that promise. So then meet the person, ask him for some extension of time, or apologize for not having been able to fulfill that promise because there was a lot of traffic, he couldn't meet him at the time that he had promised to meet him, or because business was suddenly bad, he couldn't meet up with those checks that he had given. So things like that, then that is exception. But where promises are made so that they may be broken, our promises are made with the intention of breaking it, no intention of fulfilling it. Many people come in to us and they say, what must I do now that I had taken all this person's PDCs expecting that it is going to be met, and then suddenly the person does not meet up. And what is sad is sometimes the person is making Umrah upon Umrah, is making Hajj upon Hajj. One person says, I went there to ask for my money. So he says, my father is gone for Hajj. Now this must have been his 15th Hajj, he said. He said, but what about this PDCs? It is bouncing. He says, I don't know. Now you must wait for him to come back because he's crying, must be in Arafat there. So those shedding of tears in Arafat is not going to help. Person's liabilities, debts, responsibilities come first. Nafil Hajj, Allah Tabaraka wa Ta'ala is not going to ask him how many Nafil Hajj you made. But if the person is owing monies, then that comes first. So here the promises, as I said, unfortunately we make promises to break promises. And that is a clear sign of a munafiq and a hypocrite, Nabi alayhi salatu wasalam has given. And then if the person is entrusted, then he betrays the trust. How much of betrayal of trust? Now this is a different subject. But we are discussing here that this is what generally happens. That if this person is now going to make zulm, if he is going to make zulm on the children, or the children going to make zulm on the parents, both will be questioned. Both have got rights. And it's not only parents and children. Here I am talking about general partnerships or anything where the person has loaned person money and is expecting the money at a certain date and time. Now if there is no evidence, what is he going to do? The person is asked for evidence, he said nothing in right. Haven't got anything. So now the person who is mediating, he is going to give a decision on the basis of whatever evidence is there. So he gives the decision, well, sorry, he may be owing you, but or they may have been a partnership and they may have been this and that, but unfortunately we can't decide in your favor because there's no evidence. So this person will come out from there and then he will say, what kind is ulama? What kind of decision they gave? I mean, how can they just give? Now what else must they do? Because you don't have evidence. Yes, Qiyamah day, Allah Tabaraka wa Ta'ala will decide. So the lack or deficiency in our level of taqwa and iman is causing all these problems. So therefore there has to be some kind of clarity. There has to be some kind of clarity with regards to these agreements, with regards to these partnerships, with regards to all these dealings that we do, that exactly what belongs to whom or what is due to whom. And we should not feel ashamed. This is the point that I'm emphasizing, that generally they say, well, it was trust, it was my brother, how could I have asked him to sign an agreement? It was my father, how can I ask him to put it in writing? It was my son, how can I ask him to do it in writing? Well, then we have to face the consequences if we are. Then the Quran Sharif wouldn't have told us so many things. The Quran Sharif, look at the Hadith Sharif, look at the different ahadith of Nabi alayhi salatu wasalam. How many things he has advised us. He hasn't left anything. If we only have to follow that, we will enjoy the best of both worlds. As I always say, nowadays we have one bread. You see on the packaging, it says best of both worlds. Why? Because it's got brown flour and white flour. Now if it's got brown flour and white flour, they say best of both worlds. But I don't see that bread giving best of both worlds just because it's got white flour and brown flour. But if we follow Sharia, Quran and Sunnah, then we will indeed get the best of both worlds. Now somebody asked that how can a person get the best of both worlds? Because many a times the person has got everything, He's got lots of material things, but he's very sickly. Or the person has lost his child, has lost his somebody, members of his family in some tragedy, so he can't be enjoying the best of both worlds. Nobody in this world can say, I'm enjoying the best of both worlds. So that is a misunderstanding. The best of both worlds does not mean plentiful of material wealth. The best of this dunya means that Allah Ta'ala gives that person kind of sukoon in his heart. He's got contentment, he's got satisfaction. Allah Tabaraka wa Ta'ala sends azmaish, he sends tests and trials. But in his heart, because he is considering it from Allah Tabaraka wa Ta'ala, so therefore he has got kind of contentment and satisfaction. شاہو کے سروں پر تاج گران سے درد سا اکثر رہتا ہے اور اہل وفا کے سینوں میں ایک نور کا دریا بہتا ہے. So because of this noor in their hearts and because of the tafweez and tawakkul that they have in Allah Ta'ala and they know that it is coming from my Allah. So we can't describe this in words, that kind of sukoon that they get in their pain. In their pain also they will feel the pain like any human being feels. When Nabi alayhi salatu wasalam was stoned in Taif, then it's not that milk flowed from his wound. Nabi alayhi salatu wasalam, when he was stoned in Taif, did milk start flowing from his wound? It was blood that flowed from his wound. When he was stoned in Uhud, it was again blood that flowed from his wound. Nabi alayhi salatu wasalam falls down unconscious. The pins of the helmet penetrate his jaws. Now all these things caused immense pain to Nabi Pak sallallahu alayhi wasalam. But in spite of that, look at Nabi alayhi salatu wasalam, what he's saying. Allahumma de qawmi fa innahum la ya'lam. So there will be pain, the normal pain they all will suffer. But they will say that this is from my Allah. He knows what is best for me. Either it is elevation of the status of the person, or it is a forgiveness of the sins of the person, or some big bala that was going to come. Allah tabaraka wa ta'ala got him into some little difficulty. He made some sabr on that. And Allah tabaraka wa ta'ala gets him saved from that big bala that was going to come upon him. So this is what the Ahlullah, or the people of Allah, because of this realization that it is from Allah, He is the one who is making the decision. The decisions are made by Allah Ta'ala. He is not going to have a parliamentary sitting and a caucus meeting and thereafter make a decision with regards to every person. Allah Ta'ala is the one who is Hakim and is Hakim. Allah Ta'ala is Hakim also, wise. He knows what is best for the person. So therefore, that example again suddenly comes to mind, that my Shaykh Hazrat Shah Hakim Muhammad Akhtar Sahib Damat Barakatum was sitting and eating with his Shaykh Shah Abdul Ghani Sahib Rahmatullah Ali on one occasion. And he said, what is for lunch today or dinner, whatever it was? He said, it's dal. Dal hai, dal. He said, badi ne'mat hai. And then after that he says, mujhe is dal ke andar biryani ka maza aa raha hai. Mujhe is dal ke andar biryani ka maza aa raha hai. He said, oh Shaykh, how can you be getting biryani taste in this dal? He said, isliye ke mera Allah mujhe khila raha hai. My Allah is feeding me. He said, how can Allah tabaraka wa ta'ala be feeding you with his hands? So he said, where is that strength coming into this hand of mine with which I pick up and bring into my mouth? Where is that strength coming from? It is Allah Ta'ala who is giving me that strength. So therefore I mean this tasawwur and this imagination that my beloved Allah is feeding me. So if somebody has got some beloved in this world of illicit beloveds and illicit love relationships, the people understand this very well. That if that beloved has to put something very bitter into the mouth of that person also, then he will do as if he has tasted the sweetest of all things, because it's coming from his beloved. He is a true ashiq. So here they know that we are ashiqs of Allah tabaraka wa ta'ala. So Allah tabaraka wa ta'ala, if He has sent some test and some trial, some difficulty and hardship and pain and suffering, so then it is coming from my Allah. So therefore it gives them a kind of satisfaction in their hearts. Therefore the Shaykh Abdul Qadir Jilani rahmatullah alayhi says that there are three different categories of people. One is when difficulties, test and trial come, so then at that time, then they are excited, they are happy. They are happy that some difficulty came and it is from my Allah. So therefore they get a kind of an enjoyment in that. They get a kind of enjoyment in that difficulty, in that hardship. Now he says, now that category is of those great waliullahs, And of course, we must not try to aspire for that. That, oh Allah, I am very strong and send me difficulties so that I may reach those stages. We are not in that category. I'm just giving an explanation. But in any case, there are some people of that level that they get an enjoyment. Then there's another category that when they get difficulties, hardship, then they make sabr over it. They make sabr over it, that it is from my Allah, and I must take medication if it's sickness. I must resolve my problem in whichever way possible, make use of the means that Allah Ta'ala has created to come out of the difficulty. But within the heart, believe that it is from my Allah. And as long as I am doing everything that is right, I am not purposely disobeying my Allah in other matters of my life. So then for that person, إِنَّ اللَّهَ مَا الصَّابِرِينَ, Allah Ta'ala is with that person. That person will get reward and he'll get ajar on that sabr that he exercises now. He'll get reward. Then that person who, when difficulty comes and he makes, hi, hi, Allah Ta'ala couldn't find anybody else to give this difficulty. How many people, when the baby is gone, na'uzu billah, they say, Allah Ta'ala could only take my child. After so many years, we got one child. Or if there's an accident, couldn't this have happened to somebody else? Why only me? Or sometimes is one pain and suffering after the other. Then say, so much of du'as I made and nothing is happening. So then that shows that's an azab of Allah Ta'ala. That is a clear-cut sign of azab of Allah Ta'ala, that this person has got no yaqeen, he's got no tawakkul, no trust and no muhabbat of Allah Ta'ala. So because of the engagement of sins and in sins, now Allah Ta'ala is sending this kind of an azab upon him. But then I say that even that is a rahmat. That azab is also a rahmat. That is Allah Ta'ala's mercy. That is making the azab also a rahmat. In which way? That this person on whom this kind of azab comes, if he's got little bit of aqal and is a Muslim, so then he will turn towards Allah Ta'ala. لِيُذِيقَهُمْ بَعْضَ الَّذِي عَمِلُوا لَعَلَّهُمْ يَرْجِعُونَ. Allah Ta'ala says, gives them a little taste. Allah Ta'ala gives them a taste of some of their doings. Just some of their doings. So that they may return to Allah Ta'ala. Allah doesn't even give full punishment. Just a taste of some of the doings. But لَعَلَّهُمْ يَرْجِعُونَ shows there's rahmat in there. Allah Ta'ala wants the person to return. And that person is not returning, so then he sends some kind of shake-up so that the person returns. Wherever in the world there are tremors, there's floods, there's drought, there's gale force winds, then see how everybody turns towards Allah Ta'ala. While the flood waters are raging, have you heard anybody thinking of his illicit beloved at that time? Therefore, as Shaykh Saadi Rahmatullah Alayh, he says, in Baghdad at one time, there was drought, terrible drought, and people were dying. So at that time, somebody asked one person who was almost on the verge of death also because of extreme hunger and poverty and starvation. But he was a person that was what we term as ashik mizaj, that he was involved in lots of singing, dancing, music and illicit beloveds. He said, now what would you like? Would you like some food or would you like me to bring that illicit beloved of yours? Then he says, to hell with those illicit beloveds. At this moment what I need is food for my stomach. So all our sins are because of the masti that we have, of plentiful that Allah Ta'ala blesses us with. Because our stomachs are full, because we have money in the banks, and we have money in the pockets, and we have enough in our homes, so then we forget the giver of those ni'mats. We forget it is Allah Ta'ala who has blessed us with those ni'mats. Make shukr and eat, make shukr and wear, make shukr and travel. Allah Tabaraka wa Ta'ala has promised, La in shakartum la azidannakum. If you are going to make shukr, I will definitely, most certainly give you an increase in those bounties and ni'mats. Otherwise, bounties and ni'mats will be given, but they will be given like that piece of cheese we give to the rats. And Allah Ta'ala's first target is the spiritual heart of the person. That person, azab first starts there. Restlessness, anxieties, worries and problems. In spite of everything, but the person doesn't have any kind of enjoyment in life. So this Mubarak month of Ramadan, Allah Tabaraka wa Ta'ala gave to us so that we may make sincere tawbah from all our sins and return to Him. Allah Ta'ala loves His creation. Allah Ta'ala is most merciful, most forgiving. And He really loves forgiveness of sins, but provided the person sincerely repents. Sincere tawbah. Mera har khata pe rona, yahi hai meri talafi. 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My beloved Allah, what else do I have except the tears of my eyes? Over all my sins and my weaknesses and shortcomings, my beloved Allah, I have nothing except to tear and cry before you. 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Even the angels do not know what stages this person reaches with his sincere tawbah. So mera har khata pe rona. And this is what I've explained many times, and I conclude on that, that the baby knows no other language except crying. Take any baby. Which language does that child know? Whether he's a Japanese baby, or Chinese baby, or English baby, or Canadian baby, any baby, or African baby, or Indian baby. Any baby knows only one language, and that is cry. Stomach ache, cry. Headache, cry. Any kind of sickness, cry. Missing the father, cry. Missing the mother, cry. For anything and everything, hungry, cry. Thirsty, cry. That's all. That's the only language the baby knows. So much so that just to attract the attention of the mother is not looking at the child, the mother is that side, and of the child, the baby saw the mother there. For now, to attract the attention of the baby, of the mother, what does the child do? I'm talking about baby that can't speak. The baby will start crying. Now when the baby starts crying, the baby knows that my mother will straight away, if it's a real true mother, then the mother cannot see a baby cry, because he knows that this baby is either hungry or the nappy is wet or something, and the baby will get attention straight away. So just to draw the attention of the mother also, the baby cries. That is what a banda must be with Allah subhanahu wa ta'ala. Cry before Allah tabaraka wa ta'ala over his sins, over his evils, over his actions and deeds in this weakness and shortcomings. Cry and ask Allah ta'ala for things of this world, for things of the akhirat. Ask Allah ta'ala for protection from azab of Jahannam, from the azab of Qabr, for the best of this world and the akhirat. Whatever it is, cry before Allah tabaraka wa ta'ala. Allah ta'ala will then put into hearts and minds. Nobody can do anything for anybody until Allah tabaraka wa ta'ala puts it into their heart. So tap at His door. What is not there in the treasures of Allah ta'ala? We are told to say thank you, jazakallah, for any person that shows any ihsan. مَنْ لَمْ يَشْكُرِ النَّاسِ لَمْ يَشْكُرِ اللَّهِ. The person who doesn't show gratitude to people, he hasn't shown gratitude to Allah ta'ala. But it is Allah Ta'ala's system that will work, that we receive whatever we receive. So therefore, whatever our aches and pains, whatever our weaknesses and shortcomings, whatever our sins, turn to Allah Ta'ala and beg of Him. Use the language of the baby. Last night also I mentioned that in Makkah Sharif, one person said, he said, Mawlana, these beggars, they hold on to you, they cling on to you, and sometimes they want to drop you down and we have to run for our lives. So I said, indeed, whatever they are doing may not be right, but they are teaching us a lesson that this is how you should be begging by this Kaaba Sharif here. They are teaching us a lesson that look how they beg. So they are teaching us how to beg of Allah tabaraka wa ta'ala now that we have come to Makkah Sharif. The Kaabatullah Sharif, the Multazam, Maqam-e-Ibrahim, all these places, this is how we should be begging. Take lessons from everything. May Allah tabaraka wa ta'ala give me, give you, and the ummah at large, the tawfiq of amal. 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
1: 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My beloved Allah, most forgiving Allah, most compassionate Allah, most beneficent, most merciful Allah, in this Mubarak month of Ramadan, in a state of fasting, in your home, after our salah, my beloved Allah, we have raised our begging bowls before you. We are ashamed of the sins that we have committed in our lives. You dearly love those who turn towards you and seek forgiveness. My beloved Allah, we are not justifying any of our sins. Indeed, we are the most sinful ones on the surface of the earth. But you dearly love forgiveness of the sins of the sinners. My beloved Allah, forgive our major sins and minor sins. Sins that we committed knowingly or unknowingly in the light of day or darkness of nights. There was no question of darkness for you. Even if a tiny little black ant crawls on a pitch black rock in the darkest of all nights, you are aware of the movements of that ant. How can you not be aware of our actions and deeds when you have blessed billions of people with sight? Ay Rabbe Kareem, ab to raham farma, karam farma, maaf farma. Abhe sehat de, aafiyat de, salamati de, izzat wali zindagi de, zillat aur ruswai se hamari hifazat farma. Protect us, my beloved Allah. Protect us, safeguard us from all things that are displeasing to you. From adultery, fornication, drinking, gambling, popping drugs in our mouths, abusing the wife, the children, disobeying the parents. Ya Rabbi Kareem, protect us from all sins. Bless us with the best of dunya and the best of akhirat. Those who are sick and ailing, give them shifa. Whether they're in hospitals, clinics, homes amongst us, bless everyone with complete shifa. Ya Rabbi Kareem, those who are weak, give them strength. Clean and purify our hearts of malice, of greed, of pride, of arrogance, of envy, of jealousy. This Mubarak month of Ramadan, cause us to be drenched in the rains of rahmat that fall. Unite the hearts of parents and children, husbands and wives, brothers and sisters, family members, ummat of Nabiyya Paak sallallahu alayhi wa sallam. Those who have no children, bless them with pious children. Those who have children but they have left the deen of Islam, bring them back into the deen of Islam. Those who have gone onto drugs and drink and vices of him, bring them back onto Sirat and Mustaqim. Ay Rabbi Kareem, hame dunya bhi de aur akhirat bhi de. ہم سے راضی ہو جا, ہم سے راضی ہو جا. Bless us with ikhlas in all our actions. Throughout the world, mankind is suffering, my Allah. We know it's because of our sins. Forgive us and forgive the entire mankind. Bless the entire mankind with hidayat, with iman, with Islam. And especially the Muslim Ummah. Ya Rabbi Kareem, remove the suffering, the pain, the hardships and difficulties. Palestine, Chechnya, Bosnia, Kashmir, Afghanistan, Iraq, Sudan, Somalia. At present, my beloved Allah, the floodwaters in Pakistan, millions of people have become displaced. Ey Rabbi Kareem, Ramadan ka mahina hai, par raham farma. We are eating, we are drinking, we have got shelter, we've got shade. اے رب کریم, اس مبارک مہینے میں ان مسلمانوں پر رحم فرما, سب پر رحم فرما. 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
0: Don't let the angel of death find us in a disco, cinema, theater, gambling den, or any kind of haram action. When the time of our death comes, take us to Madina Tayyiba. 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

protection, protect us and the Ummat of Nabiya Faq sallallahu alayhi wa sallam. You are well aware of the good wishes, the good desires, the tamanna that is in the hearts of each and every individual who has raised his or her hand before you this part of the day. Ya Rabbi Kareem, fulfill their good wishes, good desires, good aspirations. And you are well aware of the difficulties, the hardship, the pain, the suffering, the sickness, the weakness of each and every individual. Remove the sickness, weakness, hardships and difficulties with your fazal and kindness. Those who have passed away, fill their graves with noor. Bless them with Jannatul Firdaus. 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We continue with our discussion of some verses of Surah Yasin Sharif, which as I mentioned is the heart of the Quran Sharif. Everything depends on the heart. If the physical heart is in a good condition, then the physical body is in a good condition. If the spiritual heart is in a good condition, then all the actions emanating from that body will also be good. Physical heart at the most, if it is not in a good condition, will lead to death. And every person has to die, and that is what we are discussing, life after death. But if the spiritual heart is not in a good condition, then not only the person himself suffers, but the entire society suffers from his actions, from his deeds, because his eyes will not see correctly, his ears will not listen correctly, his tongue will not speak correctly, his hands and feet, they will not perform correctly. In other words, the actions that will emanate now from the eyes, from the ears, from the tongue, from the hands and feet, will not only be a cause of difficulty, hurt and injury to him, to himself, but it will be to others also. His family will suffer, his neighbors will suffer, his companions will suffer, his clients and customers will suffer. And if he is on a journey, then his companions will suffer, because he will use abusive language, or he is going to punch somebody, or he is going to kick somebody, or he is going to swear somebody, or he is going to take false oaths and qasams. So therefore all the emphasis is placed on the purification of these hearts. Now the Quran Sharif is the heart, the Yasin Sharif is the heart of the Quran Sharif. In other words, we have to recite this surah repeatedly, understand its meaning, and implement its teaching in our life. Then our spiritual heart will become in a good condition. That is why we are discussing some verses of Surah Yasin Sharif. If we have to do tafsir, we'll have to have the whole year. But the theme, as I said, central theme is the akhirat. No matter how much we try in the society to solve the problems, it will be like watering the leaves if we are not going to get to the root of the problem. There are too many problems. How many problems are we going to solve? And every day that you solve one problem, another 100 surfaces. We say that there are illegitimate children. So many women are indulging in sin

and then we are having illegitimate children. So many men are committing zina, we are ending up with illegitimate children. So now we will say build a home, a big home for all the illegitimate children. Then we will say that we are having drug problem. So drug problem, so build rehabilitation centers. So we will build rehabilitation or centers upon rehabilitation centers. The drug cases will increase, the rehabilitation centers will increase, the problem won't be solved. Then we will say there are marital problem, this problem, that problem, so build crisis centers. So we will have crisis centers upon crisis centers, and the problem will still not be resolved. The problems will increase. Then we will say that people are neglecting their parents, people are neglecting their old age parents, they are not caring for them. Like in France, 10 to 15,000 old people died when there was a heat wave there, because there were no children to even find out whether the parent is living or died. That is the condition. So many parents are neglected, so we'll say build old age homes. So now we'll build old age homes upon old age homes. The problem will keep increasing. It is not going to get resolved. Now don't misunderstand me. Now that does not mean that we don't need crisis centers, we don't need old age homes, we don't need rehabilitation centers, and we don't need hospitals, and we don't need all these type of things. What I am getting across to you is this, that all these are just short-term measures. They are not solution to the problems. They are just like when a person is injured, then we say put a bandage or a plaster. That's all it is. It is not a solution to the problems of the Ummah. And unfortunately, we are following exactly what the Western way of thinking is, that we consider these as solutions to the problems. Rasulullah sallallahu alaihi wasallam, when he came to the people of Makkah Mukarramah, who does not know the history at that time? What was the condition of the people at that time? There was drinking, there was murders, and not only just ordinary kind of murders, such kind of murders that our hair stands on end when we even read those stories. How can a father take his young daughter, dress her up, dig a trench, and then throw her in, and then put sand over her? Why? Because he is ashamed that his wife has given birth to a daughter. This was the condition. So murders, killings, drinking. If we say that there's a lot of drinking problem, Nabi alayhi salatu wasalam, when he came amongst his people, at that time the drinking in Makkah Mukarramah was like how, or in Madina Tayyiba, was like how we drink water. That is how they used to drink alcohol, wine, whatever they used to drink, like how we drink water. Now how did Nabi alayhi salatu wasalam solve their problem? Did he build rehabilitation centers? Did he say, let me take one thing at a time? There was parents' problem there, old age people. So how did he resolve all those problems? He got to the root of the problem, and that is the heart. And that is what all the Anbiya alayhi salatu wasalam do, that they get to the heart of the problem. That if this heart, they can bring about a change, if the change can come about in this heart, then automatically the person gives up all the other sins. All the sins will drop off like leaves fall off in winter. There won't be a need to handle each one differently. As I said again, that there are people who are neglecting their old parents completely, and as a result they have to have some old age homes to accommodate these people. But it is not a solution to the problem. Or we have drug cases, now parents are fed up with those children, society does not know what to do with them, and they have decided that they want to bring about a little bit of change, so they say put them into a rehab. So all these are short-term measures, but they are not solution to our problems. The problems, the solution is the Quran Sharif, the Yasin Sharif, that what it discusses, that
Allah tabaraka wa ta'ala, like this ayat which we just read now, Allah tabaraka wa ta'ala on the day of Qiyamah, Allah ta'ala says that we will seal their lips. On that day the lips will be sealed. فَتُكَلِّمُنَا أَيْدِيهِمْ Their hands will speak to us. Their feet will testify. Whatever they did, wherever they walked to, the eyes, whatever they saw, the hands, whatever they touched, every part of the body will testify. In other words, Nabi alayhi salatu wasalam created in the people the khawf of Qiyamat, the fear of accountability on the day of judgment, and the love of Allah tabaraka wa ta'ala, that He is the giver of all these bounties, and therefore we should not displease that Allah ta'ala who is giving us all these bounties. So in this world we talk a lot, we make loud claims, and the tongue either speaks lies or it speaks the truth. It's not necessary that the tongue will speak the truth all the time. So therefore on the day of Qiyamah, Allah ta'ala will seal the lips so that now the tongue cannot speak lies. Now the body parts will start speaking. The hand will say that I punched this person without justification. I pulled the trigger on this person. The feet will say I went to the cinema, to the disco, to the theater. I went and to a certain shop and broke in there and stole goods. The eyes will say all the haram that it spoke, that it saw. Now we will say that how will this body part speak? Then what is the tongue? The tongue is just a piece of flesh. Cut the tongue out from the mouth, throw it on the ground and say speak and see if it can speak. So that Allah who has given the tongue the power of speech, now He will transfer that power of speech to the hands, to the feet, to the eyes, to the ears, and now they will speak. So what is it to doubt? Qiyamah will not come until the shoelaces will start speaking. In the Hadith Sharif it comes that the shoelace will also speak. It will give evidence, as we may say. Now the people in those days may have thought that to be something very strange, but today everything is speaking. Our dashboards are speaking, our steering wheels are speaking, our watches are speaking, our clocks are speaking, the tape is speaking. So when man has got technology that all these things are now speaking, so Allah tabaraka wa ta'ala will transfer that power of speech now to the parts of the body. Now when a person develops this kind of yaqeen in him, that I am not going to escape, there is somebody that is watching every deed and action of mine. Jo karta hai tu chupke ahle jahan se, koi dekhta hai tujhe aasma se. Jo karta hai tu chupke ahle jahan se, koi dekhta hai tujhe aasma se. When you hide and commit sins from people, you can hide, but somebody is watching you from above. So when the person has this kind of yaqeen, now he is not going to ill-treat his old parents. He is going to care for them. When he's got this yaqeen that Allah Ta'ala is watching every move of mine, on the day of Qiyamah, all these parts of the body are going to give evidence and testimony that I am accountable for every action of mine, so now he's not going to abuse his wife. Now he's not going to drink. Now he's not going to gamble. Now he's not going to take drugs. Now he's not going to commit adultery and fornication. So you have solved so many problems in one capsule. In this one capsule, khawf of Qiyamat, all these problems are getting solved. Whereas you would have had to take each one and try to solve, it'll take you a lifetime and you will not be able to get anywhere. So unfortunately our thinking is becoming like that, that we want to solve each and every problem individually in isolation. We do not want to give the person that which will solve all the problems. Because if he's on drugs today and we solve his problem of drugs, then tomorrow he will be in adultery. We solve his problem of adultery, then third day he could be in fraud. Now how many different problems you are going to solve? So all the efforts has to be made together with the short-term programs and projects and all we have, which we give so much of importance to. The real solution to the problem is this effort that should be made to bring about a change in the condition of the heart,
where the person becomes conscious that my Allah is with me all the time. Huwa ma'akum aina ma kuntum. Whatever we say, whatever we do, Allah Ta'ala is watching, He is hearing, He knows everything. And not only that, He has the power. He can seize us there and then. Now if that person has got this yaqeen that my soul can depart the moment I am committing adultery, Allah Ta'ala can cause the soul to depart. Not only that, at that time the iman is also not in that person. Now if he gets this yaqeen, then what will happen is that he's not going to go towards adultery. So this just came to mind that we are trying to solve problems, but we're not really getting very much joy in what we are doing, and in fact our funds are being burdened. That those funds which could be used very, very constructively for many, many things, for the propagation of our deen, we are using more and more and more of those funds on nothing but projects and projects and projects. Why? Because we cannot seem to find a solution to the problems. So those people who consider these type of programs in which every effort is being made to bring about an internal change, they consider is insignificant, and they say, no, we must talk big. They're always talking global. Then what is happening is that we are not really finding a solution to the problems. But take those people, there are many, many young people, I can give you plenty of evidence, plenty, and not only local, national and international, who are writing, who are corresponding, who are sending me emails, they are sending me letters, they are telephoning, and they're saying that listening to your programs has brought about a change in our lives. And that person gives a list of sins that he committed. Just yesterday I was replying to one letter. He gives a list of the sins and he says that one talk and it made me give up all these sins. Now this is only Allah Ta'ala's fazal and ihsan. But all the sins, now it's not an easy thing for the person to give up half a dozen different kinds of sins. Now if we had taken that person and tried to resolve each one of his problems at a time, we wouldn't have got anywhere. So this Quran Sharif is for that, that it works on our hearts. Now here Allah Ta'ala says that we will seal the lips. Any action that a person does, there are four witnesses to it. Four witnesses immediately. Now Allah Tabaraka wa Ta'ala, I mean, who can be more truthful than Allah Ta'ala? وَمَنْ أَصْدَقُ مِنَ اللَّهِ قِيلًا. Now Allah Ta'ala is saying that when the person is committing a sin, or any good deed also if he is doing, then the earth is immediately becoming a witness to it. The person will be somewhere. Now Allah Ta'ala is making that earth a witness. Now the earth is going to, on the Qiyamah day, give testimony and evidence that this is what happened upon me at a certain time, certain place. Read Surah Zilzal. يَوْمَ إِذٍ تُحَدِّثُ أَخْبَارَهَا بِأَنَّ رَبَّكَ أَوْحَى لَهَا يَوْمَئِذٍ يَصْدُرُ النَّاسُ أَشْتَاتًا لِيُرَوْا أَعْمَالَهُمْ فَمَنْ يَعْمَلْ مِثْقَالَ ذَرَّةٍ خَيْرًا يَرَهُ وَمَنْ يَعْمَلْ مِثْقَالَ ذَرَّةٍ شَرًّا يَرَهُ. Atom worth of good or atom worth of evil, the person will see it. The earth, يَوْمَئِذٍ تُحَدِّثُ أَخْبَارًا. It is going to say, just as I explained to you, that the piece of flesh which is the tongue, if it is speaking on the day of Qiyamah, the earth will give testimony. Then the second thing is kiraman katibin. Kiraman katibin ya'lamuna ma taf'alun. So Allah Ta'ala has got angels that are recording every deed of ours. Now these angels, they become aware of whatever actions, and who can be a better witness than the angels of Allah Ta'ala. Now again we will say, we don't see the angels, we don't see them, but they see us. They do that whatever duties Allah Ta'ala has asked them to perform. So the angels become a witness. Then the third thing that becomes a witness is our book of deeds. Our book of deeds themselves, on the day of Qiyamah, they will become the witness, where it is recorded. A person yesterday, and if he is listening, then only he knows and I know that who the person is. But yesterday he told me, he says that he received a call from the receiver of revenue.
And the receiver of revenue asked him a few questions, or somebody from that department, and then told him that you must keep this ready, we are coming and to visit you. Now that's all. And he got the shock of his life. He said his sleep was gone that night. And he started panicking, and so much of things happened to him, he gave me a whole detail of what happened. Now just imagine, one call from the receiver of revenue, and the person is shocked, the person is afraid, the person is worried and concerned. At the most, what will the receiver do? Take away your house, take away your property, take away the wealth. That's all he can do. He can't put you into Jahannam. But that one call from the receiver of revenue, and the person is so worried that his books now, he is concerned that it's not in order what's going to happen. So on the day of Qiyamah, Allah Tabaraka wa Ta'ala says, وَوُضِعَ الْكِتَابُ فَتَرَى

0: 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But this is what will change the condition of a person from within. And when that within will change, that now the person is worried what is recorded in his books. So here the person is so worried that the receiver of revenue is going to check my books, then what is going to happen? The person is so scared. And then what about Allah Tabaraka wa Ta'ala checking our books? On the day of Qiyamah, when He is going to present that book before us, tell us, these are the things that you did. So who is going to escape the court of Allah Ta'ala? So that is the solution to the problems of the Ummah, my dear brothers and sisters. That is the solution to the problems of the Ummah. That we, that is each and every individual, he has to develop within himself that conscious awareness. Not just some minute he is in Waliullah and then at other moments he is the Banda of Shaitan. Razi rahe Rahman bhi, khush rahe Shaitan bhi. You can't please both. You have to please just one Allah Ta'ala. And that is the beauty of Islam. That Allah Ta'ala made it extremely easy for us. That you don't have to please 100 gods. You don't have to please 100 lords. You have to please just one Allah Ta'ala. Now imagine if we were told that you have to please the God of the sun and the God of the moon separately and the God of the waters separately and the God of health separately and the God of wealth separately. Then we would have been in great difficulty. Allah Tabaraka wa Ta'ala gave us a beautiful deen that you find out from me, that is the Quran Sharif, and from Rasulullah sallallahu alaihi wasallam, that what is pleasing to them, and then please that one Allah Ta'ala. So the day we develop this kind of yaqeen of the akhirat, then all the sins will drop off, as I said, like the leaves in winter, they drop off from the tree. That's how all will drop off. We won't have to take one at a time. And the example or the proof of that is that we have to go back to the time of Rasulullah sallallahu alaihi wasallam and the time of his companions, that they resolved the problems of the people wherever they went with this same solution. They resolved it by giving them the Quran and the Sunnah of Nabi alayhi salatu wasalam and working hard on their iman. Now if we are not prepared to do away, if we are not prepared to do away in our own lives with all those sins, how do we expect the whole ummah to do away? Because we are part of that ummah. We want everybody else to give up everything, but we are not prepared to make that one Allah Ta'ala happy. May Allah Ta'ala give me, give you, and the entire ummah the tawfiq of amal. May Allah Ta'ala make the remaining days of Ramadan also go with khair and barakat. May Allah Ta'ala remove the difficulties, the problems, the hardships, calamities, the disasters that the ummah is facing all over the world. And may He give us a true understanding of what the problems are and what the solution is.
1: Assalamu alaikum wa rahmatullahi wa barakatuh. 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madrasa and those listening over receivers. Once again, the fazal of Allah tabaraka wa ta'ala that He gave us the opportunity to get together for His zikr, for His remembrance. I have mentioned now almost on every occasion of zikrullah majlis that we have different kinds of flavors, different kinds of scents, different kinds of perfumes, different kinds of tastes. So the flavor of the majlis of zikr, the scent and fragrance of the majlis of zikr is different from that of the majlis of waaz and nasihat that we normally have. Although every subject is important and everything that is connected with deen is to be made bayan of, to give talk, to discuss, it is ibadat. At present we know what is happening in Palestine. It is really heart-shattering. It grieves a person. It makes a person feel very, very sad at the state of the Ummah. And we are also part of that same Ummah. But our actions and our deeds are bringing about such a reaction that we are becoming a laughing stock. Nobody seems to be really interested now in the Ummah of Nabi alayhi salatu wasalam, or that dignity that it enjoyed, that force, that power, that awe that Allah Ta'ala had put into the hearts of the enemies. It is all totally lost. Nothing, nobody bothers. They can walk into your land, they can drive into your land, they can bomb, they can drive their tankers, and they can destroy as they wish. That is what it has reduced itself to. We must keep on making dua, we must put ourselves right to, and make dua that Allah tabaraka wa ta'ala gives the ummat also the hidayah to make amal. But this, as I said, is a majlis of zikr. And we normally discuss something about maut, because that is that break that is required. When our vehicles of life are running without brakes, so then there's going to be a lot of accidents, a lot of damage, a lot of destruction. That is the reason that in the Thursday night zikr majlis, so many times we discuss about maut. Repeatedly we read those ash'ar, which once again awakens the person to reality that life is not something that is in our hands, and it is not something that we know when it's going to go. The angel of death is not going to first give us an SMS message or some kind of telephone call or ring some bells or make an announcement in the newspapers over the media that I will be visiting your house tomorrow, or I will be catching you on the street tomorrow, or whilst you are driving, then that motor car is going to become a mouth car. He doesn't make any kind of announcements. But we will make this announcement that ND291699, whoever is the owner, please remove your car. Now see, this is an announcement, the person knows. The angel of death is not going to make any announcement. Na kuch maal o daulat na dhan jayega, faqat saath tere kafan jayega. न कुछ मालो दौलत न धन जाएगा, फकत साथ तेरे कफन जाएगा।

0: 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What is going to accompany us to our graves? From the material things of this world, nothing but the kafan. Nothing else accompanies the person. Our beautiful homes, our beautiful cars, the thrones of the kings, the crowns of the kings, the oil wells, the gold mines, the silver mines, all the platinum and uranium of the world, everything will remain behind. فَقَدْ سَاتَ تَيْرَ كَفَنْ جَائِغَ. It's only the kafan that we will take across with us from the material things of this world. And that too because Allah Tabaraka wa Ta'ala does not want us to leave this world and go into the qabr in a naked state. If it had not been for that, that Allah Ta'ala wants to keep our modesty, then we would have been told that the person is now dead and it must be only a person who is rock-hearted or he is very, very filthy-minded, that looking at a dead person, he will get shahwat, or his passions and desires of the evil kind will be incited. That must be a person who must be really, really far, far away from deen, from shariat, from Qur'an, from sunnah, from Allah, from his Nabi alayhi salatu wasalam. But still Allah tabaraka wa ta'ala said, no, give them a kafan. So that is the reason for that. But after some time, that kafan also, no sign of it is left in the grave. Because there is no parda from the worms of the graves. They will be the source of the destruction of that kafan.
1: कई बार हमने ये देखा कि जिनका मुशय्यन बदन था मुअत्तर कफन था. कई बार हमने ये देखा कि जिनका मुशय्यन बदन था मुअत्तर कफन था. जो कब्रे कोहन उसकी उखड़ी तो देखा, न उज़्वे बदन था न तारे कफन था.
0: How many times we have seen fit, healthy people. I've explained this many times. Fit, healthy people. Jogging, running, skipping, doing all kinds of exercises, keeping the body in good shape, running the marathons. Everything going for the young person. When the person died also, then itar was put, good kafan was given. But when the person goes to the grave, and after some time when you open the grave, na uzve badanta na tare kafanta, no part of the body and no sign of that beautiful kafan that was given. So it does not mean that now we must divorce ourselves from everything of this world. Make use of the ni'mats of Allah Ta'ala. I repeatedly say, if a person is wealthy, he has got good car, good home, good children, but he is an Allah wala, he is not disobedient to Allah and his Rasul sallallahu alayhi wasallam, then he will get jannat in the akhirat, he will get qurb and ma'rifat of Allah Ta'ala in this world, and he will be from the awliya. If a person is very poor, he hasn't got anything, but he's got Allah and his Rasul sallallahu alayhi wa sallam in his life, so then he too can be from amongst the awliya. And he too can get Jannatul Firdaus. It's not how much we have or how much we don't have, it's what we're going to take with us from here. So from the material things is nothing but the kafan, but from our actions and our deeds, it's everything that we do that we are going to take with us. Good deeds, then the person will be enjoying good time. Bad deeds and bad actions, then the same things will become the serpents and the chains and the fire. Allah tabaraka wa ta'ala must protect us from his azab and the azab of qabr.
1: Na kuch kaam aayegi shahi teri, فقیری سے کچھ کام بن جائے گا، نہ کچھ مال و دولت نہ دن جائے گا، فقط ساتھ تیرے کفن جائے گا، نہ کچھ کام آئے گی شاہی تیری، فقیری سے کچھ کام بن جائے گا۔ یہ دنیا کا لالچ یہ 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hope that he's been living very, very long in this world, and he's got greed and passions and desires which are not ending. Hazaro ummeedein aisi, hazaro tamanna aisi ke har tamanna pe dil nikle. So thousands of desires and wishes, every desire the person wants to give his heart. Bohat nikle mere arman, phir bhi kam nikle. So therefore he says that this is sinking sand. The person is going to sink. The person, if he is going to give his heart to hirs and hawas, greed and evil passions and desires, then he is going to sink into the ground. یہ رنگی رسیلی یہ چہرہ حسی کہ مٹی میں مل یہ بدن جائے گا، یہ رنگی رسیلی یہ چہرہ حسی، یہ رنگی رسیلی یہ چہرہ حسی کہ مٹی میں مل یہ بدن جائے گا۔ Where are we giving our hearts to pretty faces? Exceptions are our wives. But those who are giving it to illicit beloveds, they say, these beautiful faces, what is going to happen to them one day? They will also turn to dust. Turning to dust may take a long time, but just after the person is buried, open up that grave after 2 or 3 days, the stench is going to be such there that the person will run for his life. He will not like to look at that face anymore. Allah Ta'ala's fazal and ihsan that he said, put them under the sand, and then Allah Tabaraka wa Ta'ala has got such elements in the sand that they absorb all that blood and that filth of the body of the dead person. Otherwise the person would not like to even stand there. Look at the wars and the battles when they take place recently also, when thousands of bodies were lying around in Iraq and other places. People were holding their noses and running far from even their own relatives and family members. That is the condition of the person. Of course, the soul will enjoy the good times, enjoy the fragrance of Jannat, if the person was a good person. But those people who have given their hearts to these pretty faces, says, take lesson, go to the graveyard, stand there, and picture that beloved in the grave. What has happened? Turn to dust. And as I said, if it's just a day or two later, then the stench is going to be so much that the person does not want to even stand there, if he has to open the grave. یہ رنگی رسیلی یہ چہرہ حسی کہ مٹی میں مل یہ بدن جائے گا،

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We are temporary residents in this world. Our real place of residence is going to be the akhirat. So he says, sabhi chhod chalenge akela tujhe. Even the wife doesn't want to sleep with the husband who is dead. The children do not want to go into the grave with the father or the mother. Nobody wants to accompany the person in his grave. Sabhi chhod chalenge akela tujhe. The person will also just wonder where everybody is gone. All those who are proclaiming so much of love, where are they? Akela tu apne vatan jayega. Alone we will have to go on the journey to the akhirat. We will go to our vatan alone. But once again, for the Muslim, that is the only way that he can meet his Allah. So mouth and death must not be something that puts such kind of fright in a person's heart that now he does not even desire to go into the qabr or the akhirat. How else is he going to meet his Allah? How else is he going to enjoy the ni'mats of Jannat? How else is he going to get out of this world of fitnas and problems and difficulties and tests and trials? And accidents and murders and killings and hijackings and rape and arson and looting. How else is he going to get out of all this? It is only through the bridge of death that he can cross over and then meet his Allah and enjoy the ni'mats of Jannah. So the only thing that is required is that this temporary life, don't give our hearts to others besides Allah and his Rasul sallallahu alaihi wasallam. Everyone that we love, we will love because Allah has said must love them. Otherwise we won't love them. If Allah ta'ala says that you must love your parents, your children, then we love them. But if that child has become murtad, has given up Islam and Iman, and is making a lot of bakwas, talking a lot of ill and evil about Islam and Iman, then we say, no, no, my child, there's no my child after that. Then that is not your child, because Allah Tabaraka wa Ta'ala says, now you mustn't love that child. So therefore he says, sabhi chhod chalenge akela tujhe, akela tu apne watan jayega. گڑا قبر کا حشر اور پل سرات گڑا قبر کا حشر اور پل سرات یہ رستہ بڑا ہی کٹھن جائے گا. 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First there is the station of the قبر, and from the station of the قبر to the آخرت. And then we have to cross the pul sirat. So the Muslim keeps these things in front of him, that we have to pass all these stages. So we must be alert. We must not be in ghaflat. We must not be in negligence. We must not be heedless. Akela tu apne watan jayega, gada qabr ka hashr aur pul sirat. یہ رستہ بڑا ہی کٹن جائے گا. نہ کچھ مال و دولت نہ دن جائے گا, فقط ساتھ تیرے کفن جائے گا. جو بننا ہے تجھ پر وہ بن جائے گا,

0: 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They will not be even aware of what is happening in the grave to you anymore. They will not be aware what is happening to us after that. They have done their duty, now they're going to fight over what he left behind, or what the mother left behind, or what the wife left behind, what the husband left behind. That's what they're going to fight over now. They will forget the person after reading one Fatiha, then that will be the end of it. Now all their remembrance will be of how much was left behind. And then you will see another world war, and battles, and all kinds of problems in the distribution of estates. If we did not make those children nek and salih, if we did not give them ilm-e-deen, if we did not teach them the Qur'an and Sunnah, if we did not give them the muhabbat and the fear of Allah tabaraka wa ta'ala, so then they are going to fight, and somebody will try to grab more than his rightful share, and there will be nothing but court cases, battles. That poor person, whatever happened to him in the grave, nobody is concerned. Once a year on Eid day, they may go to the qabristan and read a little bit Fatiha and finished.
1: Tujhe qabr mein chhod aayenge jab, jo banna hai tujh par wo ban jayega, na kuch maal o daulat na dhan jayega, faqat saath tere kafan jayega.

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He will enjoy peace and happiness. And that person will enjoy the fragrance of Jannat. And that person will sleep now till the day of Qiyamah. The moment his hisab, the moment the angels have questioned him, and he will give the correct replies, then sleep now till the day of Qiyamah. Nam ka nawmatil aruz. What enjoyment, what that person will get, only Allah Ta'ala knows. So he says, only that person with whom my Mawla, my Allah has become pleased, then he will be enjoying life even in the grave, meaning that his soul will enjoy that life. And sometimes both body and soul. A person is sitting next to a sleeping person. The sleeping person is dreaming of palaces and mansions and gold and silver and lovely food and drink and everything else. He is dreaming away. And we're sitting next to that person and we don't see anything. And sometimes that person is dreaming of being chased by a lion, by a ferocious dog, or the person is being attacked, he's being shot, he's being beaten up. We're sitting next to the person, we don't see nothing happening. So that's an example. Now in the grave also, things are happening. If we don't see, it doesn't mean nothing is happening. May Allah tabaraka wa ta'ala give us the tawfiq to take lessons that this month of July, which is coming, which is a month of fitnas in South Africa, especially in the Durban area, that every person just wants to go for all those attractions that are being laid out. From now, preparations are being made that we will have this on the beachfront and that on the beachfront and this here and that there and this cinema, that cinema, discos, rave clubs, night clubs, day clubs, all kinds of clubs. Everybody is preparing for the influx of visitors and tourists that will be coming. The casinos are preparing advertisements upon advertisements. Win this, win that, win that. Now where does this banda of Allah tabaraka wa ta'ala go? What was the purpose of all these majalis? What is the purpose of dawat and tabligh? What is the purpose of khanqas? What is the purpose of masajid and madaris and darul ulums? It was to link us with Allah tabaraka wa ta'ala. To have that azmat of Allah in our hearts, that wherever we are before Allah. He is watching our gazes. He knows what we are listening to. He knows what we are speaking. He knows what we are touching. He knows where we are walking. And Allah tabaraka wa ta'ala has the qudrat and power to shake up that earth beneath our feet, and we don't know where it can happen. Or send the storms, and we don't know when it can happen. So therefore stay far away from those areas of sin and vices and evils. The person is not going to lose his life if he doesn't visit those places during those periods of time. May Allah tabaraka wa ta'ala give me, give you and the ummah the tawfiq of amal. Wa akhiru da'wana alhamdulillahi rabbil alameen. Allah Allah kaisa pyara naam hai.

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0: 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Oh, my beloved Allah, my Rahim Allah, my Kareem Allah, most forgiving Allah, most compassionate Allah. Oh, my most tolerant Allah, most beneficent, most merciful Allah. Oh, my most beautiful Allah. After taking your Mubarak name, we are extending our begging bowls before you, my beloved Allah. My beloved Allah, you dearly love forgiveness of the sins of the sinners when they turn towards you. Ya Allah, we are turning towards you. This very moment you are watching us. You are listening to us. You are aware of the thoughts also crossing our minds. My beloved Allah, there is no question of darkness for you. Even if it is a tiny little black ant crawling on a pitch black rock in the darkest of the darkest of all nights, you are aware of the movement of that ant. You who have blessed billions of people with sight, how can you be blind to what we are doing? It is just your kindness and your tolerance that you do not seize us there and then when we disobey you. Ya Allah, all our lives we have disobeyed you. We have used your bounties for your disobedience. Your gifts for your disobedience, the great ni'mat of sight for your disobedience, how much of our hearing for your disobedience, our tongues, our speech, how much of it for your disobedience. Ya Allah, you blessed us with hands and feet, how much of it we used to disobey you and your Rasul sallallahu alayhi wa sallam. You could have destroyed us there and then, you could have caused embarrassment, shame and disgrace to come upon us there and then. But my beloved Allah, how loving you are, how loving you are, how caring you are, how compassionate and merciful and kind you are, how tolerant and forgiving you are, that you did not destroy us although we disobeyed you millions of times. My beloved Allah, we are ashamed of the sins that we have committed in our lives. We are not bragging about our sins, we are not advertising our sins, we are not justifying our sins. Oh, my beloved Allah, oh, my beloved Allah, we are ashamed of our sins. Hum sharminda hai, hum nadim hai, hum gunegar hai, hum siyakar hai, hum mujrim aur khatakar hai, hum gande hai, hum gande hai, hamare dil gande hai, lekin mere Allah, tujhe chhod ke hum gande jaye kahan. Where do we go, my beloved Allah? There is no one for us besides you. No matter how sinful we may be, even if our sins are more than the waves of the ocean, if our sins are more than the grains of sand on earth, if our sins are more than the raindrops that fall from the skies, if our sins are more than the entire creation put together. Ya Allah, just one drop from your ocean of forgiveness is sufficient to wash away all our sins. Just one drop, my beloved Allah. Not even a drop is required. Just your glance of forgiveness over these sinful hearts is sufficient, my beloved Allah, to blow away the mountains of sins. You have given man the signs of dynamite sticks. Ya Allah, little sticks blow away huge mountains. Ya Allah, blow away the mountains of our sins. Make us yours and become ours. Make us yours and become ours. How long are we going to walk the path of sins? How long are we going to behave like hypocrites on the surface of this earth? How long are we going to say something and do something? Ya Allah, how long are we going to distance ourselves from you and your Rasul sallallahu alayhi wa sallam? A day is going to come when we have to depart from this world. Ya Allah, don't let any kind of embarrassment, shame and disgrace come upon us. Amen. Don't let any kind of shame or disgrace come upon us, our families, or the ummah of Rasulullah sallallahu alaihi wasallam. My beloved Allah, make us all yours and become ours. Hawa wo hirs wala dil badal de, mera ghaflat mein dooba dil badal de, badal de dil ki dunya dil badal de, khuda ya fazl farma dil badal de. Ya Allah, you have given man the science of transplant of hearts. Ya Allah, transplant a spiritually sound heart into our bodies. It is not difficult for you, my beloved Allah. It is not difficult for you, O my beloved Allah, to change the direction of our lives. Ya Allah, the interests of our lives have changed. We begin to enjoy sins and ghaflat and negligence. My beloved Allah, change the direction of our lives. Gunehgari mein kab tak umr kaatu, badal de mera rasta dil badal de. 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By Allah, nafs and shaitan have ganged up against us. But we are seeking your help. Help us, my beloved Allah. We are being lashed by storms of fitnas from our right and left, fitnas from in front of us and behind us, pouring from the satellites above us. Ya Allah, hamare hal par raham farma. Hum kamzor hai, hum zaif hai, hum natawa hai. Ya Allah, hamare hal par raham farma. Have mercy upon us. Open the floodgates of your mercy for us. Open the floodgates of your forgiveness for us. Ya Allah, you dearly love forgiveness. You don't like to punish. Ya Allah, you get no enjoyment and pleasure in punishing. Therefore you sent the Anbiya alayhimu salatu wasalam. Therefore you sent Rasulullah sallallahu alayhi wasallam to guide. Therefore you reveal the Holy Quran Sharif for guidance. Ya Allah, therefore you send the ulama-i haq and you send the awliya-i siddiqeen to us so that they may guide us, so that they may save us from destruction. Ya Allah, they may turn us away from that path which leads to destruction. If it had not been your desire to forgive, Ya Allah, you would not have created all these means of forgiveness. Ya Allah, therefore we are turning towards you. We are extremely weak servants of yours. Don't test us, my beloved Allah. Don't test us, my beloved Allah. Ya Allah, protect us from the azab of qabr. Protect us from the azab of qabr. Protect us from the azab of hashr. Cause us to cross-pull sirat like lightning. Enter us into jannat without any reckoning. In the company of my beloved Rasul sallallahu alayhi wa sallam, the sahaba-i kiram radiyallahu anhum ajma'een, the tabi'een, the tabi'een, the awliya-i siddiqeen. Oh my beloved Allah, hum kya jawab dege? How can we ever give account of our actions and deeds before you? You have seen everything. You have heard everything. You know everything. My beloved Allah, we are seeking forgiveness. Bless us all with good health. Health is in your hands. Shifa is in your hands. Ya Allah, dua aur dawa mein asar hai zaroor, marizo ki shifa lekin dast-e khuda mein hai. Those who are sick and ailing, Ya Allah, bless them with complete shifa. There are so many amongst us. There are so many in hospitals, in clinics, in homes. Ya Allah, whosoever is sick and ailing, Ya Allah, bless them with complete shifa. There are so many have undergone operations, and so many will be undergoing operations. Ya Allah, so many have met up with accidents. So many have suffered other kinds of injuries and problems. Sabku sihate tamma kamila ajila ata farma. Ya Allah, we are spiritually sick. Clean and purify our hearts of malice, of greed, of envy, of jealousy. Why should we be jealous of what you have given to others when there is no shortage in your treasures? Why should we not seek from you halal sustenance? Ya Allah, bless us with halal sustenance. Those who are in debts, bless them with plentiful of halal and remove their debts and their difficulties. Those who are weak, give them strength. Those who are on journeys, make them reach their destination safely. Ya Allah, those who are in depression, give them joy and happiness. Those who have no children, bless them with pious children. Those whom you have blessed with children, oh my beloved Allah, give the parents the tawfiq to get rid from their homes and their lives of all the evil which is causing so much of corruption and immorality to come into the lives of the children. Ya Allah, give us the himmat and courage of lions against our nafs. Oh my beloved Allah, give us the realization that those TVs and movies and the Hollywood and the Bollywood is not going to bring any kind of peace or happiness in our hearts. It's going to create nothing but friction and division and disunity between husbands and wives, parents and children. Ya Allah, it's going to bring nothing but restlessness, anxieties and problems. Ya Allah, give us the tawfiq to understand that in drugs and in drink and in wine and in illicit women, there is nothing but destruction. Ya Allah, we are seeking from you sukoon of our hearts. Bless us with tranquility, with peace, with happiness, with joy, with satisfaction. Bless us with such a bond with you, such a bond with you, my beloved Allah. And Rasulullah sallallahu alayhi wa sallam, the nafs and shaitan cannot distance us from you. Ya Allah, fill our hearts with the ishq and the muhabbat of Rasulullah sallallahu alayhi wa sallam. Fill our hearts with the love of good deeds. Put a hatred of sins into our hearts. Mere Mawla, Tere Siwa Hamara Koi Sahara Nahi. 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Agar Ek Tu Nahi Mera Toh Koi Shay Nahi Meri. Jo Tu Mera Toh Sab Mera Falak Mera Zameen Meri. Ya Allah, Ek Din Marna Hai Akhir Maut Hai. Don't let the angel of death find us in a disco, cinema, theater, popping drugs in our mouths. Adultery, fornication, or any kind of haram action. Jab maut ka waqt aaye, when the time of our death comes, take us to Madina Tayyiba. 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How much of difficulties and hardships he underwent. But he loved the ummah so much. He left the ummah in one body and one soul. We have shattered the soul of the ummah. Ya Allah, division upon division upon division. My beloved Allah, change the condition of the ummah. Ya Allah, haramain sharifain ki hifazat farma. 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Unite their hearts, my beloved Allah. Let them fight the common enemy, my beloved Allah. Oh, my beloved Allah, protect the Haramain Sharifain. 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Bless us with all the goodness that he asked for us. Bless our wives, our children, our families with that goodness. And from all the mischief, corruption and fitnas that he asked for protection, protect us and the ummah of Rasulullah sallallahu alayhi wa sallam. Remove the difficulties, hardships and problems of mankind around the globe. Ya Allah, you are well aware of the good wishes, the desires, the aspirations that are in the hearts of each and every one who has raised his or her hand before you this part of the night after this majlis of zikr. With your fazal, with your ihsan, with your kindness, my beloved Allah, fulfill their good wishes, good desires. Those who are in search of marriage partners, bless them with compatible, righteous, pious marriage partners. Those who are in search of rizq, they are unemployed, bless them with halal employment and with barakat rizq. And Ya Allah, you are well aware of those individuals who have raised their hands, whatever difficulty, hardship, pain and suffering they are going through. My beloved Allah, with your fazl and kindness, remove the pain, suffering, sickness, hardships and problems. 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Monday night, inshallah, there'll be majlis of about 45 to 50 minutes. And Saturday night is in Effingham Masjid, inshallah. Ya Rahim, brothers, such a large crowd, try and move to your cars. We'll be obstructing people, blocking.
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0: Allah tabaraka wa ta'ala takes and brings. Allah ta'ala makes it easy for a person to undertake journeys to different places. It is not within his power. Neither can the aeroplane fly you, and neither can the car make you reach your destination. Daily we are reading of train crashes, plane smashes, ships sinking, different places, accidents. So it is not within a person's power to really go anywhere and come back. Allah tabaraka wa ta'ala has created all these modes of transport, and therefore we have been asked to make the dua to Allah tabaraka wa ta'ala when we are making safar. And also in one of the duas of safar we read the ayat of the Quran Sharif, Subhanallazi sakhara lana hadha wa ma kunna lahu muqarineen wa inna ila rabbina lamunqalibun, which actually teaches us that very important lesson that it is Allah tabaraka wa ta'ala who has subjugated, if it's an animal, or it's a car, or it's a plane, or it's a train, or anything that we are making use of, Allah tabaraka wa ta'ala has made it easy for us to make use of that for our journey, for our getting from one place to another. If it had not been Allah tabaraka wa ta'ala's ihsan upon us, if it was not his fazl upon us, if Allah tabaraka wa ta'ala did not create all these means of transport for us, if Allah tabaraka wa ta'ala did not give man that intelligence to fly that plane, if Allah ta'ala did not put that oil in the ground upon which the flying of that plane depends so much, if that technology was not available to man, if Allah ta'ala didn't give him that intelligence, then we wouldn't have been able to get anywhere. You would have had to walk. Allah tabaraka wa ta'ala makes all these things available for us. And for what reason? So that we may make shukr. We make use of these ni'mats and we make shukr of Allah tabaraka wa ta'ala. So Allah tabaraka wa ta'ala with his ihsan, with his fazal, brought me back to Durban. So we continue with the majlis where we left off last week or week before that. We were discussing Hazrat Luqman alayhi salatu wasalam and his master. Hazrat Luqman alayhi salatu wasalam had a very, very wonderful
1: master. He was a slave, but his relationship with his master was such that his master didn't use vulgar language, swear him, curse him, shout at him, scream at him, and behave in a manner as if the person is Fir'aun of the time. Allah tabaraka wa ta'ala makes us sometimes bosses, managers, directors, but He does not want us to become Fir'aun of the time. We must always put ourselves into the shoes of those who are working for us. Allah tabaraka wa ta'ala could have turned the tables. And in many, many cases it has happened where a person is a boss today and tomorrow he is a member of the staff. So many places it has happened. The business runs down, the person can't seem to find anything else, and then he has to go and work for somebody. And then he realizes that what it is to work. Once again, I don't condone those people who are lazy and who do not fulfill the task and responsibility that has been given to them. We are not condoning those people. Those who are employed, it is their duty that they must fulfill the responsibility and the obligation. They are being paid a salary, they must do what they have been instructed to do. But as human beings, a person can make mistakes, a person can make error, a person can make a slip. He is also a human being. Sometimes he is also under pressure. He could have come from home where his wife is very seriously ill. His children are taken to the hospital. All have got diarrhea at the same time. It happens in many cases. Many times it happens. The children in the home, all six have got pink eyes. Now what do you do at such a time? Three of them have got diarrhea. Now all are crying, screaming. Now that mother is under pressure, that father is under pressure. Now the father has to look at his watch and rush to business. Because he's employed, he has to be there on time. And at that time now his mind is somewhere else and he makes a mistake. And we take off with him as if we are Rabbukumul A'la, as Fir'aun claimed. So we have to always understand this, that we must place ourselves in the shoes of those that are working for us. Therefore, Nabi alayhi salatu wasalam also, if you find, you will find in his hadith sharifs and in the teachings of the sharia that the person must not burden his staff with more than what they can bear. He must not do that. He must give them that kind of responsibility which they can bear. If the person cannot, then don't employ that person. But if the person believes that in employing this person I will be taking care of her whole family, even though he may not be accomplishing the task like some others may be able to do, then Allah tabaraka wa ta'ala will give him tremendous reward upon that. You must not always look at rands and cents and dollars and pounds and how much we can make, and we must get every penny's worth, and we must get our pound of flesh. You must not be like that Jew. He must have the heart of a mu'min, a large heart. And wallah, I can take qasam upon qasam, that if we have to conduct ourselves in the manner that Nabi alayhi salatu wasalam and the Shariat asks us to conduct ourselves as bosses and managers and directors, then that staff won't want to leave us and they will put in more work and more effort than we want from them. They will go the extra mile. They will no more be just ordinary staff, they will now be your friends. They will be those who will say that no, this boss must live long, Allah Ta'ala must keep him healthy, Allah Ta'ala must bless him with more, because he is a considerate person. We will be getting the du'as. But once again, the employee also, I repeatedly say that we are not condoning what is happening in present day time, that unions upon unions are being formed and then undue advantage is being taken. Undue advantage. So we are not condoning that, where they try to extract as much as possible from those who are employing them. We are talking about the average person, the normal person, that staff, that laborer, that employee who does his fair share of work. he tries to do whatever is within his means. And he tries to fulfill those responsibilities and duties that have been given to him. But as a human being now, that person makes some mistake, some error. So this person who is put into that position of boss, into that position of manager, into that position of a director, then he must put himself into the shoes of that person. That what would I have liked if I had made this mistake? You didn't do it purposely. I'm not talking again about those people who purposely cause problems. But the person who did it accidentally, a mistake happened, something broke. Some order wasn't dispatched properly, or something wasn't right. What would I have liked if I was in his position and I made that mistake? Then what kind of attitude would I want my boss to display? That is what we must do. Then they will become your friends. Then they will go the extra mile for you. But if we want to squeeze out every little bit from them, and thereafter, as I mentioned in the previous majlis also, that thereafter we give charities upon charities to the people of the world, and here we know that that person, he is living from hand to mouth. In fact, he's working just for that boss, nothing else. Just to keep that family eating and drinking. Now we are giving charities upon charities, hundreds of thousands of rands and millions of rands, and we announce also with great pride that we gave so much, gave so much. And now that person, we know he's got 5 children, he's paying 1500 rand for his small little house, and now we give that person 2000 rand salary. What do we expect that person to eat and drink? I'm not talking about those people who are trying to accommodate as many laborers as possible or many staff as possible and taking care of their needs and say, well, instead of that person not having anything, at least he's got something. I'm talking about those people who have got plentiful. Those people who are giving charities upon charities. I'm not talking about zakat again. I'm talking about lillah. I know of people giving 100,000, more than that. But their staff are complaining that they cannot even make ends meet. At such a time, those are the people that deserve your charities. I can say these things because inshallah I won't go to any shop, inshallah, in any business house or any person's home with a donation book. This donation book is a very dangerous thing. It shuts and zips the mouth of the speaker. That alim who does it, collection and goes for donations, then he cannot say many things. Because he is going to tell them, please give it to me because I am doing such and such work and such this project of mine and that project of mine. So now why should he say, please give it to your staff? So charities are very good. We must be generous, we must be charitable and give as much as possible. Allah tabaraka wa ta'ala will multiply and return it. But charity begins at home. Don't go by the book. Everything you want to go by the book. That the government has laid down a minimum wage. The government has laid down a minimum wage, so therefore I must give my maid that minimum wage. I must give my staff that minimum wage. You must look at the staff, you must look at that person and then see what are the needs of the person and then give wage accordingly. That minimum is just as a guideline, but now what we must look at are what are the needs of the person. A person is a youngster, he's not even married, and he is working. Now that person, he's got no expenses. His father, mother takes care of his accommodation and his food and his clothing. All he wants money for is his cell phone, his cinema, his discos and his rave club. So then you don't give that person that kind of salary as you would give to a person who is married, is a decent person. He's got 5 children, he's got a home, he's got other needs to take care of. So that person you will give him more because that person deserves more. They could be doing the same work, but he deserves more. Sharia has got a different system altogether. I don't know where we went again, but we're talking about Hazrat Luqman alayhi salatu wasalam, that he had a very wonderful master. that he used to in fact first feed him and thereafter used to eat. So on one occasion he gave him some melon, but that melon was very, very bitter. We get bitter melon also. But he gave him the slices, but the way Hazrat Luqman alayhi salatu wasalam was eating, that the master thought that it was really very, very tasty and very delicious and very sweet. So at the end of it he said, now give me a piece. So when he ate, it was terrible, very bitter. So he asked him, he said, that how did you eat all those slices? And the impression you gave was that it was very, very tasty and very delicious and very sweet. So Hazrat Luqman alayhi salatu wasalam said, that hand which fed me so many sweet things all my life, on one occasion if he gave me something that is bitter, why should I show and display my anger or my disappointment or my dissatisfaction that my master gave me bitter melon to eat? So why should I do that? Make shukr of the ni'mat that Allah tabaraka wa ta'ala gave. Hazrat Luqman alayhi salatu wasalam is nasihat Allah tabaraka wa ta'ala, has mentioned in the Quran Sharif also. The whole surah has been named after Hazrat Luqman alayhi salatu wasalam, Surah Luqman. And his nasihats, Hazrat Wahab bin Munabba, if I'm not mistaken, he stated that I have seen 10,000 nasihats of Hazrat Luqman alayhi salatu wasalam. He was a very, very wise person. Allah tabaraka wa ta'ala mentions in the Quran Sharif himself, وَلَقَدْ آتَيْنَا لُقْمَانَ الْحِكْمَةِ أَنِشْكُرْ لِي. Allah ta'ala gave him hikmah. Many meanings have been given of hikmah also. But the meaning which is very comprehensive is this, that ilm and amal together is hikmah. When the person has got ilm of deen, ilm of Allah tabaraka wa ta'ala, ilm of the Sharia, and then the person practices upon that. He's got the ilm of Quran, ilm of Hadith, ilm of the sunnats of Nabi alayhi salatu wasalam, and then he practices upon that, and that is hikmah. So the Luqman alayhi salatu wasalam, there seems to be a consensus that he was not a Nabi. But he was a very, very wise person. He was chosen by Allah tabaraka wa ta'ala for this gift of hikmah. And then Allah tabaraka wa ta'ala quotes his nasihats. On one occasion, a Bedouin, an ordinary person, a shepherd, came to Hazrat Luqman alayhi salatu wasalam. And he said, oh Luqman, are you not that same person that was grazing sheep at one time? Are you not that same person that both of us were grazing sheep at one time? Grazing the goats, and now suddenly you became Luqman Hakim. How did you reach this stage and this position? How did you go to such heights? So Luqman alayhi salatu wasalam said, a few traits, a few actions made me reach that stage. Of course it is with the fazl of Allah Ta'ala. Because Allah tabaraka wa ta'ala, according to Ibn Kasir rahmatullah alayhi, says, there's one riwayat he has mentioned there, that where he was offered, that either you choose nubuwat or you choose hikmat. Allah tabaraka wa ta'ala offered it to him, that either you make you a nabi or we make you hakim. So he chose hikmah. He did not choose nubuwat. And when somebody asked him that why you didn't choose nubuwat, he said, if Allah tabaraka wa ta'ala had given me nubuwwat without my choosing it, without my selecting it for myself, then Allah tabaraka wa ta'ala would have then taken care. Allah ta'ala would have helped Allah tabaraka wa ta'ala as he helps his anbiya, his rusul, he would have helped. His nusrat and help would have come. But if I made that choice, then I would have to undertake the responsibility. Therefore I chose hikmah. But this is not very authentic, that riwayat. But in any case, that has been mentioned. Nevertheless, so the Luqman alayhi salatu wasalam, he says that there are a few things that I did, a few actions of mine which made me reach those heights. The first thing he says there, he says, lowering of my gaze. Now the Luqman alayhi salam
0: At that time he is just an ordinary slave, but he is lowering his gaze. Lowering the gaze from haram, it is such an ibadat that Allah Tabaraka wa Ta'ala gives the sweetness and halawat of iman into the person's heart. There is something that Allah Ta'ala gives because it is a painful thing. In these days of nudity and shamelessness and immodesty and obscenity, where there's no haya and no sharm of any kind, anywhere you go, whether it's at the airports or in the trains or planes or beachfront or anywhere that you go, or shopping complexes, and we have to go to many of those places for our profession and for our work. So where the person is not really obliged to look at that woman, someone who is haram for him to look at, the accidental first gaze is accidental. But after that, he's not a doctor that he's got to inspect, see the patient. Here every person becomes a doctor on the street. He has to see the patient. Now who made us doctors of all those patients then? So on the streets and many other places, there's no need to really raise the gaze for the second time. So it's a pain on this heart because the person is in fitna. All around him is fitna. He is tested from all sides. He avoids one gaze, there's another one that's coming in the front. He avoids that gaze, there's again he has to lower his gaze. So look at the pain that comes on the person's heart if he's got taqwa. So Allah Tabaraka wa Ta'ala really appreciates that. That this servant of mine, he's got my fear, my khawf, or he's got my muhabbat. It should be really done out of the muhabbat of Allah Ta'ala. That he who blessed us with sight, now that same sight we are going to use for haram. The person who blesses us, or Allah Tabaraka wa Ta'ala who blesses us with sight, now we use it for his disobedience. So it is the nature of man that you love somebody for three things. Either the person has got kamal in him, or has got jamal in him, or the person has got some ihsan and favor that he has done upon somebody. If you have to look at beauty, who has got more jamal and more beauty than Allah Tabaraka wa Ta'ala, the creator of all beauty. In anything that you see, any kind of beauty, who is the creator of that beauty? It's Allah Tabaraka wa Ta'ala. So how beautiful Allah Tabaraka wa Ta'ala must be. Therefore our desire is to go into Jannat, so that we can see our Allah. So that with our naked eyes we can see our Allah Tabaraka wa Ta'ala. So jamal, if you look at it, Allah Tabaraka wa Ta'ala has got all the jamal and all the beauty. If you look at kamal, then whose kamal can be more than Allah Tabaraka wa Ta'ala's kamal? Any person who's got some kind of expertise, some kind of skill, some kind of knowledge that surpasses the knowledge of others, then we begin to like that person. Now Allah Tabaraka wa Ta'ala, he is the one who has blessed us with knowledge. Any person who's got any kind of skill, any kind of expertise, it is all Allah Tabaraka wa Ta'ala's gift. And then if you look at the moon, the sun, the stars, the waters of the ocean, and every other thing that Allah Ta'ala has created, his qudrat and his kamal, it baffles imagination of man. Unfortunately, those people who are doctors, scientists, but they reject belief in Allah Tabaraka wa Ta'ala. Yet every day they are looking at the qudrat of Allah Ta'ala. The eye specialists, the heart specialists, the ENTs and everybody else, every day they are looking at Allah Tabaraka wa Ta'ala's qudrat. Now if they don't believe in Allah Tabaraka wa Ta'ala, then there can be nobody more stupid and foolish than them. Allah Tabaraka wa Ta'ala's greatness we can see in his creation. We can't say that I must see with my eyes. Until I don't see Allah Ta'ala with my eyes, I won't believe in him. One atheist inspector of schools went to one Muslim school in India in those days, British time. So when he went there, now he was trying to influence those students. And he told them, he said, that you cannot believe in anything until you see. So have you students seen Allah Ta'ala? Have you seen your God? Have you seen your Lord with your eyes? Everything you must see, then only you can believe. So the teacher of that class was also a Muslim teacher. So he felt upset that here is an inspector who is coming and is also wanting to make our students atheists.
1: So he took up the courage and he said, Inspector Saab, is it necessary that you must see everything until you believe? He said, yes, you must see. He said, have you seen your brains? He said, no, I haven't seen my brains. So he said, then can I call you a brainless person? If you haven't seen your brains, then you must be a brainless person. So Allah tabaraka wa ta'ala, you see him in his creation. Allah tabaraka wa ta'ala, all around you can see in his creation. His kamal you can see. And Allah tabaraka wa ta'ala, ihsan is unlimited. Who can deny Allah tabaraka wa ta'ala's favors upon him? Favors of Allah tabaraka wa ta'ala, unlimited. So we should be lowering the gaze because of that muhabbat that the person has with Allah tabaraka wa ta'ala. But if we can't have that, then at least out of the fear of his azab. So what I was saying is that when the person is going to lower his gaze, then he's going to cause pain on his heart. And this pain Allah tabaraka wa ta'ala loves so much that he gives him sweetness of iman in that heart. If a person just has to taste that sweetness. Now we will say that now and again I did lower my gaze here and there, but I didn't get any sweetness. So now and again is not what is sufficient. It's not now and again. Do we eat food now and again? Or drink water only now and again? When it comes to our risk and sustenance, then we don't do now and again. Our business, we don't open now and again. So this is something that must be a continuity. When the person is going to do it continuously, then he will get that sweetness in his heart. He will get that sweetness. And once again, I repeat what I've been mentioning many, many times, that sweetness is not a fantasy world that we are talking about. It's a haqiqat, it's a reality. And it's got nothing to do with speeches again. The person who has tasted it, then that person is going to look forward to that sweetness. Every time that he is attracted and tempted, he will say, what will I get in looking at her? Will I get every woman that I will look at? It will just burn my heart. Yes, what I will get will be the wrath of Allah Ta'ala, the anger of Allah Tabaraka wa Ta'ala, and the azab of Allah Ta'ala. But if I'm not going to look and I'm going to restrain myself, then I'm going to get the sweetness of iman. I will get the love of Allah Ta'ala. I will get the muhabbat of Allah Ta'ala. I will get the blessings of Allah Ta'ala. And so many other ni'mats which have been promised. So why should we be foolish? Why should we throw away those pebbles? Why should we throw away those diamonds, those gems, and fill our pockets with pebbles? Allah Ta'ala wants to fill our pockets and our hearts with gems, with diamonds, with rubies, with pearls. And we say, no, we don't want those things. What we want is pebbles and stones, which we kick around on the pavement. So the Luqman alayhi salatu wasalam says that I used to lower my gaze. That was one sifat of mine. Now from this what we learn is that sometimes they mention certain things, certain actions, not out of pride. Many people sometimes misunderstand this, that what kind that shaykh, what kind that buzruk, what kind that wali of Allah Ta'ala, he was bragging about all his amal and his actions. They are far beyond that. They have passed that stage where they are looking forward to some words of praise about their actions. They have been selected by Allah Tabaraka wa Ta'ala. Then where are they waiting for our selection? Those awliya-e siddiqeen, those buzrugs, those walis of Allah Tabaraka wa Ta'ala, those mashayikh whom Allah Tabaraka wa Ta'ala has really chosen for the hidayat of man, after the anbiya alayhi salatu wa salam, then in their footsteps, those who follow and through them so many get hidayat. Now and again they do tell us, like many times we have heard our Shaykh Mullah Ki Muhammad Akhtar Sahib Damat Barakatum relating many things. Now the person who is stupid and foolish and a jahil, then he thinks that what's that the Shaykh is bragging about his own actions and deeds. So Shaykh Zakariya Sahib Rahmatullah Alayhi means many times he mentioned certain things and then he said that something that was restraining me was ujub and pride, that it must not come into my heart and that I must not lose the sawab of that amal. If I'm going to relate it to somebody, there must not become the ikhlas must not become deficient, and after that I mustn't lose the sawab. Then he says that I rather lose that sawab, but if somebody can benefit, why must I now hold it? Now this thing is latter life. But of course it did not mean that he was saying it without ikhlas. Again, we must not misunderstand that. He was saying it with ikhlas. But for our purposes, they humble themselves and they say that. So we must not think that all these things were said because they wanted our praises. That is why they mentioned it. Hazrat Luqman alayhi salatu wasalam is saying that this is what I did, this is what I did, this is what I did, therefore Allah ta'ala made me reach that stage. So we must not think that these walis of Allah tabaraka wa ta'ala, they are bragging. As I said, that they have been already selected by Allah tabaraka wa ta'ala. Where are they waiting for our selection? If we are going to wait for selection by man, then the selection of man is such that one minute you are a hero, and the next minute one little thing you said which upset that person and you become zero. They will raise you to sky height. There's nobody like my Shaykh, there's nobody like my Maulana, there's nobody like my Buzru, there's nobody like my brother, and nobody like my father. And after that one little thing happens, and then finish, that person is zero. One minute is Zindabad, Zindabad, and next minute Murdabad, Murdabad. You see this in elections in India, Pakistan, other places. That same person that they were praising and showering praises upon him and garlanding him. And say, if you really want to see a leader of the time, then this is our leader. And then that leader said something which trampled upon their toes. So then, instead of garlands, now they get garlands of shoes around their necks. And old ones too. Or they get tomatoes and eggs on their faces. And instead of that Zindabad, Zindabad, now it's Murdabad, Murdabad. So don't wait for praises of people and don't worry about the criticism of people. Worry about what my Allah thinks of me. In the criticism, look into it. If there is any truth in that criticism, then put yourself right. But if that criticism is based on nothing but jealousy, and most of the criticism today is nothing but jealousy. If the person is jealous and envious of somebody else, then he will find something to criticize. And they haven't left our great, great mashayikh in criticism. And what happens in the process, that Allah tabaraka wa ta'ala says, that whosoever troubles my wali, then I announce war against him. There are two people that Allah ta'ala announces war against. One is the person who takes interest. Allah ta'ala says war, announce war against him. Now that can that person fight Allah ta'ala if he's taking interest? And the other person is that man aada li waliyan. The person who troubles my wali, then Allah ta'ala says announce my war against that person. So then that person's life Allah ta'ala will make miserable. Sooner or later that person will taste the fruits of his criticism and his jealousy and his envy. Why should we be envious? And especially of a wali of Allah Ta'ala, a friend of Allah Ta'ala, someone whom Allah Ta'ala has selected and chosen. Why should we become envious? In the muhabbat of Allah Tabaraka wa Ta'ala, there is no need to have jealousy. Envy is, if we have to say that envy means that the person also wants to become pious, righteous and a wali of Allah Ta'ala, that is permissible. But where it's criticism for no other reason, just out of jealousy, then that is something very dangerous. We must look into our hearts, where are we going and where are we heading. As I said, that they don't need our selection. They have been selected already. We must consider ourselves as very weak. We must consider ourselves not even fit to be the dust on the shoes of those awliya. Where they are and where are we? Their amal, their actions, their deeds, where it has taken them, and where have our deeds taken us? Our indulgences in all kinds of sins and vices and evils, and we sit down and we make observations and criticism of the walis of Allah tabaraka wa ta'ala. We don't look at our actions, that where we are we? In every kind of filth we are involved, watching the filth on the television, in zina, in stealing, in gambling, in all kinds of haram actions. And thereafter we now sit on the position of judges. We are going to say who has passed and who has failed. The passing and failing has come in our hands now. Hazrat Maulana Wasiullah Rahmatullah Alayhi used to say that jahil jo hai aaj, wo faisla karta hai ki kaun sa maulvi acha hai aur kaun sa maulvi bura hai. Kaun sa maulvi sahi maana mein alim hai aur kaun maulvi jahil hai. The jahil makes all those decisions. So Hazrat Luqman alayhi salatu wasalam is not bragging, he's not saying that I am doing these things just out of show. I can't help it when these facts come to my mind, I can't hold it back. Because alhamdulillah I am not considering myself as a great wali of Allah Ta'ala or great shaykh of the time or some buzrug of the time. I consider myself the most sinful servant of Allah Ta'ala on the surface of the earth. And I ask you also to make dua that Allah Ta'ala forgive me. On the day of Qiyamah, Allah Tabaraka wa Ta'ala must not question me. Allah Ta'ala without any reckoning must put me into Jannah. And many, many times I make dua to Allah Ta'ala, Ya Allah, the congregation that is sitting in front of me. There are so many amongst them who are righteous, pious, who have got so much of good deeds to their credit. And here I am. Without anything. Ya Allah, with the barakat of their good deeds, forgive me. So where am I going to think of myself as being some great wali and shaykh of the time? But what I'm saying is that those who are indeed the true and real mashayikh, I get really very, very shocked when I hear certain comments about them from those people who have got absolutely no knowledge of deen and sharia. But something that they can't understand, so they will go to town about criticizing that Shah and that Buzrug and that Wali. We have to find out why did he do a certain thing. There must be some hikmah in it. There must be some wisdom in it. There must be some reason why did they behave in a certain manner. That person who's already got the Quran and Hadith and Sunnah in his life, and that person who's got so much of khawf of Allah Ta'ala and muhabbat of Allah Ta'ala in his life, you think purposely he's going to take people on to bid'ats? Or purposely is going to make them engage in such kind of actions which are haram and forbidden. Those who say that it is great bidat, the person who is making loud zikr in the masjid, great bidat. We think Hazrat Shaykh Zakariya Sahib Rahmatullah Alayhi will take the people into bidat and take them to Jahannam. Hazrat Mufti Mahmud Sahib Rahmatullah Alayhi will take them into Jahannam. And all the great mashayikh of our times. Yes, what we will say, there could be a difference of opinion, that is different thing, respect the opinions. But this is just one example I gave. But other things also will just run to conclusion that that is bidat, that is that. And most of the times we don't even know what is bidat, what is the meaning of bidat. So let us not run into conclusions. Let us hold back our tongue from criticizing the walis of Allah Ta'ala. This is a dangerous trait. The flesh of a brother is poison. That means ghibat, flesh of a dead brother. That is poison. If the person makes ghibat of a dead of somebody, it is like eating the flesh of the dead brother. So that is poisonous. So how much more poisonous it's going to be if the person is eating the flesh of those walis of Allah Ta'ala who has passed away. This is a majlis of islah. And when it comes to majlis of islah, then we must be prepared to listen. Those people who become offended in a majlis of islah, then that majlis is not for them. Then they must go somewhere where they are told, must read this wazifa, you'll get so much sawab, and you'll get a very pretty wife, and your business will increase. They must go to those majlis. Majlis of Islah is when operation is done.

mine, it is for my own benefit or for the benefit of somebody in the audience. And many, many times it has happened that so many people will tell me, I think this majlis was for me. So I don't know why these facts are suddenly coming. So we must be very much on guard, we must be careful. These awliya, they have been selected by Allah tabaraka wa ta'ala. They are not in need of our selection. We are ruining ourselves. We are ruining ourselves. We must create a niche, we must create a place in the hearts of the awliya-i kiram. Somehow we must create that place in their hearts, that muhabbat must come in their hearts for us. So that at night also when they get up, or late part of the, early part of the morning, or any other part of the day when they are making dua, then automatically this person also comes into their duas. The person who has created a place in their hearts. But the person who distances himself, then who does he harm? No one but himself. Because they don't look at our wealth, they don't look at our properties, they don't look at our gold and silver. If we give some hadiya, then we must consider it as our, that his ihsan upon us, that he accepted it. And not that we did a great favor to that great wali of Allah. Their gaze is not on our wealth. Why must they look at our wealth when their gaze is on the khazana and the treasures of Allah Ta'ala? Why must we look at 1 cent if we can cast our gaze on billions? And Allah Tabaraka wa Ta'ala's treasures are unlimited. There are people who said, and I heard with my own ears in some institution, in Darul Uloom Deoband at that time, so one person said, mustn't give to this institution. He had some kind of enmity, hatred, dislike. And he says, financially we must hold back any kind of assistance so that institution will collapse. Allah tabaraka wa ta'ala made him collapse. Allah tabaraka wa ta'ala made him disappear. His whole empire collapsed. Nothing was left. And that institution progressed even more. One door closed, Allah ta'ala opened another 1,000 doors. So this is what we have to look at. That our gaze must be on Allah tabaraka wa ta'ala's treasures and khazana. Not on the wealth of people and the pockets of people and that. Because people these days try to control with those properties and with that gold and with that silver. So the wali of Allah tabaraka wa ta'ala, if he can be bought with wealth, then what kind of a wali is he? If he is a Shaykh Kamil, then it was his duty to bring taqwa in the hearts of people or encourage them to develop taqwa and bring tawakkul in Allah tabaraka wa ta'ala, yaqeen in Allah ta'ala. But now if he himself has got tawakkul and trust and faith in the congregation, then what benefit will they get in his majlis? So Hazrat Luqman alayhi salatu wasalam says that is one thing that I used to do, that I used to control my gaze. Controlling of gaze. Zina al-ayn al-nazr. People say that, what is this Hazrat Mullah Hakim Akhtar Sahab? Repeatedly, same thing, same 4 points he mentions all over the world. Because that is the sickness of the time. So he has to repeat that over and over. Because that person is under the curse of Allah Tabaraka wa Ta'ala. Allah Ta'ala's curse, Nabi alayhi salatu wasalam's curse. So if somebody wants to take you out of that curse, then is he doing a wrong thing? So they don't have their gaze on the people's pockets and on people's wealth. Therefore they say whether we like it or not. So as Luqman alayhi salatu wasalam says that I control my gaze. Second thing, chastity. No indulgence in zina. The person who's controlling his gaze so much, where is he going to indulge in zina? The person who's controlling his gaze, then where is he going to indulge in zina? Who is going to indulge in zina? The person who's got no control over his gaze. That is the first step towards zina. Is there any person he landed himself in zina, but he didn't cast an evil gaze? How it's going to happen? So first the person is going to cast evil gazes, that's how he's going to end up in zina. So he says, I control my chastity. Purity retained. And this is another area at present if we have

0: look around. These are the sins of our times. People are unconcerned. So he says that is the second thing. Each point we can discuss at length. But let's see what points we can cover. But then the third thing he says, that I always spoke the truth. Luqman alayhi salatu wasalam says that there was no lies in my life. That is what made me reach those high stages, and Allah Ta'ala made me Luqman Hakim, Luqman the wise. That there was nothing but truthfulness, truthfulness in my life. Sadaqat, sadaqat in the tongues. Whatever words are uttered, there's nothing but truth. In the actions, there's nothing but truth. Because the actions also, there must be sadaqat. If the person is pretending to be a wali, pretending to be a great scholar, pretending to be a great abid, pretending to be a great zakir and shakir, so Allah tabaraka wa ta'ala sees through the hearts. How long are we going to pretend? The person's pretense won't last. There must be sadaqat there. The Jalaluddin Rumi Rahmatullah alayhi say that a snake cannot act like a fish too long in water. If the snake somehow went into the water, it will dash out again after a little while. How long is it going to stay in the water? If it pretends to be a fish, it's not going to be able to last. So those people who pretend, somewhere along the line, their friends, their family members, and if somebody or the other gets to know that this person is leading a dual life, one life for the public, and one life private, two different lives. Privately the person is Shaitan, Rajim, and publicly the person is Luqman Hakim. And what did Nabi alayhi salatu wasalam say? That my Rabb ordered me 9 things. And in those 9 things, the first thing that he mentioned is that I must fear Allah in private and in public. Khawf of Allah tabaraka wa ta'ala. That my Allah is watching. And that was not Nabi alayhi salatu wasalam. It was not for him. He was not going to disobey Allah ta'ala. It was for us. Our private life is very, very important. Our whole akhlaq and everything depends on how we conduct ourselves in private. If the person has got khawf of Allah and muhabbat of Allah in his private life, in fact he looks for privacy, he looks for seclusion, he looks for solitude, he looks for occasions where he can be alone. For what? For that same zikr of Allah Ta'ala, for pondering and reflecting over the ni'mats of Allah Ta'ala, and for building up this taluk and connection with Allah Ta'ala, and for communicating with Allah Tabaraka wa Ta'ala, making dua, supplicating. So that person looks for those opportunities. So if that person who is going to look for those opportunities, then where is he going to commit sins? Who is going to commit sins in private is that person who has got no khawf of Allah Ta'ala, no muhabbat of Allah Ta'ala. So the person cannot pretend too long. His pretense won't last too long. And especially if the person is going for Hajj or Umrah. It's something I mentioned many times. That Hajr-e-Aswad is a touchstone. Hajr-e-Aswad is a touchstone. When a person touches the Hajr-e-Aswad or makes istilam of the Hajr-e-Aswad, then he will not be able to conceal. He will not be able to conceal after that all the evil dandas that he is doing. He won't be able to conceal. Either he makes sincere tawbah, then Allah Ta'ala will conceal it. Allah Ta'ala will forgive the person. He makes amends, he comes back, pays to whomever whatever is due, returns to whomsoever the property he has taken, and the person makes complete istighfar and tawbah, sincere istighfar, then Allah Ta'ala will forgive him. If not, then we know, we have seen, and it is no secret that when the person comes back from Hajj, it hardly takes a few months or days. If he hasn't made sincere tawbah, you will hear gossip in town. Mr. So-and-so is involved with that woman. Mr. So-and-so is a moneylender on interest. Mr. So-and-so, he devoured and usurped the properties of orphans and widows. He took away the property of his sister, didn't give her any share. Whatever evil actions that person was engaging in, and he was hiding from the public, it will become public knowledge. So that is a touchstone. So what we require is ikhlas in the amal. So he says the second thing, third thing that I used to do, and which I have as a my characteristic and my and part of my lifestyle, is that there's nothing but sadaqat and truthfulness in my life. Then the fourth thing that he mentions, that I was satisfied with rizq-e halal, with halal rizq and sustenance, whatever I was given by Allah Ta'ala, I was satisfied with that rizq which was halal. In other words, there was no desire to go beyond the boundaries, even if it meant suffering, hardship, difficulty, because as a slave in the early days he suffered, he went through difficult times. But even those days, he said, there was no question of any stealing or any kind of crime, nothing. I was satisfied, contentment in my heart with the rizq-e halal. If Allah tabaraka wa ta'ala gave me half a loaf, I was happy and satisfied. If I got full loaf, I was happy and satisfied. Qanaat was in my life. Contentment. Because ghina is ghina al-qalb. Allah tabaraka wa ta'ala, when he gives ghina, then richness is the richness of the heart. إِنَّ الْغِنَى غِنَى الْقَلْبِ The richness is in the heart. If the person has got food to eat for the day, he's got clothing on his body, and he's got shelter above his head, and he's not owing any person any monies, then that person is the richest person of this world. He's the richest person. Unlike that person who's got plentiful. And we know that this is so common these days, that any property must come onto the market. I must have it. I must have it. Born upon born upon born. And they think nothing of it. So we may think that we are rich because we own so much of properties, but we know that that is not richness. And greed, once it comes into the heart, then that person cannot get qanaat. Greed and qanaat are two opposites. There's nothing wrong if a person makes progress and he expands his business and he gets more and more halal rizq. There's nothing wrong with that. What I'm talking about is where the person is not satisfied, that he doesn't make shukr over whatever he has got. Every time there's nothing but complain and complain and complain. How is business? Terrible, terrible. And yet the person has got plentiful. But he doesn't look at those people who haven't even made that much business for the day. And those people who haven't got even food in their stomachs. This is some of those people who are owning hotels there in Makkah Sharif, Madina Sharif. Their style of business is very different. So you ask that person, how was this year Hajj? He says, it was very bad. Big loss I suffered. So now you wonder that so many hajis came, the whole hotel was full, then how did he suffer a loss? And this is the truth, because I asked one person there, and he told me, big loss. So the one of the satis, or one of the person that was there who knows him well, I said, but how did he suffer a loss? Because he had so much of customers and clients and so many people staying in the hotel. He says, no, see, they program themselves. This year we must make 1 million riyal profit. 1 million riyal profit. So now if you made 100 riyal less than the million, then it's a great loss. So if the person made 1,000 riyal less of the million, then it's a great loss. So qanaat is something that he says, I had qanaat in my life, that I was satisfied. Whatever rizq halal Allah Ta'ala gave me, there was satisfaction. If the person has got satisfaction, then he will... We see so many laborers, what do? They mix some sugar in the water, they dip the bread, they eat the bread, and then put the brick under their head and they sleep away. In the hot sun, midsummer day, So many of them, they got a brick under their head and they are sleeping. And the other person has got everything. He's got everything. But he can't eat anything and he cannot go to sleep. So qanaat is something. Qanaat is something that Allah tabaraka wa ta'ala gives to his walis. So he says, that was another trait of mine, that I had qanaat. I was satisfied. Whatever my Allah ta'ala gave me as rizq halal, it was sufficient for me. I didn't go towards haram. Haram is something that I distanced myself from. Because there's no barakat in haram. How can there be barakat in haram? And so many times now I have mentioned that haram, whether it's 1 rand or 1 million or 1 billion, it is like pigs. Million pigs, billion pigs, whatever you get, it's pigs. So how can there be barakat in that? Then he says that I controlled my tongue. Yes, I think this is where we came onto this. I was talking about control of tongue. So he says, I had control over my tongue. I never said anything that was against Allah tabaraka wa ta'ala's hukam. I didn't say anything that was not permissible, that was not appropriate. My tongue did not become a means of unjust statements, swearing, cursing, abuse. My tongue, I exercise complete control over it. Now this is another great trait of a mu'min, that he exercises control. He thinks before he speaks. His words come out afterwards. First he thinks. And not that the person is first blurting out all kinds of nonsense and thereafter he's sitting back and regretting. Every little while then I'm sorry. So why doesn't he think before he says something? Control the tongue. We can't say that it's not in our control. But again, it requires a bit of disciplining before the person is able to control his tongue. Now all these sifat, all these characteristics, where will it be developed? Except in those majalis, in those programs of islah, where operation will be undertaken. That's where the person will learn that what I must do, I must control my tongue. It is the best part of the body also, and the worst part also. You can make zikrullah with your tongue. You can read Quran Sharif with your tongue. You can speak good words with your tongue. You can make waaz and nasihat with your tongue. You can conduct halal business. You can do so many things that are halal and permissible with the tongue. But that, in fact, kalima shahadat, you'll have to recite with your tongue. Tasdeeq bil qalb, iqrar bil lisan. That we have to believe with the heart, but we have to also utter it with the tongue. Ashhadu an la ilaha illallah, wa ashhadu anna Muhammadan Rasulullah. But that same tongue, if we don't control it, then there'll be ghibat, there'll be swearing, there'll be cursing, there'll be talaq, there'll be backbiting, there'll be kufr, there'll be shirk. So many things with that same tongue. The same tongue changes the action. May Allah tabaraka wa ta'ala give us the tawfiq to bring into our lives also this sifat which Hazrat Luqman alayhi salatu wasalam had, which he says made him reach those heights. And one of the other points, let's conclude with that too, where he mentions that the last thing is, many other things he has mentioned too, but one more thing he says, the tark of layani, anything that is futile, useless, of no use and help in this world, in the qabr, in the akhirat. Then he says, I abstained from that. Futile activities, futile talk, futile and useless actions. He says, I stayed away from min husni islamil mar tarkuhu ma la ya'ni. So to stay away from that, in fact, as Imam Ghazali rahmatullah alayhi has stated, alamatu iradillahi ta'ala anil abd ishtighaluhu fi ma la ya'ni. That it is a sign that Allah ta'ala has turned away his glance of rahmat and mercy from that person. The person who engages in those activities and those actions and deeds which are absolutely useless and futile. Futile and useless. Hours and hours and hours they'll be watching cricket, watching football, watching this game and that game on the television, or watching other programs, or engaging in in playing of chess and such kind of games which will take the day and night of the person. So all futile activities, then that is a sign that Allah Ta'ala's mercy, glance of mercy now has been turned away from that person. May Allah Tabaraka wa Ta'ala give me, give you and the entire Ummah the tawfiq of amal. It is with the barakat of all your du'as that we have been able to have this majlis today. May Allah Tabaraka wa Ta'ala make it maqbool. May Allah Ta'ala make it a means of hidayat for me too and for you too and for the Ummah at large. Allahumma salli ala Sayyidina Muhammad wa ala ala Sayyidina Muhammad wa barik wa sallim. اللهم ربنا ظلمنا أنفسنا وإن لم تغفر لنا وترحمنا لنكونن من الخاسرين يا أرحم الراحمين يا أكرم الأكرمين يا غياث المستغيثين. ہم گنہگار بندے ہیں میرے اللہ, تو رحیم ہے, کریم ہے, ستار ہے, غفار ہے. او مائی بلوڈ اللہ, فورگیو اس. Forgive our major sins and our minor sins. Sins that we committed knowingly or unknowingly. Sins that we committed in the light of day, of darkness, of nights. O my beloved Allah, forgive the sins of our eyes, sins of our ears, sins of our tongues, sins of our hands and feet, of our heart and mind. Ya Allah, bless us with your qurb, with your marifat, with yaqeen, with a life of qanaat, the life of zuhud and taqwa, a life of piety, a life filled with your muhabbat and your love and the love of Rasulullah sallallahu alayhi wa sallam. Distance us from nafs and shaitan. Ya Allah, distance us from the attacks of nafs and shaitan. Ya Allah, save us and protect us from adultery, from fornication, from gambling. O Allah, protect us and save us from stealing and from all sins, from all haram actions and deeds. Ya Allah, give us the tawfiq to pray 5 times a day. Give us the tawfiq to fast in Ramadan, to give zakat if due, to go for hajj if farz. Ya Allah, give us the tawfiq to fulfill the rights of our parents, our teachers, our friends, our neighbors, our children, our families. Ya Allah, protect us and safeguard us from any kind of injustice upon any person. Give us complete control over our tongues. Ya Allah, bless us with those actions and those deeds and those amal that you have blessed the awliya-i siddiqeen with. Make us your friends and your walis, O Allah. Ya Allah, save us and protect us from criticizing your walis. O my beloved Allah, how can we go to war with you? Ya Allah, safeguard us from the taking of interest. Save us, O my beloved Allah. Protect us from all kinds of haram actions and deeds. Ya Allah, those who are sick and ailing, give them complete cure from all their ailments and sicknesses and diseases. Whether they are in hospitals, in homes, in clinics, or amongst us here, or at the madrasa, amongst our sisters, whosoever is sick and ailing, Ya Allah, give them complete cure and shifa. Ya Allah, the ummah of Nabi alayhi salatu wasalam. Ya Allah, the ummah of Rasulullah sallallahu alayhi wa sallam. My Allah, how much of the blood of my Nabi alayhi salatu wasalam was shed for that ummah? How much of his tears were shed for that ummah? Ya Allah, the ummah is suffering around the globe. Ya Allah, in Africa, in Palestine, in Chechnya, Bosnia, Afghanistan, Iraq, Europe, America. Throughout the world that ummah is suffering. Ya Allah, we know that it is because of our sins. My Allah, we are acknowledging our sins. We are confessing before you. Indeed, my Allah, indeed, my Allah, we are the most sinful ones on the surface of the earth. But Ya Allah, don't look at our sins anymore. Ya Allah, look at the tears of my Rasul sallallahu alayhi wa sallam and the blood of my Nabi alayhi salatu wa sallam and remove the difficulties of the ummah. Ya Allah, masajid are being bombed, homes are being destroyed, innocent life being taken. Ya Allah, the ummah of Rasulullah sallallahu alayhi wa sallam has become yateem. There's no one to pass the hand of affection over the heads of the ummah anymore. Ya Allah, we have become the worst enemies of the ummah. Ya Allah, we as Muslims have caused more harm to the ummah than even the enemies. Ya Allah, change the condition.
1: it's not difficult for you to change the conditions.
0: Ya Allah, change the condition of the Ummah. Bless the Ummah with prosperity, with happiness. Ya Allah, bless the Ummah with hidayat. Ya Allah, remove the difficulties, the hardships and the problems. Give hidayat to the enemies of Islam. But if they have become obstinate, they have made up their minds, they will never accept Islam. Then destroy them like you destroyed the Aad and Samud. Send the gale force winds against them. Cause the planes to crash. Cause the armies to be defeated. Oh my Allah, cause the ships to sink. Create division and disunity amongst their ranks. Ya Allah, shake the ground beneath their feet. Oh my beloved Allah, have mercy on the Ummah. Forgive the Ummah. Overlook the shortcomings of the Ummah. Mere Allah, hum bahut gunahgar. Lekin mere Allah, tere siwa hamara koi sahara nahi. Tere siwa koi hamara nahi. Ya Allah, bless us with the best of this world and the best of Akhirat. Bless us with the best of this world and the best of Akhirat. Don't deprive us of the goodness of this world and the goodness of Akhirat. Ya Allah, when the time of our death comes, take us to Madina Tayyibah. Rasul-e Paak, Sallallahu Alaihi Wasallam, Rauza Mubarak. With us, Salatu Wassalamu Alaika Ya Rasool Allah on our lips. Let our soul come dancing towards you. Bless us with Bariyal in Jannatul Baqi. All the du'as that Nabi alayhi salatu wasalam made for the Ummah, all the goodness that he asked for us, bless us with that goodness, our wives and children with that goodness, the entire Ummah with that goodness, and from all the mischief, corruption and fitnas that he asked for protection, O Allah, protect us and protect the entire Ummah of Rasulullah sallallahu alayhi wa sallam. 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Subhana rabbika rabbil izzati amma yasifun. 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Walhamdulillahi.
2: What must we do? Now all of you are sitting, so we're going to say something. So we'll carry on tonight till Tahajjud time. All right, ready for that? Allah, Ya Allah. See, the first Naat Sharif Rangala Aayengi Kab Meri Aaye in the back of the first page.

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How we say Arab, then the opposite of Arab is عجم. We are all عجمیز and those are عربیز. But here it doesn't mean that. Here there are lots of meanings, as I said. عجم کے بیان واسے مفرور ہوں گا. The jungles of عجم, I will run far from there. Now what is that ajam that we are going to run far from? It means anything and everything that distracts a person from Allah tabaraka wa ta'ala's remembrance, then I will run far from that. There are lots of things that are happening at present which we do not even regard as fitnas. In fact, sometimes we use those very fitnas for the promotion of our deen. They are fitnas, and we say that we are promoting our deen. So through those fitnas, can you ever promote deen? When it is a fitna, how can you be promoting deen? It will come in the garb of deen, but it's not going to promote deen. It will increase the fitna. Fitnas will increase. For example, if a person says that I'm organizing a party, a show, or a kind of dancing, singing, music, and all this will attract the youth. And then when they are attracted, then we are going to promote the deen. We are going to give them some nasihat. Now that they will come with all these attractions, because like that they won't come, so we rather give them something of this sort which they are used to. I'm talking about the haram type. I'm not talking about anything permissible. To think of ideas which are permissible, or to have programs and things like that which are permissible, there's nothing wrong with that. To attract the youth, you have some kind of programs which they will look forward to attending. But I'm talking about those programs which are totally un-Islamic. But if you ask the organizers of those totally un-Islamic programs that why are you organizing this, they say to promote the deen of Allah Ta'ala. So how can you promote deen with fitnas? If you are going to have a nice mix-up of boys, girls and everything else, will that be promoting deen? There will be a large crowd, obviously. Pop concerts and all, look at the crowd that they have. So ajam ke bayaba se mafru rahunga, I will run far, far away from all these type of jungles of fitnas. Because Allah Ta'ala mentions in the Quran Sharif, firru ila Allah, run towards Allah Ta'ala. Whenever there is an attraction towards evil and sin, then run towards Allah Ta'ala. If a beautiful snake, or a snake with a beautiful skin shining. We know they make handbags and they make shoes and they make so many things with the snake skin. It's got a shine on it. But if that snake is coming towards someone, will that person stand there and admire the shine and beauty of the snake? Will he say, no, this snake got very much shine and beauty, therefore let me stand and admire this snake? He'll run from there. He'll look for the nearest exit if it is in a hall or somewhere. Because he knows that it will cause harm. The beauty is there, but it's going to cause harm. So, فَفِرُّ إِلَى اللَّهِ. Now, there, just as that person will run for the exit, just to save himself. Now, here this person who is a Muslim, or mu'min, he will run
towards Allah Ta'ala. Now running towards Allah Ta'ala now, what is that? Is there Allah Ta'ala has got, na'uzubillah, some kind of physical form, that now we're going to run towards Him and sit down there? What it means is run towards Allah Ta'ala's remembrance. Become conscious of the fact that Allah Ta'ala is watching, Allah Ta'ala is listening, Allah Ta'ala knows. Allah Ta'ala is all powerful, almighty, all omnipotent, omnipotent He is, omnipresent He is. So now thinking of all that, run towards His remembrance. Ask Allah Ta'ala for protection. Say, oh Allah, we are extremely weak, give us some kind of protection. Go and sit in some good company. Take the Quran Sharif and read. Make zikrullah. Or if nothing else, then talk to friends, drink some tea, eat some food, but get away from that environment. Sometimes just to sit and eat and drink and talk, general talk, becomes ibadat and rewarding if that person has run away from a fitna where there is engagement in sins. If the person was tempted to go in one direction which was going to take him towards sin, so from there he runs and phones his one friend, second friend, third friend, say, come have some tea with me. So now outwardly he's just having tea, but in reality his niyat and maqsad was to run from that fitna. But the pull was so much that he couldn't find any other way out, and he is not a person that will read Quran Sharif and make zikrullah and tasbihat much. So then tell that person, now in this way at least, because of the goodness of his niyat, Allah Ta'ala will reward him that he ran from that fitna. So we will consider that as firar ilallah, that he ran towards Allah Ta'ala. Now what better and what easier prescription can a person want? A person asked at the Jeddah airport, just when it was yesterday, or the night before last, one simple, easy prescription to get muhabbat of Allah Ta'ala. He said, give me some simple and easy prescription to get the muhabbat of Allah Ta'ala. The person resides in Jeddah. So I said, what more easier prescription can I give you? But that you think of all the ni'mats of Allah Ta'ala, all the bounties of Allah Ta'ala, all the ihsanat of Allah Ta'ala upon us, what He has blessed us with. So when you are going to think of all that, muhabbat will come in the heart. If a person gives hadiyah, what is the purpose of that hadiyah? Izhar e muhabbat. That should be the only purpose, izhar of muhabbat. That there is muhabbat in the heart, you're making izhar of that, making it apparent and known that I've got muhabbat for you. That's why the husband gives the wife, wife gives the husband, parents give children, children give parents, friends give to friends, murids give to sheikh, sheikh gives to murids, different hadiyas we get. Ustad gives to students, sometimes the student gives to the ustad. Now if there is any other niyat besides that, then that hadiyah is not going to create that muhabbat. If hadiyah giving and taking is not creating muhabbat or increasing the muhabbat, then it means that there is a deficiency in the niyat of that person. There is a definite deficiency, and it has to be both ways, because sometimes the person is requesting or desirous that he must receive something. His niyat is that somebody must give him. Now somebody gives him. So on the one side there's ikhlas, the person is giving with sincerity. But on the receiving end there was no ikhlas, there was greed. So he's not going to create any kind of muhabbat. People want to know, why is it that sometimes the husband is giving so much, wife is giving so much, parents are giving so much, but still nothing is happening? This is one of the reasons, not always the reason. Sometimes the hadiyah is not of something that is totally halal earning. That too can also create the problem. But the point that I'm getting across to you is this, that the purpose of hadiyah is izhar of muhabbat.
So the person who receives, automatically muhabbat comes into his heart. So the person who was giving already had muhabbat, if he had, and there was no other niyat except to show his muhabbat. He had ikhlas, he was giving it because he has muhabbat. And the person who has received it now, so the muhabbat will transfer into that heart. But there must be give and take. One person gives according to his capacity, the other person gives according to his capacity. So then that muhabbat will transfer. Now why is it transferring? Because of the gift that the person has received. The gift that the person received, which we will put in inverted commas, the ni'mat. So now that created the muhabbat. So if the little gifts that we give, the children get so overjoyed and muhabbat increases in their hearts, and my father brought this for me, my mother brought this for me, the muhabbat increases. Friends give gifts, muhabbat increases. So if this little gift has the effect of increasing muhabbat, so can anybody put a price tag on all the ni'mat that Allah Ta'ala has given us, all the gifts that He has given to us? Can anybody sit and put a price tag? That the eyes cost so much, the ears cost so much, the heart is so much, liver so much, lungs so much, bladder so much. Look at the amount of ni'mat of Allah Ta'ala. The fresh air that we are breathing. All these ni'mat and bounties, if we look at it, it runs into millions. Look at the prices that they sell. If a person wants a transplant of something, look at the price tags. And look at the trade that is taking place in spare parts. Our motor cars and trucks have spare parts, so there's a huge trade. They sometimes drug a person and take him away and remove his liver or remove his kidney or something and then transplant. And they sell it. There's a big racket, everybody knows. There's multi-billion racket being run. Recently, look at the reports. So look at the value. But we don't appreciate it because it's within us and we are using it all the time, 24 hours of the day. Who is not using his stomach 24 hours of the day? And who's not using his mouth? And who's not using his throat? And who's not using his eyes? So when we are going to think of these ni'mats and bounties of Allah tabaraka wa ta'ala that is upon us, it will increase the muhabbat. If the person is sincere, then it will increase the muhabbat. Allah ta'ala gave it, and Allah ta'ala doesn't have any other niyat. Does Allah ta'ala give it so that we may give him something in return? Human beings can have different kinds of niyats, but has Allah ta'ala got any other niyat that he's giving it to us because he wants us to give him some more? Hadiyah also. So now if we ponder over it, think over it, reflect over it, so then muhabbat of Allah Ta'ala will come in the heart. And love will come in the heart. And when love comes in the heart, then does any sensible person want to displease his beloved? So can you see where we are going now? Hajjam se bayama se mafroora hunga. Now will any person want to displease the beloved? That person is not sincere then in his muhabbat if he wants to displease the beloved. Can a person say, Hazrat, accept this hadiyah from me? And after he gives the hadiyah, and thereafter he swears the Hazrat. Or he says, I won't listen to you, whatever you say, that I'm not going to do. And I will disobey you. So then can that be muhabbat? So Allah Ta'ala's muhabbat will come when the person is going to ponder and reflect and think of all those ni'mats that Allah Ta'ala has given. What kind of ni'mats Allah Ta'ala is giving? Unreal. We can't even use our imagination. It fails. Because Allah Ta'ala's gifts are ghair mahdood. There's no limit. And our thinking is limited. Every second, this breath that we are taking, inhaling and exhaling. Ask that person who is suffering and is having a breathing problem because of heart failure or some other reason, lung problem. Ask that person what is the value of the easy breathing and
inhaling and exhaling. So that is the way to create muhabbat of Allah Ta'ala. And then ask Allah Ta'ala for His fazl and for His rahmat. Because those two things we must ask for. وَلَوْلَا فَضْلُ اللَّهِ عَلَيْكُمْ وَرَحْمَتُهُ مَا زَكَى مِنْكُمْ مِنْ أَحَدٍ أَبَدًا وَلَكِنَّ اللَّهَ يُزَكِّي مَنْ يَشَاءُ. فَضْلُ اللَّهِ and رَحْمَةُ of Allah Ta'ala. We mustn't think that I can do this and I can do that and I did this and I did that. No, I. All those bakras and bakris that make meh, they slaughter them. Meh, I. Then they slaughter those goats. She said, making too much noise whole night. Slaughter it. Muhammad, you understood? You're laughing. We must say, oh Allah, I tried, I have failed. My shoulders, I tried enough. ہم اپنے بازو آزما چکے, آپ اپنے قوت جذب سے ہمیں اپنا بنا لیں. With your power of جذب, make us yours. But the جذب also will come with some محنت. The person asks for جذب, then doesn't mean now finish, he won't have to do anything. Everything will just work and function automatic. That he will have like an automatic car now. When a person says automatic car, then does it mean he doesn't have to do anything? When you say the aeroplanes have got autopilots now, so does it mean that man doesn't have to do anything now? No doubt that plane will now take off, it will fly, and it will even land. Everything is automatic. But somebody has to feed that computer. Does it just go like that? Does it just take off like that and take you to China? Because it's autopilot. And yet those two pilots will still sit there and keep watching and take over if there's a fault. But the fact is that somebody has to program it. Without programming, will it move? You can have the best of computers, but if you don't program anything, will anything happen? If there's the best of computers, but you still look for some software, the person has to punch a few buttons, he has to do something. So like that, when Allah Ta'ala will pull with His power of jazz, then it means that the person will get that boost, he will take off. But he has to do something. He has to program himself. He has to also program himself, make his namaz right, make his zikr, tilawat, ibadat, roza, zakat, hajj. Fulfillment of rights of people, you will have to do that. But now you will get that himmat, that courage. Allah Ta'ala will make it easy for him. Before, he had no himmat, no courage, no strength to do anything. He was what we term as Bahrul Kahil, ocean of laziness, like us. How we have the different kinds of oceans. So one is the ocean of laziness. And most of us are in that category, that we don't have himmat to do anything. So فَفِرُّ إِلَى اللَّهِ عَجَمْ كَ بَيَابَا سَ مَفْرُو رَهُنْغَ. We haven't moved further than that. So the person will run. Anything that is of distraction, he will leave and run from it. And that's the only way you have to run from. You can't be standing or sitting right in the midst of fitnas and say, I want to be protected from fitnas. How can the person then be protected? Yes, people will laugh, so let them laugh so that on the day of Qiyamah we don't have to cry. Let them laugh. Look at Nabi alayhi salatu wasalam seerah, whenever we talk about it. Which title they did not give to Nabi alayhi salatu wasalam?
Allah Ta'ala knew later people like us will come. If somebody uses one word against us, finish. Our temperatures will rise. If somebody calls us stupid, foolish or anything, finish. That's the end of the world for us. So Nabi alayhi salatu wasalam, for our sake, he had to take all that swearing, so that we may take some consolation. Sahir, they called him. Majnoon, they called him. So many kinds of titles they gave him. So Nabi alayhi salatu wasalam went through all that. So in our time, if somebody fires one, two words, so let them laugh, so that we don't have to cry on the day of judgment. عجم کے بیابا سے مفرور ہوں گا گلستان طیبا سے مسرور ہوں گا. I will become happy and pleased with the gulistan of Taiba, the gardens of Madina Sharif. So now the literal meaning is different here. Garden of Madina Sharif, literal meaning is garden of Madina Sharif. But as we were discussing, ajam ke bayaba se mafroor hunga. So now what is the opposite of that? Gulistan e taiba se masroor hunga. Just as this person will now run far from all the fitnas, from all the haram attractions, now the person is making firar ilallah, he is running towards Allah Ta'ala. And as I explained to you all that, how he makes firar towards Allah Ta'ala and run towards Allah Ta'ala, that means towards his ahkam. So now the opposite of that now, that how is he going to get happiness now? Because he's going to run far from there, so there'll be a kind of regret, there'll be a kind of sigh, there'll be a kind of hi, I'm missing out on all these type of things. So there's no missing out. This person, he says, I will be happy with what? Gulistan e tweba se masroor hunga. So it's not the literal meaning. Gulistan doesn't mean just the garden, although even if it is just the garden of Madina Sharif, it will give the person great amount of enjoyment and happiness. Where can the person have that kind of garden in his country, which is getting the breeze of Madina Sharif? But here now it will mean that the person, just as is running far from all those fitnas and from those distractions and from those attractions which are haram, and is running far from the clubhouses and cinemas and theatres and discos and drugs and drink and wine and women and songs of the haram kind, now he's running from all that. So he can't be just running from everything and doom and gloom. He's got to have some kind of happiness also. There must be a balance. If there is Jahannam, there is also Jannat. So this person is running from all those things that take to Jahannam. So now Allah Ta'ala gives him Jannat also, and that is Gulistan e Taiba se masroor hunga. In other words, now this person, all those things which we term as ibadat, because this person has run with the fear of Allah Ta'ala's azab, and because he has run on account of the ni'mats of Allah Ta'ala, which are priceless, which Allah Ta'ala has given to him. So because of the muhabbat of Allah Ta'ala, that whole, keep in mind that whole discussion that I gave on muhabbat. So now he is running because of these two reasons. He doesn't want to displease that Allah Ta'ala. So Allah Ta'ala will now give him happiness in Gulistan e Taiba. Ajam ke bayaba se mafroor hunga, gulistan e taiba se masroor hunga. So now Allah Ta'ala will now give him that enjoyment when he's going to run for the pleasure of Allah Ta'ala. He wants to please Allah Ta'ala. So now Allah Ta'ala will please him even in this world with gardens of taiba. That means Madina Sharif's Nizam. He will now enjoy the Quran Sharif recitation. He will enjoy the Zikrullah. He will enjoy his Namaz. He will enjoy giving charities. He will now enjoy speaking the truth. He will get enjoyment in controlling his gaze. He will get enjoyment in controlling his heart. He will get enjoyment in his fasting. He will get enjoyment in zakat. He's no more going to calculate that so much money going away from my pocket.
he's going to get enjoyment in it. Allah is becoming pleased with it. In his Hajj, from beginning to the end, there's nothing but ishq and muhabbat of Allah Ta'ala and his Rasul Sallallahu Alaihi Wasallam. So he'll get enjoyment right through. In Salat and Salam, he will get enjoyment. And if he's blessed as a bonus to go and present it as the Rosa Mubarak of Nabi Alayhi Salatu Wasalam, then the kafiyat of enjoyment that he will get, he will definitely, truly, most certainly say exactly what Hazrat Jalaluddin Rumi Rahmatullah said, that when that fragrance of the muhabbat of Allah Ta'ala comes into my heart, then the vocabulary of the languages of the world fail to give any kind of description, which you have been listening to so many times. Then he will reach that stage. Then he will reach that stage. He will also say the same thing. When people will say, what enjoyment you get there, say, I can't tell you what enjoyment. I really can't tell you what kind of enjoyment. So what is the meaning of this kafiyat? Say, I don't know. You go there and get it yourself. Experience it yourself. They say, what is the meaning of all this ecstasy and joy and happiness? What are you really trying to say when you're standing at the Rosa Mubarak?

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How big is that passage? When the people have finished their namaz, especially when it's crowded, and try and get in there, you must be able to take this squeeze and that pressure and that push from all sides to get through there. That's how it is, narrow. With that crowd, the 1.5 million people making namaz there, then everybody has to go to make salam after the namaz. What's going to happen there? So that passage in the front there is not even that big, just a few meters. Did we ever think that who crossed and who passed in that same path? Jibreel alayhi salatu wasalam, how many times he came? Israfil alayhi salam, Mikail alayhi salatu wasalam, Israel alayhi salatu wasalam. Angels have come, thousands and thousands and thousands. And then those who walked, Sayyidina Abu Bakr Siddiq radiyallahu ta'ala, he is reading salat and salam. Umar Farooq radiyallahu ta'ala, the same passage stands and reads salat and salam. Or they went into the house. Hazrat Usman Ghani radiyallahu ta'ala, Hazrat Ali radiyallahu ta'ala, thousands of sahaba ikram radiyallahu anhum ajma'in, and so many of them repeatedly. They read salat and salam. Hazrat Bilal radiyallahu ta'ala, Hazrat Abu Huraira radiyallahu ta'ala. How many companions of Nabi alayhi salatu wasalam. Then look at all the tabi's, the taba tabi's, the mashayikh, the great great awliya, Sayyidina Abdul Qadir Jilani rahmatullah alayhi, Sayyidina Ahmad Rifai rahmatullah alayhi, all these people, all going past them, standing there reading salat and salam. And then come people like us, with all our baggage of sins, we go there. And we stand there and we say the same thing what they said. But there's a world of difference in their saying and our saying. Our minds too are not there. We stand right at the Rauza Mubarak and look at all the distraction. A person comes right up to the Rauza Mubarak and then he's pulling out his cell phone. And then he's saying,

They have done that. Or that have been categorized as adab. If Nabi alayhi salatu wasalam, if those green gates and all were not there and he was sitting there, and now we went right in front of him to make salat and salam, and we say, "Ya Nabi Allah, just hold on, I got a cell phone here in my pocket, I have to make this call to my friends and all of them and tell them that I'm sitting." Anything making sense to you all? Our Ustad used to say, "Kuch gaya tumhare bheje mein." Anything went into your brains? Oont re oont teri kun si kal sidhi. Camel, oh camel, which part of your body is straight? Adab of Rauza Mubarak. You won't hear these things in a hurry. Others will say, "Look at that person, what a remembrance and at what a place." Go outside, make those calls. It's not haram, I'm not talking about haram here. Sometimes from the haram sharif you make some call which is necessary, or to put happiness into somebody's heart, but away from the Rauza Mubarak area. Go out into the courtyard there. Ajam ke bayama se mafroor rahunga, gulistan e taiba se masroor rahunga. This is what I'm saying. Now Allah Ta'ala will give the person a kind of happiness, kaifiyat,

0: If any tear comes out with the fuzzle of Allah Ta'ala, then don't wipe it with handkerchief. Rub it on your face. That portion which is touched with that tear will not go into Jahannam. So then, if Allah Ta'ala will save that face on which the tears rolled, then can he put the rest of the body in Jahannam and save the face? What it means that inshallah Allah Ta'ala will create the conditions for this person's entry into Jannat by his sincere tawbah, istighfar, etc. It is like the person who reads 100 times a day La ilaha illallah. So then his face will shine like the full moon on the day of judgment. So now people say, but that person reads La ilaha illallah, but he does a lot of other things which are wrong. So how will he then go into Jannat and how will his face shine? So we have to understand every Hadith Sharif properly. It means that Allah Ta'ala will give this person towards his latter life or whenever Allah Ta'ala gives him tawfiq and hidayat, that he'll make sincere tawbah from all sins and he will become worthy of entry with Allah Ta'ala's fazal to Jannat. I mean, before he leaves from here, he'll become ta'ib and then he'll go. 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Those who are not married can sit in the masjid till Fajr time. No? 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
1: Salamun ala ibadihi allazeen astafa, salamun ala al-mursaleen. اللهم صل على محمد وعلى آل محمد وأنزله المقعد المقرب عندك. اللهم رب هذه الدعوة القائمة والصلاة النافية صل على محمد وارض عني رضا لا تسقط 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

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We are coming very close to the month of Ramadan. And the ayat which I recited to you, it is an ayat which Allah Tabaraka wa Ta'ala brings between the ayats of fasting in the month of Ramadan. I discussed this, I think, some time back, that Allah Tabaraka wa Ta'ala, why does He bring this ayat between the ayats of Ramadan, fasting in Ramadan, and suddenly of fasting in the month of Ramadan? I discussed this, I think, some time back, that Allah Tabaraka wa Ta'ala, why does He bring this ayat between the ayats of Ramadan, fasting in Ramadan, and suddenly Allah Ta'ala says, وَلَا تَأْكُلُوا أَمْوَالَكُمْ بَيْنَكُمْ بِالْبَاطِلِ, and don't eat up your wealth amongst yourselves, بِالْبَاطِلِ, in a batil way. The meaning of that ayat, the gist of that ayat, Allah Tabaraka wa Ta'ala says that you should not eat up each other's wealth in a batil way. But Allah Ta'ala mentions the word amwalakum, your wealth. There is great detail as to why He has mentioned amwalakum, but in any case, Allah Ta'ala says that your wealth of each other, you should not eat it up in a batil way. And also we know that in the courts of law, there's a lot of bribery, a lot of corruption that takes place. So here we are warned that we should not take these matters to court with the intent that we want to eat up somebody else's property, somebody else's wealth, knowing fully well that we are on batil, it doesn't belong to us, but by means of some bribe, or because you are living in a country where corruption is so rife, so therefore you will be able to get the wealth of somebody else and become the owner and possessor of that. So Allah Tabaraka wa Ta'ala warns against this. Allah Ta'ala says that don't do this. But now He brings this ayat in between the ayats of fasting in Ramadan. Allah Ta'ala talks about the purpose of making fasting compulsory and obligatory upon the ummah of Nabi Pak Sallallahu Alaihi Wasallam. And that purpose is something that we all know very well, لَعَلَّكُمْ تَتَّقُونَ, so that we may get this taqwa. Then Allah Ta'ala goes on describing some details about fasting, but that's not my subject, I just want to mention this. And thereafter suddenly brings this ayat in between. So the Arifin have said, and also the Mufassirin, they have said that it is so important, that your earnings must be halal. The food that goes into your system must be halal. If not, then no matter how much of rozas you keep, it is not going to be acceptable. Allah Tabaraka wa Ta'ala is not going to accept those rozas, because your body is being nourished with haram. Now you're nourishing your body with haram and you want to attain taqwa. The purpose of fasting is to attain taqwa. Now how will you attain taqwa if you are nourishing your body with haram? As I mentioned that this I did discuss in some Jummah talk, but the people that come for Jummah don't come for the majlis, and those that come for majlis are not here Jummah time because they are in different areas. So let us just revise this, or some of it, whatever comes to my mind. That we must understand that we want taqwa in the month of Ramadan by fasting. Now here if we are going to nourish our bodies with haram,

then how are we going to attain taqwa? Because taqwa is the giving up of everything that is haram. So Allah tabaraka wa ta'ala is not going to accept those fasts. That ibadat Allah ta'ala is not going to accept in the month of Ramadan, which we make after gaining the health with haram food that enters our body. Now here Allah ta'ala uses the word batil. It does not mean only food that goes into the body. The wealth of any person, the wealth of somebody else, to attain it by any means that is not Islamically permissible, all falls under the category of batil. So if a person had to lend somebody some money and take interest on that money, that will also fall under batil. Now the person gained interest, and with that interest now he is purchasing his clothes, his food, his drinks, his home, and then he is keeping fast in the month of Ramadan and making plenty of ibadat, zikr and tilawat. But at the end of the day he is not seeing the fruits of all that because of that haram, because of that batil. So whether it comes in the form of interest into his life, or whether it comes in the form of stealing from somebody, or whether it comes in the form of gambling, that the person went and gambled and he earned a lot of money. Now with that money he is building up his body, he is making zikr, tilawat. Allah tabaraka wa ta'ala will not accept that, it will be rejected. So this is like a warning that is given to us. Imagine Allah tabaraka wa ta'ala addresses the Rasuls, Ya ayyuhar Rusul, O my messengers. Now imagine the messengers of Allah tabaraka wa ta'ala, I mean they were completely divorced, or they were completely isolated or separated from anything that was even doubtful. There was no question of any doubt on anything that they earned. But still Allah tabaraka wa ta'ala addresses the messengers about eating only from that which is pure, which is tayyib. In one ayat Allah ta'ala addresses them, قُلُوا مِمَّا رَزَقْنَا مِنَ الطَّيِّبَاتِ مِمَّا رَزَقْنَاكُمْ. 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O my messengers, eat of that which is tayyib. Allah ta'ala is not saying eat of the halal things. Look at Allah ta'ala's ihsan, Allah ta'ala's mercy and Allah ta'ala's kindness. He knows human nature. Allah ta'ala knows human nature. He is the creator of man. He knows that man would like to eat good food, not just halal. Because halal, there are lots of things that are halal. But if we were told to just eat halal only, don't worry about cooking it, making it delicious, tasty, then it would have been difficult. It is the desire of everybody that he wants to eat food which is delicious. So Allah tabaraka wa ta'ala is addressing his messengers, his rasuls, and saying kulu min at-tayyibat, not just kulu min al-halal. The mufassirin have explained that here it means that eat enjoyable, delicious food. Therefore, some majzoobs who added water into the gravy, plentiful of water, and then they just dipped the bread in there and ate the bread and drank the gravy like soup, and they said, we want to have nothing to do with this world. So the other arifin have said that they were majzoobs. It was a hal, it was a condition of this. But if you are going to do that, then the shukr of Allah Ta'ala will not come out from the depth of your heart. Hazrat Haji Imdadullah Rahmatullah Alayhi said, O Ashraf Ali, Mawlana Ashraf Ali Thanvi Rahmatullah Alayhi addressed him, and he said that when you drink water, drink cold water, so that every vein of your body, shukr of Allah Tabaraka wa Ta'ala comes from there. Of course, it doesn't mean that if somebody, cold water affects him and it causes harm to his health, then you must drink ice cold water. I'm not saying that. But if a person is drinking warm water, then that shukr won't come out, which will come out when the person is thirsty and is drinking cold water. So here again, Rasul-e-Pak
sallallahu alayhi wa sallam, and all the messengers, Allah tabaraka wa ta'ala orders them that they must eat of the tayyib things, min at-tayyibat. But then immediately after that, and we must remember that these things are for us, because there was no question of any Nabi eating anything that was haram, or doing any amal that was disliked by Allah tabaraka wa ta'ala. There was no question of them indulging in any action or any deed that was displeasing to Allah. How could they ever do anything like that? So we must take a lesson from these ayat. It is addressed to us via the Rasuls. وَعْمَلُوا صَالِحًا. The condition is that do righteous deeds. Practice righteousness. That means this food which I am providing you, Allah tabaraka wa ta'ala says, let it be halal, and not only halal, let it be tayyib. Make it enjoyable, delicious, eat good food, nobody stops you. But the only condition is after that, the strength that comes into your body. Then do righteousness, practice righteousness, do righteous deeds. Make amal salih, because everything depends on this amal salih, iman and amal salih. And amal salih covers everything, not just namaz, roza, zakat. Every aspect of a person's life, if he does it in accordance with Allah and his Rasul Pak Sallallahu Alaihi Wasallam's hukam, then it becomes amal salih. So the Rasuls are ordered that after eating the food, now do amal salih. Now the lesson that we must take from that is this, that after we are going to eat that food, then strength will come into our body. So after the strength comes into the body, what does amal salih now mean? Because that food which went into our system, after digestion or digestion, then it turned to blood, and the nourishment was provided for all the different parts of the body. Nourishment was provided for even the hair on our head. If nourishment was not provided for the hair on the head, then the hair would die and fall off. There would have been no hair left on anybody's scalp. Each and every one of us would have been bald. So it shows that nourishment is also reaching the hair. Look at Allah tabaraka wa ta'ala's ihsan and fazal. And we don't even know what is happening. We just gobbled up a few morsels of food, and now everything is happening with the will of Allah tabaraka wa ta'ala. The whole system is working for the benefit of man. So now, is it not right that this person who is benefiting from every part of the body, he is benefiting from his heart, he is benefiting from his lungs, from his liver, from the kidneys and from the intestines and from everything, every vein, every part of the body. Now, if he disobeys Allah tabaraka wa ta'ala, then definitely we are namak haram. That everything of that has in our system is working with the will of Allah tabaraka wa ta'ala. Which person has an x-ray in front of him and then he follows what is happening now to the food, going down the gullet and going down into the stomach? Which person can really follow its cause? But Allah tabaraka wa ta'ala has got a system, and now with that, every part of the body is being nourished. The eye is receiving its sustenance. The ear is receiving its sustenance. The hands are receiving its sustenance. The feet, every part of the body is receiving its sustenance and nourishment. Now that our body has been nourished by this food, so Allah tabaraka wa ta'ala says, وَعْمَلُوا صَالِحًا. Now don't let those eyes see that which is haram. It is not right and befitting a mu'min and a believer in Allah tabaraka wa ta'ala that those parts of his body which have been nourished by that food which Allah ta'ala himself provided, and every part of the body went into action when it went into his body. Now it is not right of him to use those eyes to go and watch filthy programs. It is not right of him to use that eye now to cast lustful glances or haram glances. It is not right of him now to use those eyes to read filthy novels. It is not right of him now to use those eyes on anything that Allah and his Rasul have declared as haram. It is not right of this person that that body which has been nourished now, or that nourishment that reached the ears, it is not right of him now to use that ears of his to listen to music, to listen to anything that is haram, ghibat, and anything else that Allah and his Rasul have declared as haram. It's not that the Ahlullah and the Awliya, they have dead hearts,
they have no desires, they don't enjoy all these things. Their concern is that my Allah must not be displeased. If Allah Ta'ala says, and His Nabi alayhi salatu wasalam says, that this is haram, then they will take the pain on their heart, but they will not indulge in that haram. So music is something that is soothing to the ears, as people say, or pleasing to the ears. No doubt it may be pleasing to the ears, but that music which Allah and His Nabi alayhi salatu wasalam have declared as haram, then no matter how pleasing to the ears, but they will do exactly what some sahabas did, that they plug their ears with their fingers not to listen to it. Or they will put their mind completely off, they will not concentrate on it. If a person has got the power of concentration and he has worked on it and made an effort, then there can be loud blaring music next door, but he can turn his attention away from it and occupy his mind in something else. There are so many incidents of this nature. And we know ourselves that sometimes when we are engrossed in some work, then no matter how loud the music was playing, take those students who were writing the metric examinations and they were genuine students, or those who were writing the Darul Uloom examinations and they were genuine students, when they were learning for the examinations, at that time who is talking in the room and what noise somebody is making outside or what music is playing outside or next door, nothing affects that person, because his concentration is not on that what is taking place. So this is what this person will do. He'll say, my ears, Allah tabaraka wa ta'ala provided the nourishment, and I cannot use it now for the disobedience of Allah ta'ala. In the same way, his hands, his feet, his tongue, he will not use any of these things for the disobedience of Allah ta'ala, because that food that went into his system, it is that food and drink which has nourished and provided energy for all these things. So Allah tabaraka wa ta'ala says, wa'amalu saliha. And immediately after that, what does Allah Ta'ala says? Inni bima ta'amaluna alim. Whatever you are doing, whatever you are doing, whatever your amal, we are knowing. We know exactly what you are doing. You cannot hide from us your action. These eyes, what they are seeing, these ears, what they are listening to, these tongues, what they are speaking, these hands, what they are touching, these lips, and the feet, and everything what you are doing, Allah tabaraka wa ta'ala is aware of it. So don't ever believe that Allah ta'ala is not aware of it and he is not going to question me, so I will get away, because the police does not catch everybody. It is Allah ta'ala's compassion, mercy, forgiveness and tolerance that Allah tabaraka wa ta'ala gives a person a chance, a time, that perhaps he may repent, make tawbah and return. So here what I was discussing is that Allah tabaraka wa ta'ala also brings this ayat about halal between the ayats of Ramadan and fast, to give us the lesson that it is extremely important that a person's earnings should be halal. The food that goes into his system should be halal. One Buzrug in his poetry he has written, the gist of which is that even if seeds which were earned through haram, wheat or barley seeds were earned through haram, and they were given to Hazrat Ibrahim alayhi salatu wasalam to plant in a land very close to the Kaaba Sharif, piece of ground close to the Kaaba Sharif or haram, or in the haram Sharif, he had to take those seeds which were of haram earnings, give it to Hazrat Ibrahim alayhi salatu wasalam to plant it there, and thereafter get an ox from the heavens to plow that land, and get the water of Jannat to water that crop. And when that crop grows, then give it to Hazrat Maryam alayhi salatu wasalam to knead the dough, to knead the dough and make the bread. And while she is making the bread and kneading the dough, then at that time she too is reading thousands of times Durud Sharif and La ilaha illallah and Subhanallah. And the
water which was used for the gravy of that curry was zamzam. And after that, when this person sat down to eat, he too was reading one way, Subhanallah, Durud Sharif. 1,000 Qul Huwallah khatam was made and blown on that food. 1,000 or hundreds of thousands of Durud Sharif was read and blown on that food. And then the food was dished out by the greatest Waliullah of the time. If you have to eat that food, then that too will create in yourself evil desires. It will create evil desires because the origin of that was haram. The origin was haram. So no matter whatever happened after that, all these great, great people read so many thousand times Qul Huwallah and Durood Sharif and cooked it up in Zamzam. But still after the eating of that food, the person's desires will be always going towards haram. Wants to commit adultery, wants to commit fornication, wants to steal, wants to cast lustful glances, wants to watch haram, wants to speak haram, wants to listen to haram. All the desires that will cook up inside his system will be haram. Because the food that went and nourished all those parts of the body was from haram. So how important, he says, it is that you must ensure that the beginning is halal. From the beginning to the end, it is halal. Little children who have been nourished by their parents on haram, then they are excused. When they will become of age, after that they will be questioned. But they are excused. As long as they started earning, when they started earning halal, Allah Ta'ala will deal with them from then, inshallah. But those parents must have mercy on these children, and they must have mercy on their wives, and they must have mercy on their daughters, and have mercy on those old people sometimes that they are providing food for. That if you are going to provide from haram sources, then not only will you be causing harm and damage to your own selves and your own iman, but so many other people's iman and life will be affected. Then we say that what is the cause of it? What is the cause of it? Children are disobedient. They don't want to listen. This is not coming right. That is not coming right. I just don't enjoy my namaz anymore. I don't enjoy my tilawat. I don't enjoy sitting and making zikr. I don't enjoy any kind of ibadat. The moment I come to the masjid also, it is just a question of fulfilling some farz obligation and then dashing back to the television screen again. What is the cause of it? So there are many causes. You will say that sometimes we are mentioning some other cause, sometimes this cause. So brothers, we all know that if a person goes to the doctor and he complains of a terrible headache, then sometimes the doctor says that it is due to a tumor in your brain. And sometimes he says that it's due to constipation. The person is constipated, and because of constipation also you can get severe headaches. And sometimes he could say that you were sitting in the sun for a very long time watching the football and cricket, and your head got heated up in the sun. So that is the cause of your headache. So there are different causes. So in the same way here also, there are different causes. But this is also a major cause which Allah and His Rasul-e-Paak have shown to us. In the Hikayat of Sahaba, Hazrat Abu Bakr radiallahu ta'ala's incident, everybody knows that just doubtful food, but he kept on drinking water upon water until he spewed it out. His life nearly go in the process. Nabi-e-Paak, just one date seed, one date. At night it was lying down, he took it and ate it. And it was in his own home. But then whole night he is restless, thinking that perhaps it was sadqa of sadqa. Whole night he was restless. And yet it was his own. There are so many incidents of this nature. So halal is so important, and especially now that we are coming close to Ramadan, we should make an effort that we should go for nothing but halal. But I mentioned in one of my talks that our condition is this, that if I have to find a 5 rand piece here just now, then I will straight away look for the muazzin and for some mufti sahab to quickly write on the board that money found, whoever it belongs to, please claim. Why? Because it's 5 rand. And I might even make a loud announcement also in the masjid that I am the person that found the money.
But I was so honest that I gave it to the muazzin to look for the right person to whom it belongs. One person found a watch belonging to a child. Those 10-12 rand watches, that ordinary plastic watch. He found that watch. So he brought it to me and said that, Molna, I found this watch. It was in the wuzukhana. Please, if you can find the owner of it, or who must I give it to? So I was very happy and to learn of his honesty. But then one of his family members came and said that the will was not Islamically made, and this brother of mine has taken everything because he was with my father in the business, and he transferred the license also onto his name, and he gave me a whole story. This happened in another town when I was teaching there. So now you can understand from there that because that watch was only 5-10 rand worth, so I'm looking for the owner. And here I'm digesting hundreds of thousands or thousands of rands, and there it doesn't concern me. So therefore Allah Ta'ala says, bil batil, that whichever way it comes, that if it did not rightfully belong to me, then I must look for the person to whom it belongs if I am making sincere tawbah. This is where our problem lies. I am repeatedly saying that these majlises are not just for an increase in our knowledge. It is to make sincere tawbah from all sins that we are indulging in. And this is one of our major sins, that we are unconcerned about what we are earning, whether it is halal or haram, as long as it comes. Sab kuch andar hai mast qalandar. Halal, haram, sab kuch andar. Lekin phir bhi hai mast qalandar. Now if we are going to have haram, halal, everything inside, how do we expect our akhlaq to come right, our muamlat to come right, our muasharat to come right? Because the person after eating that haram is going to get nothing but evil desires all the time. Evil desires will even come into the hearts of the good and the pious and the righteous, who are earning nothing but halal. But Allah tabaraka wa ta'ala gives them the tawfiq to restrain themselves, and on that restraining from haram, Allah tabaraka wa ta'ala elevates their stages. And so we should not become confused that sometimes people are earning halal, they are righteous, they are making everything that Allah ta'ala wants them to do, they are doing everything, and still the thoughts are coming. So they must not get worried and frightened. Those are whisperings of shaitan. But then, because the food is halal, so they will have the tawfiq of restraining themselves. And those people who will be nourishing their bodies with haram, very quickly they will fall for all these temptations. Very quickly nafs and shaitan will take them towards haram. And this is what you will find in their lives. But our problem is that the type of earnings at present, we are totally unconcerned from where it's coming, how it's coming. I mentioned once that even people like us, if we have to deposit the money in the bank for safekeeping, and if by the way somewhere they credited some interest, then we don't even check it up properly that there was some interest that was credited, and therefore it must be taken out and given to the poor and needy without the niyat of sawab. Now that person uses that interest also. So if a person knows that poison is poison, then too he dies. And if he was not aware that it was poison and he has to drink it, then too he dies. The only difference is this, that the person who knew that it was poison, he will be charged for committing suicide. Allah tabaraka wa ta'ala will charge him for that offense, and the other person will be excused. But the harm the person has to face, in the same way this person who is going to eat this haram and he's going to go into his system, then it will create those problems that it creates in the hearts of those who are doing it purposely. Rasulullah Pak sallallahu alaihi wasallam is reported to have said that the best earning is the earning of the traders. The best earning is the earning of those traders who they are earning halal, and they've got some sifats, some qualities in them. And what are those sifats and qualities? The sifat is this, that when they speak, they do not speak a lie. The merchandise that they are selling,
They don't speak any lies. If they make a promise, then they don't break that promise. And if they are entrusted, they do not betray the trust. These very three things Nabi alayhi salatu wasalam mentioned as the sifat of the munafiqeen. So that these are the sifats and qualities of the munafiqeen. Iza haddasa kazaba, wa iza wa'ada akhlaf, wa iza u'tumina khan. That is the sign of a hypocrite, of a munafiq. That when he speaks lies. When he makes promise, he breaks promises. And when he's entrusted, then he betrays the trust. So Nabi alayhi salatu wasalam says that the best earning is the earning of the traders. But they don't speak lies, they don't break promises, and when they are entrusted, they don't betray the trust. Because the customer is placing his trust in the dealer. He's got a trust. We must not think that this trust only means that if the person brought 100,000 or 10,000 and gave it for safekeeping. The person is placing his trust that this person that I am purchasing from, he is a trustworthy person. Therefore, I am purchasing from him and he is not going to mislead me. He is not going to speak lies with regards to that article. He is not going to cause me any harm in this deal. So now if this person betrays that trust which this person has placed in him, then he does not have that quality that Nabi alayhi salatu wasalam is talking about. So he does not fall in that category that of the best traders. Regarding whom Nabi alayhi salatu wasalam said that on the day of Qiyamah, At-tajiru as-saduqul amin, the person who is a very honest trader, then he will be with me on the day of judgment or in Jannat like this. And he pointed his two fingers. So here Nabi alayhi salatu wasalam says that is his third sifat, that when he is entrusted, he does not betray the trust. Then the fourth sifat of this trader is, because we are discussing what is this batil, that in which ways it can come. So it can come by the person speaking lies and selling his article, or the person breaking his promises, the person is betraying the trust. Many ways it can become tainted. Then Nabi alayhi salatu wasalam says that when he is buying from someone, when he is making the purchase, then he does not begin condemning that article. He knows he wants it, and he knows the right price of it too, but he goes on condemning and rejecting that article. That these things we can get very cheap, it's useless, and nowadays the whole fashion has changed, and all kinds of lies he speaks to make that person sell it at a cheap price. So when he is buying, then at that time he speaks a lot of lies about that article, and knowing that it's good, in good condition, but for nothing he begins to find faults so that the seller may reduce the price totally. And when he is selling, then he speaks a lot of lies about that article again to inflate the price. He wants to sell that article. I'm just giving you the meaning of that hadith. He wants to sell that article. So now he will praise it to such an extent that the person really gets convinced that this is in excellent condition. And afterwards when he goes from there with that article, he realizes that it was a fraudulent deal. It is just like that auctioneer that you have heard of, that a person, he knew that that horse of his was absolutely useless. It threw the rider off. It never allowed the rider to have a decent ride. So he got fed up and sick and tired, and he said, let me go and have this horse auctioned. But when he gave it to the auctioneer, and the auctioneer began to say that this is like the Rolls Royce of the horses. It gives you the most beautiful ride, and it's fleeting, and it's this and it's that. So this person who knew all the faults of the horse, but when he heard the auctioneer, then he thought that if this horse is in such grand condition, then why should I sell it? So he took it back home. So when the person wants to sell, then at that time he begins to praise it to such a level that the customer gets convinced. So Nabi alayhi salatu wasalam says that these type of people are not amongst the best of traders. Their earnings are not what Nabi alayhi salatu wasalam is talking about, that if they earn in this manner, they're not going to be with him on Qiyamah day like that. Many other things Nabi alayhi salatu wasalam mentioned. So what I am getting across to you is that the month of Ramadan is coming, and this is the last majlis before the month of Ramadan. So what is extremely important now is that we should x-ray our earnings, see from where our earnings came,
And if there is any haram, and we are aware of it also that it has come in a haram way. One is that we are not aware of it, we don't even know how it came. Our great grandfather earned it and came down via inheritance to us, and we are not aware of it. So we are not obliged to start now digging right from now up till Dada Adam's time where it came from. But if the person knows exactly that it is haram, he knows that this, out of this 100,000 of mine, 20,000 came through the casino, 5,000 came through interest, 10,000 came through somebody's inheritance that didn't belong to me. In this way, a person knows from where his monies came. So if he is aware of

the millions of animals in the jungles, the billions of ants, so much so that the billions of mosquitoes also. Allah tabaraka wa ta'ala, we don't know from where He is nourishing them. Recently it was in the papers that the mosquitoes from, which are malaria mosquitoes, they have traveled all the way from Mozambique and they are somewhere here in Tongat already. Now we don't know whose blood will be in their taqdeer. But Allah tabaraka wa ta'ala is providing for so many creatures, animals, fish, all the human beings that came from Hazrat Adam alayhi salatu wasalam's time, it is no one but Allah ta'ala that is providing. If we are going to be hasty and go towards haram, then Allah ta'ala will give us that which is haram. But then we will be punished for that haram, and it is going to destroy the nur of our ibadat, our zikr, our tilawat, and there will be a darkness that will engulf the heart. The person will not have any kind of nur in the heart. Aziz Maulana Yaqub Sahib Rahmatullah Alayh, he says that one day accidentally he ate at somebody's place, and it was a doubtful morsel, not even haram. He says, but kai din tak, for quite a number of days, he says, bure bure taqaze dil ke andar paida hote rahe, bad bad thoughts, just accidental. There's so many walis of Allah tabaraka wa ta'ala that their stomach would not accept anything that was haram. The moment it went in there, they spewed it out. So if a person makes up his mind that I want to purify my life, I want to cleanse myself, I want my heart to be receiving that nur of ma'rifat and of yaqeen and of the muhabbat of Allah and His Rasul sallallahu alayhi wa sallam, then Allah ta'ala does not come into those hearts which have been nourished. Allah ta'ala does not come into those hearts which are pumping that blood which is haram. Allah ta'ala comes into a heart which is pure of anything that is haram. So we have to clean our system out. We are very quick to read some tasbih. If somebody says that read this tasbih 100 times and your sustenance will multiply, then, or read it 10,000 times and your sustenance will multiply, then we will quickly read it. But when it comes to taking the pain on our hearts of giving up that which is haram or removing from our lives, even if it means that we have to finally live in a hut, that believe me, that hut will be only for a few days, and see how Allah tabaraka wa ta'ala then increases that person's sustenance. He will provide for him from sources unknown to him, and he will give so much of barakat in that little that he was not able to get his desires fulfilled with that plentiful. Now Allah ta'ala will fulfill it in that little, because it will be with barakat. But then sometimes it is this flushing process. There are many people who decided now that we want to change. And when they made up their mind that we want to go halal, then some tests came upon them. At one time they were living a very good life, and now suddenly the business began to drop. Suddenly some other test came upon them, so they give it up. Whereas that is that flushing process. If a person wants to detoxify his body and he goes to a hakim, the first thing that he gives him is laxative. So here also, that filth that has entered our system, that filth that has come into our lives, when that is going to go first, then after that the halal will come. It has to go out first. So at that time we must not become concerned. We must be prepared for the consequences, but have hope in Allah tabaraka wa ta'ala, that He is very kind, very merciful, and He is Razzaq, and He will not make a person suffer. The person who is desiring to please Allah and he is taking some pain on his heart, barbad muhabbat ko na barbad karenge mere dile na shaad ko wo shaad karenge. If I have cracked and smashed to smithereens my heart, that means the evil desires which came. Now in this way, when that person is going to part with 100,000 or with that one property or with the two properties, or when the person now he's made tawbah and he's going to return that interest monies that he received over the years, then it's going to be a pain on the heart, because a person sometimes is prepared to give his life, but he's not prepared to give his wealth. There are many people, they are prepared to let their life go, but not prepared to let their wealth go. Haven't we heard that if a person is sometimes held up and he says, give me the key to your safe, otherwise I will shoot you. And this person hasn't even got a

0: but he will still dilly-dally somehow with a safe key, in the meantime endangering his life, because to him that wealth is far more precious than his life. It proves that sometimes a person is prepared to let go his life for the sake of his wealth. So therefore here, when this person is going to part with his wealth, he's going to say, take it away. This belongs to you, this belongs to you, and all this which came haram, charities, give it away to the poor and needy, which was where you can't find the owners. Then Allah tabaraka wa ta'ala, now this heart Allah ta'ala will not destroy again. Now as my Shaykh Hazrat Mawlana Hakim Muhammad Akhtar Sahib Damat Barakatum says, that when there is a disaster, when there is an earthquake, when there is a shake up of the earth and the buildings have come crashing onto the ground, and the government declares that area a disaster area, then what happens? The government now provides cement, it provides money, it provides labor to go and reconstruct those buildings. This heart now, which has been smashed for the pleasure of Allah tabaraka wa ta'ala, Allah ta'ala will now provide comfort for that heart. Allah ta'ala will now provide nourishment for that heart. Allah ta'ala will now fill that heart with the noor of taqwa. And then Allah ta'ala has promised that when you are going to get taqwa, then the promise of Allah ta'ala is, وَمَنْ يَتَّقِ اللَّهِ يَجْعَلْ لَهُ مَخْرَجًا وَيَرْزُقْهُ مِنْ حَيْثُ لَا يَحْتَسِبْ. Can you see the connection? That this person, to adopt this taqwa, he parted with this. He said, whatever happens, even if it means that I lived in a palace, and the people will make a big joke, and they will laugh at me, and they will say that this person's whole empire has come crumbling down. Where he went and heard that Maulana in that masjid? What a foolish and a stupid person. He should have rather stayed far away from there. I don't know where he took that kind of advice. Look at his condition now. He was living in a palace. He had a home with 120 bedrooms. And now he has come down with just a small flat which he is renting. But brothers, because he did this for the purpose of achieving taqwa, Allah Ta'ala now promises, وَمَنْ يَتَّقِ اللَّهِ يَجْعَلْ لَهُ مَخْرَجًا. Allah will find a way out for this person in his problems, in his difficulties, in his hardships, and Allah will provide for him from sources totally unknown to him. And this is not just a fairy tale. So many people, when they really pleased Allah tabaraka wa ta'ala, first things were taken away from them, but then Allah ta'ala provided so much for them, and with barakat, with happiness, with Allah's pleasure, that they got much, much more than what they had before. And even if that person for some reason or the other does not get it in this world, he will get it in the hereafter. He is not at a loss at all, because he has pleased Allah tabaraka wa ta'ala. I conclude that if a person has got some sort of doubtful earning, I'm not talking about haram. Haram must be taken out of the system. But sometimes it happens that the person has got some kind of doubtful earnings. That is where that masla comes in. That if you've got some sort of doubtful earning mixed up with halal, then there, for the Ramadan and for your other purposes, go and borrow money from somebody and purchase your food and other items with that, and then take this money and pay it as your debt. So what you borrowed was halal, and when you paid this to that person, that is also halal. It's jais for that person. I'm not talking about just taking haram, and this is some kind of machine that you put inside all haram and give it to somebody, and it's all halal. So brothers, pluck up the courage. Ramadan month is coming. If we really want the noor of the fasting in the month of Ramadan, then there is no other way to achieve it except by halal. May Allah tabaraka wa ta'ala give me, give you, and the entire ummah the tawfiq to do everything that is pleasing to our Mawla, and to restrain ourselves from everything that is displeasing to him, so that we become the recipients of his rahmat, mercy, forgiveness in this world and the akhirat. اللهم صل على سيدنا محمد وعلى آل سيدنا محمد وبارك وسلم. اے اللہ ہمارے گناہوں کو معاف فرما، ہماری خطاؤں کو 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

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most kind Allah, most tolerant Allah, most caring Allah, most beautiful Allah. This part of the morning in the month of Ramadan, after the Fajr Salat, after having taken your Mubarak name, recited Salat and Salam upon Rasulullah sallallahu alayhi wa sallam. My beloved Allah, we beggars are extending our begging bowls before you. We are not extending them before human beings. Human beings become angry if we have to beg of them. Ya Allah, you become angry if we don't beg of you. My beloved Allah, in this Mubarak month of Ramadan, when the rains of Rahmat are pouring, we are extending our dirty hands before you. Ya Allah, you dearly love forgiveness of sins of the sinners when they turn towards you. We have whiled away our time. We have wasted our lives. We have engaged and indulged in so many sins and vices in our lives. Ya Allah, that you blessed us with life in this Mubarak month. It is your ihsan, it is your fazl. We were not deserving of this great ni'mat. But Ya Allah, you blessed us with this great ni'mat, with this great bounty. So forgive each and every one of us. Forgive our major sins and our minor sins. Sins that we committed knowingly or unknowingly, in the light of day or darkness of night. My beloved Allah, you who blessed billions of people with sight, how could you have been blind to our actions and our deeds? You have seen everything that we have done. You have heard everything that we have spoken. Nothing, my beloved Allah, is secret from you. It is your kindness, your mercy, your generosity, your tolerance that you did not seize us there and then. You could have paralyzed us the moment we were popping drugs in our mouths, or engaging in adultery or fornication, or any kind of haram activity. Ya Allah, how kind you are. You did not bring about embarrassment, shame and disgrace upon us. Ya Allah, forgive each and every one of us. Forgive our parents, our wives and children, our brothers and sisters, our family members, and the ummah of Rasulullah sallallahu alayhi wa sallam. Ey mere Allah, hum gunegar hai. ہم سیاہکار ہیں, ہم بدکار ہیں, ہم مجرم اور خطاکار ہیں. We may be everything, my beloved Allah, but we are your slaves, we are your servants. Ya Allah, change the condition of our lives. Make us yours and become ours. Make us yours and become ours. اگر ایک تو نہیں میرا تو کوئی شے نہیں میری, جو تو میرا تو سب میرا, فلک میرا زمین میری. Ya Allah, give us all the tawfiq to fast in this Mubarak month, to perform our salat 5 times with jamaat as far as possible, to abstain from every kind of sin, vice, evil, everything that is displeasing to you and your Rasul sallallahu alayhi wa sallam. Fill our hearts with the noor of this Mubarak month, with the rahmat of this Mubarak month, with the tajalliyat of this Mubarak month. Ya Allah, fill our homes with barakat, fill our businesses with barakat. Ya Allah, fill our lives with barakat. Fill our time with barakat. Ey mere Allah. Ey mere Rahim, Kareem Allah. We are spiritually sick and we are physically ill.
cures all our spiritual and physical ailments and diseases. Whosoever is sick and ailing, whether they are in hospitals, in clinics, in homes, amongst us, wherever they may be, Ya Allah, bless them all with shifa. Shifa and cure is in your hands. My beloved Allah, so many have undergone operations. So many are planning to undergo operations. Ya Allah, bless each and every one of them with shifa. Our hearts are spiritually diseased. Clean and purify our hearts of malice, of greed, of pride, of arrogance, of jealousy, of envy. Ey Veri Allah, O my beloved Allah, O my beloved Allah, our life in your hands, our homes in your control, our sight, our hearing, our speech, everything in your control, the ground on which we walk in your control, the oceans in your control, the heavens in your control. Ya Allah, we are turning towards you. Protect our iman, protect our Islam, protect our lives and properties and homes. 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Bless us with the best of dunya and the best of akhirah. Bless us with the best of dunya, the best of akhirah. Ya Allah, those who are weak, give them strength. Those who are in poverty, remove their poverty with abundant amount of halal risk and sustenance. Those who are in debts, my beloved Allah, create the means for them to overcome their debts. Those who are in depression, give them joy and happiness. Those who have no children, bless them with pious children. Those who have children, make their children obedient to you and your beloved Rasul sallallahu alaihi wasallam and the parents. Ya Allah, change the conditions around the globe. It's not difficult for you, my Allah. Remove the conditions of famine, of drought, of floods, of AIDS and all kinds of problems. Protect the Muslim Ummah, my beloved Allah. Oh, my beloved Allah, that Ummah for whom my Rasul sallallahu alaihi wasallam cried so much. Remove their difficulties, their hardships, their problems, their suffering. Ya Allah, we have to die. We have to leave this world one day. When the time of our death comes, don't let the angel of death find us in a disco, cinema, theater, adultery, fornication, gambling den, watching some filthy movie, reading some filthy magazine. We don't know when the angel of death is going to strike and where he is going to strike. Give us the himmat and courage to stay away from all haram. Ya Allah, Rasulullah sallallahu alayhi wa sallam made so much of du'as for us. Bless us with all the goodness that he asked for us. Bless our families with that goodness, the ummah with that goodness. And from all the mischief, corruption and fitnas that he asked for protection, protect us and the ummah of Rasulullah sallallahu alayhi wa sallam. Ya Allah, you are well aware of the desires, the wishes, the aspirations that are in the hearts of each and every one who has raised his or her hand this part of the morning in this Mubarak month of Ramadan after Zikrullah. Ya Allah, fulfill all their good wishes, good desires, good aspirations. And my beloved Allah, you are well aware of the difficulties, the hardships, the problems, the suffering, the pain, the diseases, the sicknesses that each and every individual may be undergoing who has raised his or her hand before you this part of the morning. Ya Allah, remove their suffering, their pain, their problem, their sicknesses, their diseases. 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

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Oh my beloved Allah, there is nothing else that has gathered us here except that we want forgiveness of our sins. Oh Allah, we are seeking from you the best of dunya and the best of akhirah. Oh my beloved Allah, we have believed in you as our Rabb. We have believed in you as our sustainer, as our nourisher, as our cherisher. Oh Allah, we have believed in you as Razzaq. We have believed in you as Khaliq and Malik. Oh my Allah, if we had not believed in you as our Rabb, we would not have been extending our hands before you. Oh Allah, we would have been bowing down before some idol somewhere. Oh Allah, we would have been ringing some bell in some church. Hey, mere pyare Khuda, out of your mercy and your kindness, out of your ihsan, oh Allah, you blessed us with iman without us seeking. You blessed us with iman without us seeking. Ya Allah, you blessed us with Islam without us making any effort. Oh Allah, just as you blessed us with iman and Islam, Ya Allah, we are seeking from you forgiveness of our sins. Ya Allah, we know that we are deserving of the worst of all punishment. We have been committing sins day and night. We have been violating your ahkam day and night. Yes. Ey Allah, din raat hum guna karte rahe. Din raat teri nafarmani karte rahe. Din raat tujhe naraaz karte rahe. Ya Allah, after displeasing you day and night, what else do we deserve except severe punishment for our sins? But oh Allah, we have also believed that you are a forgiving Allah. You dearly love forgiveness of the sins of those who seek forgiveness. Ya Allah, therefore we are turning towards you. We are ashamed of the sins that we have committed day and night. Ya Allah, every moment of our life we have disobeyed you. But oh Allah, we are ashamed of all the sins.

that we have committed. From the time we became of age up till now, whatever sins we committed, major or minor, forgive them. Forgive the sins that we committed in the light of day or darkness of nights. Oh, my beloved Allah, when we thought that nobody was watching us. Oh Allah, we closed our curtains. Oh Allah, we closed the doors of our homes. Oh Allah, we thought our parents were not watching, our friends were not watching, our family members were not watching. Oh Allah, we considered everybody else as having sight. And the only one we thought was blind was you, oh Allah. Hey, very Allah, you could have seized us there and then. You could have brought about so much of embarrassment, shame and disgrace upon us. You could have made us like the Bani Israel, that when they committed sins at night, their sins were written on the doors in the mornings. But oh my Allah, how kind you have been. How forgiving, compassionate you have been. That in spite of our sins, you have been giving us food to eat, clothes to wear, shelter above our heads, and so much of your ni'mat showering upon us day and night. Ya Allah! ہم تیری ہی نعمتیں کھا کھا کر تیری نافرمانی کرتے رہے اے اللہ ہم نمک حرام ہے اے اللہ تیری ہی نعمتیں کھا کر تیری نافرمانی کرتے رہے لیکن میرے خدا تو بتا کہ تیرے سوا ہمارا کون ہے there is no one for us besides you oh my Allah یا اللہ you are powerful you are almighty Ya Allah, everything is in your control. The ground on which we walk is in your control. Our bodies and our lives in your control. Our sight, our hearing, our speech in your control. Ya Allah, so many people have suddenly lost their sight. So many people have suddenly lost their speech and hearing. Ya Allah, so many people have suddenly lost their lives. Hey, mere Allah, whatever life is left, Oh Allah, give us the tawfiq to do that which is pleasing to you. Ya Allah, distance us from everything that is haram. Ey, mere Allah, give us the realization that in haram, there is nothing but restlessness, anxieties and worries. Ey Allah, hame ehsas ata farma. Even the realization of sins being sins has left our lives. Ey Allah, aaj hum gunah karke bhi haste hai. Ya Allah, the sahaba-e-kiram, The awliya-e-kiram, the tabi'in, the tabi'in. They used to make ibadat, zikr, tilawat, tahajjud, ishraq and chasht. They used to make jihad and still they used to cry over the sins. Hey, mere pyare khuda, they used to cry over their ibadat, that the ibadat was not worthy of presentation before you. Aur aaj mere pyare khuda, hum gunah karke haste hai, hum zina karke haste hai, hum chori karke haste hai. Ya Allah, we commit adultery and we still laugh. We commit fornication and we still laugh. We commit fraud and we still laugh. Oh Allah, we go to the cinemas and theaters and we still laugh. We brag about our sins. We are proud about our sins. Ya Allah, we are not ashamed of our sins being advertised and propagated. Hey Allah, hamara iman ka us waqt kya haal hoga, jab gunahon ke upar hum haste rahenge. Ya Allah, give us the realization. Give us the realization that life is very short. Hey, mere Allah, give us the realization that we have to leave this world and come to you. We have to answer for all our doings and actions. Hey Allah, hum tere saamne kya jawab denge? Ya Allah, we have no capital to our credit. Ya Allah, we have got no good deeds that are worthy of presentation before you. But oh Allah, we have believed in you as Ghafoorur Rahim. We have believed in you as Rahman and Rahim. We have believed in you that life is very short. Ey, mere Allah, give us the realization that we have to leave this world and come to you. We have to answer for all our doings and actions. Ey Allah, hum tere saamne kya jawab denge? Ya Allah, we have no capital to our credit. Ya Allah, we have got no good deeds that are worthy of presentation before you. But oh Allah, we have believed in you as Ghafoorur Rahim. We have believed in you as Rahman and Rahim. We have believed in you as the most forgiving and the most merciful and the most kind and the most generous. Ya Allah, therefore we are seeking from you forgiveness of our major sins and minor sins. The sins of our eyes, forgive them. The sins of our ears, forgive them. The sins of our hands and feet, forgive them. The sins of our tongues, forgive them. The sins of our heart and mind, O Allah, forgive them. May Allah, our life is melting like a block of ice on a sunny day. لیکن پھر بھی میرے پیارے خدا ہمارے جھگڑے ختم نہیں ہوتے یا اللہ وہ جھگڑاز are not finishing in spite of knowing that life is very very short یا اللہ give us the realization that we have to come to you one day and we do not know when the angel of death is going to strike where he is going to extract the soul from our bodies where are we going to fall flat on the ground Where is our tongue going to stop wagging? And where is our eyes stop going to stop seeing? And where our ears

Is going to stop listening. Oh my Allah, we do not know where and when it is going to happen. Hey, very Allah, when we are not aware of when our death will come, then how can we be indulging in adultery, fornication? How can we be indulging in fraud? How can we be indulging in gambling and other sinful things? Hey Allah, but whatever we have done, forgive. Ya Allah, and what life is left, give us the tawfiq to repent sincerely. Ya Allah, give us the tawfiq to turn towards you. The namazes which we have missed, give us the tawfiq to make qaza. Give us the tawfiq to make qaza for our fast. Give the zakat if it has not been paid, and to undertake hajj if it is farz. Ya Allah, protect us from adultery, from fornication, from stealing, from backbiting. Oh Allah, clean and purify our hearts of envy, of jealousy, of pride, of arrogance, of greed, of malice. Oh my beloved Allah, the hearts which were supposed to be for your love and for the muhabbat of your beloved Rasul sallallahu alayhi wa sallam, when we have filled our hearts with so much of hatred, malice, greed, envy, and so much of evil passions and desires, then where can you come into such dirty, filthy hearts? But oh Allah, we have believed in you as a merciful, forgiving Allah. Oh my Allah, even if our sins are more than the waves of the ocean, if our sins are more than the grains of sand on earth, if our sins are more than the leaves of the trees of the world, if our sins are more than the stars that twinkle in the heavens, if our sins are more than the raindrops that fall from the heavens, oh my beloved Allah, your forgiveness is much, much more than that. Oh Allah, if man can make a stick of dynamite which can blow up huge mountains, Ya Allah, what is difficult for you to blow up the mountains of sin with our tawbah? Ey Allah, hamari tawbah ko to dynamite bada de, aur hamare sare gunahon ko to maaf farma de. Ya Allah, hum sab ko apna bana de. Make us all yours, oh my Allah. Ya Allah, our sisters also make them yours. Ya Allah, tu hamara ban ja. Ey Allah, tu hamara ban ja. Ya Allah, bless us all with long life. Oh Allah, bless us all with long life. Ya Allah, our brothers and sisters who have gathered here, Ya Allah, bless them with long life. Bless them with all with good health. Ya Allah, we are spiritually sick and physically ill, but bless us with good health, both spiritual and physical. The entire ummah of Rasul-e-Pak sallallahu alayhi wa sallam, Ya Allah, bless them with spiritual and physical health. Ya Allah, remove our sicknesses and our diseases. Ey mere pyare khuda, hum bimar hai, hame shifa ata farma. Shifa ka khazana tere haath mein hai. Ya Allah, hum sab ko shifa ata farma. 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Ya Allah, fill our hearts with zuhad and with qanaat. Fill our hearts with the noor of taqwa and the noor of iman. Fill our hearts with the noor of tilawat and the noor of zikr. Clean and purify our hearts, O my Allah. Hame musaffa, mujalla, muzakka dil ata farma. 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And when the time of our death comes, O Allah, take us away with Ibad. Ya Allah, my beloved Rasul sallallahu alayhi wa sallam made so much of sacrifices for us. When he is informed that that ummat for whom you stood whole night in prayer until your feet swelled, that ummat for whom you cried so much that your musalla became wet with your tears, that ummat for whom you shed so much of your blood that your shoes became filled with your mubarak blood. Hey Allah, when he is informed that the ummat for whom he was stoned, that ummat for whom thorns were placed in his path, that ummat today is indulging in all kinds of vices. And even in Makkah Sharif and Madinah Sharif, the ummat is indulging in all kinds of haram. Hey, mere Allah, when he is informed of your tears, that ummat for whom you shed so much of your blood, that your shoes became filled with your mubarak blood. Hey Allah, when he is informed that the ummat for whom he was stoned, that ummat for whom thorns were placed in his path, that ummat today is indulging in all kinds of vices. And even in Makkah Sharif and Madinah Sharif, the ummat is indulging in all kinds of haram. Hey, mere Allah, when he is informed of the condition of the ummat, how much of injury and pain and harm we are causing. Hey, mere Allah, qiyamat ke din,
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Kausar, but when my deen was leaving your life, was leaving the lives of your families, of your children, was leaving your homes and your businesses and your marketplaces and your schools and your colleges, not even a frown came on your forehead. In fact, you indulged in it yourselves. Then

0: by Allah, what reply are we going to give to him? 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Give us istiqamat in our tawbah. 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Ay Allah, make us like the mukhlisin. Ay Allah, hamein ikhlas wale mein se bana de. 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goodness that my beloved Nabi Sallallahu Alaihi Wasallam made on behalf of us. Oh Allah, bless us with that goodness. Bless our parents with that goodness. Bless our wives and children with that goodness. Bless the entire ummah with that goodness. And from all the fitnas and the mischief and the corruption that my beloved Nabi Sallallahu Alaihi Wasallam asked for protection. Oh Allah, protect us, protect our parents, protect our wives and children. Protect the entire ummah of Rasulullah Pak Sallallahu Alaihi Wasallam. Oh my beloved Allah, so many have lost their parents. They have gone to the graves. Oh Allah, so many have lost their brothers and sisters. Ya Allah, so many have lost other family members. Ya Allah, all those who passed away, forgive them. Fill their graves with nur. Bless them with the best of abode in paradise. And oh Allah, when the time of ours comes to leave this world, then take us away with kalima la ilaha illallah Muhammadur Rasulullah. Ya Allah, jiska bhi hum par ehsan ho, teri shayan shan un sab ko jazaye khair ata farma. The greatest ehsan has been of Rasulullah Paak sallallahu alaihi wasallam. Thereafter the sahaba e kiram, the tabi'in, the tabi tabi'in, the awliya of the ummat, the mashayikh, the ulama e haq. 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
1: 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So Nabi alayhi salatu wa salam, he said that on Arafat day, Allah tabaraka wa ta'ala, he tells the angels that look at my servants. They have come from far and wide. I'm giving you the meaning of that hadith sharif. Allah tabaraka wa ta'ala says, look at their hair, it is disheveled. Look at their clothes, it is laden with dust. Look at their bodies, they are covered with dust because of the distant journey which they have undertaken. They have come from far and wide and they have made labbaik, Allahumma labbaik. They are seeking forgiveness. I make you, O angels, witnesses that I have forgiven them their sins. Allah tabaraka wa ta'ala says that even if their sins, if you look at the other hadiths, even if their sins are more than the waves of the ocean, if their sins are more than the raindrops that fall from the heavens, if their sins are more than the grains of sand on earth, if their sins are more than all these things, then to Allah tabaraka wa ta'ala says, I have forgiven them. What a great opportunity. It is mentioned that on no other day besides the day of Badr, on no other day was Shaitan feel so dejected, so rejected, so ashamed, so disturbed, so agitated, so infuriated. On no other day does Shaitan feel so much as he feels on the day of Arafat. Because he sees how Allah tabaraka wa ta'ala is washing away the sins of the Hujjaj. So when Allah ta'ala wants to forgive, Allah Ta'ala does not want to punish. Allah Ta'ala does not want to send us to hellfire. What was the purpose of then having Hajj? and having salat and having zakat and having fasting and having charities and so many other ibadat where we are told your sins are forgiven, sins are forgiven. But what is required is that the person must give up all kinds of sins. He must give up those sins. Allah Ta'ala is prepared to forgive. But true forgiveness means that the person is now a changed person. That he comes back completely reformed. He zaruri gunaho ko bhi chhod de. Asli hijrat nahi sirf tarke watan. He zaruri gunaho ko bhi chhod de. Asli hijrat nahi sirf tarke watan. Just making hijrat from here to there, from one town to another, one country to another, it is not sufficient. He zaruri gunaho ko bhi chhod de. We can only become the beloved of Allah. We can only become the walis of Allah tabaraka wa ta'ala if we give up sin. And that is what pains the heart of listeners around the world. No matter how much you tell them about salat, about zakat, about fasting, about hajj, and you tell them how much of sawab you get on umrah upon umrah, hajj upon hajj, and in charities, that they will be happy to listen to. And many of them will start undertaking that too. But the moment you say that you have to give up haram, for example, casting evil gazes, it is haram whether we like it or not. The Quran Sharif says it's haram. The Hadith Sharif says that zina al-ayni an-nazr. The zina of the eyes is nazar. Evil glance is a zina of the eyes. Nabi alayhi salatu wasalam has said zina of the eyes, zina of the tongue, zina of the hand. And the real zina that the person commits, it's all zina. Now the person does not want to listen to that. He finds great pain on his heart if he has to listen to somebody saying that casting evil glances is zina. Because then his TV will go, his movies will go, his cinema will go, and those women with whom he is associating who are haram for him to associate with, they also will go. And even those fiancés of his with whom he is associating, they also will go. Because until the nikah hasn't taken place, it is haram. So any kind of lustful glance, it is haram. And not only lustful glance, even if the person is raising the eyes for the second time. In professions, in business and other places, where sometimes it is necessary to look around, that is a different thing. Those are exceptions. But there too he must not make it a habit, or at least he must make tawbah and istighfar from that stealing that the nafs does. So then in Arafat, if the person is going to now sincerely make tawbah from sin, then Allah subhanahu wa ta'ala says, oh angels, you stay witness that I have forgiven them, and not only forgiven them, but even those on whose behalf they ask for forgiveness. Allah Ta'ala said, I forgave all of them too. Ah, what a blessing, what an opportunity, what a wonderful golden opportunity that the Hajis are being blessed with. May Allah Tabaraka wa Ta'ala bless them with a maqbool and a mabroor Hajj, and all those who are unable to go, may Allah Ta'ala create the condition for them also to perform Hajj, and especially those on whom it is farz, may Allah Tabaraka wa Ta'ala give them the tawfiq to undertake the Hajj as soon as possible. For we do not know when the visa of life will expire. Zindagi ka ajeeb hai visa, kab bulale khuda nahi maloom. Aur usme tawsi bhi hai ghair mumkin, aur miyad uski nahi maloom. The visa of life is a very, very strange kind of visa. When Allah tabaraka wa ta'ala cancels that visa, nobody knows. Furthermore, we can extend the visas of the countries that we visit. By bribery, corruption, anything, you can extend the visas. But when it comes to the visa of life, you will not be able to bribe any angel. The angel of death cannot be bribed. The angel of death cannot extend that visa. So therefore, those on whom Hajj is farz, they must not keep saying next year, because they do not know whether they will see a next year. May Allah tabaraka wa ta'ala accept the Hajj of all those going for Hajj, their tawaf, their ziyarat, their ibadat and their du'as. May Allah Ta'ala remove the difficulties, the hardships, the problems that the Ummah of Nabi alayhi salatu wasalam is suffering around the globe, and the entire mankind is suffering. Wherever any kind of suffering, any kind of difficulty, any kind of problem that mankind is suffering, may Allah Tabaraka wa Ta'ala remove those difficulties, problems and hardships. And they will be removed when we change our lives, and when we connect ourselves with Allah Ta'ala, we recognize our Creator, and we submit ourselves before Allah Ta'ala. Then Allah tabaraka wa ta'ala will also change the conditions.
2: Sharri lisani, wa min sharri qalbi, wa min sharri maniyi. I've given the translation here. Let's do it a third time. Your protection, O Allah, we seek from the mischief of my ears, from the mischief of my eyes, from the mischief of my tongue, from the mischief of my heart, and from the mischief of my private parts. Next dua. 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Here it is, translation is as follows. O Allah, I seek your protection from being buried under a fallen building or from falling off from a building. Allahu Akbar. And I seek your protection, O Allah, from drowning. I seek your protection from burning. O Allah, I seek your protection from the ravages of old age. Furthermore, and O Allah, I seek your protection from being deceived at the time of death by Shaitan, from being killed in holy confrontation with my back to the enemy, and from being killed by venomous creatures. Brothers, I guarantee you, you read this dua of Sayyidina Rasulullah sallallahu alayhi wa sallam, no wall will fall on you. If you are in a building, within a building, no matter how many stories it may have, if you are in that building and you have daily recited this dua and there is an earthquake or whatever, or a bomb goes or whatever happens and you happen to be in a building, you will not die in that rubble. You will not be crushed by the wall, not by the building. Somehow you will escape alive, untouched. That is the power of the dua. People have recited this. Sahaba-i-Karam have reported it has happened to them and they have remained untouched. The whole building has collapsed around them and they've walked out alive. Somehow Allah's protection is there. Somehow you are pulled away, drawn away, saved. Allah subhanahu wa ta'ala, everything is power. And that person, he comes out from under the debris, from under the dust and the rubble, alive, and he walks out from there. This is by the Qudrat of Allah subhanahu wa ta'ala. So important is this dua. You may be in a jungle. Sahaba-i-Karam say they are in a jungle. They're roaming around. Wild animals come. Wild animals come and walk right past them. Now they're attacking them. So these are the types of things that happen. These are the duas that must be recited by us. You know how earthquakes are occurring. You know how many times we hear of people being crushed under buildings and under rubble and so on. Here it is. This is the dua. Allahumma inni a'udhu bika min al-hadm, wa a'udhu bika min al-taraddi, wa a'udhu bika min al-gharq, wal-harq, wal-haram, wa a'udhu bika min an yatakhabbatani ash-shaytanu 'inda al-maut, wa a'udhu bika min an amuta fi sabilika mudbiran, wa a'udhu bika min an amuta ladigha. Allahu Akbar. O Allah, I'll do this translation and we'll proceed. O Allah, I seek your protection from being buried under a fallen building or from falling off from a building. And I seek your protection from drowning, from burning, from the ravages of old age. Imagine a person grows old, senility, old age, sickness, disease. You know what happens to old people. Go to the old age homes and you'll see. And here you are asking throughout your life, from the time you're a young man, you're asking, oh Allah, don't let me suffer from old age, from the sickness and disease and from being bedridden and suffering and etc., etc. Allah subhanahu wa ta'ala, guaranteed Allah subhanahu wa ta'ala will save you. You will grow old gracefully without any of the ravages and the suffering of old age coming over you. You are saying in the same day, oh Allah, I seek your protection from being deceived at the time of death by Shaitan. You know what a dangerous thing it is? That is when Shaitan comes to you. Right there, the time when you are near Sakaratul Maut, you are about to die. And Shaitan says, don't recite the Kalima. Don't recite the Kalima. He puts other things into your mind. He puts your debts, what money you are owing, your credits, your debts, your responsibilities, your duties. He puts your children in his mind. He puts your shop into your mind. He puts your house into your mind, that you were supposed to paint your house. You have not painted your house. You are supposed to pave your yard. You haven't paved your yard. He will put 101 things. Keep your mind occupied and you will be gripped, because your whole life you have been worrying about material things. So at that last moment, he is now using that material resource at his power and putting material thoughts into your mind, and you do not get the grace and the comfort of reciting Kalima because Shaitan is there. But if you have made this dua throughout your life, Shaitan won't even come near you, because that very dua stands up for you. That dua stands up because it gains the power. The dua gains a form and a shape which you do not see. Yes. It again, you know, have you heard the hadith that I recited to you in life after that, where I said that if you have been patient in your life, you perform salah in your life, you've given sadqah in your life, then when the creatures that come into the qabr to harm the snakes and the scorpions and all the things that come into the grave, when they come and they approach, salah stands up and he says, get away from salah. The hadith says salah stands up and says, get away from here. Patience stands up, sabr, and says, get away from here. This is, leave this person alone, because this person belongs to me. He looked after me. Today I will look after him. I will look after him. I will care for him. And all your good deeds and all will stand up and protect you in that qabr and chase all the others away. Guard you from that. So they take form and shape your a'mal. Here it is. Exactly the same thing will happen. No harm can come to you. At that time when shaitan comes, there's no chance for shaitan to even come anywhere near you to try and make you forget the kalima. He won't. And then you are saying in the same, from being killed in holy confrontation with my back to the enemy. That's a mujahid. A Muslim is always ready for jihad. That if one day, if jihad were to take place, and that I were to be in confrontation and battle with the enemy, then, oh Allah, do not let me die out of fear for the enemy turning my back and trying to escape and run away. Don't make me a coward, oh Allah. Rather, I die for your sake in jihad in the path of Allah subhanahu wa ta'ala. But, oh Allah, we are weak, alright? We are, you and I are weak. Now here we are saying, oh Allah, you know I am weak. But if ever there is a confrontation between truth, between haq and batil, truth and falsehood, then oh Allah, don't make me a coward. Let me face it, and let me face my death, let me die for your sake. And you will see when that occasion occurs, if you are ever in such a position of confrontation, you will face your enemy boldly, and even if you try to turn and run, the angels will not allow you to turn and run. Allah's angels will hold you stiff and give you the courage and inspiration to go forward and be killed. Kill or be killed. That kind of thing. So that is why I'm saying in these times, these du'as are very, very important for us to learn. So therefore, bear with me a little bit, brothers, a little while longer. Here is another du'a that we must make. Allahu Akbar. Same number 5. Allahumma inni a'udhu bika min munkaratil akhlaq wal a'mal. Wal ahwa wal adwa. Yes, the dua again, I repeat. Allahumma inni a'udhu bika. Brothers, when we are finished, if we are finished with these duas, I will cyclostyle or photostat these for you and you can have it. So don't worry to write it down. I will give these to you. There are kitabs available on this, but the 16 are a special selection. In this order, they are not given. And I told you earlier, I've given you these duas I'm reciting because they contain the word a'udhu and they are for our time in which we are living. They are very important. Out of all the Nabi Kareem Salam, I consider these 16 to be particular of our time and our age. We must daily recite them. Which is this one? Allahumma inni a'udhu bika min munkaratil akhlaq. Min munkaratil akhlaq wal a'mal wal ahwa wal adwa. And it means as follows. Oh Allah, I seek your protection from unwholesome character and from unbecoming actions, from evil desires and from unholy diseases. Allahu Akbar. Allahumma inni a'udhuka min munkaratil akhlaq wal a'mal wal ahwa wal adwa. Let's proceed. The last dua is as follows in number 5. 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Oh Allah, I beseech you for all the good things asked of you by your Prophet Muhammad sallallahu alaihi wasallam, and I seek your protection from all the things which your Prophet Muhammad sallallahu alaihi wasallam asked you for protection from. O Allah, you are the sustainer of all things and you provide guidance to all. We have not the ability to do good or to avoid evil, but with your help and with your guidance, O Allah, for you are the most high, and O Allah, you are the greatest. Let's look at this again, the Arabic and the translation, then when we conclude dua number 5, which is in several parts. Allahumma إني أسألك من خير ما سألك منه نبيك محمد صلى الله عليه وسلم وأعوذ بك من شر ما استعاذك منه نبيك محمد صلى الله عليه وسلم وأنت المستعان وعليك البلاغ ولا حول ولا قوة إلا بالله العلي العظيم. And the translation, O Allah, I beseech you for all the good things asked of you by your Prophet Muhammad sallallahu alayhi wa sallam, and I seek your protection from all the things which your Prophet Muhammad sallallahu alayhi wa sallam asked you for. O Allah, you are the sustainer of all things and you provide guidance to all. We have not the ability to do good or to avoid evil, but with your help and with your guidance, O Allah, for you are the most high and, O Allah, you are the greatest. It is to such du'as that the angels of Allah Ta'ala respond positively. Look at this, because we are doing angels. Now look at this, that you, when you make this dua, the angels immediately record this and they will respond whenever such an occasion arises. They join us in making Ameen. Each time we make such du'as, the du'as, sunnah du'as, then they make Ameen with us. They ask Allah Ta'ala to accept our sincere du'as, and then they are appointed by Allah Ta'ala to see to its execution after it has been accepted by Allah Subhanahu Wa Ta'ala. So you make the du'a, you say Ameen, the malaikas add their Ameen. The moment the malaikas add their Ameen, it is accepted by Allah Subhanahu Wa Ta'ala, and Allah Subhanahu Wa Ta'ala immediately informs the angels that this slave of mine, if he were to ever in such a predicament as indicated in his du'as, then you, O angels, must immediately protect him, safeguard him, and help him. So there is the hukum is given by Allah Subhanahu Wa Ta'ala. And no matter how, as I said about the building, you may be in that building and it crashes, and all the walls, around, all four walls fall on you. But somehow, maybe a beam, maybe in some miraculous way, you will remain alive. How it is done, only Allah knows. Allah knows how, but it has happened. You know it has happened, that people have been unearthed after 2 days and 3 days, and they are in a small hole somewhere, and the whole building is on top of them. So Allah wills, but there it is. These are the du'as that are necessary, and you know earthquakes are going to increase. Natural calamities are on the increase. Have you read now during the election campaign, with all the lying and all the deceiving and all the things that are going on, how the tornadoes have been striking just certain places? In the Free State, you just hear one village struck. Hailstone has fallen, not over a vast area, hailstone has fallen just over one place. And they say the hailstone was the size of golf balls. Just in specific places. We never had in past history where hailstone has fallen just on one particular place only. Or a tornado has blown, just tornado blows itself. It takes a long time for the tornado, for the wind to collect before there's a blast from a tornado. It takes a long time to build up. Here they've got all the modern instrumentation, they can't even pick up when a tornado is going to blast. Or hailstone is going to fall. So the modern instrumentation is also become useless when Allah Subhanahu Wa Ta'ala commands a certain place to be struck, a certain place, crop must be devastated, that particular village, that particular town, that particular area must be struck by hailstone or thunderstorm or whatever. It's happening all around us, and there it is for us to see. So Muslimin, this is our, because all of us live in mixed communities, believers, disbelievers, all kinds of people. If we want protection, here are the du'as that we must make. Besides our other amal, right, that is in its place, it's understood. You can't make du'as and not perform salah and so on. So all this goes hand in hand, all together. Man has not the power to foresee and to exactly foretell and forecast. No matter what the period, man cannot exactly forecast. The angels carry out the orders of Allah Ta'ala in the unseen world around us. It is they who guard us and protect us from many calamities if our du'as are accepted by Allah Subhanahu Wa Ta'ala. Shaitan is at our side, even in our dying moments, to try to deceive and to defraud us and to mislead us. So if we have daily asked Allah Ta'ala to protect us from his deceptions and seductions, then we will be protected and guarded by the angels appointed by Allah Ta'ala at our side to do so. On seeing them, Shaitan will flee. He will run away. Otherwise, there is the imminent danger of last gasp ingratitude, kufr, or even worse. So if you have not made these du'as and you have not asked Allah, and what better du'a than the du'as of Nabi Kareem sallallahu alayhi wa sallam? I mean, there are many other du'as, alright? But I mean, what better du'a can you have than this? So last grasp in gratitude is that there it is, your breath is going out, your ruh, I mean, is going out. You're on your last few, maybe there's more, three more times you're going to breathe, and then your ruh will be drawn. And in that last moment, shaitan can make you perform such something or say something which is kufr. So there it is, Allah subhanahu wa ta'ala provides, the angels are there, and immediately angels, the presence of the angels is alone, is enough, and they will run. Our selfish nafs, self, and our ego can drive us to many sins, our passions can incline us to many evils, our uncontained emotions can make us commit many wrongs, our jealousies and envies can cause us to break many moral barriers, and our greed and our haste can make us do many abominable haram acts. You know, we are weak. Look, brothers, we ourselves are weak. We become greedy, we become jealous, we like, we hate. All these things are normal to us. We are human beings. None of us are perfect. So all these things happen to us. Therefore, we must keep asking Allah subhanahu wa ta'ala's help and guidance. It is through such du'as that the slave seeks the protection of the Almighty Allah from the mischief of the evildoers and the frightful harms and calamities of the unseen world. Read this dua daily and you will experience the positive results of such dua making. Coming up now, dua number 6, which is as follows. 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The translation is as follows. O Allah, provide protection all around me. In front of me, on my right and on my left, behind me and above me. I seek your protection, O Allah, also from any disaster occurring below me. We absolutely believe in Allah as our sustainer, in Islam as our deen, and in the Prophet Muhammad sallallahu alayhi wa sallam as the messenger of Allah and as the holy apostle of Allah. O Allah, grant me safety in my body, grant me safety in my hearing, grant me safety in my sight. There is none to worship besides you, O Allah. O Allah, I seek your protection from the torment of the grave. There is no deity but you, O Allah. Once more, I'll recite the Arabic. 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Allahumma inni a'udhu bika min adhabil qabr. La ilaha illa anta. O Allah, provide protection all around me, in front of me, on my right, on my left, behind me and above me. I seek your protection also, O Allah, from any disaster occurring below me. What disasters can occur below us? Earthquake? Drowning? Mudslide? Earth opening up? A hole? A gap? You're walking, you don't see in front of you, there's a hole there in the darkness. You fall into the hole, you walk into an object. Well, that, it happens, people walk into poles, people walk into walls. I myself have walked into a glass window I did in Azadul Masjid. Big windows they've got at the back, I see now they've put some phrase, they've stuck up some words there. But it was clear glass, I walked smack into it because they shined it, cleaned it out. Happens, it can happen. So all these things we seek protection from. I seek a protection also from any disaster occurring below me. And then we say this, we say, we absolutely believe in Allah as our sustainer, in Islam as our deen, and in the Prophet Muhammad sallallahu alaihi wasallam as Allah's messenger and as the holy apostle of Allah. O Allah, grant me safety in my body. Look at this dua. In other words, oh Allah, I'm not in, you created my body. Now I am asking, oh Allah, protect me, grant me the protection of my body. My body can do a lot of mischief. Lot of mischief. So, oh Allah, grant me safety in my body, grant me safety in my hearing. You asking Allah, now you go into a place, you remember now, music is haram. You go, and you come into a place, and the ears tells you, the angels, remember last week we did a hadith in which it says, there are 7 angels guarding your eyes. So there must be many angels guarding other parts of the body as well. So the angels that are looking after your ears, seeing to the safety of your ears, seeing that evil forces, shayateen, don't harm your ears, immediately they whisper to you, they tell you, and slowly, slowly over a time, then you draw yourself away. Because you, every day you're asking Allah subhanahu wa ta'ala's help and assistance, guidance to protect your ears. Oh Allah, protect my ears. Someday it's going to have effect. And someday you're going to withdraw. So there it is. Oh Allah, grant me safety in my body, grant me safety in my hearing, grant me safety in my sight. There is none to worship beside you, oh Allah. Oh Allah, I seek your protection from the torment of the grave. There's torment, there's torture, there's punishment. There's a lot of agony in the grave. Every day throughout your life, you have asked, if you have lived 1,000 days, 6,000 days, 10,000 days in this world, you have asked so many times, dua you have made, oh Allah, protect. You come into that grave, immediately the angels are there. They will not allow you to be harmed by any of the creatures. There is no deity but you, la ilaha illa anta. It is recommended, short commentary before we proceed to dua.

Preachers, there is no deity but you, la ilaha illa anta. It is recommended, short commentary before we proceed to dua number 7. It is recommended that the last part of this dua should be recited 3 times. Now which is the last part of this dua? Allahumma aafini fi sami, Allahumma aafini fi basari, la ilaha illa anta. No. Which one? Allahumma aafini fi badani, Allahumma aafini fi sami, Allahumma aafini fi basari, la ilaha illa anta. You must recite this 3 times, and also the other one, which is Allahumma inni a'udhuka min adhabil qabr, la ilaha illa anta. These 2 last sections you must recite 3 times. We seek the protection of Allah through such du'as from the evil forces that operate in the unseen world. There are terrible calamities and woeful disasters awaiting us in unseen arenas of this world. How can we guard ourselves from harm and hurt other than by turning to our Creator and our Maker Allah Ta'ala? The angels of Allah Ta'ala are powerful spirit beings that can do so because they can perceive the unseen and they can respond to it according to the command of Allah Ta'ala in split flashes of moments and drive away those who seek to harm the true believers. We do not have to run to faith doctors and spiritual healers for unseen torments and tortures that reach us. Brothers, very important. Many of us ask me also, you know, they want to go to this man, they want to go to that man, they want bana water and they want azimat and they want this and that. Brothers, really, if you recite this selection of these 16 du'as, you will have no need to go to them. It is because we do not do this that shaitan gets through to us and he does all this harm to us. But there is built-in mechanisms. Or let's call it like burglar alarms. That sound, they go off. The moment you transgress, they go off inside of you. Spiritual burglar alarms, that is there. These du'as protect us. And we don't do them, so that is where harm comes. And you see most of the people that are running to these people, they have not protected themselves. Ask any of them. You ask them when he comes to you, ask him, brother, are you punctual with your salah? And he says, well, I am, Maulana, but not all the time. But I want to be honest with you. Brother, how often do you make tilawat of the Quran? So he says, so now and then. Now and then I recite, I'm not regular with tilawa, not regular. Do you make du'as? He says, yes, I make du'as. But he's the guy who comes, but not always, you know, I'm in a rush most of the time I have. And so on and so on and so forth. You know, all these explanations are given. So we have not instituted the mechanisms for protection for ourselves like these sunnah du'as. And that is why we are running around, because the shayateen are finding it very easy to cause problems within our homes, between husbands and wives, fathers and mothers and children and parents and all the rest of neighbors and all the kinds of problems we are having today that is caused to us. No matter how powerful a magician or a sorcerer or a witchcraft anybody may be practicing, but if you have recited these du'as, I guarantee and I perform you, I promise you, that these are the words of Sayyidina wa Nabina Muhammad Rasulullah sallallahu alaihi wasallam. You tell me, how can anybody break through that alarm? Impossible. If you recite these with yaqeen, you can be sure nothing can harm you. No shaitan can come through to you. We do not have to run to faith doctors and spiritual healers, most of whom are frauds, for unseen torments and tortures that reach us. These are the du'as we must recite daily to ensure our protection, which comes from Allah Ta'ala to us through the angels of Allah Subhanahu Wa Ta'ala. And as I said, brothers, earlier, what I will do is I'll take these du'as, put them down, and then prepare 2 or 3 pages and I'll let you have that. So don't worry to write it down. You can learn it off. The following dua, what I will do is the kitabs from which I have taken it, you can see it's nicely printed, I'll put it there. It should also be really for protection from harm. And here's the dua coming up. Allahumma rabb as-samawati as-sab' wa ma adallat wa rabb al-ardina wa ma aqallat wa rabb ash-shayatin wa ma adallat كل جار من شر خلقك أجمعين أن يفرط علي أحد منهم أو أن يطغى الزجارك وتبارك اسمك. 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
Az-zajaruka wa tabarakasmuk. Brothers, I'm reciting it so many times, please bear with me. There are a lot of people that will not have access to the notes and so on, and it's very difficult for them to get even the dua kitabs from which I have taken these. So bear with me when I recite them 2-3 times. These are people who write down, in English they write it down, transliteration, carefully these duas, and then they make it. We receive correspondence from all over the world which tells us with what effort they write down these notes and these duas. So I'm asking you to bear with me. I'm reading it carefully so they can write it down. This is another dua that tells us of the dangers we face from unseen sources, and the translation is as follows. O Allah, sustainer of the seven heavens and whatever they contain, and sustainer of the earths and whatever they contain, and sustainer of the devils and those whom the devils have misled. O Allah, protect me from the mischief of all thy creatures, that any of them harm me or prevail over me. O Allah, your protection is indeed powerful, and your attributes are indeed full of blessings. Once more the translation. O Allah, sustainer of the seven heavens and whatever is contained therein. And O Allah, sustainer of the earths and whatever is contained in the earths. And O Allah, sustainer of the devils and those whom the devils have misled. O Allah, protect me from the mischief of all thy creatures, that any of them harm me or prevail over me. O Allah, your protection is indeed powerful, and your attributes are indeed full of blessings. This is another dua that tells us of the dangers we face from unseen sources, mainly the shayateen, wild animals and reptiles, other unbeknown creations and things in the universe, and particularly our pride and our ungovernable passions. Upon receiving divine instructions, the angels provide necessary protection to us to save us from becoming victims of the evils which flow from these mischief makers, which harms and evils are not destined for us. Dua number 8 is as follows. We are on the halfway mark. Here is another dua that should be recited regularly, preferably daily, to protect us from the unexpected and the unforeseen. Allahumma inni a'udhu bika min sharri ma yaliju fil layli wa min sharri ma yaliju fil nahari wa min sharri ma tahubbu bihi riyah. Allahumma inni a'udhu bika min sharri ma yaliju fil layli wa min sharri ma yaliju fil nahari wa min sharri ma tahubbu bihi riyah. O Allah, I seek your protection from any calamity occurring during the night, and from any calamity occurring during the day, and from any damages approaching from a wind storm, from any natural disaster. Do you think anything will come and touch you when you make this dua of the Nabi sallallahu alaihi wasallam? You think any harm can, any calamity can come through you, come to you and harm you in any way in the night? You know, people tell me they have had burglaries, this has been stolen, that. Naturally you must lock your house. Obviously you must take all the safety care and precaution. You have to do so. But then you can sleep. Sleep tight, you can rest, because you have made your dua. You've made this dua. Allahumma inni a'udhu bika min sharri ma yaliju fil layl wa min sharri ma yaliju fil nahar. Now you can go to work in peace. You've done everything, you've taken every care, every precaution. It doesn't mean you must be careless. Recite these duas and then be careless. I mean, leave all your windows unlocked and your doors unlocked and so on. Now go to sleep and say, I've made my dua. No, you have to tie your camel, so to say. And then you make this dua after taking every precaution, and you can be sure if you are pious and Allah fearing, Allah subhanahu wa ta'ala, the protecting angels will be everywhere. And a protecting angel is powerful than anything else. O Allah, I seek your protection from any calamity occurring during the night, and from any calamity occurring during the day, Allahu Akbar, and from any damages approaching from a windstorm. Now, Nabi Karim sallallahu alaihi wasallam spoke of windstorm because in the desert, this is the kind of storm that normally strikes. But the word here, ma tahubbu bihi riyah, in our case would apply to any other kind of storm, hailstorm, thunderstorm, flooding, too much rain, etc., whatever. All those things that dua would apply to, because Allah subhanahu wa ta'ala knows. When such duas of a sincere and repentant slave are accepted by Allah ta'ala,
Then the angels are installed in their places to cover and to protect the seeker from evil influences, harm and injury from external sources, as mentioned in each of these du'as. Heavy winds which cause tremendous damage to lives and property come in various strengths. We never had in South Africa windstorms like we are having now, tornadoes and typhoons and all these various types of blasts that are coming and tearing down houses. I mean, I hear now that roofs are blown, they're blown for kilometers away. I mean, what force must wind have to blow your shack or your roof and so on away? Where you find it, it's gone from your particular area into somewhere far away, 2-3 kilometers away. That must be a powerful storm which can carry an entire roof away and blow it far apart. I mean, a roof of 100 square meters is a huge roof. 150, 200 square meters roof is very, very, very heavy. How can wind carry it and throw it so far apart? Men's cars, caravans have been blasted and thrown against walls and smashed into smithereens, into pieces. How does this happen? So heavy winds which cause tremendous damage to lives and property come in various strengths. They come in the form of gales and hurricanes. They come in the form of tempests and tornadoes, cyclones and typhoons, monsoons and whirlwinds. In the United States, the coastline of the United States, where most of the rich and the wealthy and the affluent people live, in their mansions, in their palaces, which cost millions of rands. What has been happening now recently? They've been blasted into nothing, blown away by the winds. And even those areas never had in past history so many gales, so many hurricanes, so many typhoons. Every time that, remember last week I showed you what happened immediately after the Gulf War, how these winds have been striking the United States. In the night, Shaitan can touch with evil those who have not recited precautionary verses of the Quran Majid and the necessary du'as like Surah Yasin and Surah Tabarak. How long does it take, brother, Surah Yasin, Surah Tabarak? You recite them, make these du'as, and tell me these are precautionary verses of Quran Majid, precautionary du'as, which if you make, Allah will protect. Harm can come from thieves breaking into the house at night. Injuries can be caused from accidents during the day. We are prone to the evil eyes of jealous people, to the vengeance of hateful sorcerers, and the evils of witchcraft. The shayateen waft themselves into evil forces through the wind, trying to cause damage to the true believers. This is another what Shaitan does. Because Shaitan can change his shape and form. Now what he does when there's a heavy wind, then he becomes invisible in the wind. And he tries to get through, to come into your house with the wind that is coming in. He tries to slip in. And if you have not made this dua, then obviously he gains access into your home. You know, in what they used to do, the angels used to, this is in Quran Majid, they used to hide in the clouds. You know, when the malaikas are coming down with their instructions, then they're talking to one another. Then the shayateen, in the pre-prophetic days, then they used to go and hide behind the clouds and listen to the conversation of the angels. Then they know what is going to happen that day and tomorrow. The future events, they used to overhear by hiding behind. So now, that has stopped. They can't, because the Allah subhanahu wa ta'ala has made the stars to take charge. So the moment they come, they go above a certain line, then immediately the stars fall on them and pelt them and aim at them and kill them and burn them. So they can't go up anymore to overhear the conversation of the angels. Alright. Now what they do on earth is, when there's a wind around, then they waft themselves, they make themselves invisible, they join the wind. And in the wind, with the current of the wind and the force of the wind, they try and escape and come into your house to create mischief. But if you have made these du'as, then the malaikas of Allah subhanahu wa ta'ala, invisible to invisible, they can see. That is their world. They see one another in there. And shaitan does not receive a chance to get into your house. That is how Allah subhanahu wa ta'ala, harm can come from thieves breaking into the house at night. Injuries can be caused from accidents during the day. We are prone to evil eyes of jealous people. We'll talk about that maybe this week or next week, how harmful that is. And to the vengeance of hateful sorcerers and evils of witchcraft. There are many people who are learning all these evil things. They are learning and they come into you. People go to them and say, you know, there's my neighbor. I'm trying to buy his house. He doesn't want to sell me his house. And so on. But I want you to do something. And if you can do something, so he sells his house and he gets away from there. I need it for my son, I need it for my daughter, or whatever, you know. And you help me. So guy says, well, it will cost you a lot of money. So he says, how much will it cost me? So he says, it will cost you 5,000 rands. But I'll get you the house for so on. And things like this. They're going on between Muslims, brothers. This is what mankind has turned into. And so, of course, he feels, well, 5,000 rand, never mind, so much, I can gain it. And now he is tempted, and they do all kinds of evil things. People have come

This is what is happening. There's a young man, he falls in love with a girl. The parents of the girl don't want that she should get married to this boy because maybe he is bad, maybe he is, they don't like him or whatever. Alright? So now the boy wants the girl, girl wants the boy, they're not prepared to listen to the parents. So either one of them, the boy or the boy and girl, both of them go to somebody who indulges in these black arts, and they go to him and tell him, look, our parents are, we'll do something to our parents so that they can say yes. All these things are happening, and it's ugly. But if those parents have been making these duas, then you can take one witch and sorcerer, or you can take 100, or you take 1,000 of them. The dua of Sayyidina wa Nabina Muhammadur Rasulullah sallallahu alayhi wa sallam is more powerful than all these agents of the black arts. They will never get through if you make these duas. Allahu Akbar, the shayateen waft themselves into evil forces through the wind, trying to cause damage to true believers. From all these and many other calamities are we protected when we seek the protection of Allah subhanahu wa ta'ala through such du'as taught to us by our Nabi Kareem sallallahu alayhi wa sallam. Du'a number 9 coming up is as follows. The following du'a is for seeking protection from your possessions and from the things that you would like to possess if you had the means to do so. You know what is our life today? Our life is get married, have a family, and accumulate, buy the best things, the most expensive things, and what you haven't got, you desire, you already make plan that, look, I've got ordinary lounge suite and plain furniture. But now, what you're discussing now with your wife and your family, you know what we're going to do? The moment we've paid this off, then I've seen that lounge suite costs 15,000 rands, and that furniture set costs so much, and you know, well, we'll sell these, or we'll trade it in, and we'll buy that one. And so on, it goes on. So we are lusting for wealth, and for material things. And that's in our life. We remain in credit, all our lives we are paying off. And we are paying off 20% of the real amount and 80% of riba. That is what our life has become. We buy one house for X amount, say the house costs 60,000 rands, we buy one house. But we are already planning when we're going to sell this house for 100,000 rands, because in 5 years time the value will be 100, we'll sell it for 100,000 and we buy a house for 200,000 rands. He grows into greater debt instead of making shukr and being satisfied with what he has got and trying to build on or add on. No. Now the man wants to buy a 200 and of course from there something else. They remain in debt. To pay off a single bond is 20 years, 25 years, brothers. And they've already planned. Now you go into another debt, another bond, another 20 years. Before you turn around, you're 60 years old, you're still in. And if you lose your work, or you fall sick, or you become injured, and you know, there's the people are there claiming your house, you lose everything. So that is what is going on with us. Here is a dua to protect you from that kind of greed. And that dua is as follows. And short dua. Allahumma inni a'idhum bika min sharri ma a'ataytana wa min sharri ma mana'atana. That's all. Allahumma inni a'idhum bika min sharri ma a'ataytana wa min sharri ma mana'atana. Oh Allah, I seek your protection from the evil of the things you have given me and from the evils of the things you have not given me. Subhanallah. So even if the desire comes for nice things, you look at it and your heart, you know, the moment the element of greed comes into you, something will tell you from within, it's not for me. Make shukr with what you have got. You know what is that? That is the angel whispering into your heart, making you safe, bringing peace into your heart and comfort into your heart. Shaitan is trying to waswas you. Yes, try and buy it. Make a plan. Select your color. Select the material. Select the kind of thing that you want. Shaitan is egging you on to go for it. And what happens is, because you have been making this dua all the time, even the things that you possess, that you have got, they've got power, brothers. You think those are inanimate objects. You think your furniture, your carpet, your roof, your home, you think these are dead objects. No. You know, there have been... Allahu Akbar. Where you sit, you make your salah at home, or where you make your zikr at home, after you have died, your family that remains behind, your children in particular, it is recorded that they hear the zikr every day. They hear your tilawat every day. Those walls are alive, they hear. That same wall can give evidence on the day of judgment that you used to sit there and recite and make tilawat and make zikr.

0: Allah, those are not dead. 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Maybe dead to you, but everything is alive. Nothing is dead. Every plant, every animal, everything is alive in this world to various degrees. So here it is. So your goods, you are saying, oh Allah, I seek protection from the evil of the things that you have already, the things that I possess, my yard, my home, my house, my car, my everything that I've got within my house, my furniture, my effects, my chairs, my tables, my pots, my pans, every wood, every beam, every plank I've got in my roof, every wall, every brick in my house, everything has got life. And you are saying, oh Allah, protect me that I do not go towards greed, that I do not want more than what I have got. 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Allahumma inni a'idhum bika. Look at the word a'udhu. Allahumma inni a'idhum bika min sharri ma a'taytana wa min sharri ma mana'tana. And there is something you desire. Immediately something whispers and tells you, don't desire that which is beyond you. Make shukr with what you have got. So there it is. This is pride in one's possessions is the easiest way for shaitan to deceive people. Shaitan drives one to great ambition and to acquire and to accumulate worldly possessions and secular knowledges. In this way, he makes us totally materialist in our concepts, in our outlook and in our ideas. Spiritual concerns become secondary. It is du'as such as these that keep us under the protection of the guardian angels that surround us and save us from becoming purely worldly based. Here we do one more du'a, the 10th one. Then we have got, after we do the 10th one, there will be another 6 left. 10th du'a is as follows. The following du'as are very important to recite on a daily basis for one's own protection, especially these days when there is so much sin and evil around us. Let us do this and then we end today's lesson. Allahu Akbar. Allahumma inni a'udhu bika min ilmin la yanfa wa qalbin la yakhsha wa du'ain la yusma'u wa nafsin la tashba'u wa min ha'ula'il arba'. I'll recite it again. Allahumma inni a'udhu bika min ilmin la yanfa wa qalbin la yakhsha wa du'ain la yusma'u wa nafsin la tashba'u wa min ha'ula'il arba'. Oh Allah, I seek your protection from all kinds of useless knowledge, from a heart which is not disposed to fear you, from supplications, meaning du'as, which you do not hear, from insatiable lusting and desiring. Oh Allah, guard me from all these 4 mentioned evils. Oh Allah, guard me, protect me from all these 4 evils that I have mentioned in this du'a. What are the 4 evils that you have mentioned? One is useless knowledge. Second one is a heart which has got no fear of Allah. Third one is from du'as which Allah does not hear. Which du'as does Allah not hear? Du'as of greed, where you have not done shown obedience to Allah and His Rasul, and now you keep asking material things only. You're not asking for other things. Certain du'as Allah does not hear. Du'as which you make for the destruction of your fellow man, out of jealousy and hatred, and so on. Allahu Akbar. And what is the 4th element from which you are seeking protection? Insatiable lusting and desiring. You know what that is. I mean, how la il arba? Allahumma inni a'udhuka min ilmin la yanfa, wa qalbin la yakhsha, wa du'ain la yusma'u, wa nafsin la tashba'u, wa min how la il arba. Next du'a, in number 6, is as follows. Allahumma inna na'udhubika an narji'a ala aqabina, أو نفتنا عن ديننا, which is as follows, translation, oh Allah, I seek your protection from me turning away from the deen. In other words, becoming an murtad, becoming an apostate. Oh Allah, protect me that this must ever happen to me. We don't know what the future holds, but your whole life, brothers, I've seen good people. Allah knows why they ever became, murtad. Christian missionaries are coming all the time. What happens, I don't know. But you have been making dua every day, oh Allah, do not let that happen to me. You think it can? Missionaries can come, money can come, lusting can, whatever can come your way. You have made this dua, the angels of Allah subhanahu wa ta'ala will protect you. That thought, the moment the thought comes in to become a Christian or become a Qadiani or become whatever, it will not influence you. And you know how many different cults are breaking out now? How many different kinds of religions are coming out now? You're asking for protection. So here is the dua. Allahumma inna na'udhu bika an narji'a ala aqabina. أو نفتنا عن ديننا. Oh Allah, I seek a protection from me turning away from my deen. In other words, becoming murtad. And from my deen ever being put to the test. Oh Allah, don't test me. I'm weak, oh Allah. Don't test me, oh Allah. Please do not put me to the test, because I do not know whether I can pass the test. And Allah will not put you to test. Allah's mercy will cover you. So when that comes, even if the test ever comes also, the angels will be there to protect you and to safeguard you and to see to it that you do not fall into the pit. Next dua. Allahumma inni a'udhu bika min yawmi su' wa min laylati su' wa min sa'ati su' wa min sahibi su' wa min jarri su' fi daril muqama. 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Recite this every day. Very, very important. What is it? Oh Allah, I seek your protection from an evil day, from an evil night, from an evil hour, from an evil companion, and from an evil neighbor in my place of residence. You know what a fitna it is to have an evil neighbor. It's a great fitna. But your whole life you are making dua that Allah must protect you from an evil neighbor. So here is the dua. I seek a protection from an evil day. Yes, there are days that are... The day itself is not evil. It is the people that make that particular... A day of festivity, day of joy, day of merrymaking, day of dancing, day of rejoicing, fun, games and so on. That is not for us. That is why it is it is not the day actually, it is us that make that day what it is. So we are asking protection that we ever be in such a company, the way Allah and Rasul is forgotten, deen, salah, zak, everything is forgotten. Oh Allah, protect. Oh Allah, I seek your protection from an evil day, from an evil night. A person may, a friend may come to you, you may be a young man. And he may tempt you and tell you, come, let's go out for the night. Let's go for a jol, so to say. You know, they use the word. Let's go for a heavy night and a happy night. You don't know where he's taking you. He may take you into a company where the friends are drinking, smoking daha maybe, using mandrakes maybe or whatever, and you are tempted. Say, ah, just for experiment, and you've never smoked. Just try it. And that one night may destroy you for the future forever, because you may become addicted. Whatever can happen. Parting, drinking, merrymaking, whatever. Yeah, your whole life you're asking Allah subhanahu wa ta'ala to protect you from such kinds of people. That is why immediately from an evil hour, from an evil companion. The worst thing you can have is evil friends, sinful friends. Allahu Akbar. Next dua is as follows. Allahumma inni a'udhu bika min ash-shiqaqi wa nifaqi wa su'il akhlaq. The dua again. Allahumma inni a'udhu bika min ash-shiqaqi wa nifaq wa su'il akhlaq. And this dua is as follows. Oh Allah, I seek your protection from obstinacy, from hypocrisy, and from bad manners. Akhlaq, from bad manners. And you know what is obstinacy? Person comes, you may have found this amongst your friends. You tell him, brother, this is the haq. He says, what do you know about haq? I know better. That's being obstinate. He doesn't want to, he knows, he's a know-all. He's the best, he knows manners, he knows everything. From hypocrisy. Your whole life you're asking people. Yes, it is natural. Sometimes shaitan comes in there and he tries to make you into a hypocrite. And you have asked Allah's protection, so the angels will protect you. Allah, and from bad manners. Next dua is as follows. Allahumma musarriful qulub, sarrif qulubana ala ta'atik. Oh Allah, you are the master and controller of all hearts. Incline my heart to your obedience. Who are you asking? Your heart belongs to Allah. You are saying, oh Allah, you are the controller of all the hearts. Make my heart to always be in obedience of you, oh Allah. Allah hears every dua. And you ask it once. Maybe Allah does not hear. Ma for putting it like that. Maybe Allah does not. Second day, third day, fourth day, somewhere along the line, Allah is going to hear. Malaika are saying, Ameen. Every time you say, Ya Allahumma, Musarriful Qulub, Sarrif Qulubana ala Ta'atik. Somewhere along the line, it is going to get through. Somewhere along the line, Allah will bless you. Somewhere along the line, the Malaikas are bound to say Ameen. And remember, the Malaikas only say Ameen to that person reciting that dua that deserves Ameen of the Malaikas. Then immediately what happens? Throughout the seven heavens, the Ameen of the Malaikas is heard. It reaches Allah subhanahu wa ta'ala. Those very angels work in two shifts, either after Asr and before Maghrib, or after Fajr They are going to report to Allah subhanahu wa ta'ala that, oh Allah, that slave of yours and that slave of yours and that slave of yours was making this dua, oh Allah. Allah will say, did you say Ameen? Yes, the malaik will say, we did say Ameen. And our Ameen was heard throughout by all the angels throughout the seven heavens. Allah subhanahu wa ta'ala then, tell my slave, I have granted his wish. What happens then? There is a whole world out there. There's a lot of activity there in the kingdom of Allah subhanahu wa ta'ala. Everything is being reported and acceptance or rejection is being given notice. Then Allah subhanahu wa ta'ala may also say, you heard my slave say so. Is he an obedient slave? They say, oh Allah, he is obedient, but not all the time. What happens then? And that dua is taken and thrown back into your face. Therefore, conformity is very important. Obedience is very important. For the acceptance of duas, we must... All right, in the beginning, we may be infractious. We may be a little disorganized in our life. But if you carry on and carry on, things are... If your willingness is there, the intention... Look, not everybody of us is we are not all angels. But if you are seeking goodness and piety to Allah fear, somewhere along the line there will be spiritual growth. Your iman will strengthen. You are going to come right. Don't discard anybody, brothers, because the person who appears to you and to me to be the most rebellious and the most obstinate and the most weak amongst us, that person tomorrow can leave you miles behind. He can go away very far. You won't even recognize that person. So the ability to turn a new leaf is in every person. You know, I look at the Jamaat brothers and I look at some of them. Some of them were the biggest scholars in the past. They were the worst in mankind in the past. And in one leap they've left us behind. And yet when he was going on like that in his past life, you would have written him off. You would have said it's not possible for this man to reform. And just look at some of them today. They don't even know where to hide their tattoos. And yet the nur that has come into them, how has this change come about? Don't condemn anybody. Always invite, always hope, always make dua, because they are the people that will leave us behind. And it's happening already. Let's go further. Allahumma inni asaluka, there's one or two left only. Allahumma inni asaluka al-huda, wa-tuqa, wal-athafa, wal-ghina. Allahu Akbar. Here it is. Oh Allah, I beseech you to guide me to the right way, to bestow me with piety, to grant me modesty and humility, and to bless me with self-sufficiency. Allahumma inni as'aluka al-huda, wa-tuqa, wal-afafa, wal-ghina. Look, you are asking for a good life, but who are you asking? Oh Allah, I beseech you to guide me to the right way, to bestow me with piety, grant me modesty and humility, and to bless me with self-sufficiency. Look at the word here used, self-sufficiency. You're asking Allah not for more. You're asking for Allah just enough. I want to be self-sufficient. Oh Allah, whatever you have decreed, just give me that. I don't want any more. Rabbi, a'inni wa la tu'in alayya. 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Oh Allah, do help me. And do not help anyone against me. Do support me and do not support others against me. Do grant me success in unseen ways and do not grant success to my enemies. Do bless me with guidance. Make the right path easy for me and always help me when enemies rise against me. Let's look at this dua, very important. Rabbi, a'inni wa la tu'in alayya, wansurni wa la tansur alayya, wamkurli wa la tamkur alayya, wahdini al-huda wa yassiri al-huda li, wansurni ala man bagha alayya. Translation, one more dua to go, then we finish today's lesson. Oh Allah, do help me. Who are you asking for help? Oh Allah, do help me. And do not help anyone against me. Do support me and do not support others against me. Do grant me success in unseen ways and do not grant success to my enemies. Do bless me with guidance, make the right path easy for me and always help me when enemies arise against me. Brothers, this is a very powerful dua. Yes. It happens from time to time. We may become unemployed. We may become sick. Our income may be affected. Whatever happens, you make this dua regularly. And you will see how Allah looks after you. Because you have asked Allah to help you in ghaib, in unseen ways. And you have asked Allah every day. Every day you ask Allah subhanahu wa ta'ala. Allah is all hearing. Allah is all seeing. Allah is all knowing. When the servant and the slave turns to Allah subhanahu wa ta'ala, Allah will not leave him in the lurch. And then here comes the last dua for today. It is as follows. Rabbi ij'alni laka, zakkaran laka, shakkaran laka, rahaban laka, mitwa'an laka, mukhbitan ilayka, awahan muniban. 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O Allah, O my Creator, O my Sustainer, favor me and bless me in a way that I remember you always, that I be grateful to you always, that I fear you always, and that I obey you always. O Allah, make me of those who turn to you always with remembrance, with contemplation, and with sincere tears of devotion. Such are the du'as that a true slave makes to his master, to his maker, to his creator and sustainer, Allah subhanahu wa ta'ala, to obtain the mercies and graces of Allah ta'ala. Many angels are appointed by Allah ta'ala to serve such a true obedient slave of Allah. These angels carry out their functions with great admiration towards the slave of Allah ta'ala, who seeks the protection of only Allah from the evil savages who seek to destroy him. He or she believes implicitly in the power of Allah ta'ala to overcome the evil around him or her. It is du'as such as these that are recited daily that keep away evils from them and inspire them towards piety, Allah fear, and pure goodness. Jazakumullah. Wa akhiru da'wana alhamdulillahi rabbil alameen. Brothers, next week I'll conclude the other six du'as and carry on from there, inshallah.
1: 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sustainer Allah we also send darood and salam upon the last and the final and the chosen messenger of Allah سبحانه وتعالى سيدنا ونبينا محمد رسول الله صلى الله عليه وسلم our subject is the story of creation we are doing the creation of the angels the malaika of Allah subhanahu wa ta'ala. In this we are doing a section of du'as. We have dealt with 10 du'as that we should make daily. These are the du'as that were recited by the Nabi sallallahu alayhi wa sallam. It shows to us the need for us to recite these du'as for our protection, for our guidance, for receiving the mercy of Allah subhanahu wa ta'ala. These du'as are very important. The 16 du'as, I've given you 10. I'm going to give you the balance now from 11 to number 16. And I said I will compile them into a page or two, depending on how much, and then I will circulate it amongst you. I want to complete the du'as before I write it down for you. I will give them to you, and I would wish you to recite them every day. And if you can, as you recite them over a period, learn it off by heart, then it will be very, very good. Also, remember these du'as are for yourself and for the members of your family. So they must also be included. And if we can teach our children to recite these du'as, then they will grow up with it and they will pass it on. Now remember, in our forefathers' time, the system was oral guidance and orally carrying it over. In other words, what grandfather would do, he would pass it on to his son, and the son to the son, and so on. It used to go on mother to daughter, and so on. They used to pass it on. Now we've got to recreate that. We've forgotten that, and we've left that alone. But we've got to create that in our families again, whereby father passes on to his children, and so it must go from generation to generation. So we've lost a lot of many years, and we've lost a lot of time in this. But we've got to generate this spiritual feeling and bond amongst us again, and we've got to enhance the family life through these powerful means of Islam. The dua number 11, as I say, I've given you 10, I've got here written down that the last dua I did was number 10. Number 11 will be as follows. Sometimes the true believer expresses his need for protection to Allah Ta'ala in the following humble way. Nabi Sallallahu Alaihi Wasallam used to make this dua also. and I say it is important we do so also. And on this, the last week of May of the year 1994, which is equivalent to the first week of May 1994, and this is equivalent to the last week of Dhul-Qa'dah. Next week it will be Dhul-Hijjah, last week of Dhul-Qa'dah of the year 1414 after the Hijrah. We commence with this beautiful, simple, short dua of Sayyidina wa Nabina Muhammadur Rasulullah sallallahu alayhi wa sallam. The dua is, Allahumma waqiyatan kawaqiyatil walid. Allahumma waqiyatan kawaqiyatil walid. Simple dua, and it means, O Allah, grant me protection like you have granted protection to a child. O Allah, grant me protection like you have protected, like you have given protection, like you extend protection to a child. So it's a very, very simple dua that the Nabi sallallahu alaihi wasallam used to make. We make them because Allah subhanahu wa ta'ala has granted very special attention and protection to children. Children are innocent. The shayateen seek to create problems for children. They like to disturb the children. You have heard of children waking up in a state of shock. You have heard children being troubled and they're crying, and the mother and the father cannot understand why the children are crying. Why is the child crying? Why is my child crying? Now, all the time, what has happened is, because of our way of life, because of the house that we live in, the home that we live in, there is no protection in there. I mean, the music is playing aloud, there's all kinds of pornography lying around, and people coming in and they're blaspheming, and all kinds of talk goes on, and there's all kinds of rudeness and swearing and shouting and abuse going on. When you get a home that is like this, where a lot of wrong things are being committed, then the doors of that home are open to the shayateen. The shayateen come and entertain themselves in such a house. They enjoy themselves. There's a lot of wastage, a lot of worldly entertainment, a lot of fun, a lot of games, a lot of shouting, a lot of laughter, a lot of merriment in such a house. So the shayateen come in, and now they start to worry these children. They cause problems. Now, a child is innocent. So the child sees the shayateen with the eyes of an innocent child. Many children have the gift of seeing that which you grown-ups cannot see. So the child is easily disturbed. And when the child is disturbed, then of course the child is uncomfortable, the child cries, the child is upset, the child messes and makes a general nuisance of himself or herself. Now, by making this dua, you are not only seeking protection from Allah, so what are you saying? Oh Allah, you have granted. Now, what the malaikas generally do in such a case is that they protect these children. When it gets too much for the children, then these malaikas come in and they chase the shayateen away. And they protect the children from harm reaching them from the shayateen. Then sometimes what they do is the shayateen get so powerful that they want to snatch the child and they want to carry the child away. So the child starts screaming more and more. When the shayateen stretch their hand out to take this child, to harm this child, to injure this child, to throw the child out of its cot, to throw the child out of its bed, you will see sometimes children getting up, standing on the cot, and they're holding on, and they're going on in a fit state, and they want to jump or get out of it. Then it is because shayateen wants to harm them, and they are seeing this, so they start screaming. In bed sometimes, when the shaitan wants to come in and he wants to catch the child, harm the child, enter and take the child away, or carry it, extend its ugly hands and so on to try and harm this child, and the child starts screaming more and more and more and more. So the malaikas come in at this stage and they chase the shayateen away. But this would not happen. This would not happen if du'as are made in that particular house and you ask for protection. You ask the protection and seek the protection of Allah subhanahu wa ta'ala from all kinds of harms. So this du'a is for that reason. I want to do one more thing here. I've brought a book along just to give an idea for parents, because bringing up children is very, very important. All of us have children at home. And it is very important we understand something from du'as such as this. Children are delicate. And mothers must know one very important lesson, that from the time of conception, in other time, the moment she discovers that she is pregnant, And from that time onwards, or actually before that also, a mother should always be very, very concerned about her particular child. That these children, that the child or the children we're going to bring into the world, should be the best of Muslims. So the preparation for this starts from the time of marriage, let us say. The du'as must be there, the safety precautions must be built in for children from the time of conception, from the time mother and father engaged in the sexual act. And the reason for that is that conception can take place and a child can come into the world, then immediately there must be du'as of protection. For shaitan, his mischief and his wickedness is such that he tries from that time to harm the children. And children from the time of birth, in other words, from the time of conception, from the time it is a clot, there is intelligence in there. There is life in there. And that must be formulated and developed by the mother in particular and by the father. That must be, you remember the dua that was made by Nabi Isa alayhi salatu wasalam's grandmother. Alright? By her grandmother, the dua that she made seeking protection for her child from the mother of Nabi.
2: A'udhu billahi minash shaitanir rajim. 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We had commenced with Surah An-Nisa. And I'd explain to you very briefly the meaning and the gist of the first verse. Once again, Allah Tabaraka wa Ta'ala says, O people, fear Allah. Fear your Rabb who created you from a single soul. And then from that soul, Allah Tabaraka wa Ta'ala created its match or its spouse. And from the two, Allah Ta'ala spread many men and women. Around the globe, Allah Tabaraka wa Ta'ala spread many, many people. And fear Allah, in whose name you ask each other. What do you ask for? You ask for your rights in the name of Allah Ta'ala. Whenever there is a problem, we say that in the name of Allah Ta'ala, I seek from you this right of mine. So fear that Allah in whose name you are asking for your rights. And surely Allah is watchful over you. Now at the beginning of this verse, Allah Tabaraka wa Ta'ala mentioned, اتقوا ربكم. Fear your Allah. I explained to you what fear here means. And then Allah Ta'ala ends the verse again with, إِنَّ اللَّهَ كَانَ عَلَيْكُمْ رَقِيبًا. Allah Tabaraka wa Ta'ala is very, very watchful over you. Allah Ta'ala is seeing you, Allah Ta'ala knows you, Allah Ta'ala is aware of all your movements, your actions, your deeds. Allah Tabaraka wa Ta'ala hasn't gone to sleep after creating the universe. Allah Tabaraka wa Ta'ala hasn't lost control after having created the universe. Allah Ta'ala does not stand for elections every year or every few years. There's no such thing that the majority now are unhappy and displeased with the laws of Allah Tabaraka wa Ta'ala. So therefore they will outvote Nauzubillah Allah Ta'ala from the system. Allah Ta'ala does not need anybody. Allah Tabaraka wa Ta'ala is independent. If the whole of humanity has to believe in Allah, they have to believe in the oneness and the greatness and the omnipotence and presence of Allah Tabaraka wa Ta'ala, it will not increase the glory of Allah to any degree. And if the entire mankind has to disobey Allah. They have to commit kufr, they have to commit shirk, na'uzubillah. Then it will not lessen Allah tabaraka wa ta'ala's glory in any way. Allah will remain Allah. Those who will disobey Him, they will be the one that will be the losers. They will be the one who will suffer in this world, in the qabr and in the akhirat. Allah Ta'ala wants to see everybody go into Jannat, and therefore He is directing us, guiding us, giving us beautiful advice, nasihat. So whosoever rejects it, he is going to be the loser. So now if a person has got, on the one hand, taqwa in his life, ittaqullah, he is fearing the displeasure of Allah tabaraka wa ta'ala, and also at the same time to make that easy for him. What will make it easy for him to have this taqwa? Look at Allah tabaraka wa ta'ala's wisdom and Allah ta'ala's mercy and Allah ta'ala's compassion and His kindness. As I mentioned in an earlier lesson, that Allah Ta'ala does not just order like how our governments order, that you have to do this, you have to do that. If you violate these regulations and laws, then you're going to go into prison, or you will have to pay a huge fine. That's all. After that, they don't tell you how it can be made easy to obey those laws. Allah Tabaraka wa Ta'ala ends this verse with, إِنَّ اللَّهَ. Most certainly, verily, Allah tabaraka wa ta'ala is watchful over you, is raqib over you. So to make this taqwa easy, what you read at the beginning of the verse, ittaqullah, to make the taqwa easy, to make obedience of Allah tabaraka wa ta'ala easy for mankind, if the person believes that Allah Ta'ala is watchful over him, then it will become easy. That means our belief in Allah Tabaraka wa Ta'ala's knowledge, Allah Tabaraka wa Ta'ala's sight, Allah Tabaraka wa Ta'ala's hearing, our belief that He is all seeing, all hearing, all knowing, Allah Tabaraka wa Ta'ala is watchful over us. So that will make it easy. That Allah who has created us, He is our Rabb. He is the one who is sustaining us. He is the one who has blessed us with our sight, our hearing, our speech, with our heart, liver, lungs, kidney and bladder all functioning. He is the one who is blessing us with wealth and with property and with health and with the fresh air to breathe in. And look at the system of Allah Tabaraka wa Ta'ala. It is so strange, so strange. Which ni'mat of Allah Tabaraka wa Ta'ala can we deny? فَبِأَيِّ آلَاءِ رَبِّكُمَا تُكَذِّبَانِ. In Surah Ar-Rahman, Allah Tabaraka wa Ta'ala mentions many, many ni'mats of Allah. And then He says, فَبِأَيِّ آلَاءِ رَبِّكُمَا تُكَذِّبَانِ. Which ni'mat of Allah are you going to deny? Are you going to reject? Can we say that it is not a ni'mat of Allah Ta'ala that we are seeing with our eyes? If a person loses his sight, how much of difficulty? Can we say it's not a ni'mat of Allah Ta'ala that when we are eating, the food is going into our bellies, into our stomachs, and all the digestive processes are taking place? All that, is it not a ni'mat of Allah Ta'ala? Can we do without breathing? Can we do without oxygen? One day we were taking a walk through the park, Mitchell Park, early part of the morning, Fajr time. So I explained to the friends that were with me, I said that it is scientifically proven that the leaves of the trees, at night they give carbon dioxide, and in the mornings they give off oxygen. Most of our Buzrugs also, and people also in general, they say that you must do jogging or running or skipping or walking early part of the morning because of the fresh breeze, the fresh air, and plenty of oxygen at that time under the trees. So it is a proven fact that at night they give off carbon dioxide. It is therefore not recommended that a person should sleep all the time under trees at night. It is not healthy. Sometimes casually or some occasion if he slept, it is different. But to make it a habit to sleep under the trees, then it will become a problem. Health will become a problem. So I said, early part of the morning, that same leaf now produces oxygen. If somebody had to inform, or somebody was told that there's a message from the king or from the government, and every person must be given this information at the same time, it'll be impossible. Because somebody will be fast asleep, somebody will be in the toilet, somebody will be smoking away somewhere, and somebody will be occupied with computers, and someone will be occupied with other activities. So it will not be possible to inform each and every person at the same time, give some information to everyone at the same time, that you have to now suddenly do something else. It's impossible. Man does not have that kind of technology. But look at Allah Tabaraka wa Ta'ala's technology, that those leaves which were producing carbon dioxide the whole night, as soon as it is Subh Sadiq, as Allah Tabaraka wa Ta'ala's hukam and order comes directly to those leaves, each and every leaf of every tree switches over from carbon dioxide to oxygen. Now what more do they want to know about Qudrat of Allah Ta'ala? So look at Allah Tabaraka wa Ta'ala's kindness, that now He is ordering each and every leaf of every tree to convert from producing carbon dioxide to produce oxygen. Can anyone do a thing like that? You can talk about photosynthesis and everything else, but this is the Qudrat of Allah Tabaraka wa Ta'ala. So whether we like it or not, Allah Tabaraka wa Ta'ala is our Rabb, He is our sustainer, and He has made it easy for us to survive. If Allah Tabaraka wa Ta'ala did not convert, or Allah Ta'ala did not make those leaves which were producing carbon dioxide to now produce oxygen, if Allah Ta'ala did not do that, could we have survived without oxygen? Was it possible for us to survive without oxygen? So Allah Ta'ala is the sustainer, and He is the one who is making it easy for us to survive. So just as He has made arrangement for us, for our material progress, for our survival in this world, our physical survival, in the same way Allah Ta'ala has made it easy for us to survive.
3: الحمد لله وكفى والصلاة والسلام على سيدنا المصطفى صلى الله عليه وعلى آله وأصحابه وبارك وسلم تسليما كثيرا كثيرا أما بعد فأعوذ بالله من الشيطان الرجيم بسم الله الرحمن الرحيم يا أيها الذين آمنوا اتقوا الله ولتنظر نفس ما قدمت لغد واتقوا الله إن الله خبير بما تعملون صدق الله العظيم. Ulama Ikram, most respected brothers, and also our sisters at the madrasa, and those who are listening over receivers. Allah Tabaraka wa Ta'ala had blessed us with a very Mubarak month of Ramadan. But it went so speedily and so fast that every person seems to be saying that it's unbelievable how fast and how quick it went. We were just talking about Miraj, and then suddenly came Shaban, and then next thing Ramadan, and it's all over. That's how life is ending. We are getting closer and closer to our graves. Nevertheless, once again, Welcome to this majlis of zikr. These days we say lots of welcomes. So therefore, welcome you to this majlis of zikr. May Allah tabarak wa ta'ala accept your coming. But it's necessary that we should be properly focused that this is a majlis of zikr, so that we don't have very high expectations of some high-sounding philosophical speech. In the majlis of zikr, we remind ourselves of Allah tabarak wa ta'ala's presence, or we develop in our hearts that conscious awareness that my Allah is watching, my Allah is hearing, my Allah knows. And we are aware that whatever we are doing here, we are either making our akhirat or we are destroying our akhirat. In this world, whatever we are doing, it is either going to be building up our palaces and our gardens of Jannat, or the person is preparing more and more snakes and scorpions and chains and fire of Jahannam, is increasing its flames. That's what he is doing. So either we are preparing ourselves for Jannat or preparing ourselves for hellfire. Amal se banti hai zindagi, ye Jannat bhi, Jahannam bhi, ye khaki apni fitrat mein na noori hai na nari hai. So an example of Jalaluddin Rumi Rahmatullah Ali, which is most appropriate now after Ramadan. And it is not an example that you are unaware of. It is an example which probably some of you may have heard more than a dozen times, and some even more than that, and some little less than that. But it's an example which is most appropriate after this month of Ramadan. And wallah, this example just came now whilst walking towards you. So I always believe that when something like that happens, then it is intended to be said. Otherwise, there are so many other things that a person can speak on. And especially this example, which is so common and which I have mentioned myself so many times in different majlises. So now you must be thinking, what is that example? That example is that of the snake. The snake catcher. Now before I even commence with that example, some of you must have already reached the end of that example. When a person knows something very well, then you can reach the end before the person who's saying it has even started. So then what is the sense of repeating then if you have already reached the end? They say the worst prison for a woman is to be in a room, no matter how much of luxury in that room, no matter how beautiful the bed, no matter how beautiful the cupboards, no matter how beautiful the ensuite is, but the worst of all prison is that room in which there's no mirror. If there's no mirror in that room, it's a prison. And for also lots of men now who have all kinds of powders and perfumes and cosmetics. So that is a worse prison, they say. Which shows that the person looks into the mirror dozens of times a day. The mirror is something that the person wants to always look into. He's combing his hair, he's looking in the mirror. If there's a slight scratch on his nose, he's looking in the mirror. If there's a fly sitting somewhere, he's looking in the mirror. Anything and everything, the person wants to look in the mirror. And we do not know how many times the person looks in that mirror. Now, it's the same mirror and it's the same face. I'm just trying to... Something is coming in my mind. Allah Ta'ala is putting some... this thing. That the same example which will be repeated. There too it is the same face and the person is looking in that same mirror. But every time that he is looking into that mirror, he's finding some weakness, some shortcoming, some defect, or some neglect in his beauty. Like the person slept and he got up. Now after getting up from his sleep and he looks in the mirror, then sometimes he thinks that he might be the brother of Shaitan, looking at his disheveled hair. or the person came from a journey and he was riding a horse, there was a lot of dust and sand. Now when he looks at the mirror, then he looks very different from what he is. Those who have traveled in India by train, and the windows are open, and the train is moving at high speed, then after that when you get off, then check your clothes, and your faces, and your beards. Sometimes there's so much of dust, that is unbelievable. But now the person is going to look into the mirror, that same mirror, and that same face, but now he's going to show something else. So what we learn from this is that we are the same, but our hearts are not in the same condition. Our hearts are not in the same condition. Our bodies may be the same, but our hearts don't remain in one condition. Al-Imanu yazidu wa yanqus wa la jumaslaya. So the hearts don't remain in the same condition. Sometimes they are in a good condition, sometimes there's a defect, there's a weakness, there's shortcoming, there's a deficiency. So now he has to look into the mirror of the Quran Sharif. That mirror of the Quran Sharif will now tell him where that weakness is, where that deficiency is. He has to look into the mirror of the Hadith Sharif. That Hadith Sharif will tell him in which area of his life, which department, is there a weakness and a shortcoming. That yesterday it was not bad, but today there's a weakness because he got tempted today to commit fraud or to cheat or to hide the defect in the article that he was selling, which yesterday he was not selling. But today that weakness came. Or he was passing by a lotto machine and then decided to buy one ticket because he got temptation. People are winning 20 million, 30 million, why should I not try? So that might not have been there yesterday, but came in today. So he has to keep looking into that mirror of the Quran Sharif, that mirror of the Hadith Sharif, and these examples which have been given by the Awliya-e-Kiram and Awliya-e-Siddiqeen, those examples are also inspired. Allah Ta'ala inspires them with those examples. So Hazrat Jalaluddin Rumi Rahmatullah Alayhi was not any ordinary person. Hazrat Ghanoi Rahmatullah Alayhi say, Teen Kitab Al-Bayli, Quran Sharif, Bukhari Sharif, or Masnavi Sharif. Mujaddid Millat Rahmatullah Alayhi used to keep one copy under his pillow. Why? Because those examples have been inspired by Allah Ta'ala. So he gives this example, that, and that example now is a mirror. Just like how the Quran Sharif is a mirror, the Hadith Sharif is a mirror, like that these examples are also mirrors. So now that will show you the importance of a repetition of these type of examples. Otherwise the person will say, this I heard many times. What is the need to hear it again? So the need to hear and to listen to it again is this, that in the month of Ramadan, with the mujahada that a person was making, now first of all that example. So he says that there was a snake catcher, because there are so many a times new people who have heard, hearing it for the first time. So he said there was a snake catcher. So he went up to the mountainside, and there, because there was a lot of snow, there were lots of snakes there. The one was a huge one, and it was motionless. So it appeared as if it was dead. But in reality, it was that coal of the snow which had caused it to become motionless. There was no movement in it. But it is a very huge snake, very big snake. Just give you an example. So he thought that this is now something that I can have a show and make some money, have a performance. So he dragged it along, went through Baghdad, went through all the cities or towns and came to Baghdad. Now there, he began to announce that I spent a lot of time, hard work, effort, my intelligence, my sweat, and it was not an easy thing to catch a huge snake like this. But because of my expertise, I caught it and I brought it along. So lots of other fools also gathered around to watch this snake, because he was making a very bold claim, and it was not easy definitely to catch such a huge long snake and bring it. So they also gathered around it. So whilst he was talking about his expertise, the sun rose, went higher, and then the warmth of the sun, the heat of the sun, heated the snake, the skin of the snake. And when it heated the skin of the snake, and warmth came into the body of the snake, so the snake began to wriggle. And when it began to wriggle, the first person to run was the snake catcher. He was the first one that ran. And everybody else dispersed in all directions. Now that is the example. Now from there the lesson, that snake was not dead. It was due to the snow that it was appearing lifeless. But all it required was the heat of the sun to get life back. See, our nafs is just like that snake, that with a little bit of mujahada, some zikr, some tilawat, some ibadat, some du'as which we are making, some kind of crying and weeping before Allah tabaraka wa ta'ala, and all those mujahada that the person made, he made kept fast, and he made namazas, and then he made taraweeh salat, and he was really suppressing this nafs. So he made, if of course he made the mujahada properly in Ramadan, then that nafs became motionless, as if it is dead. As if. So now this person thinks that I have suppressed this nafs, and now there is no need to fear, because I made enough mujahada and the nafs is now dead. Because in Ramadan, alhamdulillah, I didn't see any haram, I didn't listen to haram, I didn't speak haram, I didn't make any ghibat, I didn't steal, I didn't commit adultery, fornication. That TV of mine also, I had put a kafan over it. It was in iddat for 30 days. Lots of TVs go in iddat for 30 days. So he says, so many things I did. So now this nafs is dead. But he says, all that it requires is a little heat of the sin again. Some temptation here and there, evil glances, listening to something haram, fantasizing about something haram, and suddenly the temptation to switch on again and follow that serial which is missed, and look at again the haram, and that nafs gets a little bit of heat of that sins, and it springs back to life. And all that mujahada that he made, and all that effort, and all that striving, is all lost. And that's just as that snake became overpowering again. In the same way, this person's nafs overpowers him. And he becomes shaitan number one again. So therefore, Hazrat Khwaja Sahib Rahmatullah Alayhi say, ki ye agar farishta bhi ho jaye, to isse badguma rehna. If your nafs becomes a farishta also, don't trust it. Be on guard, like how in the month of Ramadan, those who are really making mujahada and striving and wanting that connection with Allah Ta'ala, and alhamdulillah, so many people are writing, phoning that they had experience for the first time in their lives of Laylatul Qadr, and that breaking down and that tears and which were flowing without control and all those kind of experiences. So now all that was for what? It was to suppress this nafs and to discipline this nafs, so that now it may act correctly, it may perform well, it may stay away from all those things that Allah Ta'ala is displeased with. But if that person gives this nafs again a little bit of enjoyment of those sins, that little will become a huge flame, and that flame will consume this person after that. So let us not be foolish, let us not be stupids, let us not be idiots, because that is what a person becomes when he works very hard, and after that destroys his own product. A person spends plenty of time and he comes up with some invention, and then when it's just about ready now, he breaks it, cracks it, smashes it. Then we'll say that this person is foolish, he's an idiot, he's a stupid. Now these words which we always use, stupid, idiot, foolish, monkey, donkey, as my Hazrat says, international monkey and donkey. So now these are the words which we use very commonly for our friends And for those who irritate us and agitate us and make us a little angry and annoyed and displeased, then we use all these kind of terms. And not only that, there are lots of others after that, which we can't mention in masjids.

That's Allah. And after having gained a little bit of that enjoyment of Allah tabaraka wa ta'ala's marifat and muhabbat, now suddenly you want to take me back. So take out all that anger on that nafs. So there is a place for that anger. People are always saying we are angry, angry, we're getting a lot of anger. So this is where that anger should now be directed. That the person cries or he curses that nafs. So then Allah tabaraka wa ta'ala will keep him steadfast. So what is required is to remain steadfast after the Ramadan. Istiqamat is what is required. Shukr hai dard dil mustaqil ho gaya, ab to shayad mera dil bhi dil ho gaya. So we have to reach that stage where we can say shukr hai dard dil mustaqil ho gaya. That love for Allah tabaraka wa ta'ala has now embedded itself deep in my heart. Nothing can take it out. Nabi alayhi salatu wasalam, love is deep in my heart. All these beautiful faces and all the haram entertainment and pleasures and all the things that they will throw at us now in December to drag us away. We say, I will never exchange, I will never barter this muhabbat of Allah ta'ala which I have gained in this month of Ramadan for all those haram pleasures. Then we can say, shukr hai dard dil mustaqil ho gaya, ab to shayad mera dil bhi dil ho gaya. May Allah tabaraka wa ta'ala give us all that kind of dil. When we get that kind of dil, then life will be very different. We'll still enjoy life. There will be happiness, there will be some entertainment, some fun and some pleasure and everything. There'll be a place for everything. The person will not become gloomy and serious all his life. But they will now be within the parameters of Sharia. Allah Ta'ala will give him that enjoyment. Allah Ta'ala will make his life pleasant. May Allah Ta'ala give us his muhabbat, ma'rifat, his qurb and his yaqeen. 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

0: 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Oh, my most beautiful Allah. Forgive each and every one of us. Ya Allah, the Mubarak month of Ramadan you gave to us. Oh, my beloved Allah, we did not appreciate that great bounty of Ramadan. We did not do justice to the fasting and to the tilawat and to the zikr and to the ibadat in that Mubarak month. Ya Allah, but the month is gone and we cannot bring it back. And we do not know whether we will see the next Ramadan. But oh my beloved Allah, you are still alive. You are still there, oh my beloved Allah. Oh Allah, there has come no deficiency in your sifats of rahmat and mercy and kindness and forgiveness. 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Mere pyare khuda, tu rahim Allah hai, tu kareem Allah hai, tu bahut maaf karne wala Allah hai. You dearly love forgiveness of the sins of the sinners, oh my beloved Allah, when they turn towards you. Oh my beloved Allah, we are acknowledging our sins, we are confessing before you, we are not justifying any of our sins. Oh my Rahim Allah, have Raham upon us. Ya Rahim, Raham Farma. Ya Kareem, Karam Farma. Ay Ghaffar, Maghfirat Farma. Ay Sattar, Sattari Farma. Ay Mere Pyare Aqa. Ay Mere Allah. Ay Mere Pyare Mawla. Tere Darwaza Rahmat Hamare Liye Khol De. Oh Allah, forgive our major sins and our minor sins. We are extending our begging bowls before you, O my beloved Allah. You are all seeing, all hearing, all knowing. There is nothing that is hidden from your sight. Ya Allah, at this very moment you are looking at us. You are hearing us. And O Allah, your treasures are unlimited. Ya Allah, whatever we seek, you can give it to us. Ya Allah, the entire mankind, whatever they seek, you can give it to them. And there will come no decrease in your ni'mats and your bounties. Ey mere pyare Allah, therefore we are seeking from you forgiveness of all the sins that we committed. From the time we became of age up till now. Mere Allah, humare har guna ko maaf farma. Hamari har khata ko maaf farma. It is because of our sins, oh my Allah, that we are suffering. Everywhere in the world, the ummah is suffering. Lekin mere pyare Allah, who else is there for us that we can turn towards for forgiveness of sins except you, oh my Allah. Tere siwa hamara koi sahara nahi. Tere siwa koi hamara nahi. Mere pyare Allah, there is no support for us besides your support. There is no one for us to turn to besides you, oh my beloved Allah. Ya Allah, if a dog is chased from one butcher, he can go to another. If a beggar is chased from one home, he can go to another. But oh my beloved Allah, if you have to reject us, where do we go? Tere siwa hamara koi sahara nahi. There is no home for us besides your home. There is no door for us to tap besides your door. Oh my beloved Allah. Forgive our major sins and our minor sins. Forgive the sins that we committed knowingly or unknowingly. Forgive the sins that we committed in the light of day or darkness of night. Oh my beloved Allah, we have gathered here for no other reason but to make sincere tawbah from all sins and to take your Mubarak name, oh my beloved Allah. Ya Allah, as great as your name is, give us great maghfirat. اے میرے اللہ جتنا بڑا تیرا نام اتنی بڑی مغفرت فرما دے اے اللہ تیرے رحمت کا سمندر بہا دے او اللہ کوز یور دریا ان یور اوشن آف فگیونیس ٹو واش 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nobody is going to question you why you forgave those sinners who had raised their hands in Masjid-e-Noor. Mere Allah, if you are going to forgive us, we will become successful. Your beloved Nabi alayhi salatu wasalam will become happy. And oh Allah, you will become pleased. But oh Allah, if we are not forgiven, then the only one happy will be Shaitan. Ay Allah, humare hal par raham farmale. Hey Allah, humare hal par raham farmale. Oh my beloved Allah, we seek from you the best of dunya and the best of akhirah. Ya Allah, forgive the sins of our eyes, forgive the sins of our ears, forgive the sins of our tongues, forgive the sins of our hands and feet, forgive the sins of our heart and mind. Oh my beloved Allah, you have seen everything that we have done. Ya Allah, forgive each and every one of us. Forgive our parents, our wives and children, our brothers and sisters, our family members, and the entire ummah of Rasulullah sallallahu alayhi wa sallam. Oh my beloved Allah, forgive the entire ummah of Rasulullah sallallahu alayhi wa sallam. Ya Allah, out of your ihsan, you blessed us with Islam and Iman. Ya Allah, you blessed us with Islam and Iman out of your ihsan, oh my beloved Allah. Ya Allah, otherwise we do not know in which church we would have been ringing bells, or in which temple we would have been folding our hands. Oh my beloved Allah, it is just your ihsan. Mere Allah, jabke tu ne apne fazl o karam se hame iman aur islam ata kiya, to Allah tere fazl o karam se hame maaf bhi farma de. Allah tere fazl o karam se hame maaf farma de. Ya Allah, bless us all with long life, with good health, spiritual health and physical health. Ya Allah, whosoever is sick and ailing, give them cure. Ya Allah, our parents, wives and children, brothers and sisters, grandchildren, family members, whoever in the ummah is suffering, oh my Allah, whoever is sick and ailing, whether they are at home or in the hospital, Ya Allah, give them complete cure from all their ailments. Allah, we are spiritually sick, cures from all our spiritual ailments. Our hearts are filled with jealousy, with malice, with greed, with envy, with pride, with arrogance. Oh my beloved Allah, with evil passions and desires of our hearts. Ya Allah, who is there to purify our hearts besides you? Ya Allah, bless us all with the hearts that you give to the awliya-e-siddiqeen. Teri quwwat-e-jazb se hum sab ko apna bana le. Ya Allah, teri muhabbat ata farma. Ya Allah, teri muhabbat ata farma. Nabi alayhi salatu wa salam ki muhabbat ata farma. Ya Allah, give us the ittiba of Rasulullah sallallahu alayhi wa sallam. Ya Allah, those who are suffering depression, give them joy and happiness. Those who are in financial difficulties and problems, provide for them plentiful of halal risk and sustenance. And get them out of their financial difficulties and problems. Ya Allah, save us from going to the banks and borrowing on interest. Or taking loans on interest. Allah, hamari hafazat farma. Ya Allah, save us from earning anything that is haram. Ya Allah, protect us from any kind of earning that is haram. Don't let even one morsel go down our throats of any kind of haram. Ay, mere pyare Allah, we are extremely weak. Do not test us, oh my beloved Allah. We are seeking halal risk and sustenance from you. Allah, ek lukma bhi haram ka, mere pyare Allah, hamare pet mein jane mat de. Allah, hamari hifazat farma le. Allah, those who have no children, bless them with pious and righteous children. Those who have children, make them obedient to you, to your beloved Rasul sallallahu alayhi wa sallam, to their parents. Ya Allah, give the parents also the tawfiq to bring them up in the proper Islamic manner. Ay, mere pyare Allah, unite the hearts of parents and children, brothers and sisters, husbands and wives, and the entire ummah of Rasulullah sallallahu alayhi wa sallam. Ay Allah, Nabi alayhi salatu wa sallam left the ummah in a position of honor and dignity and united as one body and one soul. Allah, we are the ones who have first sliced the body of the ummah. Ya Allah, the enemies only came in afterwards and did whatever was left to be done. Mere Allah, ye jurm-e-azim ko tu maaf farma. Is jurm-e-azim ko tu maaf farma. Ya Allah, give us all the tawfiq to call towards good. and to prohibit that which is evil. Ya Allah, give us the himmat and courage of lions against our nafs. Allah, our nafs, it wants to devour us. Allah, it wants to drag us into Jahannam. Allah, give us the himmat of lion against nafs. Allah, suppress this nafs of ours. Ya Allah, discipline the nafs of ours. Allah, let us do all those things that are pleasing to you and distance ourselves from everything displeasing to you. Ay mere pyare Allah, give us your marifat. Ay Allah, teri marifat naseef na. Ay Allah, darya-e marifat ki gehrai ki machli bana de. Make us the fish that swims deep down in the ocean of marifat. Oh my beloved Allah, make us yours. ہمارا بن جا اگر ایک تو نہیں میرا تو کوئی شے نہیں میری جو تو میرا تو سب میرا فلک میرا زمین میری او مائی بلوڈ اللہ او مائی رحیم اللہ او مائی کریم اللہ اب تو ہمارا بن جا یا اللہ ہم کب تک منافقانہ چال چلیں گے. How long are we going to walk on the surface of the earth like hypocrites? Oh my Allah, change the condition of our hearts. Ameen. Change the direction of our hearts. Ameen. Ya Allah, change the condition of our hearts. Ameen. Fill our hearts with the nur of taqwa. Ameen. Fill our hearts with the nur of zuhad and qanaat. Fill our hearts with the nur of shukr. Ameen. Ya Allah, fill our hearts with the nur of tilawah. Ameen. Fill our hearts with the nur of ibadat. Ya Allah, humare dil ka hal badal de. Ya Allah, the awliya-e-kiram, the Sahaba-e-Kiram radiyallahu anhu ajma'in. Allah, they used to do ibadat, zikr, tilawat. They used to be obedient to you and still they used to cry over. Oh my Allah, still they used to cry. Allah, aaj hum guna karke haste hai. Allah, wo ibadat karke rote the. Hum guna karke haste hai. Mere Allah, they used to make ibadat and cry. And oh Allah, we commit sins and we laugh and we smile and we brag and we advertise our sins. میرے پیارے اللہ ہمارے حال پر رحم فرما. میرے پیارے اللہ ہمارے حال پر رحم فرما. ہوا وہ حرص والا دل بدل دے. میرا غفلت میں ڈوبا دل بدل دے. ہوا وہ حرص والا دل بدل دے. میرا غفلت میں ڈوبا دل بدل دے. بدل دے دل کی دنیا دل بدل دے. خدا یا فضل فرما دل بدل دے. میرے اللہ, you can change the direction of our lives. Ay mere Allah, bless us with the best of dunya and the best of akhirat. Allah, bless us with the best of this world and the best of akhirat. Hame dunya bhi de aur akhirat bhi. Mere Mawla, hame dunya bhi de aur akhirat bhi. Allah, don't deprive us of the goodness of this world and the goodness of akhirat. Ya Allah, Rasool Pak sallallahu alaihi wasallam made so much of sacrifices for us. We have shown no appreciation for those sacrifices. Allah, Nabi alayhi salatu wasalam cried so much for us. So much of his blood was shed for the sake of this ummah. Ya Allah, don't let us be the cause of his injury and pain through our sins and our indulgence in vices and evils. When he is informed that that ummah for whom you cried so much, that ummah for whom so much of your blood was shed, that ummah in the discos, cinemas, theaters, gambling dens, prostitute quarters, dancing on the stages of the world, bragging about their sins, ehi mere pyare Allah, how much of injury and pain we caused to our beloved Nabi sallallahu alayhi wa sallam. Oh my beloved Allah, Rasul-e-Pak sallallahu alayhi wa sallam, all his life he made duas for us. Ya Allah, he did not want to see any of his ummati die in a haram action or deed. Ya Allah, he wanted to see every ummati of his enter Jannat. Ya Allah, don't let the angel of that find us in adultery, in fornication, popping drugs in our mouth, with a bottle of wine in our hands, at the casinos or the discos or the cinemas or theatres. Oh Allah, don't let the angel of death find us in fraudulent activities. Don't let the angel of death visit us in a state that you are displeased with us. Allah, let the angel of death visit us in a state that you are pleased with us. Allah, Rasul-e-Pak sallallahu alayhi wa sallam, all his life he made duas for us. All the goodness that he asked for us. Ya Allah, bless us with that goodness. Bless our wives and children with that goodness. The entire ummah with that goodness. And from all the mischief and corruption and fitnas that he asked for protection. Oh Allah, protect us and the entire ummah of Rasulullah sallallahu alaihi wasallam. Ya Allah, protect all the works of deen that are taking place. Ya Allah, tabligh o dawat ki mehnat qubool farma. Ya Allah, khanqah ki mehnat qubool farma. 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Oh, my beloved Allah, we have to leave this world and come to you one day. 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Allah, sakrat ki manzil aasan farma. Allah, make it easy for us. Protect us from the azab of qabr, from the azab of hashar, from the azab of akhir. Cause us to cross pole sirat like lightning and enter into jannat without any reckoning. Oh, my beloved Allah, when the time of our departure comes from this world, take us to Madina Tayyib. Rozay Aqdas sallallahu alayhi wa sallam par with as-salatu wa s-salamu alayka ya Rasool Allah on our lips. Allah, let our soul come dancing towards you. Allah, hamari rooh joomti hui tere paas aa jaye. Allah, we look forward to meeting you. Allah, aisi hame maut ata farma ki jo teri raza wali maut ho. Allah, cause us to be buried in Jannatul Baqi, so that when the winds of Rahmat blow there, we too may be forgiven. Ameen. But oh Allah, if it is not Muqaddar there, wherever it may be, let it be a death of Barakat. Allah, bless us with Barakat in our earnings, Barakat in our homes, Barakat in our lives, Barakat in our time, Barakat in every ni'mat and bounty of yours. 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Ya Allah, those who have lost any of their family members recently or in the past, Ya Allah, bless those people with Jannatul Firdaus and give the kith and kin and family members sabre jameel ajre azim. 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
1: 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brothers and also our sisters of the madrasa and those listening over receivers, over the past 2 weeks we have been discussing those ahadith of Nabi alayhi salatu wasalam which discuss or which mention the azab of Allah tabaraka wa ta'ala coming down upon a people because of their indulgence in certain kinds of sins. Now last week we discussed the 15 different kinds of sins that people indulge in, upon which Nabi alayhi salatu wasalam warned Allah tabaraka wa ta'ala's azab coming, and especially in the form of earthquakes, tremors, gale force winds, raining of stones, metamorphosis. Now these kind of azab coming upon indulgence in those 15 kinds of sins which we discussed to some extent. We can't go into details. Now let's go a little further and see what Nabi alayhi salatu wasalam has to say with regards to some other sins. Nabi Akram sallallahu alayhi wasallam, and this hadith sharif is reported by Hazrat Abbas, Hazrat Abdullah bin Abbas radiyallahu ta'ala an. حضرت عبداللہ بن عباس رضی اللہ تعالیٰ عنہ فرماتے ہیں کہ جس قوم میں خیانت کا غلبہ ہوگا اللہ تعالیٰ اس قوم کے دلوں میں دشمنوں کا خوف ڈال دیں گے. The people who will betray trust, amanat, when they will betray the amanat and trust, then Allah tabaraka wa ta'ala will put into their hearts the fear of their enemies. Allah Ta'ala will put into the hearts. This clearly shows that everything happens with the will of Allah Ta'ala, with the decision of Allah Ta'ala. Everybody throughout the world today, if we have to look at the Muslim Ummah, there is that fear which has gripped the Ummah. Khawf and fear everywhere. So the fear of the enemies Allah Tabaraka wa Ta'ala will put. On the individual level, he will have the fear of enemies gripping him all the time. It will be like a vice grip, it will catch him tightly. And all the time he's got that fear. Some enemy will strike from this side, some enemy will strike from that side. And if you have to look at our lives, it has become like that. All the time we are in fear. The person who's running his business is in fear. The person who's got a beautiful home is in fear. The person who's got a beautiful car is in fear. The person who's got a big bank balance is in fear. The poor person is in fear. The rich person is in fear. So whenever we are going to indulge in these type of sins, then Allah subhanahu wa ta'ala's beloved Nabi alayhi salatu wasalam, whichever azab he mentioned, it is going to come. So the betrayal of trust, now we only think if somebody gave some amanat, there's 1,000 rand, go and deliver it to somebody, then that's amanat. Whereas in everything there is amanat. I've discussed this at length on the subject of amanat. Trusts. We are trustees of something or the other. We are trustees of our children. Have we fulfilled that trust? We are trustees over the properties. We are trustees of our wives. The doctor is a trustee over his patient. The businessman is a trustee over his client. The school teacher is a trustee over the pupils. The examination scripts, when they are being marked, then at that time, those who are doing the marking, they are trustees. In everything, there is a form of trust. Now, we don't consider all these things as trust. And there's so much of betrayal of different kinds of trust. So, Nabi alayhi salatu wasalam says that when there will be betrayal of trust, then Allah tabaraka wa ta'ala will put the fear of enemies into the hearts. How much of betrayal of trust there is. And then if you have to look at the business houses, if you have to look at people who are employed to work, undertake a certain duty, certain task, how much of betrayal of trust there is there. With regards to the usage of the telephones, with regards to the usage of the property, with regards to the wastage of time. Those who are teaching in madrasas, in schools, in colleges, how much of betrayal of trust there is. Not pitching up on time, not doing justice to the working hours, using the time of the school, the madrasa, the college, the university for personal work. So much of betrayal of trust. In everything you look at, it is nothing but betrayal of trust. Go to the parliaments, go to the cabinets, go to all the government structures. What is happening? There's nothing but betrayal of trust. At one time, they said you could have trusted anybody. In Madina Sharif, a person could have said, you can trust anybody. 124,000 companions of Nabi alayhi salatu wasalam plus minus that were in Arafat, and besides them, all those that had not made it to Arafat. Anyone and everyone you can trust. Now what kind of Mubarak days those must have been, where you can place your trust in anyone. There was no betrayal of trust. And accidentally if somebody betrayed some trust, so then he made so much of istighfar, tawbah, seeking forgiveness from that person, because sometimes it not knowing that it was a trust, if there was some kind of outward betrayal. So there was a time when you could have trusted anybody and everybody. And then, as predicted, the time will come when it will be told that there is one trustworthy person living in this locality, you can trust him. There will be one person. In the whole locality you will find one person that will be trustworthy. So Nabi alayhi salatu wasalam says, this qawm mein khiyanat ka ghalba hoga, Allah ta'ala us qawm ke dilon mein dushmano ka khauf dal denge. Aur jis qawm mein zina ki kasrat hogi, us qawm mein amwat ki kasrat hogi. That nation, those people, those communities in which zina will be in abundance, then you must await death also in abundance, plentiful of deaths. No more one person dying here, two people dying there, and half a dozen dying there. No more like that. 50, 100, 1,000, hundreds of thousands, one bomb blast taking away so many. And when the bombs are raining, then hundreds of thousands are gone, one battle. Zina in abundance. It is a scourge of our time. Many times I've spoken on this subject in Juma Bayans, Nikah occasions, many times I've given different angles to it. That zina is the scourge of our society. People in top positions, people who are learned, people who are scholars, people who have ilm of deen, knowledge of the Quran, knowledge of the Sunnah of Nabi alayhi salatu wasalam, for them also, and for the general ummah also, and for those who are disbelievers also, look all around. The greatest fitna is the woman. And now not only woman, we can see that now how much of homosexual relationship. So it was not for just to put us to sleep that Nabi alayhi salatu wasalam mentioned so many things, for them also, and for the general ummah also, and for those who are disbelievers also, look all around. The greatest fitna is the woman. And now not only woman, we can see that now how much of homosexual relationship. So it was not for just to put us to sleep that Nabi alayhi salatu wasalam mentioned so many things in the ahadith, or the Quran Sharif did not discuss these issues just to give us some kind of satisfaction that we are making tilawat of the Quran Sharif. There was great reason for it. وَلَا تَقْرَبُ الزِّنَا إِنَّهُ كَانَ فَاحِشَا وَسَاءَ سَبِيلًا ND 272168. Remove your covers. Don't even go close to zina. I mean, anything that will bring you close to zina, stay far away from it. And who doesn't know what are those things that bring a person close to zina? And then there's zina of the eyes, zina of the hands, zina of the feet. قَرَبُ الزِّنَا إِنَّهُ كَانَ فَاحِشَا وَسَاءَ سَبِيلًا ND 272168. Remove your covers. Don't even go close to zina. I mean, anything that will bring you close to zina, stay far away from it. And who doesn't know what are those things that bring a person close to zina? And then there's zina of the eyes, zina of the hands, zina of the feet, zina of the heart and mind. And then the actual zina. If we say that no, we don't commit zina, then can we say also we don't commit zina of the eyes? And Nabi alayhi salallahu alayhi wa sallam referred to it as zina of the eyes, zina al-ayn al-nazr, casting lustful glance. It is zina of the eyes. So Nabi alayhi salatu wasalam said that when there's going to be abundance of zina in any society, then you must expect Allah tabaraka wa ta'ala's azab in the form of plentiful of deaths. People will die. Train smash, train crashes, planes crashing, ships sinking, wars, battles, bombs, different ways. Look at Iraq, what is happening. One of the maslas of the Shia mazhab is mut'a. One of the maslas in their kitab is mut'a. And all Shias believe in that.

Maybe one small percentage, they don't make amal on that. And what is that mut'a? Without going into the details, we may term it as glorified zina. When nikah takes place, for a fixed time, the time is fixed, that I hereby marry you for 2 hours, for 24 hours, for 3 days. Now what is that? If that is not zina, then what it is? But that is a mazhab of the Shias. Now in a country where that is the mazhab, then what else do you expect? So zina is the scourge of our society. And I have mentioned many times openly that a person will have his brilliant son, he will have his brilliant nephew, he will have his brilliant cousin or friend or any other person is brilliant. But when he's employing a secretary, then he will look for a semi-naked woman, the most attractive. When he's looking for sales girls, then that is what he will look for. So then where are you going to get barakat in that business? And Nabi alayhi salatu wasalam has mentioned many places that zina brings poverty. So we will say that the people are not getting poor. Many of them are multi-rich, although they're committing so much of zina. One is the zina, and one is the poverty of wealth, and one is the poverty of the heart. Those multi-rich, but they are indulging in zina, they are poor at heart already. There's greed to an extent that there's no satisfaction even if they are making millions or billions. And then not only that, but after a period of time, their children, their grandchildren, somewhere along the line, those big, big empires collapse. If we haven't noticed it in our lifetime, because of our age factors, then you'll notice it. We have seen many, many companies. No one ever thought that the sun will set, but they have vanished. There's no sign of it. Those big, big empires, the Mughal empires, when zina became rife, Allah tabaraka wa ta'ala took away those empires and gave it away. After a rule of 700 years, 800 years, and 1,000 years, آ تجھ کو بتاؤں میں تقدیر امم کیا ہے شمشیر و سنا اول تاؤس و رباب آخر. Says, come, I show you that taqdeer umam kya hai. What is the taqdeer of the ummah? How do the people rise? And what is the cause of their decline? When they are rising, then at that time, shamshir usana, got a sword in the hand, making jihad. Of course, it doesn't mean just killing willy-nilly anybody. Jihad according to the Quran and Sunnah. But in other words, they're making an effort, they're striving, the jihad is striving for the cause of deen, to bring deen into the lives of people, into the lives of the ummah, inviting others, the disbelievers into deen. And then in the process, now if there is a war, there's a battle, there's a fight against them, then they are waging jihad. With a sword also, the shamshir. But then when there's a decline coming, then ta'us or rubaba, then you will find music. Music will be the cause. Singing girls, dancing girls, music, musical instruments in every function, every home, every car, every way. What do you find today? If there's no music, they say, then you can't travel. It must be soothing to the ears. Now we have got a lot of substitutes, alternatives. Allah Ta'ala out of His fazal gave us. There are so many things we can listen to now. Qiraat you can listen to. So many CDs are available of bayans, lectures, Naat Sharif, Nazams, Quran Sharif recitals, Qurras or Qaris of the world reciting. So nobody can say that now, what must we do? Others are listening to music, they got the radio on and they're listening from here to Cape Town. What must we do? We got so much of alternatives, substitutes. So zina, when it will come in abundance, then Nabi alayhi salatu wasalam says that Allah ta'ala will cause large numbers of people to die. Large numbers. In another hadith sharif, Allah ta'ala will bring about poverty upon those people that are indulging in zina. Sooner or later, Allah tabaraka wa ta'ala will take away what they have.
If it's not in their lifetime, the children, they will destroy it. But big empires have collapsed because of the zina. It is something that is most detested. There is nothing for which Allah Ta'ala has prescribed such a kind of punishment that if it is adultery between two adults, then that we call it adultery. And they are Muslim. Of course, to prove zina is very, very difficult, extremely difficult. Four eyewitnesses with so many conditions. You will hardly find one case where zina was proved by witnesses. Most of the incidents, or those few that you find in history, that was confession. Those people had such hope, such fear of Allah tabaraka wa ta'ala, that they came and presented themselves and they said, for stoning to death, knowing it that they'll be stoned to death. So that was the degree of taqwa they had. But nevertheless, so Rasul Pak sallallahu alayhi wa sallam, he warned that when there will be zina in abundance, then this is what is going to happen. Aur jo jamaat naap tol mein kami karegi, uski rozi mein kami hogi. When you are going to cheat in weight and measure, then Allah tabaraka wa ta'ala will also decrease that person's risk and sustenance and livelihood. Sometimes the decrease comes in the form of numbers, and sometimes it comes in the form of barakat. That the barakat decreases. The person has plentiful but no barakat. And they say also, Maulana, we are earning plentiful but we don't see barakat. We just don't know where my money goes. There's just no barakah. No matter how much they earn, there's no barakah. I mentioned that some of those people who have come into government positions, they were at one time where? They were in the jungles or they were fighting with the underground forces and they were earning 1-2,000 rands and they were eating simple food. So many of them. Then they came to high positions. Now they earn 50,000, 60,000, 100,000 a month. And they keep saying that it is not enough. We need a salary increase. We cannot seem to pay our bonds. So what is the reason there is no barakat? Barakat is a reality. Allah tabaraka wa ta'ala gives barakat. It comes with His decision. But if Allah ta'ala takes the barakat away, the person will keep on earning, but he won't see any real and true benefit, he won't get contentment. So when the person is going to cheat in weight and measure, now this is another common thing, and unfortunately so many Muslim business houses are involved in this. Sometimes we think it's just a few inches, but calculate those inches or those few centimeters over hundreds of thousands that we sell. So whether it is a few centimeters or a few inches, in weight and measure, the person must not cheat. Of course, weight and measure here again has a lot of meaning, but I'm not going into those discussions. But weight and measure, if the person is going to cheat, then Allah tabaraka wa ta'ala, He is the one who gives sustenance. He is the one who sends the customers. He is the one who gives livelihood. Just as He gives, He can also take away. Different places the person's money will just go. The lawyers will take away so much. And the liars will take away so much. Sometimes the lawyers will take it away in court cases. And sometimes the liars, that they will give us beautiful credentials. They will talk very highly of their honesty and truthfulness. And then we will supply them goods, they're gone. There's no sign of them after that. So sometimes they will take it away. But it will go away some way or the other. It does not mean that every loss is an azab of Allah Ta'ala. You must not misunderstand. Na'uzu billah, the Sahaba Kiram radiallahu anhu ajma'in. It was not an azab of Allah Ta'ala that their homes were taken away in Makkah Sharif, their belongings were taken away. That was not an azab. For some people it's a test, for the pious, for the righteous, for the God-fearing. These type of losses are a test of their sabr. To see if their hearts are more attached to those things of this world or to Allah Ta'ala. As the Shaykh Abdul Qadir Jilani Rahmatullah Alayhi, whilst he was sitting and he was carrying on with his majlis, somebody came and informed him because he was doing import-export.
But he was not involved, he had his agents and that is how this to carry on. He was doing his work of deen. They came and informed him that the ship which was bringing your goods, the ship sank. They didn't have insurance. So when he was told the ship sank, so he said, Inna lillahi wa inna ilayhi raji'un. And then put his head down and then he said, Alhamdulillah. Then he carried on with his teaching. After some time somebody came and said that it was not that ship. Your goods are salamat. That ship didn't sink. So he said, Alhamdulillah. He said, Hazrat, both times Alhamdulillah. He said, when I was informed that the ship sank, so I said, well, that was the hukam of Allah tabaraka wa ta'ala. So I said, Inna lillah. And whatever was the decision of Allah tabaraka wa ta'ala, I was pleased with that decision. And when I was informed that it was not that, my ship load is still coming, then again I made shukr of Allah tabaraka wa ta'ala. So they were always between shukr and sabr. So for them it was, even if there was a loss, it was a test. Here what I'm talking about is upon our sins when there are losses. And who can claim from amongst us that we are like those people of the past? That we are so pious, so righteous. So we must consider it as a test, or we must consider it as a forgiveness of our sins, or an azab of Allah Ta'ala, so that we return to Him. So this is the punishment, he says, they will get. Aur jo jamaat haq ke khilaaf faisle karegi, usme qatl ki kasrat hogi. The first, those jamaat which will decide against the Quran and Sunnah in all their affairs, then Nabi alayhi salatu wasalam says that there will be an abundance of qatl, murders and killings. Plenty of that will take place. So these were the punishments that Nabi alayhi salatu wasalam said will come upon these sins. Hazrat Abdullah ibn Umar radiallahu ta'ala anhu farmate hain ki Huzur-e Aqdas sallallahu alayhi wasallam ne farmaya, اے مہاجرین کی جماعت پانچ چیزیں ایسی ہیں کہ جب تم ان میں مبتلا ہو جاؤ گے اور خدا نہ کرے کہ تم ان میں مبتلا ہو جاؤ. Particularly addressing the مہاجرین, but it was for us to come after him and after them, they were not like us. He said there are five things when you are going to get involved and when you are going to indulge in these five type of sins. And I make dua that Allah Ta'ala protects you and you don't get involved, Nabi alayhi salatu wasalam told them. But if that comes in the ummah, then this is what is going to happen. Jis qaum mein fahisha yani zina khulam khula hone lagega, usme taun aur aisi nayi nayi bimariya hongi jo pehle kabhi na suni hongi. That people, or those groups, or those jamaats, or whoever, or in whichever society, there's going to be zina in abundance. Then Allah tabaraka wa ta'ala will cause such kind of diseases and sicknesses and illnesses to come in that society, which their forefathers never heard of. So I've mentioned this before too, and I repeat, that this age, there are many people who have been caught up innocently. Some women have been caught up innocently. They've been infected by their husbands. Children have been infected. Doctors sometimes accidental injury and they are infected. So we are not talking about those people. But those who are indulging in zina, it has become such a problem, they just cannot seem to find a solution to the problem. How many billions have already been spent on this AIDS? Research. How many billions? Believe me, the day they find some kind of a solution to the problem, there will be another sickness that will be worse than that. And it's happening. Every day they say it's a new disease, new sickness. One in a billion is affected by this sickness. Or it is such a kind of sickness that it just epidemic proportion. Thousands of people, hundreds of thousands. Look at the different kinds of flus in different countries of the world. We never heard of it. The forefathers never heard of it. Nabi alayhi salatu wasalam says that this is what is going to happen when zina will be in abundance. Again the same thing, when people are going to commit zina openly.
In which country of the world you don't get films now, where you can watch zina being committed openly? In fact, they pride themselves on that, that our country produces so many films, and they are box office hits. They make millions of dollars on it. In what? When there is open zina. On the streets, on the beach, in the hotels, on the stages of the world. Where is zina not being committed openly? And we who say that we are believers, we don't commit zina, then we got the television, we got the porn sites of the internet, we got the filthy magazines, then those are the things that we buy. And we give satisfaction to our eyes watching that zina. You think Allah Ta'ala is not watching us at that time? When our gaze is on that haram, then you think Allah Ta'ala's gaze is not on us. It is just His tahammul, His tolerance. Otherwise the earth at that time says that, destroy these people.

taking place. So Nabi alayhi salatu wasalam says, when there's going to be abundance of zina, open, people are going to indulge in this sin openly, then sicknesses and diseases which people never heard of in the past, they will get caught up in those kind of diseases. The whole society, we're not talking about individuals here and there getting sick, talking about the whole society, the whole nation, they will suffer from such kind of problems. I mentioned, I think, in one bayan, that they had one conference here in Durban. It was an AIDS conference, and they had thousands of delegates that came from around the world to find a solution to the problem of AIDS. So one person who is involved with some supply of furniture or office equipment and computers and things like that, now he received orders from escort agencies. And those escort agencies, they said that we are extremely busy. We are extremely busy servicing our clients who have come from other parts of the world for this conference on AIDS. La hawla wa la quwwata. Now what problem, what solution are they going to find who are indulging in zina here in that, whilst at the conference? So it is only Islam that has a solution to this problem. The Western world cannot understand. All the magazines and everything just talk about protective sex. That's all. Is that a solution to the problem? Nabi alayhi salatu wasalam was rahmatul lil alameen. He wants to lead us, wants us to lead a life of health, peace, prosperity. Why does Islam emphasize so much on nikah? Why does every kitab of jurisprudence deal with nikah? Why does the Quran Sharif deal with nikah? So much has been written on nikah. For what reason? It is natural instinct that Allah Ta'ala has created. There will be passion in man. But then for the fulfillment of that passion also Allah Tabaraka wa Ta'ala created a means. Make nikah. And if you can't make nikah, then keep fast. But there is no permission to commit zina. So Nabi alayhi salatu wasalam says that when zina will be in abundance, when people will commit zina openly, then Allah Ta'ala will cause such kind of diseases to surface in that society which the forefathers never even heard of. جو جماعت ناپتول میں کمی کرے گی وہ قحط اور مشقت اور بادشاہ کے ظلم میں مبتلا ہوگی. In the other hadith, different thing was mentioned. Now in this hadith, Nabi alayhi salatu wasalam says that when they are going to cheat in weight and measure, they are not going to give full measure and full weight. Or in the change, when they are going to short change, and that is another very common thing. The poor person does not know very much, he's a simpleton, and he comes and buys. So the person starts off the counting after he's already got on the cash register a few amounts written there, already added on there, and from there they carry on. You go to the petrol pump, how much of it happens, in many, many other places. So when this is going to happen, then Allah Tabaraka wa Ta'ala will cause that community to suffer drought, famine, hardship, injustice from the rulers. All these things will happen. And which country people are not complaining of injustice from the rulers and all these other problems? اور جو لوگ زکات کو روک لیں گے اللہ تعالیٰ بارش بھی روک لیں گے اگر جانور نہ ہو تو ذرا بھی ان پر بارش نہ برسائی جائے. And those communities, the majority, when they are going to hold back the zakat, either the person does not give properly or he doesn't calculate properly or he just gives it to anyone whether he's deserving or not, or they don't give at all. So then Allah Ta'ala's Nabi alayhi salatu wasalam says when they're not going to give zakat, Allah Ta'ala will hold back rain. There'll be famine, there'll be droughts. And if it had not been for those animals, then you would not have even had a drop of rain. So we must be grateful to the animals. Be grateful to Allah Ta'ala that He created those animals, and because of them we get rain. Otherwise, I said, so many people don't give zakat. Fortunately, in South Africa, because of the education and because of the
revival that has taken place. Lord.

0: So people are now concerned about the zakat, but still go to some other countries, they haven't even heard of zakat, some of them. They think that zakat means that you give some charities to some poor people and finish the zakat. So that will be the punishment for them. اور جو لوگ اللہ اور اس کے رسول کے عہد کو توڑیں گے وہ دشمنوں میں گر جائیں گے. And if they're going to break those pledges and promises that they've made to Allah and His Rasul sallallahu alayhi wa sallam, we have made a pledge of obedience to Allah ta'ala and His Rasul sallallahu alayhi wa sallam. Now when we are going to break those pledges that we have made, then again the enemies will surround, the enemies will take over, the enemies will dominate. Now the Muslim countries today, you can say there are so many Muslim countries, but have they got any power? Have they got any real strength? Can they call the shots in anything? Nothing. They have to go on pleading and begging the Security Council, don't pass any resolution against us. We are at your mercy. So either America pulls the string, or China pulls the string, or Britain or France. There is no real strength and power. The enemies have dominated. اور جو لوگ ناحق کے احکام جاری کریں گے وہ خانہ جنگی میں مبتلا ہو جائیں گے. And whether it is in our home affairs, whether it is our business, whether it is in our domestic life, private life, public life, whatever life, political life, if we are going to pass laws, or if we are going to practice upon those things which are against the teachings of the Quran and the Sunnah, then there will be internal fighting. People will fight amongst themselves. Which home today people are not fighting? Which family people are not fighting? Which society people are not fighting? And which nation is not fighting? Can any home say that everything is very peaceful now, alhamdulillah? We are all a united family. Do we have any united family nowadays? So these are the different kinds of azabs that Allah tabaraka wa ta'ala will send upon these kind of sins. Ek hadith mein Nabi Akram sallallahu alayhi wa sallam ne farmaya, کہ جو قوم بد عہدی کرتی ہے اس میں آپس میں خون ریزی ہوتی ہے, اور جس قوم میں فحش یعنی زنا کی کثرت ہوتی ہے اس میں اموات کی کثرت ہوتی ہے. Now this thing we have already discussed. So we can understand from these ahadith of Nabi alayhi salatu wasalam that the conditions that befall a people, it is because of their actions. It is our actions. Therefore that ayat of the Quran Sharif where Allah tabaraka wa ta'ala says, ظَهَرَ الْفَسَادُ فِي الْبَرِّ وَالْبَحْرِ بِمَا كَسَبَتْ أَيْدِ النَّاسِ. But again it is Allah tabaraka wa ta'ala's ihsan, it is His fazl that through these different kinds of azab, different kinds of shake-up, different kinds of sicknesses and diseases and problems that we see in the society and in the nations, then He brings those people on to track, those who use their aqal and intelligence. Those who take lessons from it, then they make tawbah, they make istighfar, they return to Allah Ta'ala. There are so many people, they say, when this incident took place in my life, it brought me back to Allah Ta'ala. It brought me to the masjid. The waves of tests and trials brings a person very quickly to Allah Ta'ala. But because we are weak servants of Allah Ta'ala, we must not ask for azab. We must always ask Allah Ta'ala for forgiveness of our sins. He is merciful and He dearly loves forgiveness. But there has to be some stop somewhere. How long are we going to carry on? How long? And I've repeatedly said this and mentioned this, that in the past people used to wait. They used to say that you expect an age of 60, 70, 80. People are living 80s and 90s. And in these days, there is no question of waiting. There is no question of waiting even for youth. Little children are gone. Young boys and girls are gone. And if there is bomb blasts and shake up and earthquakes, then thousands and hundreds of thousands are gone. So we must never be complacent. Make use of Allah tabaraka wa ta'ala's ni'mats, conduct your businesses, live a happy life, be cheerful. Nobody says that must take tasbih and sit down in the masjid all day. Within the parameters of Sharia, there is so much of enjoyment. Make amar bil ma'ruf, nahi anil munkar, invite towards haq, prohibit from evil. In our homes, especially where we have got some power, some authority. We got power over ourselves if we don't have power over somebody else. In our own homes, over ourselves, we've got power, we've got authority. Nobody stops us from getting rid from our homes of all those things which we have brought in, which is bringing about such destruction of morals and behavior that it's unbelievable. It's shocking beyond belief. Wallah, I'm telling you, it's shocking beyond belief. One person says that, Wallana, the day that I took my TV out was the day when just past midnight I heard some sound in the other room where my sons and daughters, they sleep. Four children here, or five. But he's got three or four rooms, but he heard some sounds in that one room. So he says, I got up and I went there. The first thing that I saw was the TV was on. Because they had their own TV. Nowadays we say that, no, we are very pious and righteous and we've got a lot of sharm and haya. So give the children their own TV in their room, we have our own. Because of sharm and haya, modesty. We have reached a height of modesty now. So give them their own so they can watch the film there, we can watch here. So he says, I went into the room and this is what I saw. Complete naked pictures were being shown. Adultery, fornication, zina, everything filthy. That film that they were watching was the filthiest of films, you can imagine. But the shocking part was that my sons and daughters were naked in that room. Nauzubillah. I don't like to mention these things. Why am I mentioning this? Because it's hurting. Do we want this kind of thing in our lives? Own sons and daughters, incest was taking place. They were watching and they were indulging. Says, I got the shock of my life. Says, I unplugged it and I smashed it against the wall. When I did that, the neighbors came away. What happened here now? Inna lillahi wa inna ilayhi raji'un. Wallah, I don't tell you stories here. I don't tell you fairy tales here. Sometimes I give you this little bit of shockers to say that enough is enough. How long are we going to say sports, sports and sports? One mother says yesterday that my children go and watch sports somewhere else. So isn't it better that I have it in my house so that they can watch the sports in my house? Do they only watch sports? And that incident of that Stanger young boy that I mentioned many times, because that father gave me the permission and he said, yes, it's good if it stops somebody. So that 4-year-old, after watching plenty of filth on the television screen, he tells his mother, I'll chop your neck off, I'll hang you by the window, I'll do this to you and I'll do that to you and I'll murder you and kill you. How long are we going to say sports, and how long are we going to say that, no, my home, we only watch that which is decent on TV. Can you control those midnight programs your children watching? Talk about parental control, the parents themselves need control. Where are they going to control the children? Those who are indulging in it, put your hands on your hearts and ask yourselves this question. That would you want your home to be of that kind? This shocker at least made him throw the TV out of his house. And this is just the tip of the iceberg, if I have to. We are dealing with cases every day, so we got our fingers on the pulse of the society. I'm not talking about people who are away from the masajid and people who are distanced from deen. I'm talking about people who got contact and taluk with deen and taluk with the masajid and taluk with the works of deen. So who are we fooling? We are fooling no one but ourselves. Allah Ta'ala is very merciful, very forgiving, very tolerant. He gives a rope come back, come back. Going on radio stations and giving big, big speeches is not sufficient. When there are programs, you'll find all kinds of speeches. People are making their input, situation around the globe, this is what we must do, that is what we must do. Immediately after that, in their own homes, what they are watching, what they are reading, what they are entertaining. Don't test Allah tabaraka wa ta'ala's tolerance. Get rid of it. You'll be grateful. You'll be happy. You will then say that we made the best decision of our life, as so many have written to me and have said that, Maulana, your repeated talks on these things have really, which made us get rid of this, it has brought such kind of peace and happiness. Now we talk to our family, we are, while eating also, this discussion, and we've got peace. There's no more quarrels also. So many fights have gone from the home. These were the causes of those fights. I said 45 minutes. Alhamdulillah, exactly 45 minutes now. So let's make dua. Allahumma salli ala Sayyidina Muhammad wa ala ala Sayyidina Muhammad wa barik wa sallim. اللهم افتح لنا بالخير واختم لنا بالخير واجعل عواقب أمورنا بالخير بيدك الخير إنك على كل شيء قدير. اے میرے پیارے اللہ, اے میرے رحیم اللہ, میرے کریم اللہ, my most forgiving Allah, most compassionate Allah, most loving Allah, most caring Allah, most tolerant Allah. Oh, my most beautiful Allah. There is no one besides you. There is none besides you who we worship, my Allah. You are our creator, you are our cherisher, you are our sustainer, my beloved Allah. Where do we go? Besides you, there is no one for us. If you have to turn away your glance of rahmat, of forgiveness, of mercy, because of our sins, and if you have to send down the different kinds of azab and punishment and wrath that we have read about and we have discussed, then, my beloved Allah, we will face nothing but destruction. Don't test us, my Allah. Don't punish us, my beloved Allah. My beloved Allah, don't send down your punishment in any form. Ya Allah, protect us, safeguard us. Ya Allah, just as you have the power, the qudrat, the might to send down azab and punishment, my beloved Allah, you also have the qudrat to change our hearts. You have the qudrat to forgive each and every one of us. My beloved Allah, we are asking you to change the condition of our hearts. Give us hidayat, give us guidance. Put us onto sirat-e-mustaqeem. Give us enjoyment in ibadat, in zikr, in tilawat. Put the love of good deeds into our hearts. Put the hatred of sins into our hearts. Give us courage of lions against our nafs and shaitan. Give us the himmat to throw out of our lives and our homes whatever is displeasing to you. Ya Allah, we listen, we listen. Day and night we listen. We read of so many incidents. Ya Allah, we have gone through so many different kinds of tests and trials. But still we don't get up from our slumber, from our negligence, from our indifference. ہم غفلت کی نیند سے پھر بھی بیدار نہیں ہوتے. میرے اللہ, ہمیں معاف فرما. Forgive our major sins, minor sins, sins that we committed knowingly, unknowingly, in the light of day or darkness of nights. Forgive us, our parents, our wives and children, our brothers and sisters, and the ummat of Rasulullah sallallahu alaihi wasallam. My beloved Allah, bless us with the best of dunya and akhirat. Those who are sick and ailing, give them shifa from all ailments, sicknesses and diseases. Cure us of all our spiritual ailments and physical ailments. Those who are in financial difficulties, bless them with plentiful of halal risk and remove their difficulties. Those who are weak, give them strength. Whosoever is suffering from any kind of difficulty, hardship, problem, remove the difficulty. Remove the problems of the Ummat of Rasulullah sallallahu alayhi wa sallam. Forgive the Ummat of Rasulullah sallallahu alayhi wa sallam. Ya Allah, when the time of our death comes, let it be in a state that you are pleased with us. Let our death be in Madinah Tayyibah. Let our burial be in Jannatul Baqi. Ya Allah, bless us with the best of dunya, the best of akhirah. Don't deprive us of the goodness of this world and the goodness of akhirah. Rasulullah sallallahu alayhi wa sallam, all his life he made du'as for us. Bless us with all the goodness that he asked for us. Bless the ummah with that goodness. And from all the mischief, corruption and fitnas that he asked for protection, protect us and the ummah of Rasulullah sallallahu alayhi wa sallam. Except all the works of deen that are taking place. Tabligh wa da'wat ki mehnat qubool farma. 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Ya Allah, you are well aware of the desires that are in the hearts of those who have raised their hands. Whatever good desires there are, my beloved Allah, fulfill their good wishes and desires. And you are well aware of the hardship, difficulties and problems that the individuals are facing who have raised their hands before you this part of the night. Ya Allah, remove their hardships, difficulties and problems. إِنَّ اللَّهَ وَمَلَائِكَتَهُ يَصَلُّونَ عَلَى النَّبِيِّ يَا أَيُّهَا الَّذِينَ آمَنُوا صَلُّوا عَلَيْهِ وَسَلِّمُوا تَسْلِيمًا اللهم صل على سيدنا محمد وعلى آل سيدنا محمد وبارك وسلم سبحان ربك رب العزة عما يصفون.
1: Incitement of shaitan. Shaitan makes him do that. Shaitan makes his temper go wild. He gives the talaq, he takes qasam, he goes away. And of course, in shaitan cools him off, shaitan prompts him, go back to your wife, go back to your wife, go back to your wife, everything is alright. Ah, go and live with her, it doesn't matter, don't tell anybody about it. The woman is helpless, she has got no choice, she's got children. Where is she going to go? Where is she going to get a house? How is she going to look after herself and the children? She takes him back and she keeps silent and goes on, and there's a flare up again a couple of months later or a year or two later, and he goes away and he comes back again. Brothers, all this is shaitan is fooling around and playing with their lives. Those are the ones up, and then they live in sin. And then, of course, then the qualities that is necessary is that of relinquishing the impulse to delay salah until the last minute. Shaitan prompts one. What are we looking for? The qualities, relinquishing the impulse to delay salah until the last minute. Well, just pay attention, yeah, don't worry. What happens then? The qualities we are talking about which shaitan hates to find in a man. These are the qualities shaitan hates. But we should inculcate these qualities because Allah subhanahu wa ta'ala is pleased with these qualities. We must relinquish the impulse to delay salah until the last minute. Brothers, this is very important. That is why it is sunnah to perform salah on time. That's simple. Perform salah on time. Then also we must inculcate and develop the quality to love, to honor and obey and to follow Rasulullah sallallahu alaihi wasallam and the Sahaba-e-Karam. Brothers, here's a perfect example for us. Perfect example. We must love, cherish, honor and obey and follow Rasulullah sallallahu alaihi wasallam more than anything else on earth. To avoid causing harm and injury to others. A Muslim's lifestyle must be like, we must avoid causing harm and injury to others. We must know that shaitan hides out in the bathrooms and the toilets of our homes. This, here it is, remember we did this, that the toilets and bathrooms of our homes, here is a protection. When you go in, you make your dua. When you come out, you make your necessary duas. Know what lies there. Women folk, be careful when you go into your bathrooms, in what condition and state you are. Do not bear yourself in your bathrooms. Be careful. Let your private parts be always covered, no matter whether you're having ghusl or not. And try and keep your head covered also as much as possible. Shaitan is there. Many people have been affected ruinously, harmfully by going into the bathroom in all kinds of conditions, in any kind of condition. So be careful, take, know that shaitan, that is his room, right? His room in the home. Be very, very careful. Then furthermore, to know that shaitan roams around the bazaars, the markets and the city centers, the parks and the entertainment places. We must know this. So cut down on that. Brothers, we have this in us. It's the in thing at the moment that Sundays, or a lot of supermarket chains are opening now on Sundays. So what it becomes now the norm for us to take all our children and all our families and to go there to do the shopping on a weekend. Alright? And then we indulge in many things. Brothers, as far as we Muslims are concerned, be careful. Be very, very careful when you go into these places. Shaitan is loose in such places. We have been warned. Yes, if you do happen to go and you have no alternative, teach your wife, teach yourself, your wife and the children, the dua you must make. This is how you teach your children. Look, you have it with you and you tell your children and your wife, you sit down in the night before, Saturday night, Friday night, and then you start teaching them the duas. And the best way to do it, you teach one dua to your child, you've taught a family, you've taught a brotherhood, you've taught hundreds of people. One girl, your daughter that you teach to make a dua, you've taught an entire tribe. That habit will be taught. You sit around and you tell your wife, now recite after me. And you learn also, brothers, we don't know these du'as. So you learn also and you sit down and du'a kitabs are available. The bookshops tell me the kitab that they sell the most, the book they sell the most is du'a books. Everybody that comes wants a du'a book. What is happening? I don't know how many minds those du'as are going. Sit down round with the family. You know, we used to do this. You know how children love to recite poems when they are young, when they go to kindergarten, and sub A and sub B, how they love to recite poetry. Now do this, use that exercise, and you sit down and you start teaching them du'as, all the various du'as that are essential in a Muslim's life. And you say it and let them repeat it after you. Let them chorus after you. And so, and this is, some of the du'as are fairly long, but brothers, by repetition and repetition, you will get it right. That when we go in our bazaar, my children, my wife, we look down and we recite the du'as. And brothers, as far as possible, try to keep them away from these places. This is where shaitan, that is his sitting place, remember? He said himself and he admitted. So try and keep away from bazaars, markets, city centers, parks and entertainment places. Alright, you will say Mawlana is trying to cut down our pleasures, cut down on our pleasures. Brothers, this life is not for us for pleasure. If you have to go, cut it down. How long do you need? You don't need 3 hours, you need 1 hour, so go for 1 hour and come back. Don't spend a minute longer than is essential. Make a list of what your requirements are, go there, get what you need, come back. There are other forms of entertainment that is permitted for us. Go to isolated beaches, take your family for swimming, training, beach, go and have a picnic. There's many ways, brothers, to enjoy life in this world for us. There is ways. There are good ways. Get away in some quiet and isolated places where there are no naked women and no bad things to see and no evil things to see. Go and have a good time. There's many spots all along. You can drive all along Camps Bay and all those places. There are isolated places along the mountainsides where you can pull up and you can have a nice, fairly good time. If you drive out towards Hermanus and Caledon and Riversdale and all those places, there's beautiful world outside. Alright, why take your family to places of evil, where shaitan is going to run loose? Alright. Then keep away from songs and lyrics, brothers. This is an evil. I've gone on gushed at times. I've gone on gushed with the Jamaat. And on a Sunday morning, I haven't done it for several years now, but before that when I had more time, now I'm busy with research and lessons, but when I've had the opportunity, I've gone with them and we go for gush on a Sunday morning. And brothers, you will be surprised. I won't say all, but many Muslim homes that we go to, it is the first move that is made is to try and switch off the music that is playing in the house. That is the day when everybody is at home and they're busy cleaning up and sweeping the house and so on, washing and all the rest of it. So, it is music that is playing all the time. It is the music that is playing all the time, alright? brothers, just bear with me. It is music that is playing all the time, right? And then they go and they try to switch off. Why, brothers? Look, we are responsible. We are fathers, most of us, fathers, mothers and so on. Our duty is that when there is music in the home, we have brought shaitan right into that house. You know the strength of shaitan. Is it for us to stop having music in our homes? It is not a difficult thing, brothers. Do not have music in your homes. Try your best to remove it completely. Denying completely music and musical instruments. Try and keep away from them. Discarding wasteful, nonsensical and unnecessary talks, debates and discussions. Here is another field that has started now. Debates and discussions on every matter of public interest. We have all kinds of debates and discussions on all matters. This is totally haram. It is totally forbidden, brothers. And this should be prevented. And do not participate in them, in these kinds of idle discussions and talks. Avoiding absurdities and abstract things which are inconsistent with and contradictory to Islam. Alright, this is quite clear. Absurd things, funny things, unwanted things, nonsense. This must be avoided. Completely rejecting drugs and intoxicants. Brothers, this is one thing that we should avoid completely and not allow in any way to be influenced by them. Totally avoiding slandering, gossiping and tale-bearing. Abstaining from eating or drinking with the left hand. I've already mentioned to you and given an example how bad it is and how evil it is to eat with the left hand. And I've also mentioned when we did that particular section how we see so many people, even amongst our families and relatives, and friends and so on, people raising water. I particularly noticed this, that they, whenever they have to, they eat with the right hand, but if they have to drink water, they do not hesitate to take the glass of water and drink with the left hand. And that tells you something about what they know about Islam. Refraining from dressing or putting on shoes from the left side, left hand or the left foot. All right? Do not dress or put on shoes from the left side. Always preserving one's dignity and modesty. Very, very important, brothers. One's shyness and modesty is very, very important. Never facing Qibla when relieving oneself. This, you know, when you go to urinate or you go to the toilet, then try not to face the Qibla. Do make every attempt to do not to face Qibla. Be very, very careful. Do not crack your fingers. Shaitan loves those who crack their fingers. We should not crack our fingers. There's many things I can tell you about cracking fingers. Do not do that. It's a sign of impatience. It's a sign of nerves. It's a sign of built-in tension. You think yourself, brothers, those of us that have a habit of breaking our fingers, why do you do that? What is the need? Not to relieve yourself. There is some worry. There is anxiety. There is stress. There is tension within us. We try to break it by cracking our fingers. And this is by the suggestion of shaitan. So be careful. Do not do so. Do not give in to shaitan. Don't crack your fingers. Don't do that. Alright? Not crossing fingers when seated in a knee up position with hands folded across the knees. This I described to you last week. Do not sit. I noticed this in Juma in many places, brothers, what I said of brothers sitting like this. Right? And like this. Alright? I'm not talking of this. I'm talking where the fingers are crossed. This is the important part. Where the fingers are. This is now nerve and tension. How beautifully Islam teaches us the wonderful things. Now, what the teaching, it is not telling us that this is nerves and tension. That is not what, we are only being told that this is shaitan. This is by the waswas of shaitan that we do this. And shaitan is keeping this pent up rage or anger or tension within us. And we are expressing it in this way. So be careful. I know, and I was thinking about this last night, and there is times when we are not accustomed to sitting like this on the floor for long periods. So maybe some of us have an excuse. It is not worry or tension, but we do this because it is a position which gives us some comfort. To them, I am saying, if there is no worry and tension within you, then relax. Don't do this because it is by the waswas of shaitan. Then you sit this way or you sit like this. Be careful. To them, I am saying, if there is no worry and tension within you, then relax. Don't do this because it is by the waswas of shaitan. Then you sit this way or you sit like this, be careful, try and change your position and try and train yourself to sit comfortably. Or you can put your feet towards the back as you do in salah and you can sit that way also. That is one. But try and avoid this, train yourselves to avoid this kind of sitting. Alright? And then we come to never breaking up family ties. You know, I've explained where Shaitan said that the breaking up of family ties, it takes him right down into the depths of the earth, of the ground. Always seeking forgiveness from Allah Ta'ala. Constantly asking Allah for tawbah. Never buying stolen or haram things. Here is another thing that is very, very sad, brothers. Never buying stolen or haram things. You know how easy it is to buy stolen things and haram things? How we are invited towards that? That is shaitan. Shaitan come. And let me tell you, in many cases, it is shaitan that opts for a disguise of some kind, and then he comes with stolen things towards you, whatever it be. We what are the stolen things? Video machines, TVs, watches, and things like that. You know, small things that are very expensive and every man loves to have. And then man feels excited, he feels, here's a bargain, this thing costs 1,000 rand, the man is offering it to me at 20 rand or 50 rand or 100 rand, and so on. And shaitan prompts, he says, buy it, and buy it, and buy it. I know of people who have missed out, their nafs has controlled, they've controlled themselves, they haven't bought it, they've gone back home, and then shaitan has followed them, and then they go back looking for that person with those stolen goods. Also, never indulging in free sex or perverse sex. This is something that should be avoided. Always reciting Bismillah when having coitus. This is very, very important. Brothers, these are all things that Shaitan hates finding in man. They are habits which Shaitan tries desperately to break. Shaitan will go to extreme lengths to destroy man when man becomes his adversary. Generally, according to what Shaitan informed the Nabi Kareem sallallahu alaihi wasallam, man succumbs easily and readily to the education. Generally, according to what Shaitan informed the Nabi Kareem sallallahu alaihi wasallam, man succumbs easily and readily to the seductions of Shaitan. This makes up the majority amongst men. A small number of the minority manage to overcome and even whip and flog Shaitan and even burn him with rage and with fury. To which of these do you belong? Are you a slave of your nafs? And are you a slave of Shaitan? Do you easily give in to Shaitan? Take stock of yourselves. Is life to be simply thrown away without meaning? Do not be bewitched and enchanted by the sorcery and the magic of Shaitan. We can beat him and we can beat Shaitan quite easily, but we must be prepared to fight him and to win that fight. The information we receive from the exchanges between Rasulullah sallallahu alaihi wasallam and Shaitan should forewarn and forearm us. With restraint, we can control our lives, and with such control, we can manage our lives and we can find success in this world and in the next world. And may Allah subhanahu wa ta'ala make it easy for all of us. Ameen. Our Nabi Kareem sallallahu alayhi wa sallam asked Shaitan. That is end of the commentary. I, for a few minutes now, continue with further questions by Nabi Kareem sallallahu alayhi wa sallam to Shaitan. And as I say, this is the final section. Our Nabi Kareem sallallahu alayhi wa sallam asked Shaitan, which practices of my ummah are most hateful and despised by you? Which practices of my ummah are the most hateful and the most despised by you? Shaitan replied, the salah and the sawm, the salah and the fasting of young people. Subhanallah. What is it that you hate the most and you despise the most? Nabi Kareem sallallahu alayhi wa sallam asked Shaitan, and Shaitan says, the salah and the sawm of young people. I mean, the old people, that's alright, no problem there. But young people fasting, and even voluntary fast is included. Young people fasting and performing salah with all the temptations that salah places in front of them, yet they force themselves and they engage themselves in salah and in voluntary fast. This is commendable. This is a great thing. And Shaitan says he hates such people. Now a young man, what I am saying here in my commentary is, let a young man be aware that he must be very, very consistent with his salah. It is a way and a manner whereby he can push shaitan away from him. And he must at least once a week, twice a week try and fast. At least on a Monday if he can, or on a Thursday if he can, he should try and fast. And this will push shaitan away from him. The young people have many temptations. They want to run after girls, they want to enjoy certain forbidden pleasures, they want to experiment with drugs and so on. And if they want to know what must they do to get shaitan away from them, so the waswas pales away and goes away from them, they want to remove the force of shaitan upon them and the suggestions of shaitan, tell them, here it is, the salah, and voluntary fasting and compulsory fasting. Our Nabi Kareem sallallahu alayhi wa sallam asked, were there any of the true believing women folk over who you had no hold at all, no grip at all? Nabi sallallahu alayhi wa sallam asked a question of history. Nabi sallallahu alayhi wa sallam asked shaitan, were there in womandom, in other words amongst the women folk of the world, were there any over whom you had no grip at all and no power at all? Shaitan replied and he said, yes, there have been such true believing pious women folk, females. These were Maryam alayhi salam, the daughter of Imran, Asiya, the wife of Fir'aun, Khadija radiallahu ta'ala anha, your respected spouse, and Fatima radiallahu ta'ala anha, your cherished, your beloved daughter. Over them I could exercise no hold whatsoever. Brothers, in history, here are these that shaitan had no power over. Maryam alayhi salam, the daughter of Imran, Asiya, Khadija, and Fatima radiallahu ta'ala anhum ajmain. Over them shaitan, and not at any juncture or any part of their life could he do anything to affect them in any way whatsoever with waswas. Now our Nabi Kareem sallallahu alayhi wa sallam asked shaitan, are there any persons over whom you fail to have any grip and hold whatsoever? Are there any others over whom you find that you can have no grip, no hold whatsoever? And shaitan replies, yes, I completely fail to attain a grip over those who refrain from looking at strange women. Brothers, please listen to this. We're going to end off with this. Shaitan's question, shaitan replies to the question of the Nabi Sallallahu Alaihi Wasallam. What is Nabi Sallallahu Alaihi Wasallam's question? It is that, are there any persons, males and females, are there, when I use the word person, it refers to male and female. Is there anyone amongst men and women, is there anyone over whom you can attain no grip? You cannot grip them, you cannot trap them, you cannot tempt them. Are there any such people? And shaitan says, yes, I fail to attain a grip over those who refrain from looking at strange peoples. Man who refrains to look at a strange woman, and a woman who does not look at a strange man. Shaitan says, I cannot grip them. I throw an arrow. Look what shaitan says. Where it comes to a man looking at a strange woman, I throw an arrow into the eye of the beholder of a strange woman. Allah Ta'ala has blessed women folk with many favors, and men therefore seek to entice and to lure them. Commentary coming up to this reply. As I say, we're going to end off with this commentary. As it is forbidden for men to look at strange women, so also is it haram for women to look at strange men. It is generally the men, however, that take the initiative to seduce women. But in today's world, the roles of both sexes appears to be equal. Women are not bound by modesty and by shyness, and they want to be a part of the man's world. They want to put on the man's shirt and the man's pants and invite him. In other words, and invite a strange man to take them out. Such behavior and conduct is totally unbecoming of Muslim females, and it is extremely destructive. Shaitan uses such shameless and immodest women folk to seduce men, and a vicious circle of destruction and damage is set into motion thereby. The arrow that Shaitan talks about is the arrow of passion and lust, which he arouses in a shameless person who looks at a stranger more than once. Desire is awoken, passions are stirred, and the eyes are turned repeatedly, longingly and furtively by Shaitan towards the strange male or the strange female. Shaitan knows very well that this is the weakest point in men and women, and if he can master the situation, he can create an area of intrigue and intimacy that can be totally disastrous. Man is Shaitan's sworn enemy, and Shaitan uses lust very efficiently to avenge himself on man. To the unbelievers, sex is a matter of enjoyment and pleasure, even if it comes from forbidden quarters. To them, religious barriers are surmountable. To the Muslim believer, Allah Ta'ala is everywhere, and Allah's command is insurmountable. When Allah Ta'ala says, for example, in the Quran says, Allah Subhanahu Wa Ta'ala, قُلْ لِلْمُؤْمِنِينَ يَغُضُّوا مِنْ أَبْصَارِهِمْ وَيَحْفَظُوا فُرُوجَهُمْ Sadaqallahu al-Azim, قُلْ لِلْمُؤْمِنِينَ 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they lower their gazes, that they cast down their eyes, and that they protect their private parts. Then the men of Islam know that this is a revealed moral command of Allah Ta'ala, which must not be broken. It comes from Allah, our Master, our Creator, our Commander. And Allah Subhanahu Wa Ta'ala says, restrain your eyes, cast down your eyes, lower your gazes, and then you must protect your private parts. Then we, the Muslim men, know immediately by this command of Allah subhanahu wa ta'ala, we cannot break this command, and it must be followed, and this command must be obeyed. How many disasters would be averted in Muslim community life if men were obedient to this commandment of Allah subhanahu wa ta'ala? And when Allah subhanahu wa ta'ala says, وَقُلْ لِلْمُؤْمِنَاتِ يَغْدُدْنَا مِنْ أَبَصَارِهِنَّ وَيَحْفَزْنَا فُرُوجَهُنَّ Surah Nur, 24th Surah of the Quran, ayat number 31 says Allah subhanahu wa ta'ala, and say to the believing woman that they restrain their eyes, that they lower their gazes, that they cast down their eyes, and that they protect and safeguard their private parts. Then the women folk of Islam know that this is a revealed moral command of Allah Ta'ala, which cannot be flouted or disobeyed. Allah subhanahu wa ta'ala has blessed the women folk of Islam with the beauty and the charms of womanhood and motherhood, and these are holy and secret qualities which cannot be vaunted or displayed. Sight should never lead to disaster. When sight and vision, one of the great gifts of Allah subhanahu wa ta'ala to mankind, are used in disobedience to the commandments of Allah ta'ala, then a process of destruction is set into motion which has disastrous consequences. I speak with a heavy heart on this subject, for more and more of such haram, intimate contacts and forbidden relationships are being formed by members of this ummah, with increasing illegitimacy and bastardism. Have such people no fear of Allah subhanahu wa ta'ala? Do they not know that they are going to die one day? Do they doubt Qiyamah? Do they not believe in judgment by Allah subhanahu wa ta'ala? Have they become so submissive to the accursed devil that they are prepared to defy and trample on the revealed and divine commandments and laws of Islam? Recall what Shaitan says to the Nabi Kareem sallallahu alayhi wa sallam, that he is unable to secure a grip and a hold, a hofas, a grip and a hold over those men who refrain from looking at strange women. There is a powerful message for the ummah in this reply of Shaitan to a question from the Nabi Kareem sallallahu alayhi wa sallam. Shaitan is rendered helpless and hapless by the piety and restraint of believing men and women who observe the moral and ethical rules of Islam. Shaitan has no way of breeding mischief in those whose eyes are covered in shame, in shyness and in modesty. and who cast down their eyes towards strangers, not permitting wayward and lustful glances and looks. We have heard the Quranic command on the matter. I have recited two commandments of Allah subhanahu wa ta'ala from the Quran to you, one for the men and one for the women folk. Now listen to the sunnah teaching of Sayyidina Rasulullah sallallahu alayhi wa sallam on this matter. In a hadith it is reported as follows. Hazrat Umme Salma radiallahu ta'ala anha recorded that she and Maymuna radiallahu ta'ala anha were once in the company of Sayyidina Rasulullah sallallahu alayhi wa sallam when Ibn Umme Makhtum radiallahu ta'ala anhu came in for some reason. The Nabi Kareem sallallahu alayhi wa sallam ordered